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3: Welcome to Seculo. Will Haynes is here. That's right. I'm here. We got a packed show. Jeff Balaban, ACLJ Jerusalem, may or may not be joining us.
5: We're good with him.
3: He'll be joining us a little bit later. And we got this new Marco Rubio conversation to discuss as he kind of called out, got together a bunch of world leaders to discuss the rising threat of what they would consider far left violence that is happening, and far left terrorism that is happening. It's a conversation that we've had here for a long time. And look, again, I want to hear from you about this at 1-800-684-3110, 1-800-684-3110, and the influence of that throughout the world. And Will can give you a little bit more background of why this was happening, why these 60 countries were gathered in Washington, D.C., because I think we need to get a little bit more of a better understanding, and I'm sure we'll hear some quotes directly from Secretary Rubio.
5: That's right. So this is a ministerial. That's when the State Department brings together a group of other nations, diplomats from other nations, to try to expand a partnership, to work together. And this was led by the Secretary of State. It was remarks given to, I believe, 67 nations total were in attendance at this ministerial about the rising threat of far left terror. And it's addressing this in a way, asking for cooperation, for information sharing, intelligence sharing, etc., so that they can combat this global threat, as Marco Rubio is putting it. He calls it a poisonous resentment cloaked in the language of equality and justice, referring to when you see groups like Antifa, which is on the rise in Europe as well, that is against, it's anarchic, it's against the governments that are there, and they are resentful of the foundations of the nations that they are pushing back against, but they cloak it in modern language, in the language of equality and justice. You think about what we've seen here in the United States, whether it be the assassination of a healthcare CEO in the middle of Midtown Manhattan, whether it be attacks against and assassination attempts against the president of the United States multiple times, or the successful assassination of Charlie Kirk. That's on everyone's mind again because of the pretrial hearings that are going on. Or whether it be the group of people that across the country were just arrested and more arrested last week for planning an attack against the UFC event. You also saw there were Antifa members that tried to attack a detention center in Texas. They were just sentenced and got severe sentences handed down against them. This isn't one-off things. These are multiple events just here in our country, and that is what the Secretary of State is pointing out. And we're going to play a lot of sound from him as well today.
3: I mean, we can go to New Year's Eve in New Orleans, all the things that have happened over the last few years. I mean, I was at the World Cup yesterday in Atlanta, and the police presence and the what almost felt like National Guard level presence was wild to see. Now, you did feel very safe. I felt very secure there. There was no issues that occurred while we were there. However, that is because there was a police officer armed and very, very out front in on ATVs and everything going throughout the crowd. It was a pretty wild scene to see. But in a way, you felt very protected, very safe to go to these giant events when you know there is this rise happening. We are going to hear from Secretary Rubio in just a little bit. We'll play it when we get back from this segment. We take a real short break. But this is a great time to call. I want you to give me a call. What do you think about this? Is it good that we are now calling this out? What can be done about it? 1-800-684-3110. 1-800-684-3110. It is also midway. Can you believe it? Midway through our Liberty Drive. And I want you to be a part of it today. 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That means they are matched. 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But right now, those are usually pretty big numbers to hit. 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That is at aclj.org. 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
3: Welcome back to Tech Killer. We are going to take your calls. Please call in if you're listening right now and you want to speak out about this. You know, this is a moment where the world is turning and looking at real extremism that is happening around the world and trying to decide how they're going to best address it. This was, again, Marco Rubio meeting with about 60 different world leaders to discuss this. And I know, Will, you want to, you should hear directly from the man himself.
5: That's right. And kind of why you think of almost this left-wing violence that we've seen in this country for a while now. Why is this matter to the world? Why is this something that is beyond just a United States problem?
3: And I want to pose a question to you real quick as we play, before we play this. There has been a lot of talk about who is going to be the next Republican candidate for president of the United States. You have seen now kind of two people emerge. And again, I know that it seems like it's far away. We're talking about 2 years from almost 2 years just from the general election.
5: From voting.
3: Yeah,
5: right.
3: From voting. Campaigns are going to kick off in months.
5: Many of you 2 years from now will have already voted in a primary.
3: Yeah, like the decision will be have made already.
5: Exactly.
3: You have, on one hand, at least right now, Marco Rubio doing these kind of statements, getting together world leaders to talk about the rise in far left extremism. The other hand, you have Vice President Vance, who now you saw yesterday, probably a lot of you have seen the clips, was on Joe Rogan, spent a lot of time, a lot of discussions you probably agreed with, and maybe some you didn't agree with some of his thoughts on Israel, or maybe you do now, who knows? If those are your two options, who are you going with? Right now, if you decide today, I want to hear from you, 1-800-684-3110, 1-800-684-3110. As our heads are to the midterms, we got to remember, picking a next world leader, and that's really what a president ends up being, a president of the United States, as we can see. You already have the Secretary of State doing this. So think about that as you hear from Marco Rubio himself. Again, phone lines are open, and I want to hear from you, 1-800-684-3110. So what do you want to play here, Will?
5: That's right. This is bite three. This is where he's talking about why these world leaders are there. Why the individuals in the room, the diplomats that have come to this ministerial, why it even matters. And let's go ahead and hear from the Secretary of State.
9: You are here because your political leaders are being attacked and stabbed and shot in your streets, because your businesses have been bombed, because your railways have been sabotaged, because your police officers have been beaten and burned. You are here because this is real. and it is getting worse, and it can no longer be denied, and it can no longer be ignored, because it is time to crush this evil forever.
5: He talks about political leaders being attacked, stabbed, or shot in the streets, and businesses being bombed, and railways being sabotaged. This very morning for us, it was later in the day for the UK, but a member of parliament was murdered in the UK, a very conservative member, a pro-life member of parliament, which is very rare in England these days to have even someone that's conservative to be on a pro-life agenda.
3: Yeah, I think we know abortion is not even really discussed.
5: Right. It's not a political topic. No. This was an outspoken pro-life member of parliament and was murdered. And they're saying it was a targeted killing. Their counterterrorism task force is investigating this. It wasn't a dispute or some sort of a robbery gone wrong. It was a targeted killing of a member of parliament that was conservative. And as much as, and I want to read this because this actually really got me this morning. When I was reading CNN's coverage of this ministerial today, this is how they framed it. They talked about what the key priority of the administration, talking about this left-wing violence, right? Then this is the third paragraph of their report on far-left political terrorism ministerial that is happening today. However, multiple former officials said the issue has been politicized by the administration and that the threat from the far left, that's in quotes, does not rise to the level of that posed by groups like ISIS or by far-right extremists. The latter was absent entirely from the administration's counterterrorism strategy released in May. Okay. They are still trying to drive home. These are unnamed multiple former officials. That at a time when we see what Luigi Mangione, that is a household name. People know that name. Someone that decided to go and assassinate a healthcare CEO.
3: That we don't know the name of.
5: Exactly. Do not know the name of the person who was assassinated. At the same time as a pretrial hearing about an assassination of Charlie Kirk, they are saying that the multiple former officials say the threat doesn't rise to the level of that posed by groups like ISIS or by far-right extremists. What are they talking about? Point to an example where the threat is equal. Yes, are there far-right extremists that are violent? And that has been, no one's denying that.
3: Absolutely.
5: But the fact that you're seeing this over and over, and on the day that a member of parliament that is conservative was killed in England, the Secretary of State having this ministerial talking about a very real and present problem, we should also play, this is bite one from Secretary Rubio, because he describes how normalized political violence from the left has been, which is exactly why CNN feels like they can print something like that. Bite one.
9: So many people in positions of power have repeatedly dismissed acts of violence and even terrorism as legitimate forms of political expression so long as they served a left-wing cause. It is why during those George Floyd, so-called George Floyd riots in the summer of 2020, as criminals and extremists burned and looted their way through America's great cities and nearly brought the country to its knees, city governments all across the country simply refused to prosecute the people conducting these acts of violence and terror. It is the reason for the now infamous image, maybe you all recall this, of a news anchor from a very prominent agency, a news anchor, standing in a neighborhood, consumed in flames. Meanwhile, the cryon on the bottom read that the protests were mostly peaceful. This was something worse than a double standard. Left-wing violence was not just excused. It was treated as sacrosanct, a protected class unto itself. That era has to end.
5: And what agency said fiery but mostly peaceful, as he alluded to that image that we all know so is still so fresh in our minds? The very same agency that printed, however, multiple former officials said the issue has been politicized by the administration and that the threat from the far left does not rise to the level of that posed by groups like ISIS or by far right extremists.
3: Just seeing it.
5: Right. Just it's the same one. Of course, they're going to say that it doesn't pose the same threat because they think that firebombing entire cities is mostly peaceful.
3: You know, it's not even do they think it. It's do they think their audience will agree with them? And that's all they're doing is writing content or producing content that they know is just to serve up to their audience, not letting that audience think for themselves, not letting that audience decide. And look, I could say the same happens on the right-wing media as well. So maybe even so more in the alt-right space where you serve up content just based on what you think your audience wants. So they get advertising revenue, so they get clicks and so on and so on. We all know that those riots in 2020, whether you agree with the acts that were preceded that, which obviously most people do not, they were horrible. You did not likely watch the looting of these cities and said, that's the way to fix this problem. But you had to defend it in the moment. That's what happened with these media organizations. And now we've seen the same with Israel. We've seen the same with so many different topics that have come up in America where, you know, if you're not rioting on the streets, then you're part of the problem here. And I like that Secretary Rubio is calling it out. I do think there's some more recent ones he could call out even. Not necessarily just looking back 6-7 years now. But I want to hear from you. 1-800-684-3110. Let's go to Elena first in Illinois. Elena, go ahead.
10: Yes. God bless Mark Rubio. He's doing a wonderful job. I think we are kind of late with everything. I have friends and family in Europe. I don't know how much he can accomplish getting together with some leaders from there, because most of positions over there are with radical Muslims in mayors of the cities and the police everywhere. So it's a big, big problem, international problem, and it's too bad that we're just waking up now to this, even with the radical people here who doesn't understand what it means, capitalism, and what it means, socialism. And I just want to say that I hope something can be improved, even it looks very serious and disappointing that it's kind of feels like kind of late.
5: Well, I think, Elena, one, this is it is important. This is the job of the Secretary of State to hold things like this. I mean, imagine even just the concept of this ministerial ever happening with any other administration. This is a very important time. But I also think that you never think it is too late. There is always hope. And there is always, especially when you have strong leaders that want to make a difference, they can make a difference. And I think you're seeing in other parts of the world, too, you're seeing a turn away among many of the populations against some of this far left policies that have given rise to this. So I don't think it's too late. I think it's a very important time to do this.
3: All right. Phone lines are open for you. 1-800-684-3110. 1-800-684-3110. Also in the middle of our Liberty Drive. Be a part of it today at ACLJ.org. We'll be back in just a moment with your calls, comments, and head over to ACLJ Jerusalem.
11: We've witnessed monumental legal victories from defending the 14th Amendment and protecting our sacred American right to vote, the overturning of Roe v. Wade, and standing up for the religious liberty of our kids and seniors. But even with the many historic wins we've achieved, the battle is far from over. 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
3: Welcome back to Seculo. We are going to take your phone calls at 1-800-684-3110. In the next segment, we'll kind of reset. We're talking about a lot of you are already calling in, though, specifically. And one of the questions I asked was, you kind of have 2 years till we all go back to the polls. So early voting will probably begin, what, in August or so, or September of just 2 years from now? I'm not talking about the midterms. Because, look, the presidential campaign will kick off here very soon. Within 6 months, you're going to have a pretty good idea of who is running for president. And I think the two likely Republican candidates right now that I'd say are almost shoe-ins, if you will, would be Marco Rubio, Secretary of State, of course, and J.D. Vance, currently the Vice President of the United States. Last night, you had J.D. Vance appearing on the Joe Rogan podcast, making a lot of statements and making his stance a little bit more clear on his thoughts on Israel. He said he's more of a moderate in terms of Israel, and then went on to have some statements make specifically about how there are people within the Israeli government paying Americans that are then paying Americans to say bad things about him. You know, that creates, he may believe that, but it creates a much bigger issue when it comes to when people are making their decisions on who they want to support. And the same day, you have Marco Rubio, who has done a great job. Let's just be honest. He's done a great job in kind of securing his own, I would even say his own legacy in some way. Because before this, you know, it was kind of a messy road for Secretary Rubio in terms of presidential attempts and some gaffes here and there. And he finally kind of found his footing. He was great in Florida, but I'm talking about on the national scale. A lot of people who even dislike President Trump seem to engage well with Secretary Rubio, and he still does things that are fairly controversial, like this, calling this group together to say, hey, we need to fight the global poisonous threat of left-wing extremism. Not exactly going to win you a lot of favors with the press, but does it in a way that's poignant, interesting, and it points you to two different kind of conversations of who you're going to want potentially as president of the United States. Of course, there's going to be others that will run as well, but I'd love to hear from you about that. Again, if that election was held today, where you ended up, 1-800-684-3110.
5: Well, I think that's a very important thing to point out right now, because it is almost as if a crossroads for the conservative movement, right? There is one person today that is saying, hey, this is important globally. This is something that we are seeing. We are seeing a poison that is infecting politics around the world, where it is an ideology that is leading to violence. And it's something we've been talking about. We've been decrying even the language that has moved the needle so far left and so dehumanizing that you hear, you think people are like, oh, this is the only thing I can do is resort to violence. We even think of how many of us have forgotten at this point about the White House Correspondents' Dinner attempt because no one,
3: most people,
5: was killed, right? Like a failed attack that would normally be something that resonates in your mind is almost so normalized because of how normalized these attacks have become. Yeah. At the same time, yesterday, you have another person on the right decide to go on Joe Rogan to cater to a different audience.
3: The vice president.
5: Right. The vice president, but a leader in the conservative movement. And he cites Time magazine as his source for there being a influence campaign against America by the Israelis.
3: Said it was worth a read.
5: Which is one, I never thought I'd hear a vice president being like, you really got to read this. That's a Republican, this Time magazine piece. It's riveting journalism.
3: But I like their special editions, like, well, Jimmy Buffett,
5: man of the year.
3: Yeah.
5: But at the same time, he also is feeding into blame Israel. He is feeding into that portion of the party, whether he believes it or not. He is going right back to the tropes. He is leaning into the Tucker, Candace, and dare I say Nick Fuentes angle of conservative movement, far right movement, where he's saying, oh, they want forever war and don't want us to have a deal with Iran. The very deal I was negotiating, they were trying to sink. No, you know who sunk that? the Iranians when they were trying to sink shipping container ships, cargo ships in the Strait of Hormuz. They couldn't even live up to the easiest part of the memorandum of understanding. And in fact, they went so far as to say, yeah, we also really still want to assassinate the president of the United States. So I don't think that it's wise to start going and blaming Israel when the deal you were negotiating was sunk by the other party, not Israel. And that's where it starts to get frustrating when you are at a crossroads in the conservative movement of you have two very apparent options here. You know, what is more kind of traditional, like this rhetoric is bad and getting out of hand, or let's blame Israel for everything.
3: Now, a lot of people are asking this question. So Dale's calling, who's an ACLJ champion. We got an answer for you, Dale. Go ahead.
13: Hi, I would vote for Marco Rubio. However, didn't he say that if J.D. Vance wanted to run for president, he would not?
3: Sure. This is actually right. On Tuesday, by Vanity Fair, he said, if J.D. Vance runs for president, he is going to be our nominee, and I'll be one of the first people to support him. Now, does that make that very clear? Sure, it makes it clear, but does it also leave a little wiggle room? Of course, and again, we got a long road ahead.
5: Also, that's the kind of political statement that is worth the paper it's written on. People say all the time, I won't challenge this person, but then something, now I feel called. That is building a political narrative.
3: Yeah.
5: So either way, he can either say, I'm not running because the donor pool's not there, the opportunity's not there, or he can make that pivot and be like, I know that I have to do this
3: now. But look, Dale, he may have run against this before with his attempt at running against President Trump the first time around, and understands that if you have this sort of MAGA base behind you, you are pretty hard to defeat, and you do not walk away without a lot of bruises. So he may go, hey, I'm good to Secretary of State. I'll let JD take it this time if he wins or loses, and then I'm a young man. I can, you know, wait 4 more years. You know, I've been through this before. So maybe we'll see, but I think Will's right. Anything anyone says right now about whether they are, if they say they are not running for president, I almost feel like that means they are running for president. I don't believe Marco Rubio is lying. I don't believe he's saying that out of being facetious. I just think it doesn't matter right now what they're saying. If the, like Will said, if the money is there and the pressure is there, often you have people who are convinced to run for president. They probably should have never run in the first place, and vice versa. Look what happened with Governor DeSantis, someone we obviously were big fans of support. I feel like his global positioning, his national positioning, was burned pretty bad by what happened in the last election. You had a lot of money behind him, a lot of people saying challenge President Trump, and it was a ultimately poor decision. As much as I like Governor DeSantis, and as someone who is a Florida property owner and understands some of the real great things he's done, I think no one's really talking about whether Governor DeSantis is going to run for president again in 2 years. And that should tell you a lot, that the MAGA base, if they get behind J.D. Vance, that could be Marco Rubio saying, I don't know, but I'd like to hear from you. I didn't ask what they think. I want to know from you if those were your two options at 1-800-684-3110. That being said, we got a second half hour coming up. 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It's all there. 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Well, we have one open, 1-800-684-3110. 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
1: 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President Trump will address the nation tonight at 9 Eastern. His focus, election conspiracy claims.
14: The speech comes as President Trump ratchets up pressure on Senate Republicans to advance this Save America Act, a strict voter ID bill. Democrats warn the president is attempting to sow doubt into the outcome of the upcoming midterm elections.
1: Fox's Jared Halpern, the president is set to speak again at 9 p.m. Eastern. Flash flooding in Texas claims another life. Governor Abbott says at least 2 people have died.
15: A male near Comfort who was swept away in an RV. Another is a female in Uvalde who was swept away while driving on a road.
1: More flooding is expected. 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
3: Welcome to Seculo. Phone lines are open for you. This second half hour is going to be packed. We're headed over to ACLJ Jerusalem with Jeff Balabani, and we're going to be taking your calls. And we have almost a full bank of calls right now. A lot of you want to engage in this conversation. It is starting that conversation between Marco Rubio versus J.D. Vance. And, of course, they're not saying it. They seem to be good friends and buddies. But, of course, you have some big moments happening here. The midterms are just a couple months away, which means the presidential election is going to really start ramping up in just a few months. And you're having those moments. There's a reason why J.D. Vance is on a press tour. There's a reason why he's showing up on, you know, obviously he's selling a book and that kind of thing, but we know how this works. You sell the book, you start the conversation to inevitably run for president. We know that is probably around the corner for J.D. Vance, and there's a lot of pressure on Secretary Rubio to do the same. It's sort of a counterbalance to what J.D. Vance is doing. And now they're starting to, the delta is widening. They are starting to really make their own paths, and their paths are catering to two very different audiences. One probably more aligns with the people who are watching our show, just being honest, and one maybe more aligns with people that are listening to Tucker. That's not to say that there's not a lot of crossover there, that you're going to agree on 80% of it. But that 20% seems to be driving a lot of internet conversation. Of course, the big ticket item there is Israel. The big ticket item there is our status as a worldwide superpower, if you will. And honestly, when you have someone like a Marco Rubio out there making these statements, getting people together from all over the world to talk about the rising left-wing extremism, it's an interesting conversation. And then you have J.D. Vance over on Joe Rogan, spending some of his time at least talking about how he's a moderate on Israel and really, you know, doesn't really respect it that much and feels like there's a lot of problems going on within their government. Again, it's as full as his right to do it, but it's catering to two very different groups, both of which may consider themselves quote unquote Republicans. So what does that look like for the future? We're going to have a lot of conversation about that with you. A lot of you have called in specifically about this, and I want to make sure that we do get to hear from you.
5: Yeah, and I think we should play this from the secretary before we go into the next segment, because one, this is Byte 11 for our control room, that when you talk about this, there, you can boil it down to yesterday and today into two really clear lines. One is focused on a threat that threatens civilization. When the radicals that are using violence, even within our own country, are using that to tear down institutions. And the other is using thousand-year-old tropes to blame one group of people. That's really the simple of terms as you can get to what we're looking at, the difference between these two opportunities, one being a ministerial for foreign governments, the other being a podcast interview. But listen to what Secretary Rubio had to say in Byte 11 about this threat and how, when he's calling everyone to fight together.
17: Fight for what is ours. It is easy to destroy great things. It is far more difficult to make them. The enemies of civilization are only capable of the former. They are only capable of destroying great things. All they know is destruction. But we have built great things together. We have done it time and again. We know what we must do. And now we must do it.
5: He goes on to talk about how the threat of these groups, it's they're hosting communications in one country, they're raising money in another country, and they're deploying their tactics in a fourth, recruiting militias, etc. So this is where the way he's describing this ideological threat really landed home. And I feel like for a lot of those in attendance, it probably lands very well at home for them as well, as they see what's happening to their own politicians in their own countries.
3: Yeah, and I want to hear from you as well, but phone lines are completely jammed. I'm actually excited that you're all calling in, because I get to see where you're all watching from, where you're listening from. And look, this is the changing landscape of media. You have Marco Rubio even making a big statement, getting 60 countries together. Is that going to make a bigger impact than showing up on Joe Rogan and making some controversial statements? I think that's a whole conversation that needs to be had as well. How does media play into this? When 100 Democrats vote to end funding to Israel, and then you have one of your Republican leaders seemingly like they would vote that way as well. What does that look like? We'll be right back.
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3: Welcome back to Secular. Phone lines are jammed. We're going to take your calls. If you're on hold, we'll do our best to get to all of you. If you've been on hold for a while, we will get to you. That was, again, I usually say call us, but right now it's slammed. We're going to be joined now by Jeff Balaban, ACLJ Jerusalem. Jeff, I want to play a clip real quick from Senator Fetterman, who's become one of our favorite Democrats to talk about and to hear from, which, again, I think a few years ago, you probably been shocked to hear that, but here we are. Senator Fetterman seems to be one of the good ones. And in the same instance, you know, we were discussing just how J.D. Vance is on Joe Rogan talking about Israel as well, how, you know, the tides are turning and we have to be very well aware of what's happening around the world. But let's hear from John Fetterman. Again, this is him discussing about his own party and their relationship with Israel.
21: And I've described that if our party ever becomes, and just make it official as the anti-Israel party, you know, that's when I would leave, because that's been a moral clarity for me.
3: Moral clarity for John Fetterman. At the same time, 100 Democrats vote, obviously, to end the funding. Now, look, the funding discussion is something we've all had about Israel and what that should look like and whether there should be a future where Israel is its own, you know, independent, where it can control. But that's even Prime Minister Netanyahu has said, I would love a 10-year plan that gets us to that point. But let's hear about that when you have people with some sort of clarity on Israel becoming the outlier within one of the major parties.
22: Yeah, by the way, I mean, I think that aid to Israel would be better off approached differently, and have thought that for 30 something years. And in fact, in 1996, which is 30 years ago, Netanyahu came to Congress, and he himself said then he wants to wean Israel off of foreign aid. And there were too many domestic pressures that actually wanted Israel to keep taking aid. So, right. And now it's going back to bite them. There's been a lot. Listen, this is a separate discussion. And I should remind everyone, because people don't know, that pretty much every single penny that goes through aid comes back to America, because Israel's buying only American products and developing them with America. So it's actually a project that shouldn't even be considered aid. It should be a different kind of a partnership. By the way, nowadays people are getting upset about that as this administration moves towards a more of a fusion of, you know, what they're calling the Pax Americana that protected the world, they're now calling Pax Silica. And Israel is very much a partner of America's in now keeping the free world free. So, but back to the specific discussion. Yeah, John Fetterman shows a moral clarity that I wish existed on both sides of the aisle. And it's rare to see it expressed this way when there's so much at stake for someone, but he has essentially, it looks like, destroyed his career as a Democrat, by standing for simple, basic morality and decency. I would like to see some more of that with some members on both sides of the aisle.
5: Well, and Jeff, this is in the context of yesterday. There was a bill. It was the Ro Khanna and Thomas Massie bill that would have zeroed out aid to Israel. And I do love that you bring up how the funding works, that if people really wanted to criticize aid to Israel and not be anti-Semitic, maybe they should just say, I don't like subsidizing American arms manufacturers. Because it's really a self-subsidy that goes through Israel. That would be a more telling the world that you just don't like Israel and don't like the Jewish people than the way that a lot of these people like to do this. But yesterday, out of the 212 Democrats in the House of Representatives, 103 of them, so just shy of half, decided to zero out all funding for Israel, all foreign aid. This is a seismic shift in even the way that the voting members of the House of Representatives, at least in recent years, have been. This comes at a very interesting time. We see that's growing. Hakeem Jeffries rejected that as the party leader, but clearly he's a few votes away from losing his mandate as a party leader. And you also have to think at the same time that Marco Rubio is talking about the global left and the threat that is to the world order and to civilization that comes from terroristic activities from the left. CNN tried to call him out and say, yeah, but former officials say that, you know, ISIS-inspired terror or far-right terror is actually a bigger problem. At this point, when we see the mantra of the Democrat Socialist and of the left, radical Islam and radical leftism have co-opted each other under the banner of free Palestine from the river to the sea. There's almost not much wiggle room other than maybe theological when it comes to some of the terror and some of the verbiage that we're seeing from the left.
22: Well, the problem, of course, William, is that it's being joined by the far right, meaning, you know, the horseshoe theory of politics, and we've talked about this, it's not really a horseshoe. It's actually a full circle. And recently I heard somebody refer to it as a wedding ring, which is what is happening now, where the elements that are giving the kind of rhetoric that you hear from out of progressive extremists and Islamist extremists, you now hear it on people who they call themselves Christian nationalists, but they don't seem to care very much about either the Bible or the Constitution. And so what's happening is they all have one point of agreement, which is that their enemy is what they call Judeo-Christian. They call that an enemy. Judeo-Christian is what we call America. I mean, America is the only nation ever founded on the principles of Judeo-Christianity. In fact, Judeo-Christian is a term that came into being to describe the American founding and the notion of America's greatness and American exceptionalism. And so they're now joining together. And yeah, I like the wedding ring analogy because it's this horrible satanic wedding of these three elements. And their message is clear. And yes, of course, they're focused on scapegoating the Jews and scapegoating Israel, and whether we can have discussions about how America and Israel should be cooperating, and they must cooperate. Forget about Israel. For America's sake, the amount of not just knowledge we have in terms of intelligence, but technology we have to protect America that comes out of Israel is shocking. It's a tiny country which generates huge innovation that America scales. We cannot lose that to protect their own homeland. And so what drives Massie and Ro Khanna is obviously anti-American and evil. And there you have a perfect example because you have, you know, far right, far left, but they're really at the same point. They're just the extremes meeting at the point of agreeing that the dominant ideology of America, Judeo-Christian ideology, they think it's evil.
5: Well, and I think one problem that we have to face, and all of us are going to have to face, especially post-midterms as we look towards another general election not too far around the corner, is we have a situation now where earlier this week, Nick Fuentes, who is not someone that should be platformed in many places, if anywhere, was basically taking a victory lap, saying, hey, these other people on the right are just grifters. They're getting foreign money, et cetera, things that we've been calling out, and is almost trying to normalize his brand of hate, saying like, I'm the original anti-Semite. Like, I mean, I've been calling out Israel for far longer, so I'm the real deal here. But it was a, it got shot.

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2: There was an Iranian revolution and they took American hostages and they've been our enemy since the revolution. It's look, this notion of scapegoating the Jews, it's not new. It's happened over and over again, literally since the time of the Bible. This is not new. We see this all the time, and we see what happens to every culture that chooses to blame the Jews. And you don't have to just, you know, God always works through what appears to be nature, because it's all deniable, right? God's always deniable by those who want to deny him. But the reality, when does a culture collapse? A culture collapses when it's so torn apart. There's no shared values. There's no shared morality. And so they can't solve a problem. There's no common basis. And so they're looking for someone to blame. Well, they'll blame the Jews for a lot of reasons. And then when they've killed their Jews or expelled their Jews or done whatever it is to you know, thrown their Jews in ghettos and gotten rid of them, then they collapse because there's nowhere to go besides killing themselves. And we are a very dangerous place in America. I mean, I don't want to be so negative about it. We're a place in America where the conservatives used to sort of mock it and say, oh, yeah, we have all the guns. So come the revolution, if the liberals rise up, you know, we have the guns. Well, now they have more guns. So now the people with the guns are moving to be a little more violent and nuts. And the people who are violent and nuts are getting more guns. And it's a dangerous moment here. And this midterm election, I think, is shaping up to be an incredibly pivotal election for America's survival. Forget about Israel's survival, for America's survival.
3: Yeah, Jeff, thanks for joining us. And look, I think you're right. This happens, seems to be, in every generation has their moment where anti-Semitism rises to extreme. The fact that history continues to echo, this just happens to be the one we're living through. Yeah, our grandparents lived through one, and this just happens to be the one that this generation is dealing with. We thought it was over? No, sorry about that. Phone lines are open for you. I want to hear from you. 1-800-684-3110. 1-800-684-3110. We'll be right back taking all your calls and comments at aclj.org as well.
4: 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Countless unborn babies remain in jeopardy. 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
3: All right, let's wrap up the show today with your calls and comments. So again, I'd love you to call in. We do got one line open still. We'll see if we can get to some more calls. But many of you have been on hold for close to 30 minutes. We'll take them. 1-800-684-3110. First up, it's ACLJ champion Greg in New York. Greg, go ahead.
8: Hey, a real pleasure. And I just want to say God bless you guys for everything you do. I just want to make a statement that I think one of our

0: long time. She has a lot of experience. She is trusted by Senate leaders. She has ruled against both major parties. You'll recall she hacked up the major Biden era legislation that was at one point Build Back Better, and it got pared down. One of the reasons it got pared down is because the parliamentarian said nope, nope, nope, nope, nope to a lot of policy issues that were in there that she said did not comport with, again, the restrictions of a budget resolution. The other reason that I think that there is trepidation to undermine her rulings is, you know, senators are in office oftentimes a long time. They serve both in the majority and the minority. And everything in the Senate runs on precedent. At the point that you make a decision to do something once, it's going to happen forever, right? And so there are going to be those that say, listen, if we do this, then it is going to set up a scenario in which the other party, when they're in power, can kind of run roughshod over this. And we don't want that to happen. The Senate really is a body of precedents and traditions. And once you start kind of messing with those, it is almost impossible to I don't know what the analogy is, but to put the corn back in the can, or whatever analogy you want to use.
1: Oh, very nice. You know, one of the aspects of all this, and a lot of states are actually reacting as well, because part of the Save America Act has this requirement where you submit your voter data. And there have been some rulings already saying that there's privacy issues. Some judges have said you can't do this. But last week, the DOJ sent letters to all 50 states saying their chief election officials could be criminally charged if they knowingly allow non-citizens to vote or be registered to vote. This is upsetting election chiefs around the country. I wanted to share with our listeners in Idaho, a letter back to the DOJ says essentially they have purged all non-citizens from their voter rolls. They referred 15 names to the U.S. Attorney's Office, to the DOJ for prosecution of people who registered to vote who shouldn't have. And they say they, in 2026, they ran all of the registered voter names they have through the DHS's SAVE Act system, which is what the feds are requesting states do. So they wrote in this letter back to DOJ, your threats of criminal penalties are not well taken, and please stop threatening your friends in Idaho, which is obviously a very Idaho nice way of saying, excuse me.
0: It's also not like a blue state. I think that was their point too, right? we don't think about Idaho in the same way that the president thinks about California.
1: Right. But to that, this idea that all of these states are being tasked with this, and some of them say that, look, they're happy to comply. They are working with the federal government, and they're all receiving this letter. This is a legal issue in and of itself, isn't it? I mean, we are seeing rulings.
0: And it raises the big issue it raises is a constitutional question again, because the Constitution, largely prescribes the, overseeing of elections to Congress and the states. The executive branch has a very minimal role in how elections are operated. And so what you have heard from courts is that states run their own elections unless there is a federal law that kind of supersedes it or builds in requirements. And those are the only two ways that you can change how elections are carried out. And so there have been courts that have said this is an executive overreach, essentially, in trying to play a role in elections that they are not supposed to be playing.
1: All right, Jared, one more for you briefly. It's a busy time right before this August recess. We are hearing talk that in relation to this push for Save America, because the president has pushed off signing legislation. Mm-hmm. He's pushed off confirmation hearings. He's tried to delay business over the Save America Act. Are we looking at this in conjunction with a likely shutdown?
0: That's a good question. Listen, the government is going to run out of money and not be funded through September 30th. And so there are already questions about kind of how are you going to get that done in this political environment. It is possible you could see congressional leaders kind of get together and just kind of pass a short-term spending bill that gets beyond the election. But you're right. There are concerns now that the Save America Act is so important to the president that it will take priority over a lot of other things. We've seen that again with that bipartisan housing bill that you mentioned, which became law, but became law after 10 days because the president refused to sign it. He said in protest of the Senate not passing the Save America Act.
1: We will be following all of this. You've been listening to the president's address to the nation. He addressed election integrity, namely a breach of our data obtained by the People's Republic of China. Vulnerabilities, he says, ongoing to our election system in the United States as he continues his push for passage of the Save America Voter ID Act. We'll continue covering the story on these Fox News radio stations and the Fox News Rundown podcast. For Jared Halpern, I'm Jessica Rosenthal, and this is Fox News Radio.
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6: This is a Fox News alert, election security. I'm Lisa Lucera. That was the focus of President Trump's address this evening as we head into the midterm.
7: Election integrity has been a focus of President Trump's second term. In his national address, he refocused on maintaining the sanctity of America's elections and pointed a finger at whom he claims is trying to interfere.
8: The People's Republic of China carried out what is believed to be the largest compromise of election data in history.
7: He's released once classified documents he says proves it was a coordinated effort by China on many fronts. The president also claimed China attempted to influence the 2020 election for former President Joe Biden.
6: Fox's Colonel Scott. The president also citing the length of time it took to count votes in California's primaries. California Governor Gavin Newsom saying in a statement, California law is clear. Only U.S. citizens can vote in local and federal elections. And he wrote, voter fraud is extremely rare and almost always committed by U.S. citizens. This afternoon, Senate Democratic Leader Chuck Schumer said the president's claims have nothing to do with the 2020 election.
9: This is about laying groundwork to undermine the 2026 election before a single vote has been cast.
6: Schumer accused President Trump of trying to discredit American voters. Bridges that are key to control of Iran's Strait of Hormuz on the list of targets of new strikes by U.S. forces.
10: That's Iran's principal naval and commercial port on the Strait of Hormuz. And for the first time since President Trump ordered the return of the naval blockade of all Iranian ports, U.S. Marines seized an oil tanker in the Gulf of Oman carrying 2 million barrels of oil, a ship the U.S. Treasury sanctioned as part of Iran's shadow fleet back in 2024.
6: Fox's Lucas Tomlinson in Tel Aviv. 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
12: Tonight will be hazy and warm with smoke from wildfires possibly affecting air quality. The low will be 73. On Friday, expect a mix of sun and clouds with a chance of an afternoon thunderstorm, which could lead to ponding on roadways. The high will reach 89. Friday night will be partly cloudy, warm, and humid with a low of 75. I'm meteorologist Jason Caterina on AM 560, The Answer.
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0: 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I am Larry Elder. 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Did J.D. Vance suggest that Israeli influence interfered with the deal he was trying to negotiate, as opposed to Iran? It appears he's saying this. You tell me what he's saying. Number 46.
1: Things, but I definitely think you have seen this very discreet, extremely well-funded campaign to try to derail the negotiation and try to derail the deal. And, you know, there's this Time article that came out yesterday. A friend sent it to me. It's like worth reading because it lists a bunch of people who have quite literally been paid by a former Trump campaign person who was himself paid by certain elements within the Israeli government. And those people are attacking me viciously for quite literally trying to accomplish the negotiation objective that the president set for the country. So
2: what is their position? Like, they're attacking you how?
1: Oh, it's social media posts. It's, you know, they're leaking to reporters. They're attacking me obsessively, saying that we should not be negotiating with Iran. We should just keep the military campaign going indefinitely. And that is their explicit position. And coming after me saying that, you know, people have come after me and say that I'm influenced by Qatar, that I'm influenced by foreign governments, that, you know, I take my marching orders from Tucker Carlson. And there's just so much out there, when what I'm actually trying to do is accomplish what the President of the United States told me to accomplish, which is a settlement of this that accomplishes our objectives. Iran doesn't have a nuclear weapon. We have the free flow of oil and gas. And like, I should be clear, I don't actually mind. I don't mind that the, you know, let's say certain elements of the Israeli government want to criticize the deal or have disagreements about the deal. I don't even mind an effort to try to influence, you know, foreign governments try to influence the United States all the time. You know, Israel does it. Other countries do it. It's just sort of the nature of the beast. What bothers me is actually when Americans allow, meaning American leadership, allows that influence to affect their judgment and to affect what they are advocating for. That's what really bothers me. People are always going to try to influence the United States of America, whether they're allies of ours or whether they're enemies of ours. But again, when I open up the pages of Time magazine and I see that there's a literal foreign influence campaign being funded to tank the very deal that I was pursuing, and oh, by the way, many of the people who were receiving that money were actually attacking me in completely dishonest ways, you know, my response to that is, well, go to hell. I'm going to do what I have to do for the American people. I represent Americans first, and that's the way that I've tried to do this job.
0: Now, I don't know about you, but I have no idea what he's saying. Elements within Israel are trying to influence the deal and trying to get you to continue the military campaign that realizes negotiating with Iran is a waste of time. How is that malicious? How is that somehow unseemly? That seemed to me to be what he's suggesting. Now let's turn to DEI. This is a Democrat, Johanna Hayes, Connecticut, number 21.
3: I am incredibly disappointed that as academic deans, you could not immediately answer the question about teaching colonialism in healthcare. Teaching colonialism directly addresses the systemic roots of healthcare inequities. It exposes how historic power structures dictate who receives quality care. It's important for future doctors to have that education to recognize how that historic legacy promotes biases and negatively impairs outcomes. That's why you teach colonialism in healthcare. I am equally as disappointed to hear that we have deans from California universities specifically who can't immediately say that the Black Panther Party was central to healthcare discussions.
0: What? She's talking to medical school deans and chastising them for not prioritizing the history of colonialism in their curriculum. What does that have to do with practicing medicine? And this is a Democrat named Alma Adams from North Carolina, number 22.
4: Education that includes DEI teaches doctors about implicit racial bias, culturally competent care, and expands their knowledge of the patient populations that they will be serving. But most importantly, it saves lives.
0: DEI saves lives? I'm going to get into the quality of education some of these universities are now seeing as a result of lowering standards in order to achieve DEI. But here's Representative Brandon Gill from Texas, number 56.
5: Good morning and welcome to today's hearing before the Task Force on Defending Constitutional Rights and Exposing Institutional Abuses on the discriminatory, harmful, and often illegal nature of so-called diversity, equity, and inclusion, or DEI, policies. DEI is, by its very nature, an affront to the principles and ideals that define our great nation and a rejection of the progress our predecessors made in ensuring civil rights protections for all Americans. Our forefathers fought and died to ensure that this country would be a place where every person has the opportunity to achieve great things as the fruit of his or her own talents and hard work. Civil rights leaders of the 1950s and 60s fought tirelessly in the pursuit of these same principles to ensure that America would not be judged by the color of their skin, but by the content of their character. Today, DEI has become a euphemism for a Marxist ideology which seeks to undo those very efforts by civil rights leaders like Martin Luther King and his contemporaries. DEI represents a conscious effort to specifically judge people by the color of their skin and other immutable characteristics. Not only is this an utterly disgusting and racist ideology, but it is also a clear violation of the Constitution and federal law. Title VII of the Civil Rights Act of 1964 clearly prohibits unlawful employment practices that discriminate against an individual because of such individual's race, color, religion, sex, or national origin. And the Supreme Court ruled in a 2023 case that the Equal Protection Clause of the 14th Amendment to the Constitution prohibits racial discrimination in college admissions practices. Meanwhile, DEI policies embody racist and stereotypical attitudes harbored by the left towards groups that these policies purport to benefit. Do Democrats believe that these people, would categorize as diverse, do not possess the skills to succeed in our society without quotas or preferential treatment? Apparently, yes, we know this because the mask slips and they admit this explicitly. New York Governor and Democrat Kathy Hochul patronizingly claimed in 2024 that, quote, black kids growing up in the Bronx don't even know what the word computer is, end quote. I guess if you believe that nonsense, DEI makes a lot more sense. And as it isn't just prominent Democrat politicians, some of the largest American companies bought into this absurdity. For instance, companies such as Macy's, BlackRock, Starbucks, Disney, Google, Amazon, among others, in recent history instituted aggressive DEI policies. In higher education, institutions have, in open defiance of the Supreme Court, merely rebranded their racist DEI practices while continuing to seek out novel means to racially categorize and then discriminate against individuals. To combat this, the Trump administration has taken historic action to enforce federal civil rights law and ensure all Americans are protected from discrimination. Despite this bold stance against discriminatory practices, this committee is concerned that the DEI proponents in industry and academia are just biding their time. The behavior of the radical left indicates that DEI is not truly eradicated from our society, but merely lying dormant and licking its wounds until it has an opportunity to rise again. If the left does not abandon this obsession, where will that lead our country? I look forward to a discussion today on how we can work towards a society that has eradicated insidious discrimination under the guise of DEI.
0: Now, California voters twice voted to eliminate racial preferences for college admissions, for hiring, and for contracting with government. and they've consistently, academically ignored this. And now there's a reckoning. Faculty at University of California, 600 of them, led by mathematicians at UC Berkeley, are calling to reinstate SAT, which they eliminated for purposes of DEI. Stick around for all of this. 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
1: 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Larry Elder here, Salem News Channel. Thank you so much for stepping up for food for the poor. I've been telling you about my campaign. One of the people helping coordinate delivery of emergency relief to Venezuela is Cesar Favera. In addition to being a director at the Christian Nonprofit Relief Organization, he also has family living in earthquake-ravaged Venezuela. So the emergency effort here at LarryElder.com, banner at the very top, Help Venezuela, well, it's really personal to him.
2: Over 18,000 people that have lost their houses. And as you know, the economic conditions in Venezuela are not very good. They were not good before the disaster, so this has made things worse. What Food for the Poor is doing is focusing on the first phase of the response, which is the humanitarian response. We're sending container loads of hygiene kits, food, and medicine, and other items. Thousands of buildings that have been affected. Again, over 18,000 people that have lost their houses.
1: Now, when you consider how much smaller Venezuela is than America, adjust those numbers for our population to get an idea of the kind of impact it would have were these two powerful earthquakes to take place here in America. We're talking over 200,000 people who would have lost their homes. So please join us. Text to give Elder 51555, Elder to 51555, or you can phone 855-918-4673, 855-918-4673. Or just go to my website, LarryElder.com, and you'll see the Help Venezuela banner at the very top. Food for the Poor is conducting fundraisers all over the country. Here is a newscast about one taking place as we speak in Miami. Number 40.
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4: Local 10 Syra Onward is at the food drive there in Coconut Creek, where organizers are working to bring critical aid to those impacted.
5: Food for the Poor is always ready to mobilize to help out communities in need. And right now, their efforts are zeroed in on Venezuela.
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7: We have already established connections with the government, other NGOs in Venezuela that are going to be distributing our donations in Venezuela.
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7: First of all, Venezuela was in a state of emergency prior to the earthquake. The hospitals are collapsed. There's no medical supplies. People have to bring their own stuff when they have a medical emergency. The earthquake has made it tremendously worse.
8: Any more boxes, please? That's what I'm
5: talking about. They aim to have hundreds of disaster preparedness kits assembled and ready for shipment to Venezuela.
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9: Palabras de consuelo, mi amada o amado.
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1: Now remember, not one dime from government. 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Text Elder to 51555. That's Elder to 51555. Or phone 855-918-4673. That's 855-918-4673. Now getting back to DEI, this is article from the Los Angeles Times. Headline, faculty at UC urge the return of SAT. STEM students show severe math deficits, says an open letter calling for the tests. That's the headline. Here's part of it. More than 600 University of California faculty members led by mathematicians at UC Berkeley, are calling on the system to reinstate standardized testing requirements for science, technology, engineering, and math applicants, saying that 6 years of test-free admissions has not reliably assessed the readiness, and professors are often teaching middle school math to incoming students. I repeat, professors are teaching middle school math to incoming students because they're being admitted without an SAT or an ACT test. That's just insane. Professors, quote, said they don't know whether incoming students can handle college-level math. The letter warned, and I'm quoting, "We now observe preparation gaps so severe that instructors must reteach middle school mathematics while simultaneously teaching the material students need for sciences, engineering, economics, and other quantitatively demanding fields." The article says over 3 years, from the fall of 2021 to the fall of 2023, at least 20% of Berkeley first semester calculus students show deficits. The faculty wrote this: "Basic mathematical fluency is analogous to literacy. Without it, success in university-level STEM becomes structurally unattainable for students." Fancy way of saying the students are flunking out. They should not have been admitted in the first place, certainly not at UC Berkeley, because of the pace of the expectations, the level, and they're flunking out. Keep in mind, this is designed to promote DEI. So you're not helping students by admitting those who cannot compete, who are not qualified. They end up flunking out anyway. Talks about how regents, people running the university, unanimously voted to suspend SAT requirements back in May 2020. Many of the faculty opposed it. They were ignored. So now a bunch of students are coming in who simply cannot do the work. And 600 faculty members wrote this letter saying, "Can you please reimpose the standards? These kids are not cutting it." This is editorial for the New York Times, not an op-ed piece. This is the editorial. 7 years ago, the University of California system appointed an 18-member committee to study the use of standardized tests. The committee concluded that SAT and ACT do a much better job than grades, and they wanted the university to continue using them. University leaders, quote, disregarded the report, voted to stop the use of the SAT and the ACT. What could possibly go wrong? 888-971-SAGE, 888-971-7243. I'm Larry Elder.
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11: This is a Fox News alert. I'm Ted Lindner. President Trump addressing the nation earlier tonight discussing voting integrity.
12: No country could be great without fair and honest elections. You have to trust your country, because if there can be no trust, there can be no greatness. And that's very simple.
11: The president revisiting some of the claims he's previously made about Republican losses, particularly 2020, including the potential hacking of ballot machines, claiming that info was hidden from him. He's calling for investigations and potential charges against anyone proven to be responsible. And two people are dead in Texas following relentless rains and flash flooding in the central and southern part of the state.
13: A male near Comfort, who was swept away in an RV. Another is a female in Uvalde.
11: It's Texas Governor Greg Abbott. 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
1: 888-971-SAGE, 888-971-7243. I am Larry Elder, Salem News Channel. So to repeat, editorial opinion, New York Times, meaning the editorial board wrote this. Talked about how the University of California system appointed a committee to study whether or not standardized tests should be continue to be used. They concluded that they needed to be used because they're a better predictor of whether or not you're going to be able to succeed than grades, because grades can be inflated. An A in one given school versus an A in another given school can be two very different things. Better way of measuring whether or not the students have the ability is with an SAT or the ACT. Well, the university leaders ignored the report and began to refuse to accept SAT or ACT scores, even when students wanted to submit them. The policy was known as test blind. Quote, this again, New York Times, not exactly conservative. The results have been terrible. At University of California, San Diego, a faculty group last year reported, quote, a steep decline in the academic preparation, close quote, among entering students. Last fall, for example, nearly 12% of first-year undergraduate students were not qualified to take pre-calculus, a low-level class, up from only 0.5% in 2020. Quote, the key problem, said a Berkeley physics professor, is that many students coming in do not know algebra. She said more than half of the entering Berkeley students who took a math placement test incorrectly answered basic questions. Reading skills and writing skills have also deteriorated, says the New York Times. Professors say they must spend time teaching elementary skills. One English professor at Berkeley said, quote, after the SAT was dropped, I got students who could not write a sentence, end of quote. The New York Times opinion piece later says, quote, hundreds of faculty members describe the situation as an emergency. More than 1,500 science and math professors, including the chairs of more than 60 departments, have signed a letter asking the university to reinstate the test requirement. So far, university leaders have ignored the faculty's plea. This is an article from the Free Beacon. It is conservative. Talks about UCLA's medical school. Very difficult to get into. However, they've now changed the standards in order for DEI. Points out that one student in November 2021, a black applicant with grades and test scores far below the UCLA average, members of the admission committee felt the candidate was not the best fit for the school. When the admissions officer, however, voiced concern, the dean of admissions exploded. Quote, don't you know African-American women are dying at a higher rate than anybody else? We need people like this in the medical school, end of quote. So this person got in. What's the result? Race-based admissions, said one former member of the admission staff, has turned UCLA into a, quote, failed medical school. We wanted racial diversity so badly, we were willing to cut corners to get it, close quote. Talks about the large number of students who are failing their second year tests. And these are professors, some of whom are speaking to reporters on the record, which is very, very rare. One professor said a student in the operating room could not identify a major artery when asked, then berated the professor for putting her on the spot. Professor said, and I'm quoting, I don't know how some of these students are going to be junior doctors. Faculty are seeing a shocking decline in knowledge of medical students. There are so-called shelf exams, which are typically taken at the end of each clinical rotation, measuring basic medical knowledge. Only 5% of students fail such tests nationally. However, the failure rates at UCLA have increased tenfold in some subjects since 2020, according to internal data obtained by the Free Beacon. What could possibly go wrong? This is insane. Absolute insanity. It's one thing to use DEI to admit people studying philosophy or, quote, African-American studies. Another thing to admit people, DEI, who are engineers, bridge builders, building builders, medical students. Insane. 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
21: Larry's father, Staff Sergeant Randolph Elder, says hard work wins. You get out of life what you put into it. And now, here's Larry Elder.
1: 888-971-SAGE, 888-971-7243. I am Larry Elder. We are Salem News Channel. 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Ray is in Livermore, California. Ray, you're on the Larry Elder Show. Thank you so much for calling.
22: Hey, Larry. Wonderful. Great show as usual. You were talking about the colonization of medicine, I believe.
1: That was a term, yes. And
22: I think, well, that's valid. I think it started with Cortez when he hit the shores of Central America. And the indigenous Aztecs were yanking hearts out of men's chests and chopping heads off. He's like, whoa, whoa, whoa, whoa, whoa. We got to do a little more Western approach here. We're making a colony here. And I think that's what they're referring to, that we need to go back. They want to go back to the Aztec indigenous ways of medicine. And, you know, you don't need anesthesia. You don't need all this Western technology. Come on.
1: Ray, thank you so much for the call. This is in the California Post. Headline, professors at top California college forced to radically alter coursework as students struggle to read. Humanities professors are assigning fewer pages, replacing full books with excerpts, and rethinking coursework as students increasingly struggle to keep up with reading heavy classes.

0: he plans to teach this fall, that number will be closer to 35 pages a week. Other professors reported making similar adjustments. And again, this is California, where voters not once but twice voted to make it illegal to use race in admissions to colleges and universities, race in hiring for government jobs, and race in awarding government contracts. Yet the schools, leaders running these schools, are doing it anyway. What they're doing is illegal. What they're doing has been voted against twice by voters in California, and they're doing it anyway. That brings us to more boneheadedness. This is the city of New York, where Zohran Mamdani has imposed rent freeze for nearly 100 apartments that are already, quote, rent stabilized. All-time high one bedroom in Manhattan, $5,500 a month. Brooklyn close behind. Overall median rent for an apartment in Manhattan is up 8% year to year. Same thing with Brooklyn. Now, Zohran Mamdani promised and delivered rent freezes. So far, on 1 million rent-stabilized apartments. So guess what? These rent-stabilized apartments, 57,000 of them are sitting empty. Landlord can't get a return on his or her investment. Cheaper to not rent them. And when you rent them, it takes an act of Congress in order to remove the tenant. As a result, fewer apartments are being rented, fewer apartments are available, and the law of supply and demand says that when you have scarcity, the price then goes up. How stupid can you be? When I was running for governor, they had also stabilized the rent for certain places because of COVID. The idea that everybody who's a landlord is driving Ferraris, it's just not true. A lot of these apartments are owned by moms and pops. I met a woman who had a 4-unit building, and she couldn't get the amount she needed in order to pay the mortgage. Now, the mortgage payments weren't stabilized. Maintenance wasn't stabilized. Property taxes weren't stabilized. But she couldn't get fair market value for the rent. And because of Gavin Newsom and other policies, several tenants were allowed simply not to pay anything at all. I said this before, every dumb idea they've tried in Washington, D.C. has already been tried twice here in California. Meanwhile, the amount of homelessness in Manhattan has increased dramatically. People living on the streets because Mamdani has stopped enforcing the laws against vagrants. As a result, according to the New York Post, dozens of tents and makeshift shelters now stretch from 34th Street to 46th Street along 11th Avenue. Well done, Zohran. 888-971-SAGE, 888-971-7243. I'm Larry Elder.
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0: You're a brown man in America. It's not like America has been all too kind to brown folk. You're from Pennsylvania, and you're saying that this was a different kind, that I believe you said something along the lines of you had never recognized your skin color as much as you did when you were traveling through the West Bank.
1: I've never felt my race as much as I did in the 3 days I was in the West Bank. Never. You know, when I grew up in Pennsylvania in Bucks County, it was a middle class upbringing.
2: 888-971-SAGE, 888-971-7243. I am Larry Elder. We are Salem News Channel. That is Hassan Piker, that YouTuber who calls Israel apartheid and says Israel committing genocide. He was talking to Ro Khanna, who pulled that stunt in the West Bank, claiming that he was stopped by the IDF. I'm going to comment about that in a second. Now, remember, tonight, 9 o'clock, President Trump is going to be addressing the nation. Unclear what he's going to be talking about, presumably something to do with election integrity. But the Ohio senator tweeted out, it's the most important Oval Office address since the Cuban Missile Crisis. And he mentioned China. We're going to be carrying it live right here on SNC, right after my show. We're talking about minutes from now. Also on SRN. Now, regarding we're not being very fair to brown people, Gallup did a poll of 140 countries to find out which country is the most accepting of migrants and minorities. And guess which country did the best? We did. And regarding migrants, living in the United States are more likely than any other country worldwide to see their community is a good place for migrants to live. 96% of U.S. residents born abroad say their local area is a good place for immigrants. That's ahead of any other nation. Now get this. When Americans were asked, are we a welcoming place for migrants? 81% say we are. So a greater percentage of migrants say they're welcome in America than Americans born here say that migrants are welcome in America. In other words, migrants have a greater appreciation for the tolerance and acceptance of migrants than Americans think we do. Quite a gap. Didn't the people coming to the World Cup teach Americans anything about how great this place is? Again, the speech coming up in just a few minutes, carrying it right here on SNC and on SRN. I'm Larry Elder. I will see you tomorrow. God bless.
3: 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Mamba out.
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10: This is a Fox News alert claiming election interference. I'm Lisa Lacera. President Trump says he has proof of foreign interference in elections.
11: President Trump used network airtime to discuss his concerns about the fairness of U.S. elections. He released documents on the White House website he claimed shows a host of adversaries can interfere with the U.S. vote ahead of the midterms.
12: At a minimum, Russia, China, Iran, North Korea, as well as non-state groups, have the capability to compromise U.S. election infrastructure.
11: It's China, he said, that launched a coordinated attack in 2020. The president again pointed to the Save America Act, pushing proof of citizenship and photo ID as his preferred fix for maintaining election integrity.
10: Fox's Grinnell Scott this afternoon on the Senate floor. Democratic leader Chuck Schumer said the president's claims are not matching the needs of the American people.
13: Instead of confronting persistent inflation, rising gas prices, higher grocery bills, and out-of-control housing costs, Trump and the GOP will launch a coordinated, multi-front campaign to subvert the will of the voters.
10: And Schumer said the claims have nothing to do with the 2020 election. They're about the midterms, which he says the president and Republicans are fearful of losing. For the first time, the U.S. military targeting bridges that are key to control of the Strait of Hormuz and could cut off the Revolutionary Guard. It's part of a stepped-up air campaign against Iran.
14: Beginning at 2 p.m. Eastern time today, U.S. jets launched another wave of strikes against Iran. Over the past 3 days, Iran has not attacked any commercial ships transiting the strait, though traffic has slowed.
10: Fox's Lucas Tomlinson in Tel Aviv. The FDA advising people to avoid eating shredded lettuce served at Taco Bell in Indiana, Michigan, Kentucky, Ohio, and West Virginia as it continues to investigate an outbreak of cyclospora. 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

0: We believe that for the movement to continue, it can't be me. 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
6: All right, thanks, Scott Shannon. Thanks to all of you for being with us. Here's our toll-free telephone number. If you want to be a part of the program, it's 800-941-SEAN. If you want to join us, a lot happening today, and I didn't think we'd ever get here, but we now apparently have made more progress than I thought at many times, many points was going to be possible. And that is on the issue of the SAVE Act. And now there are people threatening to obstruct. I'll tell you about that in a second. But even the Senate Majority Leader, John Thune, has now told the New York Post that Republicans might finally have a viable strategy to pass the Save America Act. By the way, this was Lindsey Graham was probably the person keeping me in the loop alone, and had discussed all of this strategy with me, President Trump, and it even came up. You know, the president spoke to Lindsey about a half hour before they had called 911. He did tell the president he wasn't feeling well. But he didn't tell him the extent of what he wasn't feeling well. It looks like it is an aorta dissection is what they call it. Now, that's separate and apart from if you have blockage, which Lindsey had, or if you have a tendency to clot, which Lindsey did. I'm kind of annoyed. He was a friend of mine, never expressed any of this to me. I probably would have done what I always do. Linda, what happens when I know that people are not feeling well or sick? I become very what?
7: Involved.
6: Annoyingly involved. True or false?
7: I was just being nice, but yes, you're annoying, but you're involved.
6: And I would have said, what are you doing? No, we're getting this resolved. Probably the next call would have been, you know, to somebody like Dr. Ross and had him take a look at it. I mean, that's what he did. He was a heart surgeon. But just sad, tragic. Now is his sister that he loved more than, you know, anything in the world. He was a God, family, country guy through and through. But he told the president in that final conversation that he had a path. And the president declared that morning on Meet the Press on Sunday that during this final call that Lindsey Graham had told him we are all set for the Save America Act. The president didn't specify the details. Now, the majority leader, John Thune, telling the New York Post in an interview, I don't know for a fact, but perhaps what Lindsey was talking to the president about was whether there was an option for reconciliation. Well, I talked to him in great specificity and detail about the plan. That was exactly the plan. I mean, that would be the path in which they think that they can get this over the finish line. Now, in the past, Republicans have skirted around the filibuster. By the way, the same way Obamacare was passed, and I'll never forget final vote, John McCain. I couldn't believe it. We had Obamacare done. It was finished. And it, you know, my one big disappointment with John McCain was that final vote. And it was just out of a frankly pure spite that he had to the president. And anyway, but Thune said that in fact, this, he believes this is the path. Now, Republicans have skirted around the filibuster using the budget reconciliation process. Now, this will be the third time it's used. Again, this is how Obamacare was passed. And they did it with one vote. And now this is all subject to very, very complex rules that exist in the Senate. Remember, our framers, they set up a system designed where the House could be more reactive politically to the moment, and the Senate was designed to be the more, quote, deliberative body. Do I think when, if Democrats, God forbid, ever get control of the Senate, they're going to eliminate the filibuster? Probably in about 5 seconds, because the radicals now run the party. Do I think they'll push to pack the Supreme Court? Probably 5 seconds later. Do I think they'll move to make D.C. a state and Puerto Rico a state, because they'll look at that as, you know, in their minds, potentially in perpetuity for Democratic Senate seats? I believe they'll do all of that and more. But in the Republicans, you know, the votes that, you know, to eliminate the filibuster, which had long been discussed. We've had Mike Lee on this program too many times to count, and people like Ted Cruz and others. You know, the one thing I'll say, Linda was also part of this group. They never gave up hope. I just, you know, threw my hands up in the air because it was getting too frustrating at times, because I spent too much time on the phone feeling, you know, disappointed. But anyway, so, you know, for example, that's how they passed the one big, beautiful bill. Anyway, so it's got to be principally a budgetary matter for this to pass the Senate parliamentarian. I know this gets a little bit in the weeds for people. I'm not trying to do that here, but I'm explaining what has to happen. In other words, a reconciliation bill has to primarily do with the budget, not policy oriented. How Obamacare got through, they use the cost factor. Again, has to go through the Senate parliamentarian. They yay or nay pretty much every line in any reconciliation bill. Okay. But however, if there's a budgetary impact that is incidental to the policy impact, then it's usually ruled a violation. Now, figuring out the way to incentivize states to pass or to implement photo ID and give Lindsey Graham, God rest his soul, credited on this is, you know, figuring out a way to incentivize states to pass or implement photo ID. Remember, well, maybe I need to backtrack. Maybe people are not understanding the SAVE Act. SAVE Act, two principal things in play here. One is proof of citizenship for voting. The other is voter ID. Now, where the budgetary impact would be impactful is if they were to implement photo ID in states through financial incentives. Now we've got the budgetary factor involved, and that has been talked about as a possible reconciliation option. By the way, this was the brain trust, say what you will. And at times I've said it to Lindsey publicly. I've said it, you know, since he passed away suddenly, you know, just like a lot of people didn't understand his ultimate goal was to get every country in the Middle East to make peace with Israel. That was his real goal. That was his big goal. And people never wanted to hear that part of his argument. They only wanted to hear the fact he's a warmonger. No, he really wanted to just, he recognized evil in our time. Number one state sponsor of terror, death to Israel, death to America. Oh, we discovered that they were very close to getting a nuclear weapon, 60% enriched uranium, 12 days or less that can be enriched to 90%. Donald Trump, midnight hammer, takes out those enrichment facilities. Then we need to take it a step further because there's still the ability to tap into the 60% enriched uranium. Okay, Donald Trump has to do it expeditiously. Everybody that knows that was briefed in on the highest level within government, sources that I have all confirm the same thing, that the president didn't have a choice. But I digress. So as chair of the Senate Budget Committee, Senator Lindsey Graham was deeply involved with discussions regarding this reconciliation bill. That was always his idea, always his path to get this done. Now, Thune on record in the New York Post saying, I want to get it done, meaning the Save America Act. It is good for the country. I mean, I have no idea why Democrats like, you know, Elise Slotkin of Michigan are saying, wow, that means Democrats are going to lose and as, you know, millions and millions of votes. Why would you be against non-citizens? Well, you know, not having the right to vote in this country. By definition, they're here illegally. Why would you be against voter ID? Think about this. It's deep and it's profound. If you go to, you know, your local store and you want to buy a six pack of beer. I don't drink a lot of beer anymore, but occasionally I'll drink a, you know what my beer of choice is, Linda? I don't know if you, do you ever drink a beer? I don't think you ever drink a beer, do you?
7: Very, very rarely. It's not my thing.
6: Okay. I like a light beer. And Yeah, you know, Michelob has a light beer, and I use theirs. That's the one I'm using. But not, I don't drink much beer. I don't. It's too filling, even though it's 96 calories. That's all it is, which is funny. So just when you thought that, you know, Trump-hating Senate rhino Tom Tillis, you know, couldn't sink any lower, now I'm reading in The Hill that he delivered very harsh words for the president's top priority, which is voter ID legislation on the Senate floor, saying that he would stall it if the legislation comes back to the Senate, which it is now going back to the Senate, thanks to the Speaker of the House, Mike Johnson, and Republicans that came around in the House, because he was having a hard time getting the votes also. We have very thin margins in both chambers. So he says, if I see a reconciliation bill come from the House with another failed attempt to confuse this election, I will use every device I have available to slow down the wheels of government until people cop a clue and do the math, Tillis said, nearly shouting on the Senate floor. Now, you know, I actually have had a pretty decent relationship at times with Tom Tillis. I don't know what has happened. He's not the guy that I thought I knew. This happens a lot of times in life. A lot of people out there that I thought I knew, I don't recognize them anymore. Anyway, but putting that aside, now he suggested before he'll do this and block efforts to pass the bill if given a chance. Now, my simple questions for Tom Tillis is, why would you be against non-citizens illegally in our country not having any rights to vote? Why would you be against proof of citizenship? Why would you be against some basic integrity measures like voter ID? You know, I'm not even asking for the rest of my list, and that would be signature verification, chain of custody controls for mail-in ballots, you know, eliminate, you know, 6-8 weeks of voting when, you know, an issue 2 days before election day can define the election in a whole different way and turn the outcome of that. Well, why would you ever do that? Remember the weekend before George W. Bush won in 2000, you know, it was actually Fox News that broke the story about a DUI that he had previously in life. Do I think it impacted that election? I absolutely do. But with early voting in all these states, now you do have exceptions. The military certainly would be one. The elderly, the sick, the infirmed, we need to take care of them. We want them to participate and should accommodate them. But, you know, having weeks and weeks of vote is insane. But if you do have mail-in ballots, the minute they're delivered, there need to be security cameras that monitor those ballots put in a room with a camera 24/7 so nobody can tamper with them. You know, we should have updated voter rolls. We should have, you know, partisan observers in every precinct in the country watching the voting all day and the vote counting right after. I'd prefer paper ballots. A lot of foreign countries that once experimented with other means of voting have switched back to paper ballots. I think it has the most integrity. Well, what is the upside of this? Because both Democratic candidates and that have lost and Republican candidates that have lost have complained bitterly about a lack of integrity and a belief that an election is rigged. I think if you do this and do it the right way, you instill integrity in the process, and then everybody will have confidence in the results. Tillis clearly, you know, incensed, arguing it would be impossible to put the provisions of the bill into practice, even if Congress did manage to enact it. That's not true. We can do it. We can do it in time for the November elections, for crying out loud. You know, look at Elon Musk. You know, look, he was able to rescue an astronaut because Joe Biden wouldn't take the effort to go do it. But anyway, tried to use a whiteboard referencing his experience to implementing a voter ID law in his home state, describing the breadth of agencies. This is not complicated. It's only complicated if you're a bureaucrat. Only bureaucrats would find this complicated. Now, I hesitate to often do this, but I do it, and I do it with this caveat. I'm going to give out the number of the Capitol switchboard, and I'm going to give it out, but I do always ask, if you are going to call, don't be a jerk. Be respectful. Now, thank God most of you listen. Be respectful, and you can let Tom Tillis' office know this is important to you, that no illegals should be able to vote, and that simple voter ID brings integrity to the system and confidence in the results. Linda, what is the number?
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6: We'll put it on my website, Hannity.com. 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Now, and we'll give it out maybe a few more times during the show. But this is the moment of truth. Why is a Republican muddying up the waters here? We need time. We do need time to implement it. Get out of the way. 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
6: We have spoken exhaustively about the rise of anti-Semitism, you know, college campuses, halls of Congress, on the airwaves. By the way, a lot of it generated by a lot of geopolitical foes, separate and apart. More than 100 House Democrats voted to throw Israel to the wolves. You had a half of House Democrats voting to cut off aid to Israel, all aid to Israel. Did they do the same thing to Hamas or Gaza that is run by Hamas or Hezbollah, you know, in Lebanon? Interesting moral compass they have. Now, the amendment to a State Department spending bill would have eliminated $3.3 billion in funding. And thanks to strong Republican support, it failed 314-104. But that vote serves as a moment of reckoning for House Democrats. Supporters of the aid cutoff, Nancy Pelosi, the former esteemed speaker, among, you know, all the predictable Democrats. It is sad that it's like officially dangerous now. I'm declaring to be Jewish in America. It really is, with all the rise of this virulent anti-Semitism. It's scary.

0: is a Fox News alert. I'm Ted Lindner. President Trump addressing the nation earlier tonight discussing voting integrity.
1: No country could be great without fair and honest elections. You have to trust your country, because if there can be no trust, there can be no greatness, and that's very simple.
0: The president revisiting some of the claims he's previously made about Republican losses, particularly 2020, including the potential hacking of ballot machines, claiming that info was hidden from him. He's calling for investigations and potential charges against anyone proven to be responsible. And two people are dead in Texas following relentless rains and flash flooding in the central and southern part of the state.
2: A male near Comfort, who was swept away in an RV. Another is a female in Uvalde.
0: It's Texas Governor Greg Abbott. 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
1: 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All right. We have, you know, we'll see what happens with the SAVE Act. I am hopeful that, in fact, it gets passed. I know there have been other ways suggested. I know Mike Lee's been on this program. I've spoken with him on and off the air, spoken with Ted Cruz on and off the air. And I don't see that they were ever going to get to the numbers. They wanted a real filibuster where you stand there and you actually work and avoid vacation. Some people were hopeful it would work that way, allow J.D. Vance to keep it open. But we also have a deadline. This has to be done by, I believe it's August 3rd. And so there are a lot of complications along with it. Let me give you some other news of the day that is going on. President Trump says that tonight he will have an address to the nation. Do I think this may have an impact on how this all turns out with the SAVE Act? I do. It is a primetime speech. I've gotten, you know, bits and pieces and a bit of a preview of all of it. Some of this is going to be shocking. All of this is going to be based on real documents that we have discovered that have been in existence for some time. And that is that our nation has had the largest data breach in its history, that our government knew about it. And not only did they not tell you about it, which they should have, but there are even notes purposely, you know, designed in writing that wanted to prevent all the information as it relates to a lack of voting integrity and compromise, et cetera, away from Donald J. Trump. At one point, John Solomon briefed me in, and wow, and he's been up to his eyeballs in this as well. And John Solomon says that at one point, one guy writes something to the effect, I'm paraphrasing here, I'm running a shadow government. He'll never get his hands on it. He referring to President Donald J. Trump. I think it will wake a lot of Americans up to what's happening. Some people say, well, why is he talking about that topic? Why isn't he talking about Iran? Why isn't he? Well, he spends a lot of time talking about Iran. And, you know, he kind of gives us an update every single day. And I'll give you the latest update in a second. So, is it important if we as a country fundamentally don't have integrity in our voting system and are allowing lapses and we're having security breaches, And we're discovering that there are vulnerabilities, and the president will weigh in on apparently numerous vulnerabilities. And he's not even saying that it happened, but he just said that it's been known these vulnerabilities exist. And there's documentation to back it up, and the knowledge that these vulnerabilities existed and that we've never been told. You know, I find that to be, you know, a massive cover up by people that clearly had an agenda. And that was to never validate President Trump's instinctive belief that we're not having free and fair elections. And by the way, the belief stated by Stacey Abrams and Hillary Clinton and Democrats at certain points. I think it's a system that has to be a top priority. You've got to get our voting straight, period, end of sentence. On the Iranian issue, for the first time, the U.S. Navy is now using sea drones to attack Iranian ports. One of the things that I had been talking about for years is the next generation of weaponry, and we're watching it unfold in real time if people just pay attention. If you go back, as far as I can go back, and when President Reagan introduced the idea of the Strategic Defense Initiative, you know, he was mocked at. You know, they referred to it affectionately as Star Wars, making fun of the president. Which had been popularized at around that time. And they'd create these images for TV, and the idea is, oh, we're going to send a missile up and we're going to take missiles out of the air. That is happening, you know, and has been happening every day in Israel for God knows, you know, how many years, you know, over the many years. When we were in Israel, we stood right next to the Iron Dome as they were being fired at, and that Iron Dome, you know, fired up and detected a missile that was incoming, taking it right out of the air. Well, that was, you know, almost identical to these, you know, these simulator, you know, examples that were put on major news networks at the time. So now it's real. By the way, the things that I'm hearing from very good sources in terms of the next generation of weaponry are so beyond sophisticated, it is incredible. That's why Kathy Hochul is just a moron, an idiot, you know, for shutting down building data centers, which need enormous amounts of power to move forward with AI development. But of course, you know, New York, it just makes one dumb decision after another. The president declaring that the U.S. is rebuilding our military, as Iran's IRGC now has lost 90% of their weapons capability. They're being diminished every second of every day. President not ruling out taking Karg Island, something we had talked a lot about in the past. Iran thinks they're going to get to Donald Trump depicting him on a billboard in a coffin. But, you know, that's what the propagandists there do. Stephen Miller saying Iranian officials are desperate now to get back to the table, because they realize, oh, the blockade's back in place. We don't have any sources of income. Not working out well. I don't think the answer is going to be resolved in terms of if we really want a peace deal. I think it's becoming abundantly clear with anyone with eyes to see. Unless you take out those people that are hardliners, loyalists to the old regime and the old supreme leader, the Ali Khamenei, unless those hardliners go, those that would be inclined to make the deal that President Trump has insisted on, which is not that onerous, that would allow them to rebuild their society and not destroy all of their infrastructure, these people have to go. You know, and when we've got to have a reexamination, I believe, as a country in terms of national security and defense, Linda, you could look up what year, you know, Executive Order 12333 was in, and, you know, which prevents the targeting of leadership for assassination. Now, would the IRGC be a part of that? I don't think so, because those are legitimate military targets, because they're the ones that are responsible, you know, for ordering the firing of weapons and and attempts to close the Strait of Hormuz. Those are genuine, real, legitimate military targets. And, you know, go ahead. I hear you in my ear. Yes.
2: No, I was just telling you that it was a foundational U.S. presidential directive. It was signed by Reagan in 1981.
1: Yeah, I think it was a bad idea. You know, now it was Israel that took out that first tier of leadership in the beginning of Operation Epic Fury. This is going to go down in history as one of the most unbelievable military and intelligence successes of all time. You know, one of the things we've got to learn from history. We just have to. And I think there is a lot of history in Donald Trump's doctrine. And the fact that so many purposely distort it is, it gets frustrating at times, but it's not surprising at all. But, you know, I see three lessons in history that President Trump is, you know, enlisting here. You know, he has a full recognition that if you see threats emerging, it's best to neutralize them while they are emerging, not when they become a massive force. You know, go back to World War II and go back to Great Britain and go back to Neville Chamberlain and go back to Mein Kampf even. And you compare him to Winston Churchill and go back to, you know, where Neville Chamberlain, you know, they have this big grand meeting in Munich, and he comes back and declares to the people of Great Britain that we will have peace in our time. And that level of appeasement and belief in the idiocy that a maniac that has actually put his maniacal thoughts in writing, it's called Mein Kampf, would actually, you know, stick to a deal based on the expansive, you know, expansive actions he'd taken even up to that point. But I think the president learned between, you know, Mao in China, Stalin in Russia, Hitler in Germany, Mussolini, Italy, fascism, Tojo, Japan, Pol Pot in the killing fields, that, okay, when you have an opportunity to neutralize a threat, neutralize it early, probably in your best interest to do so. You know, he's learned from Reagan peace through strength. And the president in his first term, thank God, although Joe Biden gave away way too much of the military buildup of Donald Trump to Ukraine, which was foolish.

0: territory. I wonder how Vladimir Putin likes it. And then there'll be people that say, well, what about the fear of Putin, you know, using a tactical nuclear weapon? Well, that fear always exists for a real reason. He has nuclear weapons, which is why the crazy, insane, convert or die radical Islamic fascist in Iran can never have a nuclear weapon, which is what I agree with the president on. But back to the Winston Churchill analogy, you know, he read Mein Kampf, understood where this was headed, called it out. People thought he was crazy at the time. Neville Chamberlain's appeasement fails. Great Britain is attacked. Now, Winston Churchill becomes prime minister. Nobody liked him. He drank too much. He was too crude, smoked a lot of cigars. I assume there's a lot of women involved. I don't know for sure, but whatever. And, you know, this guy's walking around, you know, the streets of London, you know, during the bombing of Britain every day, you know, and what do I have to offer? Nothing but blood, toil, tears, and sweat. What is our aim, you ask? Victory. Victory at all costs against a monstrous tyranny. And he was right. That's what peace through strength. I think President Trump leans on that last 100 years of history. Over 100 million human souls died in that period of time. And if you can neutralize the threat ahead of time, I think it's pretty wise to do so. When people chant, they want death to America, death to Israel, and their actions back that up, meaning, you know, you have radical Islamists that, you know, the number one state sponsor of terror that have no problem killing people and terrorizing even their own people and slaughtering them. Yeah, I think it's a pretty good bet that they mean what they say. By the way, during the month of May alone, ICE arrested 625 Biden illegals who had murdered and raped and robbed and assaulted and otherwise harmed American citizens. Why has there been so little attention? And we were talking to Bill O'Reilly about this yesterday. You know, to tampon Tim Walz, governor, Minnesota, a guy convicted of raping a 10-year-old girl repeatedly. And this idiot, this incompetent moron, pardons this guy, an illegal from Laos, and to allow him to stay in our country. Why don't you move him into your house, tampon Tim? He's called that because he wants feminine hygiene products and boys' bathrooms and grammar school. ICE agents are applauding President Trump's decision to reverse the order banning traffic stops. A Canadian woman arrested in New Jersey after slapping a teenage American girl for wearing sweatpants with Donald Trump's name. Guess what? She is being deported. Tim Walz offered a strange defense for pardoning this child molester. Anyway, he said publicly defended that vote for this pardon. And, you know, he went on to, you know, gives it this ridiculous excuse when asked about it, and questioned what he accomplished. He said, well, did that make us any safer? Did that make the children left behind any safer, more stable? Did it improve the idea that we can't all be judged by our worst day? And then he said, I want to be very clear. These are horrific crimes. They often are. This is murdering an innocent, this is raping an innocent child, you moron. Are you that freaking stupid and dumb? But he did want to give, you know, his running mate wanted to give free sex change operations, taxpayer funded, to illegals. All right, for too many of our vets, people, you know, courageous, they served our country honorably, now find themselves homeless or at risk of being homeless. I'll give you an example, Glenda Williams, U.S. Army vet, facing homelessness after, along with her 5 children, struggling to keep up with her rent, basic living expenses. Now, sadly, she lived in a dilapidated unit. It had rodents and mold and broken windows and broken electrical appliances. 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She's now gone back to school, pursuing a degree, her children excelling in their studies. 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Please donate to the Tunnel to Towers Foundation. 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
12: A focus on election security. I'm Sue Guzman, Fox News. President Trump addressing the nation tonight, his address focusing in large part on his concerns about election security over the past several years.
13: Election integrity has been a focus of President Trump's second term. In his national address, he refocused on maintaining the sanctity of America's elections and pointed a finger at whom he claims is trying to interfere.
14: The People's Republic of China carried out what is believed to be the largest compromise of election data in history.
13: He's released once classified documents he says proves it was a coordinated effort by China on many fronts. The president also claimed China attempted to influence the 2020 election for former President Joe Biden. Gernal Scott, Fox News.
12: The United States ramping up attacks on Iran. Fox's Jennifer Griffin reports the U.S. military now targeted roads and bridges based around Bandar Abbas, which is a port city in the Central District with a key position near the Strait of Hormuz. Fox's Lucas Tomlinson has more from Tel Aviv.
15: The indication from Central Command, it appears that these strikes are ongoing, and this comes on top of the three waves of American airstrikes launched just yesterday. And while CENTCOM says this is the fifth straight night of airstrikes, really they've been going on for more than a week, going back to July 7th when President Trump made the decision to ramp up this conflict and turn it back into a major military operation. We're seeing F-35 stealth fighter jets being launched from bases in the region. We're also seeing fighter jets from the USS George H.W. Bush and the USS Abraham Lincoln, F-18s. You also have F-35s aboard Lincoln. You also saw this blockade being enforced with that oil tanker getting its stack shot off by those Hellfire missiles, likely from a drone.
12: Latest round of strikes has concluded. 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
8: All right, thanks, Scott Shannon. 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Toll free, it's 800-941. Sean, you want to be a part of the program. So we have yesterday what I thought was pretty interesting. Was it yesterday, Linda, or the day before? It might have been the day before. So anyway, Congresswoman Mary Miller confronts Dr. Sam Hawgood, I believe is his name, how you pronounce it, Chancellor of the University of California, San Francisco, I believe is the medical school of all places. And I mean, it's fairly spectacular, the answer you get, especially when it's somebody coming from the medical community. It really is breathtaking. You know, I've said this many times, things I never thought I'd be discussing in the course of my radio career when I started many decades ago. Here we are talking about it. You know, you have a Senate candidate, you know, cisgender, God is non-binary, Tallarico, also advocating for the rights of biological trans men to have access to abortion. You know, I jokingly say, well, what are the other four genders? I know what two are. Nobody can explain it. He can't explain it. And, you know, then the idea that, well, I guess I got this whole Our Father thing, you know, that I learned my entire life and career and that's so meaningful to me. But I never thought I'd discuss that. And, you know, it was a simple, really, exchange where Congresswoman Miller is asking the medical leader at UCSF about non-biological women, if there's ever been a case of a non-biological woman ever having a baby. And then she asked the same medical leader, can someone have a uterus but not be a woman? Seems like basic, simple biology to me. And again, unless I need to be re-educated here, I want you to listen to this exchange.
9: Framework for gender and sex concepts in teaching advises against using the term pregnant women. Instead, it says to use pregnant people. Who are pregnant people compared to pregnant women? Just curious.
10: So that is a part of a curriculum to help our students who are facing a wide diversity of patients. Of course, the vast majority of pregnancies are in women, and I have absolutely no problem with using the word pregnant women. I use it myself.
9: Has a non-biological woman ever had a baby?
10: A transgender person?
9: Has a non-biological woman ever had a baby?
10: I would reiterate,
9: it's ridiculous. Care. Can someone have a uterus but not be a woman? Because it seems like your school is promoting that ridiculous idea.
11: I think, again, as Dr. Hawgood has described, we're treating transgender people, but we're doing that in compliance with state and federal law.
9: And you do teach biology?
11: Yes, we do.
9: Yes, this is curious. So I'm going to ask you again, can someone have a uterus and not be a woman? Just say yes or no. Can they?
11: Again, that's what
9: your medical school is promoting.
8: It's a medical school. This drives me insane because the answers are obvious. I mean, the fact that Congresswoman Miller, who will join us in a second, has to go back again and again and again. You know, well, the vast majority of people that get pregnant are women. That wasn't her question. Can a biological man, she's asking, or non-biological woman ever, have they ever had a baby? And if in fact the answer is no, which the answer is no, Then why do you say, well, a vast majority are pregnant women? Vast majority. Well, what about the other instances? What are you talking about? And how do you run a medical school this way? Anyway, Congresswoman Mary Miller, Illinois, joins us. I don't know whether to laugh or cry, to be honest, Congresswoman. You did a great job. Thank you. It was very edifying in a lot of ways, but then frustrating on another level.
2: Yes, well, we're continuing our investigation into the left's lunacy and how they have infiltrated our institutions with this woke agenda, including our medical schools. And it is very troubling. I'm calling for medical schools that abandon scientific truth. They should lose their accreditation. And this should concern every American that one of the nation's leading medical schools asserts that a biological man could get pregnant.
8: Well, I mean, on the medical school level, that's one level. I gotta wonder how the student body would react to that. But the situation gets more acute and worse to me when we, you know, start talking about, you know, kids in grade school, kids in high school. To me, it then, you know, crosses a line into indoctrination. I'll give you a case in point, and I affectionately refer to him, please forgive me, as Tampon Tim, meaning Tim Walz, because, you know, he put feminine hygiene products inside of boys' bathrooms in grammar school. And remember, his running mate, Kamala Harris, wanted taxpayer-funded sex change operations for illegal immigrants and convicts. And, you know, to me, all of this is insane. So it gains more importance the younger we go, and the indoctrination side of this is even more frustrating, because I imagine if you're in grade school, high school, you begin to think you can't even tell the simple truth about science.
2: I think we have two problems. One is we've kicked God to the curb, and God created us male and female. He's defined marriage. He's defined good and evil. And now we want to redefine all this. We want to put ourselves in the place of God. So that is number one, causing the confusion. The second thing is we need to redefine what love is. We are so squishy. It is ridiculous. I always told my children, love gives someone what they need and not necessarily what they want. And the first thing that people need is the truth. And whatever fantasy someone has, it's the responsibility of the person that doesn't have a mental illness or whatever to tell them the truth. And you are either XX or XY. And I, as a woman and a mother, this is an affront to me. I believe they're deliberately erasing distinctions between biological sexes and erasing motherhood, which is a gift unique to women.
8: Well, I totally agree with you. Although there are times when people have an extra chromosome. You are aware of that part biologically. That's just a fact.
2: Yes.
8: But people are either born biologically male, meaning male body parts, or female. And there are cases that I've read about, and again, correct me if I'm wrong, where people are born with both, but it is an anomaly. It is rare, but it does happen.
2: And their anomaly does not change the healthy person XX or XY. And also, they still have... It's a rare anomaly. I know people want to say it's not, but what we have in our country is clearly social contagion, and it's based on the fact that we want to be God, we want to define the terms, and we won't tell the truth to people and to our children. And these deans and chancellors, we can either, they're either one of two things, educated idiots or they're liars. And I think they're liars. They were stumbling because they knew the truth and they were trying to figure out a way to get around what they're doing at their medical schools.
8: So it then goes a little bit deeper and a little bit further, and it's even impacting and will impact, for example, the Senate race in the great state of Texas. I mean, you know, I call Tallarico, the Democratic Senate candidate, six genders, because he actually made the case that there aren't two genders, but there are six. Nobody's ever been able to give an answer what the other four are. If perhaps, Congresswoman, you know what he's referring to, please enlighten us, because I don't know. I'm pleading ignorance, and I mean it. Number one. And number two, this is the same guy that has been championing the rights of biological men to have access to abortion. Now, can you explain why any biological male, born biological male, would ever need access to an abortion?
2: I mean, it's ridiculous. It's insanity. And I want to tell people, quit playing along with it. Lovingly speak the truth. And under Joe Biden, the whole time, they were demanding that we denied reality. And they kept saying LGBTQIA2S+. Every bill we passed had sexual orientation, gender identity attached to it. They are insane. And we need to start saying it. And that these...
8: By the way, do you know what the A and the I stands for? Because I honestly don't know. I looked it up once, but I don't recall.
2: There's actually a longer list. I don't know. But
8: it got longer since I last looked. Oh, okay. You know, why don't we just put the whole alphabet in, A, B, C, D, E, F, G? I mean, why don't we just go through the alphabet? That'll cover everybody.
2: It's confusion because we have kicked God to the curb. Our country needs to repent and turn back to God and acknowledge that he is creator, he is Lord, he is boss, and that we mess things up, and we should not be sitting in the place as little G-O-D-S's, and we have confusion over it.
8: All right, quick break. Right back, we'll continue more with Congresswoman Mary Miller, who is with us from Illinois. 800-941-SHAWN, our number. We'll get to your calls on the other side. That's straight ahead as we continue this Thursday.
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0: All right, our final moments. Mary Miller, Congresswoman from Illinois. I can't believe we're even discussing it. Confronting the head of this medical school, wouldn't answer the question about whether or not men can have children, or biological men, or a non-biological woman has ever had a baby. Well, the vast majority are pregnant women. Vast majority, or 100% of people. Couldn't answer it. Anyway, we continue now with Mary Miller, Congresswoman, joins us from Illinois. You know, this is the party that lectured us about follow the science, follow the science. Well, the science never told us that young people were at risk from dying of COVID. Those examples were fairly non-existent. You know, if you dared to advocate for alternative treatment of COVID, monoclonal antibodies, or, for example, hydroxychloroquine. Well, there's been numerous studies post-COVID that has shown that taken early, hydroxychloroquine would mitigate symptoms for people that tested positive for COVID. Nobody wanted to hear it then, and, you know, I said it. I'll give you another example. The whole premise of the shot that they were forcing on the American people, and a lot of it was misinformation. We now know that Dr. Fauci was not being honest with the American people when he was talking about wet markets. But all of this, you know, led to enormous criticism. And I can tell you, directed at people like me, because I refuse to tell anyone in my audience what they should and should not do to their body. I know I'm not a medical doctor. I know nothing about their medical history, pre-existing conditions, comorbidities. It's not my place. But yet I was excoriated for a long time for saying you're going to have to work that out with your own doctor based on your unique medical history, your age, all of those other factors. And I can't decide for you.
1: Well, I agree. It's a travesty about what happened. And they tried to force us to deny reality. It was an experimental vaccine. It should have been available for anybody that wanted it, that was in a high-risk group. They forced it on people that weren't even in a high-risk group. Whenever have we forced young people to incur risk for the sake of older people? I mean, I just think Fauci should go to prison for the rest of his life.
0: Well, it was disgraceful. Now, by the way, the person that created the technology that allowed for the mRNA vaccines, a guy by the name of Dr. Robert Malone, even he said that it was experimental. It's not been perfected. And he said that the only people that should even be considered for it are older people with pre-existing conditions and comorbidities, but that are over 65. That's it. Not children. And yet it became mainstream. And, you know, in my free state of Florida, God forbid, you took a different position, you were excoriated for that.
1: Well, they were forcing people that had the virus and had natural immunity. As soon as they got over it, some of them were forced, in order to keep their jobs, to go get the vaccine, the experimental vaccine. They weren't even in the risk group, and they had natural immunity. When have we ever done that? Never.
0: Yeah. Well, I applaud you for taking a very brave stand and really exposing this guy for being a nut job. I don't think if I had a child that wanted to go to medical school, I would be letting them consider that school. Congresswoman, we really appreciate it. Great job. Thank you for being with us.
1: You're welcome. Take care.
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0: is a Fox News alert. I'm Sue Guzman. President Trump addressing the nation tonight, alleging widespread Chinese interference in the 2020 presidential election.
1: 18 states have been bought, stolen, or hacked by China. Yet those responsible for sounding the alarm instead kept the information secret and hidden. They did not disclose to me as president or to anyone else.
0: Says he's authorized a declassification of documents outlining the alleged interference. Two people are dead in flash flooding in Texas.
2: A male near Comfort, who was swept away in an RV. Another is a female in Uvalde.
0: And Texas Governor Greg Abbott, America's listening to Fox News.
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1: All right, 25 now till the top of the hour. 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All right, summertime's here. Incidents of crime often go up in the summertime. You've got to always have a safety security plan for you and your family. Remember, Sig Sauer, proudly made in the Live Free or Die state of New Hampshire, about half their workforce, former military. The Sig Sauer, a proud partner of the U.S. military. As a matter of fact, they provide the official sidearm of every branch of the U.S. military. I actually have an M17 pistol. Now, that's the same one carried by our brave men and women that defend freedom all around the world. And remember, the P365, the number one concealed carry pistol in the entire country. We're a Sig Sauer family on this show. Sweet baby James, both of us have several Sig Sauer firearms. Linda, she's very unique. She has her P365, but she has the Rose Special Edition. I still don't really know what that means. I haven't really looked. What is the Rose Special Edition?
2: It's a beautiful Sig Sauer gun. 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
1: Now, Linda swears that she's beginning to take advice I've been giving her when it comes to shooting. 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It's very fascinating because to watch wannabe 2028 Democratic candidates now, you know, fumble and bumble and change their core beliefs because the desire for power is that radical and severe in them. You know, one of the things I've been calling out in the era of cisgender, non-binary, you know, fighting for men's rights to have access, biological men's rights to have abortions, Tallarico in Texas, obviously Mr. Nazi tattoo and every other atrocious, repulsive thing associated with Graham Plattner and El Sayed, you know, out there campaigning with Hassan Piker, who said we're responsible for 9/11. America is. And then, of course, the worst part of it is the deafening silence from the left. They won't say a word. We've covered this comprehensively. You know, Andy Beshear is a Democrat. He is also the governor of the great state of Kentucky. And he always prided himself on being a common sense, more moderate Democrat. Now he clearly has, you know, intentions on an ambition for the White House. Clearly, like Gavin Newsom, like Kamala Harris, I do believe also like AOC. We'll see if I'm right in time. But to now see the so-called former, quote, moderate voices, or at least the way they tried to portray themselves, now, you know, race to the radical left. It's breathtaking to watch it. You know, I saw the first signs with Josh Shapiro in Pennsylvania. It's not going to work in the case of Josh Shapiro. I don't think it's going to work in the case of Andy Beshear. I don't think it'll work in the case of Gavin Newsom. I think that radical base that tends to show up and vote in Democratic primaries in big numbers, usually, you know, primaries are base run elections. Usually that may change. You never know. There are exceptions. But here's Andy Beshear, governor of Kentucky, claimed to be a moderate. Listen to what he says. defending democratic socialism.
3: And I actually don't think that the democratic base or voters have necessarily shifted. I think right now they don't believe in anyone's solutions. They just don't see life getting better. And I will say this, many who are running under the democratic socialist brand or the progressive brand are making their case with just extreme passion.
1: That's all. It's just passion. They've not shifted their position. You know, when the obviously the radicals now run the party and have instilled fear in their fellow Democrats that they will not be criticized or else. And the or else means if Chuck Schumer speaks out, Hakeem Jeffries, both leaders in name only, their positions will be done, gone. They'll be challenged and thrown out of office, which is probably going to happen anyway. So it's not going to work. Now, you look at the state of Michigan, you have this congresswoman, Gwen Moore, encouraging, well, actually, I believe she's from Wisconsin, encouraging Democrats to embrace this socialist radical ideology. Listen.
4: They want to frame all of the safeguards that we have in our capitalist society as socialist, you know, regulating industries so that they don't dump poison into the water and the air. They want to call that socialist. So I think that Democrats have got to stop being shy about that term.
1: They've got to be shy. Stop being shy. Embrace communism. Embrace socialism. You know, because that is the party. So you might as well embrace it. If you dare not embrace it, you will be ostracized and probably challenged, primaried, and thrown out of the office and kicked to the curb, which is why nobody's willing to speak out except for John Fetterman. Then you got, of course, no-show governor, you know, Gavin Newsom running the communist utopia of California. The guy's never there, never works. He's writing books. He's podcasting, you know, world traveler. Going to soccer games now, and, you know, full-time Trump stalker, halftime Hannity stalker. Now Gavin pulling a typical Gavin move, and that is socialism is never going to work, but capitalism, as we know, it doesn't work either. Okay, so we're going to get a whole new economic system based on Gavin Newsom, whose policies have pushed, you know, billions and billions and billions of dollars in wealth out of his state. And never mind the fact that they can't even, you know, have fire hydrants with water in them or reservoirs with water in them or practice the science of forestry or prepare for predictable wildfires in Southern California and predictable Santa Ana winds that fuel those fires. Whoopsie daisy, forgot. And then the poor people a year and a half ago that lost their homes, they still have to insure them and pay taxes on them, but they can't get permits to rebuild their homes. Listen.
5: Something's fundamentally broken here. And that wealth is creating power, locking in rules and regulations, locking everybody else out. Socialism not going to work, but capitalism as we know it doesn't work either.
1: What do you recommend, Gavin? You're doing such a good job chasing anybody with money out of your state. Just, by the way, don't stop what you're doing, Gavin. Just stay away. Don't fix any problems. Keep, you know, the highest income tax in the entire country, highest sales tax in the entire country, highest gasoline taxes in the entire country, highest poverty rate, highest homeless rate. And, of course, in 2008, here's my plan to solve homelessness. We are living through unprecedented times, which makes this election winnable in what normally would be a very difficult environment for Republicans if they get their act together. All right, let's get to our phones. Let us say hi to Tom. He's in New York. Tom, hi. How are you? Glad you called.
6: Hey, Sean. Thanks so much for taking my call. You know, I am a longtime listener, and I listen to you every day when I'm driving home. Now,
1: thank you, my friend. What's going on?
6: I got really excited the other day when I heard that Joe Biden is coming out with a new book in November. But I just had one question. Do the crayons come with the book or do I have to buy the crayons?
1: I don't know. I mean, I think that would be a nice little trick to, you know, maybe incentivize people. Just count me among those that are suspicious and doubting that Joe Biden ever you know, wrote a single word in the book. I'd be fascinated to see if he does any interviews associated with it. Clearly, the Democratic Party was very nervous. They were planning to release it before the election. That now will be released after the election. They don't want his name associated with their party. They want him to go away. But he's not. And I guess he needs the money and he's out there. You know, what I really want though, and maybe you do too, Tom, what I really want, I want the Her tapes. I want the interviews. I want the interviews with the author that, you know, had her, the special counsel conclude that, yeah, he's not somebody that I can prosecute because he's very, very old, very, very forgetful. And really what he was saying is he's a cognitive mess. And, no jury would take any of what he says seriously. That's what he was saying. I want to hear those tapes.
6: Absolutely.
1: Yeah. All right. My advice before wealth tax and before everything else that they're getting an exit tax, I consider maybe finding a new home, Tom. Just do it quick. All right, quick break, right back. More of your calls coming up straight ahead. Our toll-free number is 800-941-SEAN if you want to be a part of the program this Thursday.
0: Roundup is next. 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

0: right, let's get back to our busy phones. 800-941-SEAN if you want to join us. All right, this is a real problem. I have a lot of friends in New York, and they're all telling me the same thing. These wildfires from Canada, the air quality in the Northeast, even going down as far south as New York and even, you know, further south than that, is like well beyond the danger range. Pat is in upstate New York. Hey, Pat, how are you? Sorry, what's going on out there?
1: Oh, I'm doing well, Sean. Thanks for taking my call.
0: Is it as bad as like what I'm seeing and hearing?
1: Clearing my throat a little bit.
0: Wow.
1: I'm in District 21, soon to be Anthony Constantino's district, we hope. If everybody's out and supports him.
0: So what's going on?
1: Well, I want to know what your feelings are about maybe President Trump getting involved and maybe expediting this issue with these wildfires. You know, it's been 4 years now where we've had this. It seems constant. I don't want to say deliberate, but maybe. But they're not doing anything to mitigate it or stop it. So I want to know what your thoughts are. You know, Carney has all this money to send to Ukraine and the Mideast, but not enough to equip his country to deal with these fires.
0: You know, wildfires are predictable events. Let me put it that way. Let me start there. And just like in California, Santa Ana winds are predictable winds that come. And if it's during a wildfire, which happens quite often in Southern California, it makes the situation exponentially worse, which is why you would need to prepare for a worst case scenario. That's why you would likely practice the science of forestry. You can go to school and get a degree in forestry. It is a real science. And, you know, from the very people that lectured us about following the science on COVID, they don't practice the science of forestry. They didn't have water in reservoirs and fire hydrants out there. I mean, I don't know what we can do. It's another country. It's an independent country. I really don't know what options we have. But I feel bad for people like you and my friends that do live in New York that have to live through this. I hear the air quality is dangerous at this point. And for people that have some pre-existing lung condition or whatever,

0: It's even more particularly dangerous.
1: And Sean, one of the weird things is if, you know, you look at the satellite imagery of the country from about Minnesota east, that satellite imagery has been shut off, has not been accessible by the public online since last night.
0: Oh, I wonder why.
1: Yeah.
0: I mean, I can only guess. I really wonder why. Because as Trump, you know, just like with, you know, Anthony Fauci knowing about NIH money funneled through the Eco Health Alliance to the Wuhan lab that had gain of function research. Yeah, they didn't want you to know all that truth. They just wanted to tell you to put, well, first it was no masks, Fauci said. Then it was one mask, then maybe three masks, you know, and meanwhile, you know, it's probably from a wet market. It might have come from a bat. It was all a lie. They knew it was a lie. And, you know, the risk to children, there was no risk, real risk to children. Minimal at best. Only kids that had pre-existing conditions. There was no need to put masks on them. There was no need for them to, you know, go into learning by remote. But remember Gavin Newsom's kids, you know, kids that went to public school in California, they couldn't have in-person learning, but his kids could. Nobody can go to a restaurant, but he could, you know, one standard for me and another for thee. It's unbelievable how corrupt government can be. It really is. Don't ever look. I love you and my audience. Please don't ever depend on government for anything. Please become as independent in your life as you possibly can. Anyway, appreciate the call, Pat, upstate New York, 800-941. Sean is a number. As we as a country now celebrate our 250th anniversary, you know, this milestone is also time to reflect on the enduring relationship between the U.S. and Israel, our greatest ally. President John F. Kennedy once said, Israel was not created in order to disappear. Israel will endure and flourish. And those words absolutely captured the spirit of the young democracy. But this has been an ongoing problem since, you know, time immemorial. But these two nations, our nation, they've been our greatest ally. They just are the most reliable, the toughest in so many ways that a lot of Americans don't even know. But anyway, we're maybe thousands of miles apart, but we stand united with a shared value system of democracy and faith and freedom and resilience. You know, the problem is, you know, Israel has been in a fight for their survival. As a result, they've been targeted, densely populated areas. People are now homeless. Their homes have been destroyed. People have, you know, they're looking for bare necessities, food, water, shelter. They're looking for medications. They're looking for clothing, you name it. 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They have mobile medical clinics for the elderly as well. 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
8: Addressing the nation, I'm Ted Lindner, Fox News. President Trump addressing the nation on Thursday night, discussing voting integrity and as well as what can be done to help secure our elections in the future.
9: I've also ordered DHS to notify every state about non-citizens on their voter rolls and direct them to remove all ineligible voters from the lists immediately.
8: Fox's Aisha Hosni with more.
10: He has announced that he's declassifying a trove of documents that he claims reveals vulnerabilities in our election system. Those documents are not posted on the White House website. He's alleging that China hacked and gathered voter information on some 200 million Americans over a number of years. That includes names, addresses, voting affiliation. The president says intelligence officials that knew about this did not inform Congress.
8: Meantime, not everyone on board with the theme of President Trump's speech. Senator Chuck Schumer weighing in.
11: Donald Trump's speech tonight has nothing to do with the 2020 elections. It has everything to do with the 2026 elections. He's scared to death that he will lose in 2026. And so he's trying to change the subject.
8: SpaceX on Thursday backing out at the last second. The planned test flight for SpaceX's mega Starship rocket in Texas aborted within 1 second or so from blasting off after some of its 33 main engines failed to ignite. SpaceX founder and CEO Elon Musk saying two engines will be replaced before another launch is set. When it finally happens, it'll be Starship's 13th flight blasting off to shoot through space and halfway around the world. And Taco Bell says it's taken action due to the Cyclospora outbreak. The fast food chain saying in a statement it's pulled certain ingredients from some locations amid the outbreak of parasitic infections causing explosive diarrhea. The health and safety of our guests is our top priority, according to the Taco Bell Corporation, putting out a statement this week. 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

0: We believe that for the movement to continue, it can't be me. And for that reason, we are suspending campaign operations.
1: 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Do you regret endorsing him?
0: Yes.
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3: 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Coming up next, our final news roundup and information overload hour.
5: All right, news roundup, information overload hour. Our toll-free number this Thursday, 800-941-SEAN, if you want to be a part of the program. You know, it's interesting, Josh Shapiro also sounding more and more left-wing every single day. And, you know, it is now a phenomenon where if you are a Democrat, you will now capitulate, compromise, bow down at the altar of left-wing, you know, socialist radicalism because you want power. And it's kind of a shame that the only voice of sanity is John Fetterman. And I give him a lot of credit. That's why I mention him a lot. Here's President Trump weighing in on the idea that Josh Shapiro just doesn't have what it takes. He said it yesterday in Pennsylvania.
6: Thanks as well to your amazing state treasurer, Stacey Garrity, who is running for governor. And I'm telling you, this guy Shapiro is totally overrated. I watched him the other night doing a speech, and he does not have what it takes. I hear things about Stacey, and I'm hearing some poll numbers that are very good. But Shapiro is, he doesn't have what it takes. People think that's a horrible statement to make, but that's the way politics is.
5: Now, the president has made numerous trips to Pennsylvania since the beginning of his second term, announcing building out a lot of industry within the state, within the Commonwealth of Pennsylvania. And he was doing the same again yesterday, announcing nearly $10 billion in investments in our defense industrial base in Pennsylvania that will create more than 4,000 jobs. By the way, to my friends in the Commonwealth in Pennsylvania, congratulations. Here's President Trump.
6: But we're here today to celebrate a colossal victory for this Commonwealth and for the entire nation. This afternoon, we're announcing nearly $10 billion of new investments in our defense industrial base right here in the great Commonwealth of Pennsylvania. And these investments will create more than 4,000 jobs. Pennsylvania workers will build the ships, submarines, trucks, weapons, and industries that will ensure America remains the strongest and most powerful nation in the history of the world.
5: Okay. Anyway, she's running for governor, gubernatorial candidate for the Commonwealth of Pennsylvania. Stacey Garrity is with us. The president had a lot of nice things to say about you. I can see, like, people like Andy Beshear, Gavin Newsom, Kamala Harris, now Josh Shapiro also, you know, trying to cater to the radical left that now controls this Democratic Party, and nobody dares speak out against it except for John Fetterman in your state.
7: Hey, Sean, that's absolutely right, and thanks for having me on. And
5: I'm sorry, I didn't mean to interrupt. I apologize.
7: No, that's okay. I just saw John Fetterman at the Defense and Innovation Summit. And, he's very supportive.
5: I'm not surprised, which is interesting. The person that I think knows politics the best in the Commonwealth, we've had her on this program and TV many times, you know, is our good friend. Was, I think, a terrific writer from Pennsylvania. Selena Zito, who really, I think the president actually had a moment with her and called her on stage. And actually, you know, was joking about it. She was so proud of that moment. And I noticed she posted it on X, and I'm a big fan of hers.
7: Oh, I am as well. And when she came down, actually, she was standing right next to me. But you know what? I was proud to be there because I'm a veteran. So I was 30 years in the Army Reserve. And as a veteran, I know a strong defense starts with a strong industrial base.
5: Well, I agree with that. Now, since the president has been reelected and took office in January of 25. He's been to Pennsylvania a lot. and he's investing a lot of money in your state. Now, your state also does very well because unlike a neighboring state, New York, your state has embraced, you know, the fracking industry, and it has been a huge economic boom. Now the president invests in steel. Now he's investing in, you know, the defense industry. I mean, we're talking about billions and billions of dollars going to places like Pittsburgh and other parts of the state, up, you know, upstate. How big an impact is that having in the Commonwealth?
7: Well, it's going to have a huge impact. You know, Pennsylvania has all the ingredients that we need to lead, but we really have to stop getting in our own way. So right now, we rank 38th economically, 39th in education, 41st overall, and we're spending $5 billion more than what we bring in. So if we are to unleash the natural gas that is the envy of the entire world, we are the Saudi Arabia of natural gas, that will create 200,000 family-sustaining jobs and generate $5 to $6 billion in revenue that we desperately need because of our structural deficit, of course.
5: Okay, so why is it that for some reason there is a perception within Pennsylvania, and I know because I talk to people there, that Shapiro's a nice guy, that he's doing an okay job. What has he done as governor that has created that perception?
7: Well, he's all things to all people. And so this is the 10th race that he's run in, and he's never really been challenged. He hasn't even had a negative ad run against him in over a decade. And because he's never been challenged, he'll say whatever he needs to, in which, you know, of Pennsylvania's 67 counties that he's in. And so people don't know what he really stands for. And what he stands for is boys competing against our girls in sports. He said, if you don't believe that, you're an extremist. He has sued the Trump administration over 24 times. And one of those lawsuits, Sean, is for gender-affirming care. Maybe we should call it gender-denying care for trans little kids who don't even know what they want to eat for dinner using our taxpayer dollars. You know, and I could go on and on and on. But, you know, people are starting to pay attention. And the poll, the Quinnipiac poll that just came out yesterday, his lead was cut by almost a third, so he dropped 5 points, and his unfavorable.
5: No, I saw that poll. He's down 5 points from where he was in February, so obviously maybe word is getting out. The one advantage Republicans have that nobody seems to be talking about, and this is the first time in over a decade, is Republicans have a financial advantage going into these midterms. Look, whether people want to admit it or not, money matters in political races, and it's going to matter in Pennsylvania.
7: It sure is. And of course he started out with, oh my goodness, almost $40 million in his campaign war chest before he ever even announced. So that's challenging. But you know what, like we said, he's not a moderate. And I think it really ticked people off when he didn't participate in the Great American State Fair. And thank goodness to bipartisan efforts of Senators McCormick and Fetterman that we were able to pull it off. And then didn't tell the truth, said businesses didn't want to participate, which just was, you know, categorically false.
5: It is the only state, the Commonwealth of Pennsylvania, the only one in the country where you have a Republican senator elected, and that being Dave McCormick, and then you have John Fetterman, a Democrat. And these guys work incredibly closely together. And I've asked them both and interviewed them both together. And the reason they do is because they try to put the people of Pennsylvania first. It's the only state that has that. That's pretty amazing.
7: Well, it is amazing. And they just want to do the right thing for Pennsylvania, which is what I do as state treasurer. You know, I work with anybody that wants to help make Pennsylvania a better place to work, live, and raise a family. And we have so many blessings in Pennsylvania. Look where we're located. We're within a few hours drive of 60% of the population. So we should be the hub of global commerce. We have world-class industries. We have, like I mentioned earlier, natural resources that are the envy of the world. And the fact of the matter is we're squandering our blessings, and it doesn't have to be that way.
5: Stacey Garrity, we're going to follow your race. We really wish you the best of luck. I hope people start to pay attention not only to your message, but to the record of Josh Shapiro, because I think if they do, they're going to recognize that this guy appears to be a moderate, and I don't really believe he is.
7: Well, Sean, he's a career politician, and this is my first political office. Spent 30 years in the Army Reserve and 30 years in manufacturing.
5: Well, you know what? You know, it was always the vision of our founders and framers to present to office people that were common people, hardworking, that wanted to serve, you know, either in Washington or in their state, and you sound like the perfect candidate. Stacey Garrity, we're really going to follow this race closely. Appreciate your time.
7: Thanks, Sean.
5: 800-941-SEAN, our number if you want to be a part of the program. Linda, I know this is important to you. You left New York. You live in the Commonwealth of Pennsylvania. And you know what? I mean, I don't know why he has this perception that he is a moderate, because I don't, you know, she rightly pointed out, he's not.
8: I don't think anybody thinks he's a moderate. I think the right hates him the way I hate him. We all know he's a liar. We all know he takes money from people like the DSA, from the Soroses and those groups. He allows a complete and utter failing. You know, he doesn't support our ICE. He does not support our DHS. He does not support our police on the streets. And that's why we have somebody like Krasner ruling the roost, because there is no accountability for him. Philadelphia is
5: He tries to portray himself as a moderate. That's how he tries to
8: because he's a politician. His mouth is moving and he's lying. He is literally the quintessential politician. I mean, that guy is as slick as they come.
5: I have achieved my goal. I've irritated Linda for the day. I feel like this has been a successful program.
8: You said the word Shapiro and I threw up. The guy's the worst. Stacey Garrity's terrific. You know, she's
5: a
8: veteran. Great accountability as the treasurer for the state, you know, and very real. And, you know, she's all over the state. She's doing the work. Shapiro's, you know, he's kissing babies and taking pictures. He's totally.
5: By the way, Trump is right. He's not going to be president. He's never going to get the nomination. And, you know, he, like others, are trying to go hard left. It won't work. Nice try. Good luck, but you're going to fail. I want to tell you that you need a personal safety, security strategy and plan. And, you know, in some cases, there's only one option that's going to do, and that's lethal. But according to the last year we have statistics from the FBI, that 2022, that's less than 0.01% of all altercations that require that response. Anyway, that's where this new technology, please look at their videos online. I'm begging you, because I want you and your family to be safe and secure so you can have a clear path to pursue happiness. 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

0: Back to our busy phones this Thursday, 800-941-SHAWN, our number. Mike in Washington. Mike, you're on the Sean Hannity Show. Glad you called, sir. Happy Thursday.
1: Happy Thursday, Sean. How are you?
0: I'm doing good. How are you?
1: Good, thanks.
0: I'll tell you a funny story. There's a guy, a talk show host out of Los Angeles. His name was Tom Likas. And if anyone asked him, how are you doing? He'd go, do you really care? It just reminded me of that. The answer is, I know you're being sincere. I'm doing great. How are you doing?
1: Very well, thank you. Listen, I'm calling because I hope Hamid Dylan and the Department of Justice are up in Maine this weekend and next weekend as the Democrats pick the replacement for Plattner. And if I could have a minute to explain.
0: You have a minute. Go, sir.
1: The law that Maine has now enacted was passed in 2024 when Troy Jackson, who's leading the polls to replace Pat, was the Senate president. They're saying that you need to be a registered Democrat by June 9th of this year to be considered to be one of the delegates to vote. However, that law that was passed in 24 allowed unenrolled voters to vote in the Democratic primary. Plattner got over 50,000 votes from unenrolled votes, people that you call Democrats. I mean, independents, but they're technically unenrolled. They are now being disenfranchised. They cannot pick the replacement. The Democratic State Committee is excluding them from doing so because Chuck Schumer and Kirsten Gillibrand came out and said, we will not invest money in this race unless you get rid of Plattner, because our polls now show he will lose to Susan Collins, and because he said he will not vote for Schumer to be the, you know, minority or majority leader, depending on who takes the Senate. This is disenfranchisement of rights. We need to get in there and investigate these text messages, these phone calls, and all this money between Schumer, Gillibrand, the Maine State Democratic Committee, the Democratic Senatorial Committee, and most importantly, that Governor Janet Mills and the former Senate President Troy Jackson. They are screwing over the Maine voters. Over half of the people in Maine are unenrolled.
0: I think that, you know, you're making great observations, but I'd say this to you to give you a little bit of confidence. How did it work out for Kamala? Not that well. Mike, appreciate the call, my friend. Joe LJ. Joe, we got about a minute, but I want to give it to you. Glad you called, Joe, longtime listener and friend of the show.
2: Sean, you're the best taxpayer champion in America, and Trump is the best leader, and I think you had a lot to do with making him the best leader in history, and I think we got the best economy, the best stock market, and I just want to say thank you so much for all you do for the American taxpayers.
0: The best part of what you're saying is, yes, every indicator is there. Here's the better part. This situation in Iran will ultimately resolve itself. That'll fix gas prices. And then the next thing is all of this investment money that is committed to manufacturing semiconductor chips, pharmaceuticals, automobiles, it's all going to get online, Joe. And that means high paying career jobs all around the country for the people in this country. Jobs that Obama once told us are never coming back. Appreciate the call. 800-941-SHAWN if you want to be a part of the program.

0: I'm Ted Lindner. President Trump says his administration will release declassified documents that show evidence previous administrations worked to cover it up. Mass voter fraud. Addressing the nation, the president on Thursday night claimed the FBI uncovered a scheme to award gift cards to fraudsters based on how many votes they cast.
1: It was pay, play, and cheat. The FBI agents working on the case believe that crimes were committed, yet the Biden Department of Justice slow-walked the investigation and killed it.
0: Senate Minority Leader Chuck Schumer, though, accusing the Trump administration of attempting to interfere in the midterm elections. And two people are dead in Texas following relentless rains and flash flooding.
2: A male near Comfort, who was swept away in an RV. Another is a female in Uvalde.
0: Texas Governor Greg Abbott. 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

0: Now that we made some money for our sponsors, let's go back to making the liberals crazy. The Handman is back on the radio right now.
1: All right, 25 now till the top of the hour. 800-941-SHAWN if you want to be a part of the program. Call's coming up momentarily. Let me tell you something. 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You're excited. 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
1: Why do I always forget Linda's going to come in with a disclaimer? Why do I always forget that? What's wrong with me, Linda? There's something wrong with me.
2: What is wrong with you? It's such a highlight of the show when I get to do that disclaimer.
1: No, the actual thing is, and I tested you once on this, if you could do it live and nail it the way you do there at the speed you do it, and you can. I mean, I get
2: Well, you made me do it in front of you when we were on a remote because you didn't believe me, and I did it.
1: It was pretty mean of me, wasn't it? It was not nice.
2: I was like, okay, here we go.
1: Okay, but it's not nice that you start off every one of my days trying to piss me off. And that's like your strategy. I hear you do a better
2: show. Your ratings would say otherwise, wouldn't they?
1: I've never correlated that. You know, the more pissed off I am, the better the show is I do. I've never correlated that. I don't want to live my life all pissed off all the time. I really don't.
2: Well, then you better go to sleep because there's a lot of bad stuff going on.
1: Well, I mean, it doesn't mean I don't want to fight, that I'm not, you know, motivated. You know my schedule. I live, eat, breathe, sleep. You know, this midterm election right now, it, you know, 24/7. I got to give kudos. We played earlier in the program people like Gavin Newsom and Andy Beshear. They're now bowing at the altar of the radical left. Not only will they not criticize them or take them on, they're now changing longstanding positions. And we played both of them. My buddy Stephen A. Smith, he just leaned into Gavin. Now, when he was on my podcast, and then we followed it up the last time he was on the show, and I had him on, and I said, well, who are the three people that you are most interested in for the next president? And he mentioned the first two, Josh Shapiro, or what's the guy in Maryland, Wes Moore. And then I said, okay, who's the third one? He said, Marco Rubio. We're going to play Marco in a second. First, here's Stephen A. ripping Newsom for his support of transgender kids.
3: Gavin Newsom, one minute he's a Democrat, another minute he sounds like a damn socialist, because even though he's bragging about having running the fourth largest economy in the world in the state of California, in the same breath, he's talking about transgender folks that don't even make up 1% of the population. And how, yo, it's perfectly okay I just have the heart that if a kid wants to transition from male to female, he can't help that he was born this way. And even though his body says he's a male, inside he's a female, and he wants to make that transition, I'm for doing so without parental consent. You can't tell my child to go across the damn street without my permission. What the hell you doing signing off, verbally or otherwise, on the notion that a kid can do something like that, like a sex change, without the parental consent? The hell is wrong with people? That kind of verbiage has to get out of the mouths of Democrats.
1: I mean, here's the unbridled truth. And I said this to both Stephen A. privately and on air. If the Democrats would listen to him, they would do a lot better off this midterm election year, and the odds of them having a good presidential candidate in 28 would go up exponentially. It just would. Now, I've been interviewing people and talking to people. When you're around President Trump, and even it's so him. I mean, Linda, I told you the story. I think I've told the audience the story. You know, I was in the Oval Office for an interview. He's there. The Secretary of State, Marco Rubio, is there. The Vice President, J.D. Vance, is in there. And in front of me and a few other people, he says, who do you like better? Who do you think would be the best candidate for 2028? In front of both of them. You know how awkward that is? Do you know? And he loves to put people on the spot. I'm like, you cannot control yourself. And it became a big laugh based on how I reacted to it. But that's him. Anyway, when people ask me, I says, I'm focused on 26. You know, I will do what I always do. I'll have the Hannity primary. I will interview everybody that's running extensively. And then at some point, I will make my decision and I will inform you, because it's my job to be honest with you. There are things that I will be looking at that I promise you, other commentators and other people that have opinions will not be looking at. I'm not going to go through my list, my criteria, but, you know, it took a lot of hours, many, many, many, many, many hours having conversations with Donald Trump deep into the night. And it was part of a vetting process. And in the course of doing this, we became, you know, our friendship got stronger. We already had a friendship, but it got stronger and stronger. And there were times that he absolutely dazzled me with ideas that were Trumpian, unique, out of the box, that were also conservative. I said to him very early on when we started talking about him running, if you don't convince me you're a conservative, I'll never support you if you're not going to govern as a conservative. The same will be said for anybody I end up supporting. Now, we're getting ahead of ourselves. We have a midterm election, but you know what? We're paying attention to the likely candidates. Let me play a cut of Secretary of State Marco Rubio talking about for years how there has been a blind spot when it comes to extremist violence from the political left. And I'm so glad he said it. Listen.
4: For far too long, however, our counterterrorism doctrine has had a blind spot. A blind spot when it comes to extremist violence from the political left. Even today, the very idea that far-left terrorism could be a serious threat is treated as a right-wing fever dream. Or worse, as a dangerous fascist conspiracy. It's treated this way by many in the press, by many in academia and our universities, and by many of our legacy institutions. You will no doubt see the dogma rear its head in the coverage of this very conference. In spite of the clear and the undeniable reality, in spite of the objective numbers and statistics, in spite of the fact that in this room today, there are representatives from across the political spectrum, we will hear this kind of organized violence and terror will be dismissed. It will be dismissed as a partisan fiction. A whole industry grew up in our countries around the study of extremism. We have think tanks and fellowships and journals and consultancies with the unspoken understanding among them that the only kind of political violence that was a true threat to our system, that only one kind of political violence was a true threat to the system. A bomb planted by a neo-Nazi group was a nefarious and murderous act of evil. It is. But a bomb planted by a Marxist revolutionary, well, that's just merely a tragic excess of idealism. Perhaps its means were misplaced or overzealous, but its ends were virtuous and just. That's the implication of how they treated.
1: Now, he expanded on this by pointing out, again, rightly so, that left-wing violence was not just excused, it was, you know, considered sacrosanct. He said that era has to end. He's not wrong. We're in a culture of assassination right now. I don't want anybody assassinated. I don't want Democrats. I don't want anybody. What they did to Josh Shapiro, for example, firebombing his home, with his family in that home and him in that home, can happen in this country. I didn't like the testimony, although I often disagree with both Elena Kagan and, you know, who else testified this week? Amy Coney Barrett. I don't often agree with their decisions, and sometimes Amy Coney Barrett is the most frustrating to me. But you know what? We have to keep our Supreme Court justices safe, and you can't have people like Chuck Schumer's, you know, you will experience the whirlwind, you'll regret your blah, blah, blah. Anyway, here's part two of what Marco said.
4: For years, this extraordinary ideological prejudice was embedded in the way we talked about political violence and extremism. It was repeated again and again until it was accepted as the neutral and objective baseline. So entrenched in the mainstream conventional wisdom that it came to be regarded as an apolitical fact. It is the reason why, here in my country, so many people in positions of power have repeatedly dismissed acts of violence and even terrorism as legitimate forms of political expression so long as they served a left-wing cause. It is why during those so-called George Floyd riots in the summer of 2020, as criminals and extremists burned and looted their way through America's great cities and nearly brought the country to its knees, city governments all across the country simply refused to prosecute the people conducting these acts of violence and terror. It is the reason for the now infamous image, maybe you all recall this, of a news anchor from a very prominent agency, a news anchor, standing in the neighborhood, consumed in flames. Meanwhile, the cryon on the bottom read that the protests were mostly peaceful. This was something worse than a double standard. Left-wing violence was not just excused. It was treated as sacrosanct, a protected class unto itself. That era has to end.
1: All right, 800-941-SEAN, our number, it has to stop. You know, I said this all during the Obama years. Nobody wants to, you know, I'm the only one that will remind people I said it. Tom in Gavin Newsom's Utopia, Communist California. What's up, Tom? How are you?
5: Yeah, Sean, thanks for taking my call. Yeah, I preferred it to the West Coast.

0: bridges. The IRC doesn't.
1: We'll wait till they go home. Don't underestimate Donald. We've got eyes on everything 24/7.
0: All right, that sounds pretty good, because they have these radical Islamists have no value in human life for civilians or themselves.
1: And Donald Trump's not going to target civilians that are being used. He won't, and I don't want him to. And no American would want that to happen. We actually value life here.
0: I appreciate that. I also think nothing short of regime change will save Iran from the 47 years of chaos they've endured. And to maintain, you know, to have our objectives and no new nukes in Iran and the Strait of Hormuz open. In your opinion, do you think the Artish, the regular conventional army in Iran, would be willing to join with the citizens to help overthrow the IRGC?
1: Look, if I have my way, I know we've gotten rid of 2.5, almost 3 layers of leadership, so we've kind of had regime change. But those that are muddying the waters for a peace deal, we need to identify them, and they need to go. Now, we're not allowed to do that, by the way, by executive order, which I think should be changed. But other countries can, and they will. So just stay tuned. And if that happens, then I think the odds of a peace deal being possible and maybe even probable go up exponentially. Anyway, good call. Great question. Tom, appreciate you. 800-941-SEAN. 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

All right, that's going to wrap things up for today. Don't forget, President Trump addresses the nation 9 p.m. just as my show gets started. Eastern on the Fox News Channel. We will cover that speech in its entirety. We'll have a wrap up. We got a bunch of reporters. We'll have the latest out of Iran. We have Brianna Lyman hitting the streets, and much, much more news you'll never get from the legacy media mob. Set your DVR tonight. President Trump addresses the nation, about the largest data breach of voting records in the history of this country. They knew about it. They never told us, and they purposely kept it from him. All coming up 9 Eastern tonight. Hope you'll join us. See you tonight. Back here tomorrow. Thank you for making this show possible.

0: Hey, here's the hard truth. Numbers do not lie. They might make you uncomfortable, but they don't lie. We've tracked the price of the S&P 500, gold and silver, over the last 5 years. Now, between January 2022, May 2026, and the peaks and valleys, the results are staggering. Now, the S&P is up a whopping 45%. 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
3: Election interference. I'm Sue Guzman, Fox News. President Trump addressing the nation Thursday night. He addressed and focused on part on his concerns about election security from the past several years.
4: Election integrity has been a focus of President Trump's second term. In his national address, he refocused on maintaining the sanctity of America's elections and pointed a finger at whom he claims is trying to interfere.
5: The People's Republic of China carried out what is believed to be the largest compromise of election data in history.
4: He's released once classified documents he says proves it was a coordinated effort by China on many fronts. The president also claimed China attempted to influence the 2020 election for former President Joe Biden. Gernal Scott, Fox News.
3: The United States expanding its attacks on Iran. Fox's Jennifer Griffin reports the U.S. military now targeted roads and bridges based around Bandar Abbas, a port city in the Central District with a key position near the Strait of Hormuz. Fox's Lucas Tomlinson has more from Tel Aviv.
6: The indication from Central Command, it appears that these strikes are ongoing, and this comes on top of the three waves of American airstrikes launched yesterday. And while CENTCOM says this is the fifth straight night of airstrikes, really, they've been going on for more than a week, going back to July 7th, when President Trump made the decision to ramp up this conflict and turn it back into a major military operation. We're seeing F-35 stealth fighter jets being launched from bases in the region. We're also seeing fighter jets from the USS George H.W. Bush and the USS Abraham Lincoln, F-18s. You also have F-35s aboard Lincoln. You also saw this blockade being enforced with that oil tanker getting its stack shot off by those Hellfire missiles, likely from a drone.
3: And the latest round of strikes has concluded. 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
0: All right, the war with Iran is intensifying. We are bombing the hell out of Iran. Iran is targeting some U.S. allies. The fighting is escalating. We've got the president making a major address tonight, a speech at 9 p.m. Eastern that will be carried on Salem News Channel in case the networks don't want to carry it, and they may not. We've got the place for you to watch it. Salem News Channel, snc.tv, if you don't know all the ways to get Salem News Channel, the presidential address at 9 p.m. Eastern, 6 p.m. Pacific. Will the networks not carry it? My hunch is they won't. My hunch is that the mob will win. The mob is demanding that the broadcast networks don't carry it. But of course, the joke is on them. The networks don't really matter anymore. That's why we have places like Salem News Channel, the Mike Gallagher Show, the Salem Media Platforms, radio, TV, digital, podcast, the M&M Extra podcast. They don't matter. So if they don't carry it, it's going to give us a big talking point where we're going to have a field day with their refusal to acknowledge the presence of the 45th and 47th president of the United States of America. According to the Daily Beast, his primetime speech tonight has Republicans scared blankless. The prospect of an unpredictable Donald Trump making a live primetime address has a lot of Republicans rattled. One former Trump administration official, we can guess who this is, probably one of the never Trumpers who went off and wrote a book, told Politico that Republicans are not only concerned about the president moaning about Biden's election victory 6 years ago, but also about him deciding to improvise. He does like to improvise. The man goes off script a lot. You know, I could argue this both ways. Let me give you both arguments and see where you fall, where you land. I think that would be a pretty good exercise. By the way, with in terms of today's big breaking news, besides Iran, besides President Trump's speech, we got Chuck Schumer passing wind in the middle of a speech on the Senate floor. It's awful. It's hysterical. It's a great metaphor for what he has to say. Right in the middle of his words on the Senate floor, he's standing there at the podium in the well of the Senate, and he just lets one rip, and it got picked up, of course, by the microphone. It's all over the place. New York Post, TMZ, AP. I mean, this is reported as a bona fide news story, and I can't decide whether or not to play the clip for you or not. I think I will, but because you know me, like my Denise used to say, Gallagher, you are a little, little man. I mean, who doesn't like a good, inappropriate fart, you know, on audio and video? But you can tell me whether you think we ought to play it or not. You can give me your vote on the text line, 800-655-MIKE. You can vote yay or nay. Should I play Chuck Schumer passing wind quite embarrassingly in front of God and everybody? It's bad. And it's just, some people will hear that and see that and say, term limits. I mean, if you're at an age where you can't control that, I mean, what's next? Diapers? It's bad. I mean, it's not even subtle, but you're going to have to vote on it before I decide to play it or not. Cause I also want to appeal to your sensitivities. I'm not so, you know, childish that I want to just do this for the sake of a cheap laugh. So you go ahead and give me your vote. 800-655-MIKE. The text line is open to you. 800-655-6453. I mean, right off the bat, Florida writes, please, no passing wind. That is just too immature. And that's right, because I am, after all, a mature, responsible, sophisticated, intelligent, worldly man. You know I'm going to have to play it. You know I'm going to have to play it. Anyway, let me go back to Trump's speech tonight where it is rumored that he is going to go back over the 2020 election. He's going to say that China supposedly interfered. He's going to claim that maybe the Georgia senators aren't legitimately and dutifully elected. And the left is going to lose its mind. The Democrats are going to freak out. They're going to melt down. They're going to go. So we're going to relitigate 2020 all over again. Now, I could argue either side. I'll tell you how I really feel. And this is my heartfelt response to people who say, oh, no, no, not again. All right. My argument is, if we let this issue of election integrity go, we're never going to have free and fair elections in this country again. If we don't fix election shenanigans as a country, we're done. If we pretend that 2020 was normal, if we pretend that everything's A-OK, we will never have a free and fair election. We have zero credibility as a nation again. Okay? That's my argument, and that's one of the arguments. The other side is this. Can we please leave 2020 alone? It was 6 years ago. We get it. Trump thinks he was cheated. He doesn't believe Biden won. Okay? We got bigger fish to fry. We got to deal with life in front of us now. We got to get the Save America Act passed now. We got to win the midterms, and bringing up 2020 is not going to be helpful. All right. Those are the two arguments. Where are you? Let's find out. Where are you on this? We're in the Relief Factor Studios for a Thursday, and I'm so glad you're here. 800-655-MIKE. 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I happen to agree with him, but I want to find out if you do too. Which argument are you inclined to lean in towards? Are you glad he's going to bring this up and hammer this home tonight, if that's indeed what he does? Or do you wish he'd leave 2020 alone once and for all? 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I hope you join us.
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1: Nice shot of Idlewild. I don't know how to say it. Idlewild, California, I think. It's California. That's the shot on Salem News Channel. And we're glad you're watching SNC.TV. Again, don't forget tonight, 9 p.m. Eastern, 6 p.m. Pacific, we will carry President Trump's address. And how do you think it'll go? And what argument do you make? Do you make the argument that it is essential that the president continue to pound away at the issue of voter integrity and what happened in 2020? Or is it a mistake? He ought to leave it alone. Move on. It's only going to hurt us, particularly in the midterms. Let's pray that there's some clarity tonight and that he moves the needle. But maybe you don't feel that way. Maybe you think you ought to leave 2020 alone. I want to find out. Speaking of prayer, I enjoy telling you very much about this freedom250.org project. No nation in history has ever made the claim that our rights come from a creator. That's us. That's America. And there's something underway right now. AmericaPrays.com. 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Rededicate yourself to one nation under God. 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You'll pray for our nation's leaders. Pray for our country. Prayer works. 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Bob's in Ocala, Florida. Hey, Bob, welcome to the Mike Gallagher Show. How's it going, sir?
2: Hey, great, Mike. Thanks for taking my call. I watch you most days.
1: Thank you.
2: And regards to the address tonight, I think Trump, if he goes on and on and on about it, that's not good. I think if he just mentions it, Bill Barr said there was election fraud, but he didn't think it was enough to overturn the election. Trump does. But if Trump just refers to it and says, this is why we need to pass the Save America Act, I think that's a plus.
1: Yeah.
2: If he goes on and on and on about it, I don't think so. I think that hurts him.
1: Good points. I appreciate it. Let's see what others have to say. Bob, I appreciate you joining us. 800-655-MIKE. I always love, he's right about how Barr has said, well, yeah, there's fraud. There's always going to be fraud. But is it enough to overturn an election? And that argument is so absurd. But they love that argument. They love to say there was no widespread election fraud in 2020. Have you ever looked at the margins that they say Joe Biden won by? You don't need widespread election fraud if it's close. It's like the book that Hewitt wrote years ago. If it isn't close, they can't cheat. If it's close, they can cheat. 800-655 Mike, Ken's in Riverside, California. Hello, Ken.
3: Hi. Thank you for taking my call.
1: You betcha. Glad you could join us. Thank you.
3: I believe that the machines are tampered with, and we have the evidence of it, and Trump needs to expose that, bring that in. If we don't correct the problem, we'll never win the midterms.
1: That's or any election, right? I mean, midterms.
3: We need to expose it. If we don't look at it, it's just going to continue. And
1: well,
3: continuing over here in California all the time. You just saw the mayor's election.
1: That's right, exactly. Well, Ken, here's the thing. You remind me, and you're of course very much in line with Mike Lindell of MyPillow fame, who was they tried to destroy him. Now he's running for governor in Minnesota, of all things, and Trump endorsed him this week. And there's now, Polymarket is now saying Mike's going to win based on Trump's endorsement. Now, I don't know. I hope. Be amazing. Be incredible. Be unconventional. Trump's unconventional. But I think about how they treated people like you, Ken, and I don't know that there's evidence that the machines were tampered with. I mean, I think there is, but there's been a lot of pushback and a lot of back and forth on the election of 2020. A lot of drama. Dinesh's movie got all kinds of scrutiny and all kinds of rebuttals. So you say that definitively. I admit I don't know. I suspect that because of all the COVID era rules that were that changed our election procedures, that there were shenanigans. I know there was 24/7 stupid drive-through mail-in ballots that could be put in boxes and people see. The whole thing was a mess. Again, you don't need widespread election fraud. You just need some election fraud. But here's the thing. Watching the way people were destroyed, watching how the machine came after and destroyed anybody who dared question the outcome of the election, to me, is very, very revealing. That, to me, speaks volumes. Tina Peters, the Gold Star mom, how many years did she spend behind bars? They destroyed people's lives. And so if somebody just texted, well, the SAVE Act doesn't have anything to do with 2020. Yes, it does. It has everything to do with 2020, because if we don't nail down election integrity in time for the midterms and they cheat again and we lose this country, we could lose the country forever. I think that's what Trump's going to, I think that's the case he's going to make. Let's see what you think. 800-655-MIKE. Join us.
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8: 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And I'm cool with that. They don't want to play along. Go bomb them some more. Let's do it.
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9: News, I'm Ted Lindner. President Trump announcing Thursday night his administration is going to release declassified documents he says shows evidence China interfered in the 2020 election. Addressing the nation from the White House, he claimed the country worked to discredit his accomplishments.
10: The Chinese government's strategy against the United States was focused on undermining domestic confidence in the U.S. president. They wanted to just make you sound like your president wasn't so hot, when actually your president has done a great job.
9: Senate Minority Leader Chuck Schumer accused the Trump administration of attempting to interfere in the midterms. The president using his address to urge Congress to pass the Save America Act. Two people are dead in Texas following relentless rains.
11: A male near Comfort, who was swept away in an RV. Another is a female in Uvalde.
9: Texas Governor Greg Abbott. 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

0: Gallagher.
1: Okay, my text line is blowing up with people who want to hear Chuck Schumer blow up from the floor of the Senate this week. It was all over the news yesterday. I don't know that the cable networks even carried this. It's pretty crude. I just realized we have a perfect way. You're going to get to decide whether this video clip is aired here on the Mike Gallagher Show. I mean, I saw the New York Post. Chuck Schumer passes wind in the middle of a speech on the floor of the Senate. And they've got the receipts. They got the video of it. We've got the clip. And Yasmin has it. Now, I think Yasmin is absolutely philosophically opposed to playing this because she is a very genteel, gentle, lovely lady. I think this offends her sensibilities. But hey, it's the job. It's the gig. You know, it's part of the where you're on Team Gallagher. So as the show goes, we all go. But here's the thing. I've got this clip of Chuck Schumer, Joe Biden, of course, but Chuck Schumer yesterday giving a long-winded speech against Donald Trump and against the war in Iran and everything else. And he lets one fly. He lets her rip right in the middle of the sentence. And it sounds awful. Okay. Now, he even kind of laughs it off. You could tell he knew he did it. That's the funniest part. But I will only play it if this audience dictates it. How are we going to dictate it? Well, we are in the middle of our heartfelt campaign to help poor people in Venezuela who have lost everything due to the devastating earthquakes over there. There are people who are without anything. They're in the streets. They've lost their home. They've lost their everything. You know, many died. Many homes are gone. Food for the poor is a, I always call them this beautiful Christian ministry that's very near and dear to my heart. They build a house, as they often do around the country. I mean, around the world for my Denise. There's a Denise Gallagher house that a family proudly lives in Jamaica. So this organization means a lot to me. So here's what we're going to do. First of all, I'm going to invite you to go to MikeOnline.com to please donate to our Food for the Poor campaign. 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You're going to save a lot of lives. You're going to help a lot of people. You're going to help make the world a better place. And because of your decision to donate to this very good cause, you will let my entire audience see and hear Chuck Schumer famously passing wind on the floor of the U.S. Senate. So your call. If the donation comes in, I'll play it. If it doesn't, you may never find it. Because you're not going to have any ability to ever go to Google or YouTube or everywhere, and you can't find it anywhere because you're connected to the Mike Gallagher Show. This is your connection to the wild world out there. So you let me know, Tracy, let me know if we've got somebody and you can confirm it. I think we have somebody. Okay, can we confirm? Wait a minute. Let me wait to make sure that it's a confirmation. By the way, I've been praying without ceasing for this campaign. I always get worried that we're not going to to hit our goal. Prayer works. And I asked you yesterday that a dear friend of mine was having a surgery yesterday to remove. It was really weird. A grapefruit-sized cyst from her body. Benign, not cancerous, thank God, but a big, huge cyst. And it was causing her all kinds of turmoil, and she was getting sick from it. It was pressing up against her organs. Anyway, long story short, surgery went great. She had some nausea problems after the surgery, but I think that's pretty normal after general anesthesia. I remember I got real sick after I had general anesthesia once. I mean, sometimes you have like an allergic reaction to the general anesthesia. But in any event, she did great. Surgery was a big success. And if it hadn't been for the nausea, she probably would have come home last night. She's going home now. So thank you for your prayers, and thank you for keeping a dear friend of mine in your hearts, because prayer works. Okay, prayer worked. There's who? Can you give me the first name, Tracy? Give me the first name of the donor, because we have Mark. We got Mark from Florida, Jacksonville, Florida. Mark of Jacksonville, Florida, thanks to your wise decision to help people in need in Venezuela, the entire audience gets treated to this.
0: Now on Iran and the NDAA. When all the Trump administration can say about his disastrous war with Iran is that Vietnam was worse.
1: That's it. I mean, just the very beginning. That's there it is. And that is not Mark Davis this morning said, well, maybe that was some kind of a weird creaking. No. That was passing gas. And we just can't let that go one time. Yasmin, you gotta play it. We gotta play it. I think $500 is worth three airings. So here is airing number one, fully humiliating Senator Chuck Schumer.
0: Now on Iran and the NDAA. When all the Trump administration can say about his disastrous...
1: Thank you. Thank you, Yasmin. She has this pained look on her face. You can just tell. She's like, what am I doing? I could be doing anything else for a living. This is what I've been reduced to. All right, one more time. Airing number three in honor of Mark in Jacksonville, making a $500 contribution to our Food for the Poor campaign one more time.
0: Now on Iran and the NDAA. When all the Trump administration can...
1: There you go. Thank you, Mark, and thank you for contributing to our Food for the Poor campaign. Hey, keep it going, you know? We may do that every hour. That could be a surefire way to get a quick few hundred bucks in the old kitty, as my buddy Larry Elder would always say. Dennis in New Brunswick, New Jersey. We started out today talking about President Trump's speech tonight, whether or not he should revisit 2020. Is it a good idea, bad idea? Hey, Dennis, thanks for hanging in there with us. What do you think?
2: I'm not in New Brunswick. I'm in Ewing, but yes, I think he should, because they cheated. I mean, everybody know it. You could tell just by how the guy, you know, stay in the basement and get more.
1: Oh yeah, millions. What? How many? 81 million votes. Yeah, right.
2: He got more than Trump. He got more than Obama. How? When he was in the garage, he didn't even campaign.
1: Dennis, even at when he did venture out from the basement, he would go to some parking lot somewhere. Remember the time when he had the parking lot and there were like 9 cars? And they were honking their horns at him. It was so bad. Meanwhile, Trump's out filling stadiums, and there was a thousand times more enthusiasm for Trump than Biden. You're right,
2: and I agree. And then, besides this, and I'll let you go. And I thank you for what you're doing. But
1: thank you.
2: You need to make it fair. It ain't fair because, like I said, the only time they used to use mail-in ballots, that was when you was overseas or you was in the military. And then, like you said, you know, and it was. You know, you had an ID. You had to do things. What's wrong with these people?
1: Changed everything. It changed everything. Thank you, Dennis. COVID changed everything. Thank you, Cameron. Or thank you, sir. This is Cameron in Virginia, line 2. Hey, Cameron, welcome aboard. How are you?
3: Hey, Mike. How are you this morning?
1: I'm good, thanks. What's up?
3: I'm in Central Virginia, and first of all, I'm on you guys' team, but I disagree that Trump needs to dwell on that tonight. And the reason that I have is, first of all, in my belief, the far right is going to vote red in the midterms. The far left is going to vote blue in the midterms.
1: Mm-hmm.
3: This is a statistical election that I think is going to come down, like all elections do, to the 4%, 5%, 6% of undecided voters. And what I'm concerned about is beating a dead horse to death. Do I agree that I think something was wrong in the 2020 election? I do. But that will be six years ago, right? I guess, by the time we go into the election. This is more of a statistical election with the mainstream America. I think the far left is destroying themselves by doing what they're doing with illegal immigration, gun control, and things of that order. If we sit back and go with what we think mainstream America believes in, which is that they don't believe in illegal immigration, they believe in the right to bear arms, we stick with our main policy, then we'll win the ball game. And after we win the ball game, we can change the rules to make sure that we have fair elections. But if you don't win the ball game, you don't make it to the Super Bowl.
1: Got it. Now listen, I think you've got a totally reasonable and plausible reaction, but let me give you the counter argument and the really, really the way I feel. And I think the way millions of Americans feel. If he does leave it alone, if he drops it and we just move ahead and also perhaps move away from the Save America Act and move away from any effort to secure to make sure that our elections are secure and safe, and they're free from the shenanigans of the COVID rules and all the crap they pulled in 2020, we may never win another election again. He can't let it go. What do you say to that?
3: Okay. I guess that's your opinion, and I can understand that makes sense as well as what the statement that I said. And
1: sure.
3: I guess we won't know until after the midterms, but in my dealings with...
1: But it'll be too late.
3: But my deals here in Central Virginia, where I hear people on the same team as we are, mm-hmm. The mainstream people that are really not true red or really not true blue go back to the emphasis as I'm tired of hearing it.
1: No, I got it. I understand the argument. I really do. And I like I said at the outset, I could go either way. I could absolutely go either way. But frankly, I respectfully believe that you're mistaken, that they want you to move on from this. They want it to go away. But however, I don't think I know he's not going to let it go. Glad you called. More coming up. 14 before the hour.

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2: 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Thank you. Thank you. Thank you, Mark. And thanks everybody for helping to make this campaign a success. A lot of people claim that if you say that the 2020 election was fraudulent, that that's a conspiracy theory. Conspiracy theories are a funny thing. Boy, there are people, plenty of people in America who take a conspiracy theory and run with it. They go hog wild. I caught up with an old friend of mine who I haven't talked to in years. He's a great guy. And boy, does he go down those rabbit holes. He's right there with Candace Owens and everybody. He believes that these data centers are surveillance headquarters, that they are surveilling people from the data centers. These are these giant, you know, facilities that are going to power AI and all that goes with it. Kathy Hochul, the governor of New York, has put a moratorium or a pause on the data centers. And I've always thought that the objection is that people don't like them, that they're, that they take too much energy from a community, that they're, you know, I mean, I don't exactly know all the arguments against them. I know people are against them. But this guy, again, friend of mine, very conspiracy, somebody who believes that Charlie Kirk wasn't shot and killed by Tyler Robinson. And when I hear that, I'm like, uh-oh, here we go. Somebody who believes that Erica Kirk is a Satanist and her parents are Satanists and all these horrific, bizarre, absurd things that are being directed towards the Kirk family. Well, he's right there with them all. And believes that the data centers are going to be facilities where the government can conduct massive surveillance activities. Whew. Have you heard that one? That's a new one for me. That's a new one for me. Maybe you've heard that and you can help me out, because that's the first I've heard of that conspiracy theory. Listen, you know me. Just because it's a conspiracy theory doesn't mean it's not true. But that's a new one, that the AI data centers and that controversy, the reason people don't like them is because they are going to be government surveillance locations. Why do I think that's coming from people like maybe Candace or Alex Jones or folks like that? Why do I have a feeling that that's all and people buy it. They believe it, you know, and I'm prone to that too. I'm not immune from that stuff. 800-655-MIKE, portions of our show sponsored by Chapter. What a great, great godsend this has been for me and for so many others. I can honestly say, after all the years I've been behind this microphone, I've never gotten more heartfelt emails, notes from people about any company that I have about Chapter, because they are absolutely straightening people out when it comes to Medicare. Medicare is complicated. Enrolling is confusing. 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Chapter is free. Chapter is neutral. Chapter has access to every plan out there to make sure you're not paying.

0: 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Hey, Cohen, what's up?
1: Hey, so I believe that Charlie Kirk was shot, you know, all that stuff. But my only question is about the impact on his shirt. I'm just confused as to what that could be.
0: Well, it's one of the many things. You saw the video of when the bullet hit him and see all the blood come out?
1: I did,
0: That was pretty real. 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His answer, revealing. We'll see what you think. 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
5: Concerns about voting. I'm Ted Lindner, Fox News. President Trump on Thursday night addressing the nation, discussing voting integrity and what can be done to help secure our elections.
6: I've also ordered DHS to notify every state about non-citizens on their voter rolls and direct them to remove all ineligible voters from the lists immediately.
5: The president talking about China's influence in the 2020 election.
6: Starting during the 2020 election cycle, the People's Republic of China carried out what is believed to be the largest compromise of election data in history.
5: Fox's Aisha Hosni with more.
7: He has announced that he's declassifying a trove of documents that he claims reveals vulnerabilities in our election system. Those documents are now posted on the White House website. He's alleging that China hacked and gathered voter information on some 200 million Americans over a number of years. That includes names, addresses, voting affiliation. The president says intelligence officials that knew about this did not inform Congress.
5: Meantime, not everyone on board with the theme of President Trump's speech on Thursday night, as Senator Chuck Schumer weighed in.
8: Donald Trump's speech tonight has nothing to do with the 2020 elections. It has everything to do with the 2026 elections. He's scared to death that he will lose in 2026, and so he's trying to change the subject.
5: Meantime, SpaceX backing out at the last second Thursday. The planned test flight for SpaceX's mega Starship rocket in Texas aborted within 1 second or so from blasting off after some of its 33 main engines failed to ignite. SpaceX founder and CEO Elon Musk saying two engines will be replaced before another launch is scheduled. When it finally happens, it'll be Starship's 13th flight blasting off to shoot through space and halfway around the world. 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
13: Morning, glory, evening, grace, America. I'm Hugh Hewitt, Secretary of the Interior, Doug Burgum. Join me in the 2 o'clock hour today. Here's part two of that interview. I want to turn, though, to the West Coast. I hope they take the blueprint to L.A., but the Colorado River has, of course, provided water to California forever. And I go there every year. I just got back from California. There's a big Colorado River decision coming out, according to the Washington Post today. What is that about, and what's it going to do to the water that we need throughout the West from the Colorado?
14: Well, there's seven states in the West, that, including California, Arizona, Nevada, in the lower basin, along with New Mexico. The upper basin would be Wyoming, Colorado, and Utah. These seven states share this river basin. It was many decades ago when there was this Colorado Basin effectively coalition got together and had a sharing agreement. It was developed. It turns out it was developed during a time of extreme, you know, the cycles go by the decades of when we have wetter decades versus drier decades. And that was, that sharing agreement was created during a very wet decade. So there is, you know, there has been less water to share. And of course, when you think about the West, you think about Denver, Salt Lake City, Las Vegas, Phoenix, all of, you know, and what's going on in Southern California. I mean, Southern California, I guess, now more depopulating than populating, but we've got some fast growing cities, growing industries, in especially outside of California, in these states. And the Colorado River Basin has not only provided for people in the basin, but there are cities outside the basin, including Denver and others, San Diego, LA, that have received a lot of their water. And so what a complex situation. We've got some of the biggest dams in America. Hoover Dam is one of that people would know for sure. But whether it's, you know, Lake Powell, Lake Mead, huge reservoirs that were designed, operated by the Bureau of Reclamation under Interior. But we've been working since we got into office last year. Prior administration had made no progress. A 20-year sharing agreement was expiring. It expires this fall. We began 18 months ago. We've had meetings at least twice a month with all the water commissioners and leaders of the state. Two times we've assembled all seven governors, either in person or on Zoom calls, to try to drive this up to the highest levels of the executive branch in those states to reach an agreement. And we're close, but we're not there. And then this year, of course, we had a low snowpack in the West, so there's even less water. So in the absence of an agreement, then Department of Interior has a responsibility under the drought rules to issue operating standards. And we're planning on, we've got those out for comment right now. Our goal is to get those all signed on July 31st, so that whether it's recreational, municipal, industrial, agriculture, whatever the competing uses are for water in the West, that they'll know what the releases are and how we're managing this resource across the West. And we'll be doing that with a record decision and operating guidelines signed by myself on July 31st of this year.
13: Mr. Secretary, Governors Kasich, DeWine, and future Governor Ramaswamy would shoot me for even bringing this up, but the Great Lakes have got 80% of the surface water in North America. Have we ever thought about a pipeline from the Great Lakes to the Colorado that would just replenish the water when we needed it?
14: Well, there's been less discussion about that than there's been about a pipeline from the Missouri system, which, you know, starts up in with the Yellowstone River and the Missouri River up in Montana. And actually the Yellowstone, of course, coming from Yellowstone National Park. That, those two major rivers that flow then and connect with the Mississippi have always, the Colorado River Basin has always had an eye on that as tapping into that. But that has not, you know, made it to a serious proposal step. Yet, I do want to, you know, congratulate all the states out west. I mean, you've got states like Arizona and others that are have huge population increases, but they're using far less water today than they did even 20 or 30 years ago. Water conservation has been a very successful project. And of course, you know, California, you know, got out of the nuclear power business, got out of the desalination business. There are some projects there as well that, you know, you're talking about adding water to the system, Hugh, which is a smart thing. There may be some opportunities now with new technologies around desal and power generation that could, we could find ways. I mean, when we look out 10 or 20 years, technology will solve this problem and we'll have more water in the system. But for right now, we got to divide up a smaller pie.
15: And that brings me to my last question, Mr. Secretary. Yeah, Iran threatens to target the desal plants in the Gulf, and we have to take that seriously because a lot of population depend on it. We don't have those in the United States. I always wonder why. But the price of oil today, even as the war gets hotter, dropped. It's below $79 a barrel, as we taught. I think that's because our production has increased. Are you using the Defense Production Act? Are you opening up new exploration and production to offset the strains put on the worldwide oil supply by the war?
14: Well, yes, and I would say again, President Trump doing a masterful job at managing. You know, basically, President Trump has stopped World War III with the work that he's done, because, you know, having a terrorist group with a nuclear weapon is a completely different dynamic than anything we've seen, you know, since the end of World War II, because terrorist groups, you know, whether it's a, you know, 9/11 attack or all the other attacks that have been made around the world, we know that if terrorists have a weapon, they'll use it. So this is a very different situation, and the risk of a World War III has been dramatically reduced. And so, you know, kudos to President Trump on that. But a year, 18 months ago, when he got into office, he said, we're reversing 100%. We're going to have energy abundance, energy dominance. You know, and we went from having a ban on LNG export facilities in America to now being the largest LNG exporter in the world. We've displaced 2/3 of Russians' sales of natural gas into Western Europe, which means we've reduced their revenue by 2/3. You know, that takes away their ability to wage war. And in terms of the Defense Production Act, yes, President Trump under the executive orders specifically gave us those authorities. Chris Wright, using his authorities as Secretary of Energy, related to pipelines. And then we've got offshore oil, which is managed by the Department of Interior in California, the Santa Ynez. There's a massive field in California, massive amounts of energy. California used to be the number two or three oil producing state in the country. Now they produce 1/10 of what my home state of North Dakota does. California, just a disaster from energy policy. At the time of this recent breakout of conflict with Iran, California was the one state importing 60%+ of their energy from foreign sources. Number one importer in February of 2026 into California, Iraq. California managed to figure out a way to become the only state in the lower 48 that was dependent on oil coming out of the Strait of Hormuz. I mean, it's a when there's abundant energy here in the lower 48, but blocking pipelines, creating rules, shutting down refineries, 25% of the refined product in California today. So if you're at a pump in California today, 1 in 4 chance that gas you're putting in your car was actually foreign oil refined at a foreign refinery and then shipped across the Pacific Ocean to America. There is, you know, so much for special blends for California. California's got some of the highest emissions content in their fuels because of where they're originating the production from. And it is, so this is just a, a disaster of an energy policy for a state that deserves much better. And with the Defense Production Act ordering the flow of oil coming out of those offshore resources to get those things flowing again. And of course, the natural response from California, they're suing the federal government to try to stop that energy from flowing. I guess when they're suing that, they're basically making a statement that they want to have the highest gas and diesel prices in the country in California, because all their actions would indicate it, and that's the result that they're getting.
15: Mr. Secretary, I can confirm that because I was just there this past weekend, $5.50 and higher for a gallon because it's the worst run state. I've lived there a lot of my life, but thank you for all the time today. We've gone over. I appreciate it, Secretary Burgum, and congratulations again on the TR Library and Museum, because I know people are going to be flooding into North Dakota. I'm sure the infrastructure is there to greet them, but I appreciate the time today. Thank you for it. I love talking to Doug Burgum. He is always absolutely well-informed on any subject that I bring up with him. It's a lot. Interior, I think it was the fourth cabinet department. There's the Department of War, Department of Navy, Department of the Treasury, Department of State. Maybe it's the fifth, Department of the Interior. But it's one of the original bigs. And if you've ever been in the building on E Street, extraordinary building. Like, turn a corner and you run into a buffalo. Not the one we've seen, the buffalo blowback that wants to take that buffalo and extinct it. No, leave the buffalo alone, although the bison got out of control there. But it's a fabulous building. On every floor, there are exhibits from all over the place in the United States. It may be the most interesting building other than the Pentagon. The Pentagon's the most interesting building on the interior, because they have a whole department devoted to telling the military's story over our storied careers since 1775 of the Army, all through, and the American military, all through the building, from battles to relief efforts. It's all through the building. Those two, interior and the Pentagon, absolutely the best buildings in the open to the public to when you get the right permission. Stay tuned. I'll be right back on the Hugh Hewitt Show.
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22: Caroline, regarding the president's speech tonight, he's been in office over 540 days now. If what he says is tonight is backed up by evidence, why hasn't anyone been charged?
23: He hasn't revealed it yet. He hasn't declassified the documents yet, and you will see what he says tonight, and then we'll move forward
22: so
23: appropriately from there.
22: Tonight from the Justice Department?
23: I don't speak on behalf of the Justice Department, Caitlin. You know that.
22: Rachel, thanks, Caroline. Will there be charges?
23: You'll have to ask the Justice Department. I don't charge people. I just speak on behalf of the president. Rachel.
22: Thanks, Caroline. Welcome back.
15: Okay, so that didn't tell me anything. I have no idea what the president's going to say tonight at 8 o'clock. I hope he talks at least about the war in part, which is heating up according to wire reports and the Times of Israel. We've hit Bandar Abbas again. We've hit Kishon Island again and other targets. There's all sorts of different accounts online, some more accurate than others. There's a lot of Iranian propaganda as well and a lot of trolling accounts. So I'm very careful about reporting, but I conclude we are engaged in, again, another night of bombing. If you did miss Admiral Montgomery yesterday, I would encourage you to go to my YouTube channel and take it in, because he gives a good scenario where a few weeks of 250 strikes a day should do everything possible to push back the IRGC from the Strait of Hormuz, making passage safe and readily available on the southern strait near Oman. Great interview with the Admiral yesterday. It's posted at my YouTube channel, as will be my entire interview with Cynthia St. James, but if news is pressing. So I just want to play for you the close of my interview with Cynthia St. James, wonderful artist, African-American woman whose art is on display now in the Obama Library as well on American postage stamps, cut number 17. Now let's go back to looking at paint. What is this one?
24: Okay, this is called Tibetan Women. I just did a series on Tibet because I was fascinated and I just wanted to do something with it. And it's ironic, if you look behind me, there's another Tibetan piece. And back me in the studio. Yeah. I was intrigued with those braids. That was a challenge.
15: How long?
24: All those braids.
15: How long does a painting like that take? There's got to be a lot of layers in that paint.
24: Oh, how did you know that? Most people don't realize but I paint 6 to 9 coats of paint on the, that's why it's so bright.
15: And now how long does a painting like that take to do?
24: That one probably took a couple of months.
15: You'll work hard. All right, Harley, next.
24: There's a Zaouli dancers in the Ivory Coast of Africa. And their dance is so fascinating. The movement in their feet is just like so rapid. that it's almost an impossible dance to learn, and only the men get to do it. So that's probably the ninth Zaioli piece I did. I've done a whole series on their mask and by being fascinated with the dance. Yeah. Happens for me is I get inspired by little things and big things.
15: Well, you did a couple of buses. I don't have the pictures of the buses because they're in the book and they were hard to reproduce. Why did you allow your painting to be on a bus? That's a really big thing.
24: Okay. Well, I'm going to tell you what happened. AARP came to me and commissioned me to do a piece. And they were doing it for the Metro Rail. So it's really on a train. And it was ad for them. And they wanted it to go through certain communities so people would see it and be charmed by that and join AARP. Oh. Yeah.
15: Oh,
24: so
15: okay.
24: I completed a painting, and then a graphic artist made that whatever kind of way they stenciled it on or however they do that process, I don't really know. But she took certain parts of my painting and put it on the bus. I'm sorry, I was saying bus. On the extra metro rail. And it ran.
15: Were you happy with the result?
24: Oh, I was ecstatic. And what, in fact, once I was at a stoplight and my train went by, that was really thrilling. Huh?
15: All right, let's go back to the normal painting as opposed to the bus. What's up next, Harley? Oh, beautiful. What is this?
24: Another series. I've always been fascinated with the Indibele tribe of South Africa because they paint their houses or dwellings. The women do that. And every after spring or whatever rainy season is, they refresh it. And it reminds me of Native American paint art as well as African. It's a combination. And both of my grandmothers were part Cherokee. And I kind of got a thrill out of seeing that. And that's what pulled me into the Belly tribe.
15: Tell me about your family and whether or not they're all astonished that you're an artist.
24: There's some peacocks in the family for sure, especially my mom. And even though she's the female, she's got the feathers of the guys, the male peacocks. She was very thrilled from day one. Since I was six, she was finding a way to get me little art supplies and little things to draw. So she was always in my corner. So yeah, she deserves it. And then I got an honorary doctorate from a university, and she loved it because then she could call me Dr. St. James. And so I didn't go to school, but I became a doctor and an educator.
15: Do you have brothers that bothered you growing up?
24: I was a little tomboy. I bothered them.
15: Oh, okay.
24: How about that? Because
15: I'm just wondering if they get into your painting. Painting and mess up your work.
24: Oh, no. They couldn't do that.
15: Okay.
24: No.
15: Was that always in New York? Did you spend your early life completely in the city?
24: No, I spent a major part of my life really here in California, in Los Angeles. But my mom and dad are from the Bronx, New York, born and raised.
15: So why did you move to Los Angeles?
24: Why did they move?
15: Why did you move to L.A.?
24: Oh, when I came back as an adult? Because I missed it. I missed the fact that here, and like there's a couple of countries, like even Guyana, that you have the tropics and you have that whole other feeling. But, and to me, for Los Angeles, you have the feeling of the tropics because you get to see palm trees, you get to go to the beach more often. And at the same time, it's a bustling city. And in New York, I have more of my New York energy. So from New York, I've got that energy to go get it or to work for it or to try harder. You know, that saying, if you make it here, you can make it anywhere. So I sold my first painting in New York when I was 20.
15: Oh, well, now, do you know where that is now?
24: Oh, I don't. But it was an attorney, and I worked for a mortgage insurance company and right across the street from St. Patrick's Cathedral. And Dan was one of the closing attorneys, and he commissioned me to do it, sight unseen of what I was doing. He commissioned me to do my first painting that I sold.
15: Oh, but it's now been passed on throughout his family. There are people have already put that part of my interview in the event that whoever's got the first Cynthia St. James Commission painting. If you hear this, let her know where it went. The entire interview, which is 25, 30 minutes long, is at my YouTube channel. She's a charmer. She's an amazing woman. It's only the second artist I've interviewed in 27 years, the first being President George W. Bush and Cynthia St. James II. I'll be right back. Updates on everything when I return to the Hugh Hewitt Show.
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1: Fox News, I'm Sue Guzman. Air sirens sounding in Bahrain after Iran claimed an attack on a U.S. airbase. This as the U.S. ramped up its strikes against Iran Thursday, targeting bridges and roadways. White House Press Secretary Caroline Leavitt.
2: The president has proved not just to Iran, but to the entire world that we can hit Iran anytime, anywhere, any place. And their ability to defend themselves has been essentially wiped out.
1: No word on whether an actual airbase was struck. President Trump says he has proof of foreign interference in U.S. elections.
3: The Chinese government's strategy against the United States was focused on undermining domestic confidence in the U.S. president. They wanted to just make you sound like your president wasn't so hot, when actually your president has done a great job.
1: He says he's authorized a release of classification of documents. 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
11: Meanwhile, Liz Hoyer testified against the confirmation of Acting Attorney General Todd Blanche to be the Attorney General, and came under the cross-examination of Eric Schmidt today, cut number 3.
12: Ms. Hoyer, I want to turn to you. You were Biden's pardoned attorney, and I'm clear. Your testimony here today is that you were fired because you wouldn't recommend restoring Mel Gibson's gun rights. Is that right?
13: I was fired just hours after I declined to make that
12: request. Okay. You can't think of another reason why you might have been fired.
13: That's the only explanation that I'm aware of. The Justice Department actually put in a pleading that was submitted in my appeal of my firing the fact that the facts of my firing are not in dispute.
12: On November, and you talked about you're concerned about public safety. On November 4th, 2024, you authored a 73-page memorandum recommending the commutation of all 40 federal death sentences. Isn't that correct?
13: Well, as I've told to
12: I know.
13: Now,
12: but don't play the game with me, because it's not. They've waived executive privilege. I have the report right here. It's dated April 24th, 2026. It's actually, your memo is quoted in here. It's public knowledge. And the idea that you would come here, you know that already. You would come here and disparage somebody else and not be willing to answer questions about how you commuted the sentences of murderers is ridiculous. I can't believe that you're here to do that.
13: I don't have the authority to commute.
12: Do you deny it? Do you deny that you authored the memo?
13: I'm not sure which memo you're referring to.
12: I'm referring to the November 4th, 2024, 73-page memo. You deny authoring it.
13: I can't say without having
12: it. It's ridiculous. I can't believe you did. You did, and everybody in America and in the world can pull it up. So it's a ridiculous.
13: Like a document that has DOJ's logo on the cover.
12: Yeah, and it quotes your letter. It quotes your letter.
13: I don't know.
12: You're losing credibility. You should just admit it. You should just admit you authored it. Everybody knows you authored it. So I'm not going to waste any more time on your convenient little game you're playing here. You also authored and recommended the commutation of the Boston Marathon bomber, the Tree of Life synagogue murderer, and Dylann Roof. We all know this. How many pages of the 73 pages did you dedicate to victims? Because you expressed your concern over victims. How many pages were dedicated to the victims?
13: Sir, I don't have the memo.
12: I can tell you three.
13: In front of me.
12: Three pages. Three pages were dedicated to the victims. So I also happen to have, I made a special access request last year under the Presidential Records Act for documents from the Biden White House on the abuse of pardons and commutations. We recently got those documents. I want to show you a couple. Here's one. It's dated December 3rd, 2024, and it's an internal memo on the commutation of the 37 death sentences that you were involved with. The memorandum states that the White House worked with reporters to, quote, ensure positive coverage. It says the White House gave advocates, the elected officials, resources and key messaging to amplify the news. You personally recommended commuting all 40 death sentence cases, an even broader action than Biden took. Again, that included Dylann Roof, the Boston Marathon bomber, the Tree of Life synagogue shooter. Did you know that the White House was using your recommendations as a PR stunt?
13: Sir, I have no idea what document you're referring to currently.
12: Let me just ask you in general. Did you know that they were planning to message around your commutation?
13: Sir, I was not an employee of the White House.
12: Okay, I'll take that as a no. But they used your ridiculous recommendation as a veneer of legitimacy. Sir, document two.
13: I was called here to talk about Mr. Blanche's nomination.
12: Yeah, I know that's what you thought you were came here to talk about. But the reality is your credibility is gone. You can't come here and do the political bidding of the Biden administration. And then when you're called out on that and being fired, and thank God you're being fired. You know what I really think? I think you thought you came here and you're selling merch, by the way. Do we have the hoodies that are up for sale? You sell merch. Let's show the hoodies. I think you came here thinking that you were going to be ordained the high priestess of the resistance. That's what I think. That's why you're denying simple facts that you authored the memo commuting the sentences. Everyone knows that. Sorry. And we have documents now from the White House that they use that memo as a PR stunt. And so the idea, you have no credibility to talk about Todd Blanche. You have none. You've come here. You deny basic facts. You recommended the commutation of murderers. You gave no quarter at all or any time to the victims of these brutal murders. So again, I can't believe you've been called here by the other side, but I'm glad we've had an opportunity to expose your hypocrisy.
11: 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Oof. Let me just put that in legal terms. Oof. Oof. 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I'll be right back. Seth Mandel is next on The Hugh Hewitt Show.
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11: Welcome back, America. I'm Hugh Hewitt. Seth Mandel is a senior writer for Commentary Magazine. He's also a regular guest on the Hugh Hewitt Show and a regular participant in the Commentary Magazine podcast. Seth, I've been going back and forth between the coasts, and I've been doing podcasts because of your wife with Israelis today, so I've had no chance to listen to the Commentary podcast. How do you think the war is going?
26: I'm not really sure. I know how the ceasefire is going. The ceasefire isn't going very well. That's clear.
11: Do you think, I talked to the president on Monday. He appears to have Pickaxe Mountain in his target, which is what the guys over at the Foundation for the Defense of Democracies, Rich Goldberg and Mark Dubowitz, have wanted for a long time. Before anything, another peace deal. I hope he hammers that. Is that the consensus at Commentary?
26: I think, you know, I thought that the vice president's recent comments made it seem like the administration was backing off from ground troops in almost any capacity. So they can strike Pickaxe Mountain, but I don't know how effective they can be without dedicating ground troops. And just trying to read the signals, I'm not sure that they're there. But they have to, I mean, the consensus here is basically that the president has to figure out a clear goal and what will achieve that goal and do it.
11: Let's talk about the vice president. If you want
26: to go for Pickaxe Mountain, go for it.
11: Yeah, I think use every MOB you've got and at least shake the centrifuges so they break. But let's talk about the vice president's interview with Joe Rogan. I have not listened to it. I won't watch the clips because I don't trust anything on X. So this Israeli podcaster I was talking to, Ariel, he asked me for my comment. I said, I haven't listened to it. I haven't seen it. I'm not going to comment on clips because I won't watch him because of AI. And it turns out stuff that he didn't cover about who broke the ceasefire was, in fact, omitted from the clips. Have you watched the whole Rogan interview yet?
26: I've watched or read the transcript of the entire interview.
11: Okay, so what was confirmed today?
26: I listened to half of it and read the transcript for what I didn't listen to.
11: You've got more capacity for Rogan than I do, because I think he's just not a serious guy. I am very successful, no doubt about that, but he's not well-read or serious. I wonder, do you think that the wave of criticism that hit the vice president is justified, or was it based on the first release of clips that made him sound like he had bought into every conspiracy out there?
26: So I don't know which clips made him sound that. I didn't focus on the clips either. I went straight for the three-hour tour. But I think they're fair. I mean, the criticism seems to be fair to me, which is that when he gave longer answers, it didn't seem to help very much. I don't think that there were any instances where he would give a soundbite that sounded bad, but that the expanded version was much better. The general vibe of a Joe Rogan interview is sitting and schmoozing for 3 hours. And so there isn't any sort of rapid fire question and answer. There were a couple times where Rogan did that and accomplished something and got a clear answer from the vice president. One of them was Rogan said, "Do you think that the president would have launched the current war on Iran, setting aside Operation Midnight Hammer, which was last year attacking the nuclear facilities? Do you think the president would have launched this war without pressure from Israel?" And J.D. Vance said, "Absolutely, he would have." So there were a couple times where Rogan was able to get in a clear question and get a clear answer that did kind of debunk what some people are accusing the president of. But most of it in a three-hour conversation is really kind of looping around and, like I said, schmoozing. It's hard to pick out parts.
11: I got to ask you, this is someone unlikely to buy Communion, his book. I've already bought it and read it. I liked it quite a lot. Did he push his book? I mean, the whole purpose of going on Rogan is to push your book. Did he push his book?
26: Not much.
11: Gosh.
26: I think he closed. I mean, my memory is, you know, he said it at the beginning and Rogan acknowledged that he was on and had this book. And I do remember that at the very end, he said, "Buy the book." I don't think there was really all that much self-promotion on the book.
11: Oh, it's such a missed opportunity. I'm shameless when it comes to promoting books. And so I thought,
26: well, Rogan has an audience of what, you know, 10 or 11 million. So your product placement. He should be sitting there with the book on over each shoulder, you know.
11: Yeah, we got to get Noah Rothman on there with Blood and Progress and plop it down and do that. The other thing I saw corrected today, because Carolyn Leavitt said it too from the podium, is that Iran violated the ceasefire. We didn't violate the ceasefire. And apparently the vice president made that point. Again, I haven't listened to it. Did you hear that?
26: Yeah. Yeah. I mean, the vice president did not necessarily blame anybody besides Iran for actually breaking the ceasefire, but he complained a lot about what he felt were inappropriate influence campaigns.

0: about this. Are you? It's almost an anti-Israel campaign.
1: Yeah, I am. Well, also because the influence campaign that they're talking about also wasn't actually aimed at the MOU, from what I understand. He pointed to an article in Time, and I read the article, and it seems that there were a few influencers who were openly being contracted by the Israeli government, registering with Farah and everything, to try to improve Israel's image in the American public. It was not a campaign to undermine any specific policy of the Trump administration, anything that Vance was working on. They were certainly not contracted by Brad Parscale to go after Vance personally.
0: I've never met Brad Parscale. I've never talked to him. He works for Salem like I do. But I've been here for 26 years, and I think Brad's been here for a year and a half. It's got nothing to do with me. And I just couldn't believe that that's floating around there on the website, that there's an influence campaign out of Salem. We really haven't changed much in 26 years. Seth Mandel of Commentary. Good to talk to you. Follow Seth on X at Seth Mandel. Follow me in the next segment of the Hugh Hewitt Show.
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2: Welcome back, America. I'm Hugh Hewitt. I'm going to post all of Doug Burgum. Secretary Burgum began the show. And all of Cynthia St. James, lots of which I cannot play on the program because it was a longer interview with an artist. It's kind of fun to go from the Secretary of the Interior and then go to an artist whose work is featured in the Obama Library in a single day. And then Seth Mandel. We'll get it all over at the YouTube channel. But I want to assure you, I'm under nobody's influence except myself. The greatest thing about Salem, the absolute greatest thing about Salem, I've worked here for 26 years. They've syndicated my show for 26 years. I don't actually work for Salem, but they syndicate my program. They have never, ever once in 26 years asked or told me, much less dictated terms on content. They like the fact that I attract and keep an audience, and they like the fact that I attract and keep advertisers, and that sponsors come forward. 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I mentioned it. I took it in hour number one. I've told you about it in hour number two. I want to close hour number three. I've been taking Relief Factor for 15 years because I've always made money for Salem. We've always had advertisers. And it's not because of just Relief Factor. It's also Andrew and Todd. It's also Consumer Cellular. 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Also remind you, over at Hugh Hewitt, .com. 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Let me remind you of the phone number if you've been intending to do it. 855-359-4673. 855-359-4673. Can we hear Cesar again one more time, Adam?
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2: 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Thank you, Harley. Thank you, Generalissimo. I'm Hugh Hewitt.
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5: Focusing on election security, I'm Sue Guzman, Fox News, and President Trump says he has proof of foreign interference in elections.
6: President Trump used network airtime to discuss his concerns about the fairness of U.S. elections. He released documents on the White House website he claimed shows a host of adversaries can interfere with the U.S. vote ahead of the midterms.
7: At a minimum, Russia, China, Iran, North Korea, as well as non-state groups, have the capability to compromise U.S. election infrastructure.
6: It's China, he said, that launched a coordinated attack in 2020. The president again pointed to the Save America Act, pushing proof of citizenship and photo ID as his preferred fix for maintaining election integrity.
5: Fox's Gernot Scott, Democratic leader Chuck Schumer, reacted ahead of the speech.
8: This is about laying groundwork to undermine the 2026 election before a single vote has been cast.
5: U.S. expanding its attacks against Iran. The U.S. military Thursday targeting roads and bridges. Fox's Lucas Tomlinson is more.
9: The indication from Central Command, it appears that these strikes are ongoing, and this comes on top of the three waves of American airstrikes launched yesterday. And while CENTCOM says this is the fifth straight night of airstrikes, really they've been going on for more than a week, going back to July 7th, when President Trump made the decision to ramp up this conflict and turn it back into a major military operation. We're seeing F-35 stealth fighter jets being launched from bases in the region. We're also seeing fighter jets from the USS George H.W. Bush and the USS Abraham Lincoln F-18s. You also have F-35s aboard Lincoln. You also saw this blockade being enforced, that oil tanker getting its stack shot off by those Hellfire missiles, likely from a drone, perhaps an Apache gunship.
5: CENTCOM says the latest round of strikes is concluded. 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
17: And it's a very good morning here in your nation's capital, Washington, the District of Columbia. We're live on our flagship station, and it's a mighty one at that, 105.9 FM, WMAL. We're making sense in the news there, and we're the answer everywhere across this nation where you're listening to this, your national America's morning show. O'Connor and Company. I'm Larry O'Connor in the Relief Factor studio. Coming up in 30 minutes, one of the most important, influential, pivotal, and, well, frankly, powerful members of the United States Congress will be joining us, House of Representatives Chairman of the Ways and Means Committee, Jason Smith, from the great state of Missouri. We're going to take his temperature on a whole lot of stuff going on, and most specifically with Ways and Means. Listen, last year, Ways and Means was the pivot point for the reconciliation bill, the big, beautiful bill that ended up getting all the tax cuts through and getting all of the various reforms that now is keeping this. You know, you wonder why the economy and the fundamentals of the economy continue to remain sound, like why last month's inflation number came down, where people have more money in their pocket. And yes, it's not fixed, it's not great, but we had a big hole to dig out from during the Biden administration. You wonder why, with the conflict in the Middle East and the fluctuation of oil prices globally and gas prices locally, why the economy still seems to chug along, the market continues to do well, unemployment still stays steady, and inflation is dropping. Wonder why? It's because of the big, beautiful bill. It's because of those tax cuts. It's because you have more money in your pocket. It's because more people are getting hired, not in the government. They're getting hired in the private sector. Well, that's all because of that reconciliation package. Jason Smith, the man who shepherded that through last year from Ways and Means, he joins us coming up in 30 minutes. Right now, though, we're joined by a veteran of the House of Representatives, and now he's got his sights set on the other chamber, the United States Senate. He's former Congressman Mike Rogers. Sir, thanks for joining us. I'm a Michigander, as you know, so I'm sort of pumped for your chance here to bring a Republican back to the Senate for the Wolverine State.
18: I am pretty excited about bringing a Republican back to the United States Senate. We haven't had it in 32 years was the last time we elected a Republican here.
17: Incredible.
18: But things are a-changing. People are ready for a change. And by the way, it's been a while since I've seen you. You clean up pretty well. Look at that suit and tie.
17: It's
18: very impressive.
17: As you know, I'm a radio guy, so this is under duress, Congressman Rogers, as you know, but I appreciate that.
18: I don't want to know what you're wearing below the desk.
17: Tell me, please, as you're campaigning this time around, Congressman Rogers, and you know the drill, and you've run statewide before, and you've come just short in the past. You just said it's time for a change. You said it's different. What is different right now? What are you hearing in Michigan right now that tells you things have changed?
18: Yeah, and if you look at the polling, Larry, we've defied gravity here in Michigan. We are beating our opponents. Even when Trump's numbers dip down a little bit, ours stayed up. And part of that reason is we're talking about solutions for Michigan problems. The Democrats have had those two Senate seats, two people talking the same way, voting the same way for 32 years. And the Democrats have controlled Lansing, our state capital, for about a decade.
17: Mm-hmm.
18: Nothing good has happened. all your costs have gone up. We have the 20% higher than the national average utility costs. Our education went from top tier to 45. We've lost defense industrial based jobs in manufacturing. Matter of fact, we lost the main battle tank we used to produce it here in Michigan down to just Ohio, like 75 miles away. And so I think people are ready for this change. We're offering real solutions to their problems here in Michigan. And they know that you send me back to the Senate, we're going to get Michigan up off our knees. We'll be the envy of manufacturing again in the country and the world. And I'm just the guy to go back and get that done.
17: Well, and Congressman Rogers, I'm sure you're aware, obviously, that Michigan did go for President Trump this last time around. And if you look at the numbers in Wayne County in particular, I was struck by the African-American vote that really did swing bigger for Trump than anyone had expected, considering the lock the Democrats have had on that voting block and Kamala Harris being on the ticket. Are you seeing a fresh set of eyes from the black community, is specifically in Wayne County and Detroit, that's a very critical part of the state, trying to say, you know what, we've been going down this road for so long and it ain't working for us. Maybe it's time to go another direction.
18: Well, we're making an effort there. I mean, I have a housing stock solution for the city of Detroit that's, by the way, free market generated and free market led, not a big government bureaucracy out of Washington. And that seems to be catching on. And listen, I did about 15% with black males in the city of Detroit last time.
17: Yeah.
18: I hope to hold that, and we're trying to grow that a little bit. And that's a good number. Doesn't sound like a lot, but that's a good number. And we're showing up. And I think that's what they're seeing, that we're showing up. We're having conversations about, hey, how can, other than what the Democrats have promised you for decades, is more government, more government assistance. Just stay where you are. Your kids can't read, by the way. I mean, only 15% of eighth graders in the city of Detroit can read and do math at the eighth grade level, which I think is criminal. We're there showing up saying we can do better. We will do better. And let's work together to get it done. And I think we are making progress. And I think that's why the Democrats are in meltdown over this race in Michigan. That they can't figure out, why are we winning against both of the Democrats who are still fighting it out in the primary? And why are we connecting to working people? I worked on the shop floor in an auto factory. I built Chrysler convertibles, which was great work, helped me pay for college. I know what's going on here. I know these people. They're my people. They're my family. My brother was a UAW member. So we can have conversations in a way, I think, that Democrats are scratching their head. They've walked to the coasts, walked right by working people. And I just don't think they've looked back for a long time. And I think they're starting to get ready to pay that price.
17: You obviously spent a lot of time as a former FBI special agent when you were in the House. You spent a lot of your time on the Intel Committee, of course. And right now, we're a nation not officially at war, but we're certainly in a protracted conflict with Iran. Would you agree with the president's assessment that really this is a conflict that's been going on for decades and we've just now resolved to bring it to an end? Is that how you view our current circumstance with Iran?
18: Absolutely. Matter of fact, if you recall, Hillary Clinton said when she became president, she would bomb Iran.
17: Mm-hmm.
18: I think the Democrats conveniently forget that. They were a problem then. When I left as chairman, Larry, it was pretty clear to me there's three components to a nuclear program. You have to have a missile program that you can set a device on and it fly a long distance and go off accurately. You have to have enrichment, and then you have to have the shaping of the charge. So there's three big components to that. And that what I mean by the shaping of the charge, you have to form that uranium in a form that sits on the top of that missile that will explode and give you the detonation that you hope to do with a nuclear weapon. They had all three of those in 2015. They just didn't have the programs put together. And so the big debate back then was, is it weeks? Is it a month? Is it a year? And that was the debate in 2015. Well, they didn't stop, clearly. And I think when the president sent his negotiators in and they scoffed at those negotiators by telling them we have enough uranium for 10 nuclear bombs. Now, remember what I knew in 15, they had all the capability already.
17: Yeah.
18: That tells you that they were much further along and much more dangerous. And I think the president said, listen, we can't continue to do this. I tell my all the folks around Michigan, you want to stop sending money to Israel for their weapons? If we have a peaceful Iran that isn't worried about hurting its neighbors, then guess what? You probably don't have to send money to Israel. So if you want to get this, you don't want to support Israel anymore. I happen to support Israel. You don't want to do that anymore. Guess what? Let's take care of Iran. That is the single biggest exporter of terrorism in that region and destabilizer and chaos. And they are a brutal, brutal terrorist supporting state. Let's fix that.
17: Take the threat off the table and expand the Abraham Accords. Yeah.
18: Yeah, man, it was fantastic.
17: Well, since you raised that issue, it really has become a spectacle to behold over in the Democrats primary. It's now boiled down to two, Haley Stevens and this Abdul El-Sayed person, where not only is our support of the state of Israel and whether that alliance that we've had for so many decades in question and whether it's continues to be valued by the Democrats, but if you hear what Abdul El-Sayed's rhetoric, it almost appears as though he's taking the side of the terrorists. Now, I know that that sounds volatile, but, I mean, just take a look at his positions. And are you concerned about the direction of the party right now, and specifically in the state of Michigan? Because that's not the Democrat Party I remember when I lived there.
18: Oh, this is not the party you remember. It's not your grandfather's Democrat Party, not your mother's Democrat Party. They have shifted so far to the left. They're very radical, and this is nuts. The crazier he talks, the better he does in the Democrat primary here in Michigan. So we've been telling people, listen, you're going to have two clear choices here, crazy or common sense. And Michigan needs a dose of common sense. We haven't had it in 32 years in the United States Senate. Well, we're going to get some. I mean, think of the things he's said here in this community. He's brought Hassan Piker to Michigan, and Hassan Piker is obviously a radical influencer and who does it for clicks, by the way. He's a socialist who makes millions on his podcast, Hating on America.
17: These tell me how that works. All end up being millionaires. Have you noticed that?
18: Well, if you remember when Bernie Sanders started, it was millionaires and billionaires, and now he became a millionaire, so it's just billionaires.
17: Right.
18: I mean, this is the whole new thing for these Democrats. And by the way, when Hassan Piker came here, he asked Abdul, the press asked Abdul, would you disavow that America deserved 9/11? He wouldn't do it.
17: Yeah. That's the stakes here in this race. And Mike Rogers, I think you're perfectly poised and the right man to take on this argument this year. Good luck with the primary. Can't wait to have you back.
18: Thanks, Larry.
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22: Most Americans think of Abraham Lincoln and they think of the Civil War or the Emancipation. But in 1862, he signed another hugely significant piece of legislation, the Homestead Act. It offered eligible Americans up to 160 acres of land, not as a prize for the powerful, but as an opportunity for ordinary families willing to live on it, work it, and build something lasting. Why did it matter? Because Lincoln understood that freedom was not merely the absence of tyranny. Rather, freedom required responsibility, labor, stewardship, and moral courage. A free people must be given room to build, but they also must be willing to cultivate what they have been given. That still matters today. Liberty without responsibility decays. Opportunity without character collapses. Lincoln's lesson is clear. A nation stays free when its people remain willing to work, build, and steward freedom under God.
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1: Coming up, we've got an update on that parasite that is causing violent diarrhea in various areas of the country, including right here in the Mid-Atlantic, the D.C. area. In fact, we might have found patient X, as it were, for these digestive intestinal problems. Prominent name in the United States Senate. We'll explain coming up in just 1 minute. But I do want to give you an update on our campaign with the Christian charity organization Food for the Poor, because they're the people helping coordinate the delivery of emergency relief to Venezuela right now. Your donations are supplying people like Cesar Guevara. Not only is he a director at this Christian nonprofit relief organization, but he also has family living in earthquake-ravaged Venezuela right now. So this emergency effort that we're heading up at LarryOShow.com, when you click on that banner that says Help Venezuela, it is very personal to Cesar.
2: Over 18,000 people that have lost their houses. And as you know, the economic conditions in Venezuela are not very good. They were not good before the disaster, so this has made things worse. What Food for the Poor is doing is focusing on the first phase of the response, which is the humanitarian response. We're sending container loads of hygiene kits, food, and medicine, and other items. Thousands of buildings that have been affected. Again, over 18,000 people that have lost their houses.
1: 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Yesterday on the Senate floor, the leader of the Democrats, Chuck Schumer, was giving remarks, and then something extraordinary happened. Here, take a listen.
3: The American people need to know, of course, how and why this chaos is spreading through their streets, and we need a complete investigation that's independent. Now on Iran and the NDAA, when all the Trump administration can say about his disastrous war with Iran...
1: That was not, you know, one of our goofy sound engineers just inserting some whoopee cushion flatulent sound there in the audio, although I wouldn't put it past Alex Stark to do that. Alex, you got to watch yourself there. He would do that. He would doctor the audio, but no. That happened in real time. You remember Eric Swalwell did a similar situation there when he was on with Chris Matthews many years ago. And for his effort, he was called Eric Fartwell by many unkind observers on social media. Now, Chuck Schumer is referred to as Schumer the Tutor. You heard me right. Schumer the Tutor. But listen, let's get back to the audio engineering part of this, because he's wearing a lapel microphone. For a lapel microphone, picking up the audio of Leader Schumer's speech, to then also pick up that violent gastric explosion from his nether regions, that had to be like a 6.3 on the Richter scale. This was not just some passing fancy that, you know, you just sort of try to give it a squeeze and mitigate the damage. No matter what he attempted to do, this was a biggie. This was the Mount St. Helens of flatulence. He, by the way, has been roundly mocked, as you can imagine, on social media, even from the White House's account. they put a sombrero on him, as they always like to do, and just let the clip speak for itself, or let the flatulence speak for itself. Which brings us, by the way, to a disconcerting update on that parasite, the cyclosporiasis, known as violent explosive diarrhea, which for all we know, Schumer's patient X, right? I mean, that didn't sound like just a typical gas pass. That was big. There was some action going on there. There was some movement. So maybe he's patient X with this parasite that causes explosive diarrhea. We should probably check what he's been eating, and if he's big on salad, there's your culprit. Apparently, it's the lettuce. As you heard from Dr. Kelly Victory a couple of days ago on this program, she said it's going to be fresh produce, vegetables, And most likely lettuce. And yeah, the latest now is that lettuce or salad greens are the source of the current outbreak. It's especially vulnerable because the parasite can contaminate it through water during growing and processing, and the greens are usually eaten raw. So if you're going to eat lettuce, if you're going to have salad, make sure you wash it. Otherwise, you'll have a Chuck Schumer moment, and worse. You don't want that. You don't want that at all. Thank you for your attention to this matter.
4: In the War of 1812, our nation fought and won America's religious freedom. 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
5: Religious liberty and rights in general were under attack. We all of a sudden became the enemy.
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10: News. I'm Ted Lindner. As the conflict with Iran continues, the Pentagon launching strikes against a commercial vessel Thursday, claiming the ship was attempting to break a U.S. naval blockade of Iranian ports.
11: For the first time since President Trump ordered a resumption of the naval blockade, U.S. forces disabled an oil tanker, firing Hellfire missiles at the stacks, trying to run through it to Iran's Karg Island.
10: Fox's Lucas Tomlinson. And President Trump announcing Thursday's administration will release declassified documents, he says, show evidence China interfered in the 2020 election, addressing the nation from the White House Thursday night. He claimed the country worked to discredit his accomplishments.
12: The Chinese government's strategy against the United States was focused on undermining domestic confidence in the U.S. president. They wanted to just make you sound like your president wasn't so hot.
10: President Trump using his address to urge Congress to pass the Save America Act. 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
1: Good morning. Thanks for joining us on O'Connor and Company, the way to stay, start your day the right way. We're live in your nation's capital in the Relief Factor studios on WMAL. And joining us right now, as we are heard now coast to coast across the country, including in Kansas City, Missouri. Well, here's Kansas City's own, well, actually, he's not from Kansas City, he's from Salem, I believe. Salem, Missouri. Jason Smith, chairman of the House Ways and Means Committee. Is that right? Salem, Missouri?
18: Salem, Missouri. That's it, Larry.
1: And here we are on the Salem Radio Network. You see how that works? It's synergy, my friend.
18: It's absolutely perfect. Salem's a wonderful, wonderful name.
1: Thanks for joining us. Listen, you were the busiest man on Capitol. Well, you and Speaker Johnson, maybe, shepherding the reconciliation package through last year. Ways and Means was sort of the center of that because so much of it had to do with tax policy. We're now told that there's a third reconciliation in the works, but is that one going through your committee or the budget committee this time?
18: Well, the budget committee always handles reconciliation, and then the budget committee does a resolution that assigns the committees a jurisdiction. And so the budget committee is always involved, and they're marking up a budget resolution today. And today, they'll decide what committees will be part of a reconciliation 3.0. Mm-hmm. And so there's a lot of discussion going on right now about what to put in it.
1: I bet.
18: Of course, the Save America Act is the number one priority of the president. And this is something that we're trying to jump through the hoops in the United States Senate between their rules to try to get the Save America passed. You know, the House has passed it four times.
1: Right.
18: It's time for the Senate to pass it.
1: Yeah, I'll say it is. And also, this is also important because I would think now that we're heading, it's the dog days of summer, but starting next month, your members are all going to be going home. They're going to go to their districts. A lot of them are running in very tight races. The majority in the House is at stake. And it would be great for Republicans to be able to go back and not just say, hey, look at this great thing we did last year. What about what we do now, what we're doing now? And that's where this comes in, because to remind everybody, reconciliation will only need 50 votes in the Senate. You don't need that filibuster-proof 60 votes. So is there any chance that there's going to be more aggressive tax cuts or some other priorities that conservatives care about that go even beyond the Save America Act? What would you like
18: you
1: it
18: know,
1: to
18: Larry,
1: have?
18: Larry, if I had my way, you bet it would. And that's some of the stuff being discussed right now. Like, myself and Ways and Means Republicans, and also just all the other Republicans are very interested on how to give tax relief, because the affordability issues that Americans have been facing, they're real. Like, yeah, gas prices, you name it. And I mean, I think it would be a great idea that all Americans were no taxed on health care. Like, you know, you have no tax on tips. We did that. You have no tax on overtime. What about health care? Health care is the largest expense every one of Americans deal with. And why should you be taxed on it? Some aren't. Some aren't, Larry.
1: Mm-hmm.
18: But others are. So why not everyone?
1: So what would that look like? Basically, whatever you spend on health care would then be deducted from your return?
18: That would be the proposal that people are talking about.
1: Wow.
18: Or just making sure everyone has health savings accounts. Like, right now, it's limited, yeah, who can have health savings accounts, because that is a mechanism that allows people to choose their own health care tax-free. Actually, it's like triple tax-free. So it's a huge benefit. And so there's so many different options and alternatives that you could do, but it's all about affordability. We need to make the burden of the cost of healthcare less for Americans.
1: Well, listen, people are saying affordability. You could call it cost of living. You could just say things cost too much. And in the cases where things cost too much directly because the government has gotten in the way and they make it more expensive, seems to me that our members of Congress could fix that problem, especially Chairman Smith, as I see a study coming out of your committee that so much of the cost of health care linked to Obamacare is actually fraud, widespread Obamacare fraud that you're looking at.
18: It's crazy. Myself, the chairman of the Energy and Commerce Committee and also the chairman of the Judiciary Committee a couple years ago started pushing the Government Accountability Office to look into the waste, fraud, and abuse within these Obamacare exchanges, the marketplaces. And it is phenomenal of what their reports are showing. For example, their report showed 59,000 dead people are on Obamacare. That means that the government is subsidizing insurance companies with 59,000 patients who are dead, who will never claim anything from the insurance companies. And we wonder why the insurance companies are having record profits the first quarter of this year. Yeah. Like, I mean, let's get real about it. We even found where the Government Accountability Office did 20 fake accounts. 20 fake accounts with fake social security numbers, and 18 of the 20 were approved. And a year later, they were still being subsidized. Like the waste, fraud, and abuse that's within the system, whether it's the front end or the back end of the process, we have to clean it up, fix it, because that is billions of tax dollars that are being wasted. And who's being rewarded? The fraudsters. And guess what? Insurance companies.
1: So GAO, the Government Accountability Office, obviously they have to have a hand in overseeing this, maybe auditing it, and the government certainly should as well. But shouldn't it be also incumbent on the insurance companies? Listen, if I had that kind of fraud on my tax return, Lord knows I'd be answering to the IRS. Why is it the insurance companies are allowed to have that level of fraud and abuse that we're subsidizing, and they just say, hey, what do you want from us? I mean, don't they need to submit some sort of oversight checks and balances so that they can maintain to the government, oh yeah, every penny you're spending is legit?
18: You're absolutely right. And that is something that Congress is looking into right now, what we're looking into in the Ways and Means Committee. It is not right that those 59,000 dead people, their subsidies are going to insurance companies. Those insurance companies should pay that back to the government, because that is unlawful and it's not appropriate. And we're looking at different proposals to make sure that we clean this up.
1: By the way, Chad, we're speaking with Chairman Jason Smith of the House Ways and Means Committee, Missouri's favorite son, although there are others who might quibble with that, including
18: I don't know about that. I would
1: Travis Kelce, certainly. By the way, were you invited to Travis Kelce's wedding, considering how much water you carry for the Kansas City Chiefs?
18: You know, I'll just say the Postal Service has a problem with delayed invitations, and I'm still waiting for mine, but it hasn't got there yet.
1: You know, you should look into that. You're a congressman. You oversee the post office.
18: You can bet you we're looking into that right now.
1: Chairman Smith, whenever a member of Congress, a Republican, or a guy like me on talk radio or, you know, on a podcast, whenever we make the charge that we think maybe illegal immigrants are taking advantage of our government programs and they're getting Obamacare, we're told by your counterparts across the aisle, we're told by Democrats all the time and people in the media that we're lying, that no, that's against the law. No illegal immigrant is getting Obamacare. But you're telling me there are 59,000 dead people getting Obamacare. So do they really know? How do they know that only legal citizens are getting Obamacare?
18: They don't. They're not speaking truth. In fact, in the One Big Beautiful Bill that we passed last July that was signed into law, we had provisions in there to prevent people who are on Obamacare to, in fact, no illegals, no non-citizens can receive it. So it was completely an open range where people could receive it and that they were, in fact, receiving it. But they can't now because of the Big Beautiful Bill.
1: If I could ask you to pivot a little bit to electoral politics, Chairman Smith, because this is a very important midterm year, as you know, and the redistricting is now done, and it looks like Republicans certainly helped themselves in some of the redistricting to give you a little bit of a cushion, but it's still going to be narrow. You're in a pretty safe district, and you're a pretty popular guy, so I suspect you're spending your time going out and helping other members of Congress, either incumbents trying to protect their seat or maybe some new Republicans who are looking to win against a Democrat. What are you seeing and what are you hearing in terms of the energy and the momentum out there from voters? What are they caring about right now? And what are the solutions from Republicans?
18: I mean, Larry, you can better believe I'm out there trying to make sure that the House Republicans stay in the majority, because you look what's going on in these Democrat primaries where crazy individuals are getting elected to come to Congress. I'm thankful that we have a great shot. You know, if you listen to, you know, the press, they will try to tell you, Larry, that, oh, Republicans are going to lose the majority. But if you actually go district by district, there's 435 different congressional districts. There's 212 to 213 that when you analyze it, Republicans should easily win those 212, 213 seats. And so ultimately, there's only 18 toss-up races out of 435 in the country. And of those 18, 13 are currently held by Republicans. We need to win 5 to 6 of them to be in the majority. And I'll tell you, I like my colleagues, the candidates that are running, and you better believe you that I'm going into their districts. I'm helping them. I'm talking to their community leaders. And we're going to pull them across the finish line. We're going to keep the majority.
1: Listen, I've been saying a similar description of this midterm for several months now, and I've been saying, listen, don't tell me that Republicans don't have a chance just because of history. Let's wait, first of all, until redistricting is done. You can't tell me who's going to win the game until you even know what the playing field looks like. But also candidates matter. I keep seeing these polls that show generic Democrat beating Republican. But Chairman Smith, they're not nominating generic Democrats. They're nominating Marxists. How much of the political fight that you're going to take to the voters this November is going to be about that? Not even about candidate A or candidate B, but what the Democrats are now allowing inside their big tent. They're allowing the Marxists in.
18: It is. They're not allowing. They're taking over their party, Larry. Like, you see it, what happened with the vote yesterday, where the Democrats were so divided on the House floor on funding Israel.
1: Yeah.
18: Like,
1: funding Israel's crazy defense. It's for their dome of anti-rocket defense systems so that innocent Israelis don't get killed by missiles coming from Iran and from terrorists.
18: And you had 100 Democrats vote to do that. And you know what the next amendment was on the floor was to defund Jordan. And guess what? There was like 2 people that voted against to defund Jordan. It's clearly because of their anti-Semitic measures within their party that's taking control. It is absolutely unconscionable. You have people winning in New York to be a member of Congress, beating incumbents, saying that they use the American flag as a napkin. Yeah. These people are out of touch. And you know what? I question whether these people should even be seated for Congress, because these are people that they look like their intentions is to hurt America. And that is not what members of Congress are supposed to be doing.
1: Chairman Jason Smith, he's getting things done there in the Ways and Means Committee, and he is going to be campaigning quite a bit in those key districts to help keep the gavel in Mike Johnson's hand. When he's not doing that, though, he's overseeing things there at the Smith Ranch. By the way, I'm overdue for a box of steaks. Could I get some ribeyes, some New York strips or something from that great Smith cattle there?
18: I'm sure we probably can help you out with
1: it. It'll be
18: the best beef you try, Larry.
1: I believe it. And listen, if I'm transparent about it and I say it out loud on the air, then there's no suggestion that you're playing favorites or anything like that. So I appreciate it. Chairman Smith, always good to talk to you, sir. Thanks for joining.
18: All right. Take care, Larry. Bye.
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0: on the network, on the syndication. And so our listeners all across the country are starting to get to know some of the regular segments that we do, like Critter News, for instance. We introduced Critter News pretty early on. This one is you're going to love. We haven't done it a lot, but we need to. It's called the Insufferable People Roundup. See, here's the thing. There's a lot of insufferable people out there, and we like to remind you of how insufferable they are. And generally speaking, they're all aligned with the political left in this country, the Democratic Party, or they are out of Hollywood, sometimes in the royal family. Let's start with the Democrats in Washington, not the Democrats in Hollywood. This young man's name is Hunter Biden. Now, you would think if you were Hunter Biden that you'd be a little chagrined about the life that you've lived. You'd think that you'd have a little humility and probably say, okay, you know what? Dad's out of office. He's got cancer. We sort of failed the nation. I helped drag him down. I've been a loser. I've been an addict. I've been an anchor around his neck and it kept him damaged his political career. Maybe I should just go in the corner, fix my own problems, and shut the heck up. That's what you'd do if you were a normal human being with some sense of self and some sense of humility and shame. Not our friend Hunter Biden. Here's Hunter Biden. First off, in clip 25, he was asked by a podcaster. Why is Hunter Biden doing the podcast circuit? What? He was asked by a podcaster, if Donald Trump were sitting next to him, what would he say to the president of the United States? Well, here's his answer.
1: So if Donald Trump sat down next to you right now, what would you tell him?
2: Okay. This is a question. I would tell him to go f*** his f***ing self. That's what I would tell him. And please leave. I mean, like I can be civil and I can tell you, like, oh, well, listen, he's the president. I don't want him to be f***ed off. I mean, he's the president of the United States. Well, obviously, wouldn't you want to have a constructive f*** that? This man has tried to torture me for f***ing 10 years. He says the he says about my dad. His obsession with tormenting my dad, hanging a picture of an auto pin on the colonnade, demeaning him, and all the things that he said about him. And anyone would expect me to do anything outside of which I would never do is physical violence against that person. Well, what kind of man would I be if I didn't tell him to go fuck himself? What kind of man would I be? And I ask that to all of you UFC fans. I'm a UFC fan too. You know, I've challenged Don Jr. to a f***ing cage match 3 times now. Never heard back from him. That's how I'm going to pay all my debt.
0: Yeah, he's got debt. It's all Trump's fault. You know, can I just, this is textbook addict behavior. We all, oh, he's in recovery. God bless him. Well, he's just been amazing. Look at how he's, this man is not recovered. Because you ask any addict or family member of an addict, one of the telltale signs is that they blame everyone else for their problems. So it's Donald Trump's fault that Hunter Biden had legal problems. It's Donald Trump's fault that Hunter Biden's life was hell. Is that if it weren't for the and I do love that the first thing he brings up about how mean Donald Trump is to his dad is the auto pen on the colonnade, which is exactly why Trump does that, by the way. It's exactly why. But you see, Hunter Biden is the one person who got a pardon in handwriting from Joe Biden. His shaky Joe, sleepy Joe, shaky handwriting signed it, not the auto pen. Because this man would be behind bars if it weren't for that pardon. And he knows it. And it's not Donald Trump's fault. It's his own fault. And he's deflecting. And in between the profanity, which we've got to stop because we're hurting people's ears, that's Hunter Biden. And he is, in fact, insufferable. Let's move on to Michelle Obama. Former First Lady of the United States. We can't get enough of Michelle Obama. She needs more podcasts. Could we get her some more? How many does she have now? Four failed podcasts for Michelle Obama. But wait, she's making a lot of money. You know, unlike a lot of us who do our podcasts, maybe we get a small stipend, but most of the money that we make is from the advertisements that we sell. We get a percentage of that. No. They write a 7-figure check up front to Michelle Obama. Please, Michelle, do our podcast. Here's $1 million, and then she just repels everybody. Well, in this case, she's sitting for an interview, and she laments how awful it was to be First Lady. Here, take a listen to her biggest complaint.
3: This is when I understood, like, this is politics. Oh, they're coming after me because I'm useful, and they're trying to beat my husband, so they're trying to slow me down, right? And some of those first articles, they would

0: always start, she was wearing a purple sheath and she had on this pair of shoes. It wouldn't matter what I said, Kiki. The article would start with what I had on.
1: Wow.
0: And I realized, oh, this is how they do women in politics. This is how we treat women in public life. We diminish them to just what they look like. Okay. And not what I'm saying now. Here.
2: Go, trust me, we spend most of our time talking about what she's saying, not what she's wearing. Although, if you're wondering, she was wearing a sleeveless black chiffon blouse with her bare arms. That said, I only do that because obviously it annoys her. She just went on a book tour selling a coffee table book. What were they selling it for, like $90 or something? That just focused on her clothes when she was first lady. She wrote it. She published it. She's selling it. She's making a mint off of it. It's called The Look, which really does just focus on her clothes. I cannot take enough of that insufferableness. Although she is always outdone by one Meghan Markle, who everyone would agree participated in the very worst reality show of all time on Netflix. And of course, that means that she just got nominated for an Emmy for that very horrible show. 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
10: President addresses the nation. I'm Ted Lindner, Fox News. President Trump on Thursday night address focused on election integrity that Democrats aggressively challenged as his attempts to interfere before an important election. Fox's Grinnell Scott with more.
11: President Trump said in his White House remarks, as the midterms approach, he claimed the security of America's elections have been under attack.
12: January 2020 to June 2026. This is a cyber threat aimed at the very heart of our democracy.
11: Documents now on the White House website or what he says proves this. But Senate Minority Leader Chuck Schumer said Trump's plan was to cast doubt in voters' minds before November.
13: Rig the midterm elections in his favor, knowing massive losses are otherwise inevitable.
11: The president, in his speech, said the Save America Act, with its election reforms, can restore voting integrity. Grinnell Scott, Fox News.
10: Massive security expected for the World Cup final in New Jersey on Sunday.
14: The championship match between Argentina, Ben Spain, and East Rutherford, New Jersey, will be surrounded by a massive multi-agency task force, including the FBI, DHS, and New Jersey State Police, along with hundreds of other agencies, utilizing AI cameras, robot dogs, counter-drone technology, along with federal airspace restrictions. The final classified as a Level 1 Special Event Assessment Rating, the highest level of federal security, triggering the massive multi-agency coordination. Jeff Manasso, Fox News.
10: And SpaceX backing out at the last second. The planned Thursday test flight for SpaceX's Mega Starship rocket in Texas aborted within 1 second or so from blasting off after some of its 33 main engines failed to ignite. SpaceX founder and CEO Elon Musk says two engines will be replaced before another launch is scheduled. 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
17: Most Americans think of Abraham Lincoln and they think of the Civil War or the Emancipation. But in 1862, he signed another hugely significant piece of legislation, the Homestead Act. It offered eligible Americans up to 160 acres of land, not as a prize for the powerful, but as an opportunity for ordinary families willing to live on it, work it, and build something lasting. Why did it matter? Because Lincoln understood that freedom was not merely the absence of tyranny. Rather, freedom required responsibility, labor, stewardship, and moral courage. A free people must be given room to build, but they also must be willing to cultivate what they have been given. 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Liberty without responsibility decays. Opportunity without character collapses. Lincoln's lesson is clear. A nation stays free when its people remain willing to work, build, and steward freedom under God.
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19: 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I am Larry Elder. 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President Trump will address the nation tonight on voter integrity, but is he also going to talk about the war against Iran? 100, count them, 100 House Democrats, almost half of the Democrat congressional delegation, vote to cut off aid to Israel. Only one Republican does so. Rent for New Yorkers at an all-time high despite Mamdani's rent freeze. The bill for lowering standards for the purposes of DEI is coming due. Do you still think the top 1% aren't paying their fair share in taxes? How many countries, like America, give birthright citizenship to children born on their soil regardless of the legal status of their parents? How many of our NATO allies do? New York Governor Kathy Hochul's moratorium on data centers will only hurt New Yorkers. Democrats in Congress hyperventilate when Republican witnesses refuse to denounce Trump for believing 2020 was stolen. Yet Democrat witnesses, including doctors, won't say whether a man can get pregnant. What's wrong with this picture? Did special counsel Jack Smith perjure himself when he testified before Congress? There is a gap between how Americans born in America think America treats immigrants versus how immigrants think they're being treated. Hint, they like America more than Americans born here. 888-971-SAGE, 888-971-7243. Dissent, of course, is welcome. You need not lie about who you are or about what you want to talk about. Now, 5 days now of bombing in Iran have taken place since Iran has violated the so-called Memorandum of Understanding. Now, I mentioned to you before that a very prominent Democrat lawyer named David Boies, he's one of these super, super lawyers, wrote a piece about the war. Wrote it in March, Wall Street Journal. Headline, "Partisanship on Iran is dangerous for America. Trump is doing the right thing for the U.S., and we Democrats should judge the war on its merits." Here's just part of what he said, and I'm quoting. "If Trump hadn't acted, his successor would have been left with an even more dangerous choice than his predecessors left him. 3 or 4 years from now, the Iranian missiles, now hitting Iran's neighbors, could be hitting Berlin or London, perhaps even New York or Washington, perhaps with a nuclear device or at least a dirty bomb." He wrote, "No sensible person wants a war, a president least of all. But the widespread hostility to this military action seems untethered to any serious discussion of its merits. What is the alternative? For 3 decades, we have tried everything that each president could think of. We tried being nice, talking tough, moral suasion, negotiated agreement, economic sanctions. None worked. The problem is there is only one language Iran's leaders understand. If we oppose the war and succeeded in pressuring Mr. Trump to curtail it before the mission is accomplished, we would have the satisfaction of defeating someone we generally oppose, which might help ourselves politically. But America would be worse for it." He concludes with this. "America's national security is too important to hold hostage to partisanship. We Democrats need to begin asking what our position would be and why if the action had been taken by Mr. Clinton, Mr. Obama, or Mr. Biden. If we believe that Iran presents a serious threat, we need to support the president on this issue because it is the right thing for our country, our children, and the Democrat who succeed Mr. Trump as president." End of quote. Now, I mention this because there was an interesting exchange
2: on the Morning Joe show with the Senate Republican Minority Leader Chuck Schumer. He was essentially asked, however you feel about the war, whatever you think about Donald Trump, whatever you think about the rationale that he gave and the shifting rationale that he gives, isn't it a good thing that Iran militarily has now been diminished? And he wouldn't say yes. Number 67.
3: Deep. And Iran sees that they have real leverage here.
4: Right.
3: That is harder and harder.
4: All right, so Senator,
3: so here's how we ought to get out.
4: No, hold a second. Okay. You got to answer my question first.
3: Yeah.
4: Is it a good thing that Iran, and I think you would agree with me, epicenter of terrorism in the world since 1979, is it good that their military infrastructure is being degraded to the degree that it is? Yes or no?
3: It's you can't, because it's a premature question. What is going to happen in the next several months?
4: No, I can ask that question.
3: Well, you can't separate.
4: No. I can't. So you have a military side of it. I can show you my chart, but I think I threw it away. No. You have the military side, you have the political side. I'm simply asking on the military side, is it good, regardless of whether we agree with going in or not, is it good that Iran's military infrastructure has been seriously degraded?
3: And again, I have to tell you, Joe, first, you can't, what's going to happen 3 months from now? Is it worth it? What's going to happen? Will the world economy collapse? Will something happen even worse? Will the whole energy infrastructure of the world go up in smoke? So you have to, when they do it without planning, when they do it without understanding where they're going.
4: Senator.
3: Where they're going, I don't think it's fair.
5: It's a trick question.
2: Let me ask you. He wouldn't answer the simple question. Isn't it a good thing that Iran, militarily, is no longer as capable as it once was? Well, when you do it without planning, he did it without planning. You can't concede that the world is better off. I know you don't like Donald Trump. I know you believe that Donald Trump gave shifting rationales for the war. I get that. But can you at least concede that the number one sponsor of terror is no longer in the same position of power that it once was 3 months ago? Can you at least acknowledge that? Continue.
4: Senator.
3: Where they're going.
5: But
3: I don't think it's
5: fair. It's a trick question.
3: No, it's not. It is.
5: If you do not strategize the consequences of the action, the military action, if you obliterate and do all these things, but you don't actually play out in your minds and have strategy for the consequences, then it may not be good.
4: Let me answer the question for everybody in America. The answer, yes. It's good that the terrorist regime, their military has been, and capabilities have been degraded radically. The question, Mike, though, is political.
2: Hold on. No, the question, Joe and Chuck, was Iran close to getting a nuclear bomb? And if the answer to that is yes, are they not further and further away from acquiring a nuclear bomb? One more time. The NATO Secretary General Mark Rutte said that Iran was close to getting a nuclear bomb, that Trump did the right thing, the world is safer. That's the question you ought to be asking, Joe. Not just whether or not we're safer, whether or not we're better off, that Iran is no longer as powerful as they once were. Because Schumer's not going to go there. Ask him this question. Chuck, do you believe that Iran was close to getting a nuclear bomb? If the answer is yes, are they now further away from getting a nuclear bomb? Can you answer that question? Proceed.
4: Have been degraded radically. The question, Mike, though, is political. It's the political question.
3: No.
4: What is the political impact? What's the impact in the Straits? What's the impact in the region?
3: Joe, in all due respect, if you ask the American people, if you have the choice of degrading the military structure in Iran, but having gasoline be $6 a gallon,
4: right,
3: and our economy falling into a deep recession where millions lose their job, what do you think of that?
4: Senator, you're not listening to me. That's the political side of it.
3: No, it's not political.
4: Okay.
3: It's a consequence,
4: right,
3: just like Mika said.
4: All right, why don't we talk about the Yankees, because you're not following me.
2: Okay, that's not the question, Chuck. If the American people believe that Iran is close to getting a nuclear bomb, would they tolerate $6 a gallon gas? Hell yes, they would. And the reason the war is so unpopular is because people like you and the Associated Press and the New York Times and the LA Times and Reuters buried the lead when Rutte said that Iran was close to getting a nuclear bomb. I know because I looked. I checked the New York Times. I checked the LA Times. And keep in mind, most people, particularly young people, get their news from these so-called aggregators, whether it's Microsoft or Google or Apple or Yahoo or TikTok or YouTube. And they are not showing this. Anything coming from a conservative source, by and large, they are ignoring it. So much of the country is completely ill-informed. That's the question you should have been asking Chuck Schumer. 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
1: 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I am Larry Elder. We are Salem News Channel. Tonight, the president will address the nation, 9 p.m. Eastern Time. Watch it live right here on SNC, immediately following my show. It'll also be on SRN. Now, I've been telling you about my Food for the Poor campaign, and you've been really, really stepping up to the plate. 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
4: Food for the Poor is always ready to mobilize to help out communities in need. And right now, their efforts are zeroed in on Venezuela.
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6: We have already established connections with the government, other NGOs in Venezuela that are going to be distributing our donations in Venezuela.
4: Food for the Poor, one of the largest relief and development organizations in the country, launching a community donation drive to help families affected by the devastating earthquakes that struck Venezuela Wednesday night.
6: First of all, Venezuela was in a state of emergency prior to the earthquake. The hospitals are collapsed. There's no medical supplies. People have to bring their own stuff when they have a medical emergency. The earthquake has made it tremendously worth.
7: Any more boxes, please? That's what I'm
4: talking about. They aim to have hundreds of disaster preparedness kits assembled and ready for shipment to Venezuela.
6: We're opening the channels for us to send containers.
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8: Palabras de consuelo, mi amada o amado.
4: Food for the Poor leaders say the best and easiest thing to donate is cash.
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4: 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In Coconut Creek, Syra Onwar, Local 10 News.
1: 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In addition to being a director of the Christian nonprofit relief organization, he also has a family living in earthquake-ravaged Venezuela. So our emergency effort at LarryElder.com is really personal to him.
9: 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They were not good before the disaster, so this has made things worse. What Food for the Poor is doing is focusing on the first phase of the response, which is the humanitarian response. We're sending container loads of hygiene kits, food, and medicine, and other items. Thousands of buildings that have been affected. Again, over 18,000 people that have lost their houses.
1: And again, if you adjust that number for our population, the impact would be over 200,000 Americans having lost their homes. 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Text to give Elder 51555. That's text Elder to 51555. Or phone 855-918-4673. That's 855-918-4673. Or just go to my website, LarryElder.com, and you'll see the big help banner, Help Venezuela banner at the very top. Now, as I mentioned, we're going to be carrying the president's address right here on SNC right after our show. And guess who's not going to be carrying it? ABC, NBC, CBS hasn't said, CNN hasn't said, Fox News hasn't even said. Now, I thought this man was a dictator. I thought he was intimidating our news media. By the way, Caroline Levitt even said that he may, at the top of the speech, address the war against Iran and may address the economy and affordability. So there's all sorts of reasons why this speech should be broadcast. But ABC has already announced it will not do it. NBC has announced it will not do it. And they're going to carry it on their streaming platform, but those platforms get a fraction of the audience that the network channels do. This is pretty incredible. Can you imagine Barack Obama giving a major speech and the network saying, well, you know, it's, we'll put it on the streaming platform. And AOC publicly said that the networks ought not carry it because she feels all President Trump is going to do is lie. President Trump, the other day, confirmed he was on the verge of a massive speech having to do with election integrity. Number 23.
10: Machines and integrity. Can you give us sort of a sneak peek about what to expect and tell
11: the audience? Well, I'd rather save it. It will concern that subject, and we'll have a couple of other things to say.
10: Why should people watch, though?
11: But I'd rather save it, but it's really big news. It's really, really big news. And our country has to shape up. But that's what we're going to be talking about Thursday is it doesn't get bigger, because without free and fair elections, you don't have a country. We'll be discussing other things, too. But it's going to be a very big announcement. Yeah?
1: We'll be discussing other things, too, but it's going to be a very big announcement. How in during a war can you not carry the president's speech? Even if he barely touches on the Iran war, how can you not carry it? ABC has already announced they're not going to carry it. NBC has announced they're not going to carry it. CBS hasn't said. CNN hasn't said. During a war. I know you can't stand this man. And you wonder why the president refers to our mainstream media as fake news. Now, when I ran for governor, first question I was asked was not what would you do about affordability, not what would you do about homelessness, not what you would do about the budget, not how you would handle fire management, not how you would handle the fact that we have water issues because we haven't built up our water infrastructure, not illegal immigration, not welfare fraud, not the large number of people who have left California. Not the fact that our house price is twice that of the national average. I was asked whether Donald Trump won the election in 2020. I said, what does that have to do with California? And when I wouldn't say that Donald Trump was a liar for saying the election was stolen, I was called a election denier. Democrats have denied every Republican victory since 2000. Nobody calls them election deniers. More on this when we come back. 888-971-SAGE. I am Larry Elder. Do not leave town.
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14: News. I'm Sue Guzman. President Trump says he has proof of foreign interference in U.S. elections.
11: The Chinese government's strategy against the United States was focused on undermining domestic confidence in the U.S. president. They wanted to just make you sound like your president wasn't so hot
15: when actually your president has done a great job.
14: He says he's authorized the release of declassified documents from the archives. Air sirens sounding in Bahrain after Iran claimed an attack on a U.S. airbase. This as the U.S. ramped up its strikes against Iran Thursday, targeting bridges and roadways.
16: The president has proved not just to Iran, but to the entire world that we can hit Iran anytime, anywhere, any place, and their ability to defend themselves has been essentially wiped out.
14: White House Press Secretary Caroline Levitt. 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
1: 888-971-SAGE, 888-971-7243. I am Larry Elder. Salem News Channel. Nicole Wallace is one of the hosts on what I call BS Now. Here she is admitting she refused to air past Trump White House briefings because they hurt her, they triggered her. This is what this man is up against, number 20.
21: I stopped carrying Sarah Huckabee Sanders briefings. Just refused to carry them because having worked there, it like actually hurt me to watch her lying. And I'm not saying that every press secretary in every White House doesn't, you know, try to get the best coverage they can or put the best possible light on the things that their boss is doing. But what they were doing, and this lie about the caravan seems quaint to they're eating the dogs, they're eating the cats.
1: So she's made a decision that her viewers shouldn't see the briefings because she thinks that they're lying. The viewers are too stupid to determine for themselves whether they're lying. And even if they are lying, isn't that newsworthy? This is what this man, Donald Trump, has had to deal with. I've told you a million times, ABC, NBC, CBS are nightly news coverage. Well over 90% of the coverage about Donald Trump was negative. Well over 90%. While they were ignoring the millions of people coming to this country illegally until the governors from Texas and Florida put illegal aliens on buses and sent them up north. Then they had to cover it. This is what this man has gone through. Now, regarding this asking Republican witnesses whether Donald Trump won the election of 2020, it's all designed to create a headline. XYZ nominee calls President Trump a liar over his assertion that he won 2020. Listen to this exchange between CNN's host named Casey Hunt and Senator John Kennedy, number 47.
2: Another one of the president's nominees was also facing your colleagues in the Senate today. Jay Clayton, who's, of course, been nominated to be DNI, the Director of National Intelligence. I want to play a little bit of the exchange that he had with Georgia Senator John Ossoff. This, of course, coming before the president's expected primetime address about election security. Let's watch that. We'll talk about it.
3: That Joe Biden won the 2020 election. Senator, I'm not an election denier. Joe Biden was certified as the president of the United States.
22: Who won the 2020 election?
3: I have answered the
22: question. Answer it. What is your answer?
2: He did not want to straight say that President Biden won the 2020 election. Mm-hmm. Why not?
23: Well, I don't know, but there's this little game. If you followed all the committees, it happens every time we have a nominee in judiciary where the Democrats try to get a nominee by the president to say that the president actually won the election and President Biden didn't. And they want the nominee to use the magic words that Trump lost the election. And the nominees, understandably, in my opinion, don't want to play that game. I haven't.
2: But how is it a game? I mean, it's just what happened.
23: No, it is a game, Casey. If you look at it's a game of words by my Democratic colleagues. And I have not heard one single nominee by the president say that Donald Trump won the election and Joe Biden lost. But the Democrats don't like the words they use, so they play these games. And I do think it is a game. I do not know a single nominee by the president that I personally believe thinks that Joe Biden was not the president.
2: Sure, but again, I mean, we live in a democracy where in the past everyone called the winner to concede and say, you know, congratulations on your win. It was a tough loss for me. What does it say about where we are that, you know, you think that this is a game of words? I mean, when did this get so hard?
23: Well, look, I'm biased, but I think the Democrats have made it hard. I don't think there's any doubt about the fact that Joe Biden was the president. And I haven't heard a single nominee by President Trump say Donald Trump won the election, Joe Biden didn't. But the Democrats want them to use the magic words so they can then go spin the press, most of which will suck it up like a Hoover Deluxe, that this guy called Donald Trump a liar and he's Donald Trump's nominee. It is a game that's being played. I've been in dozens of hearings where the Democrats did that. And I don't think the American people have any doubt about who the last president was. It was Joe Biden.
2: Is that not?
1: More on this later on, but think about it. 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
27: 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Eldorado's Let Larry Know What's On Your Mind.
1: 888-971-SAGE, 888-971-7243. I'm Larry Elder. We are Salem News Channel. I got a question. The Democrats have their hair on fire over the fact that these nominees won't say Donald Trump lost the election. Because Donald Trump does not believe he lost the election. Donald Trump believes he was cheated. I believe he was cheated, particularly the way the laptop story was suppressed. I think there were shenanigans in Wisconsin and in Michigan and in Pennsylvania and in Georgia. Donald Trump has every right to believe that, every right to say it. Just as Hillary said for 4 years, as I've been said many times, she thought the election was stolen, called Donald Trump illegitimate. It wasn't just her. 25% of the congressional delegation of Democrats did not go to Donald Trump's inauguration. Can you imagine if 25% of Republicans did not go to Barack Obama's inauguration? And John Lewis, whose nickname was Good Trouble, very respected member of the House, marched with MLK, did not go, called Trump illegitimate, and shortly before he died, gave a long interview and repeated that Trump was quote-unquote illegitimate. But they just really, really, really exercised. Because Donald Trump believes 2020 was illegitimate. Their word. Now, the same people, same Democrats, don't seem to have much problem with people, including doctors, refusing to answer a simple question. Can men get pregnant? Number 59.
4: Thank you, Mr. Chairman. Since you bring it up, why don't we just start there? Dr. Verma, I wasn't sure I understood your answer to Senator Moody a moment ago. Do you think that men can get pregnant?
9: I hesitated there because I wasn't sure where the conversation was going or what the goal was. I mean, I do take care of patients with different identities. I take care of many women. I take care of people with different identities. And so that's where I paused. I think, I wasn't sure where you were going with that.
4: Well, the goal is just the truth. So can men get pregnant?
9: Again, the reason I paused there is I'm not really sure what the goal of the question is.
4: The goal is just to establish a biological reality. You just said a moment ago that science and evidence should control, not politics. Absolutely. So let's just test that proposition. Can men get pregnant?
9: I take care of people with many identities, but
4: can men get
9: I
4: pregnant?
9: Take care of many women that can get pregnant. I do take care of people that don't identify as women. That
4: can men get pregnant?
9: Again, as I'm saying,
4: let me just remind you what you testified to a moment ago. Science and evidence should control, not politics. Can men get pregnant? You're
9: totally
4: a doctor,
9: agree.
4: I think.
9: Science and evidence should guide medicine.
4: Do science and evidence tell us that men can get pregnant? Biological men, can they get pregnant?
9: I also think yes-no questions like this are a political tool.
4: No, yes-no questions are about the truth, doctor. Let's not make a mockery of this proceeding. This is about science and evidence, and I'm asking you. You know, the United States Supreme Court just heard arguments yesterday at great length on this question. This is not a hypothetical question. This is not theoretical. It affects real people in their real lives. And you're here as an expert, called by the other side as an expert, and you've been telling us that you follow, right, you're a doctor, and you follow the science and the evidence. So I just want to know, based on the science, can men get pregnant? That's a yes or no question. It really is, I think.
9: I think you're trying to reduce the complexity of a lot.
4: I'm not. I'm trying to get, it's not complex. I'm trying to get to an answer, and I'm trying to test, frankly, your veracity as a medical professional and as a scientist. Can men get pregnant?
9: I think you're also conflating male
4: this is extraordinary.
9: Female with
4: No, I'm not conflating male and female. They're two different things. There's biological men and there's biological women. And I want to know, can men get pregnant?
9: What you were talking about is
4: you're not going to answer my question.
9: Biological
4: like.
9: Males.
4: This isn't hard, doctor. Can men get pregnant? Yes or no?
9: I would be more than happy to have a conversation with you that is not coming from a place of trying to be polarized and push.
4: I'm not trying to be polarizing. I'm trying to ask. I think it is extraordinary that we are here in a hearing about science and about women. And for the record, it's women who get pregnant, not men. We are here about the safety of women and science that shows that this abortion drug causes adverse health events in 11% of cases. That's 22 times greater than the FDA label, another fact you haven't acknowledged. And yet you won't even acknowledge the basic reality that biological men don't get pregnant. There's a difference between biological men and biological women. I don't know how we can take you seriously and your claims to be a person of science if you won't level with this on this basic issue. I thought we were past all of this, frankly. I can't believe we're still here talking about this.
9: I am a person of science, and I'm also someone here who's here to represent the complex experiences of my patients, and I don't think polarized language or questions serve that goal. I don't think they serve the American people.
4: It is not polarizing to say that there is a scientific difference between men and women, and I want this to be clear and for the record. It is not polarizing to say that women are a biological reality and should be treated and protected as such. That is not polarizing. That is truth. It is also, by the way, the United States Constitution, which offers unique protections to women in a variety of circumstances as women. And your refusal to recognize women as women and men as men is deeply corrosive to science, to public trust, and yes, to constitutional protections for women as women. And I think it's extraordinary that you would sit here and advance a political agenda that has been thoroughly discredited and rejected by the American people in this forum. And I'm glad we had this exchange because it is exceptionally clarifying. It is also in many ways quite depressing. I see that my time has nearly expired. I just want to thank the other witnesses for being here. Thank you for protecting women and children. Thank you for your valiant efforts. Thank you for following the science. And thank you, Mr. Chairman, for this hearing.
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0: 888-971-SAGE, 888-971-7243. I am Larry Elder. We are Salem News Channel. A lot of ground to get to between now and the close of our action-packed show. 100 House Democrats voted to cut off aid to Israel. Only one Republican did so. John Fetterman says if his party agrees to cut off aid to Israel, he will leave the party. Rent for New Yorkers at an all-time high despite Mamdani's rent freeze. The bill for lowering standards for purposes of DEI is coming due. Do you still believe the top 1% are not paying their fair share in taxes? And how many countries, like America, give birthright citizenship to children born on their soil, regardless of the legal status of their parents? We're going to talk about New York Governor Kathy Hochul's moratorium on data centers and how it's going to hurt New Yorkers. Did Special Counsel Jack Smith perjure himself when he testified before Congress? And check this out. Is there a gap between how Americans born in America think America is treating immigrants versus how immigrants born elsewhere believe they're being treated? Hint, they appreciate America more than Americans born here. But back to Dr. Sam Hawgood, Chancellor at the University of San Francisco, California, San Francisco, number 24.
5: Dr. Hawgood, UCSF's classroom guide titled Framework for Gender,

0: and sex concepts in teaching advises against using the term pregnant women. Instead, it says to use pregnant people. Who are pregnant people compared to pregnant women? Just curious.
1: So that is a part of a curriculum to help our students who are facing a wide diversity of patients. Of course, the vast majority of pregnancies are in women, and I have absolutely no problem with using the word pregnant women. I use it myself.
0: Has a non-biological woman ever had a baby?
1: A transgender person can.
0: That's not a biological woman. Has a non-biological woman ever had a baby?
1: I would reiterate, it's ridiculous. We take care of transgender patients.
0: Doctor.
2: And this is Congressman Randy Fine, Republican from Florida, number 55.
3: Dr. Hargood, under questioning from Ms. Miller, you said, quote, the vast majority of pregnancies are in women, end quote. Who has the other pregnancies?
1: It's possible for transgender people.
3: So wait, so transgender people? I thought a transgender woman was a woman. So you said the vast majority of pregnancies are in women. So who are the other pregnancies?
1: They don't recognize themselves as a woman.
3: What?
1: You heard what I said. They don't recognize transgender.
3: So there are people who are pregnant who are...
1: Just use your
3: made-up language.
1: Rare.
3: Who are the other people who are pregnant in your kooky worldview? You said the vast majority of pregnancies are in women. Who are the other pregnancies in?
1: A transgender person.
3: The answer, I would presume, in your kooky language would be a transgender man.
2: I got a headache. Don't leave town.
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6: A denial from China. I'm Dave Anthony, Fox News, claiming today they never interfered in U.S. elections after President Trump said they did in 2020.
7: The Chinese government's strategy against the United States was focused on undermining domestic confidence in the U.S. president.
6: And the president claimed in his address from the White House last night,
7: 18 states have been bought, stolen, or hacked by China. Yet those responsible for sounding the alarm instead kept the information secret and hidden.
6: The president says he's declassified some of the information, alleging China gathered voter information on about 200 million Americans. He also again urged Congress to pass a voter ID and proof of citizenship voting law. And before the Trump address, Democratic Senate Leader Chuck Schumer said,
8: this is about laying groundwork to undermine the 2026 election before a single vote has been cast.
6: Now, President Trump also criticized ABC and NBC for not carrying his address last night, calling that fraud, suggesting their licenses should be revoked, though in the past, networks have not broadcast other presidents' primetime speeches. The U.S. bombed Iran again overnight. A central command in a statement says they hit military targets, including surveillance and air defense sites and infrastructure. Iran's media reports bridges were struck in the sixth straight night of U.S. attacks. Fox's Lucas Tomlinson's in Tel Aviv.
9: The White House relaunched the air campaign in response to the regime's previous attacks on shipping.
10: President Trump is not going to sit by and allow these active acts of terrorism to take place in the strait without ensuring Iran pays consequences for that, and that's what we are witnessing right now.
9: Iran's response to the American airstrikes, attacks against Iraq, Bahrain, Jordan, and Kuwait.
6: Now, Kuwait reports this morning Iran had a power plant and a water desalination plant doing a lot of damage. Two people are now dead in the South Texas flooding. Hundreds of others needed water rescues. Some areas got more than 2 feet of rain this week. 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
14: Temperatures being 30 degrees above average.
11: 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Just click listen, then swipe right and hear the latest news updates on your time. 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Download it now.
6: President Trump has said he's made Washington, D.C. safer, deploying the National Guard after he took office again, and those troops may stay in the nation's capital until the end of his second term.
15: The Guard deployment was set to end at the end of this year after being extended, but the Pentagon now says the mission will continue until January 20th, 2029, or until terminated by the president. President Trump signed an executive order in August 2025 to deal with what he called a crime emergency, calling up the Guard and other federal law enforcement, though local officials had said crime was already going down. Deployments to other cities have ended or been paused by courts in California and Illinois, while more limited operations are ongoing in cities including New Orleans. Lisa Lacerra, Fox News.
6: Now, President Trump's bringing back an immigration policy from his first term that President Biden undid, a rule that would deny green cards and legal status to immigrants using food stamps, Medicaid, or other public benefits. There's a new drug for Americans dealing with a dangerous health condition.
16: The FDA approves the first cholesterol-lowering pill that works like a powerful class of injectable drugs. Merck's new medication, Lipfendra, is designed for patients whose LDL, or bad cholesterol, remains high even after taking statins. In clinical trials, the once-daily pill lowered the artery-clogging cholesterol by more than 55% when added to standard treatment. Experts say the approval could expand access to treatment that's previously only been available as costly injections. Carmen Roberts, Fox News.
6: On Wall Street, a sell-off's brewing, even bigger than yesterday's losses. Dow futures are down more than 300 points. It's over 500 for the NASDAQ. Round two underway at golf's last major of the year, the Open Championship in England. American Jackson Suber no longer in the ladies, among seven golfers one shot back of Lucas Herbert at 5 under. I'm Dave Anthony. This is Fox.
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25: It's July 17th, and this is your Fox Daily Snapshot. Hope you're feeling lucky today because it's National Lottery Day. Founded by the Massachusetts State Lottery in 2018, the day celebrates the many ways lotteries contribute to state and local programs around the country. Lotteries date back to the 15th century, with one of the oldest dating back to 1441 in Belgium. Early lotteries in the U.S. paid for everything from cannons used in the American Revolution to paving roads up and down the East Coast. And today, lotteries still contribute to the states and communities they serve. Also on this date, in 1861, the Congress authorized the use of paper money. Initially called demand notes, they would be replaced by legal tender notes in 1862, which it still goes by today. If it's your birthday today, you share it with actor David Hasselhoff. Born in 1952. I'm Tushar Saxena, and that's your Fox Daily Snapshot.
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7: This is Carol Platt Liebau for townhall.com. A new Pew Research Center survey contains a shocking finding. Nearly half of Muslim Americans view Hamas favorably. That's right, Hamas, the terrorist group responsible for murdering at least 46 Americans and taking others hostage on October 7th, 2023. Overall, 44% of Muslim American respondents expressed a favorable opinion of Hamas. This disturbing trend coincides with an increasingly assertive Islamist presence across the United States. In parts of Brooklyn, amplified calls to prayer now ring out from mosques beginning at 5 a.m. They include the declaration, "There is no God but Allah." Religious liberty is a cherished American freedom, but it's time to realize that many Islamists view such public displays not simply as religious expression, but as symbols of cultural and political ascendancy here in America.
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9: Today, expect a mix of sunshine and clouds with warm temperatures reaching a high of 90 degrees. A thunderstorm is likely to occur in the afternoon. In the morning, smoke may cause poor air quality, and later in the day, there could be ponding on roadways. Tonight will be partly cloudy, warm, and humid with a low of 75 degrees. I'm meteorologist Jason Caterina on AM 560, The Answer.
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18: Good morning. Good Friday morning. It is Jeannie Ives in for Dan Proft, and with me is Jim Urio. Thanks so much, Jim, for joining me.
11: Thank you for having me.
18: Second day in a row for you, starting the early shift here.
11: Yep, I like it.
18: Well, you know, it never ceases to amaze me that there's just always new news every single day. And so Dan's going to have to catch up after being gone for a week and give you his really good insight about everything that happened as he's had substitute hosts in. But the speech last night is, in my opinion, Trump doing the big things that needed to be done. And so the bulk of the speech had to do with election integrity. And here's how he said it.
12: Tonight, I'm announcing the immediate declassification and release of critical intelligence, revealing shocking vulnerabilities in our election infrastructure. This evidence shows that the election system we have dangerously exposes and really exposes, like, levels never thought possible to hacking, exploitation, and foreign interference. Just as disturbingly, this vital information has for many years been covered up and hidden from you, the American people, our beautiful, our great American people. But that all changes right now. The documents we will release starting tonight have been gathered by the White House Government Transparency Task Force, a great group of people, along with the staff of the President's Intelligence Advisory Board. Supported by our top intelligence agency chiefs, who have all personally reviewed the findings, we are presenting this evening and fully confirmed their authenticity. You can see these documents for yourself at whitehouse.gov. That's whitehouse.gov. Go check it out.
18: Well, apparently during his speech, whitehouse.gov basically got shut down.
11: Oh, really?
18: It was overloaded. The system was overloaded. I have not taken a chance to go there and check out the documents, but he's not playing around. This is one of the big things that I think he was concerned about going forward for the country. I think at the age of 80, you start to assess what your impact can be when you're given the most powerful position in the entire world. And I think Trump is trying to get all of the big things done.
11: Yeah, I've never seen anyone try to take on so many different things to realign just everything. I think it's pretty breathtaking. But to the election, this one of the most weirdest things about the 2020 election is that it obviously was a weird election. Just definitionally, the amount of mail-in ballots are less secure. That is not my opinion. That is the opinion of legal institution forever. It's called chain of custody. When the ballot comes out of your hand, it is less secure. You wouldn't send cash in the mail and just hope for the best. But any time you question it, my friends on the left would always be like, what are you talking about? It's a pristine election. Well, how the heck do you know? All we want to know is everything. That's what we want to know about it. Everything we want to know. And again, we're from Chicago. We know that elections aren't perfect. You know, my sweet Aunt Loretta used to talk about being a precinct captain and the shenanigans they used to play. She'd have us in stitches about it. And they think about, oh, yeah, but that's actually election fraud.
18: Well, anybody who is familiar with the Frank DeFranco case that is still weaving its way through the federal court system, that was a race in 2020 where Frank proved beyond a reasonable doubt that there was election fraud in his case. He won on election day. He won 14 days when the voting's supposed to stop. And then 3 days after that, they find more ballots. And when they start to investigate it, they thought that they had blacked out all the information on the election envelopes, which they could only find a portion of them. Oh, surprising for these mail-in cheat-by-mail ballots. And yet you could see through electronically that there was blank information, things that were not filled out, names, addresses, postmarks. None of that was filled out. It was all a scam. And he's still weaving his way through that. There's no way that the 2020 election was secure. And I think that's why Jay Clayton, the DNI, Director of National Intelligence nominee, in front of John Ossoff, remember the 2020 election with the two senators getting elected in Georgia and the fraud that we found out in Georgia? We're going to talk more about that, by the way, with Cleta Mitchell. But just 2 days ago, Jay Ossoff was in front of, Jay Clayton was in front of John Ossoff. And this was an exchange that they had.
13: We've established that you have an obligation to be honest and forthright with this committee and with the American public, but you refuse to answer a simple matter of fact about the 2020 election. Is that right?
14: No, that's not right.
13: Then answer the question. Who won the 2020 election?
14: I have answered the question.
13: Answer it. What is your answer?
14: I've given you my answer.
13: What is your answer? You refuse to answer a basic question about who won a presidential election?
14: No,
13: but you asked to lead America's intelligence community? Isn't it humiliating to be unable to answer this question? To have to indulge the president's delusions? We know, you know, everybody in this room knows the truthful answer to that question. Why can you not give it?
14: I think I gave you the answer.
18: So what do you think? Obviously, I think Jay Clayton knew what was coming in Trump's speech. I think he knew some of the information that they had.
11: But this the craziest part is that they act like they know conclusively, and they do this weird logical chain. They say, well, it's not been proven, so no crime happened. That's not the way it works. There's plenty of crimes happen that can't be proven yet. And do I have confidence that it ever will be proven? No. But to question this is the most natural thing. To say that it's pristine and there is no corruption, that's weird and radical conspiracy thing. When have we ever had an election that wasn't corrupted in some level? The question becomes, is it corrupted enough on a level that it changed the outcome? Who knows? Maybe they thought that the Hunter Biden laptop might change the outcome. So that's why they suppressed it for 6 months. Again, everyone was like, well,
18: that's why they got 51 intel agents to sign some sort of fake letter that they got the complicit media to go along and publish. And it was all.
11: But my friends on the left will say, well, that wouldn't have moved the needle. I'm not saying it would. I'm saying they thought it would have. That's the only reason that they would suppress it like that, right? So they clearly thought it might move the needle.
18: Well, let's not forget, here's a montage of the Democrats denying election.
15: You can run the best campaign. You can even become the nominee.
11: How dare they?
15: And you can have the election stolen from you.
16: How can you win with Russian interference, though?
15: That's
16: what I'm scared about in 2020.
15: But rightly.
16: Because I think he's an illegitimate president that didn't really win. So how do you, you know, fight against that in 2020?
15: You are absolutely right.
17: He's an illegitimate president in my mind.
19: Would you be my vice presidential candidate? Folks, look, I absolutely agree.
20: Trump didn't actually win the election in 2016. He lost the election. And he was put into office because the Russians interfered.
21: Russia interfered with our election, attacked our democracy for the sole purpose of artificially placing someone at 1600 Pennsylvania Avenue. They were successful.
15: Trump knows he's an illegitimate president.
22: The president elect, although legally elected, is not legitimate.
11: I mean, I got no words.
18: Goes
11: for
18: on
11: that.
18: And on.
11: Right, yes.
18: Yeah. I mean, and so then you have John Ossoff up there trying to force Jay Clayton to say that, yes, Biden won the election. Hey, Biden was president.
11: Yeah.
18: Was it a free and fair election? No. And Trump's bringing the receipts now. Again, this is Trump doing the big things for this country at this point. And I honestly think, you know, with age comes wisdom, typically. Yeah. Not always, not with Joe Biden.
11: Also,
18: that's
11: the lack
18: for sure
11: of caring about reelection and an axe to grind how they treated him in the interim between terms. And you can tell that he's angry and doesn't really care what he's thought about now. So I agree that you take care of the big thing. Everything he's doing, I don't agree from a policy standpoint, but I do think he's trying to rework things in a very positive way.
18: Yeah, there's no doubt about that. And then he had a lot more to say about this. Here's
0: Here was the big news. China complicit in the election.
12: The documents cover five major areas of concern. First, they show that over a period of years, starting during the 2020 election cycle, the People's Republic of China carried out what is believed to be the largest compromise of election data in history, resulting in China's illicit acquisition of 220 million U.S. voter files. That information includes names, addresses, phone numbers, political party preferences, and other sensitive data that would be needed to register to vote and engage in other nefarious activities, which is exactly what was happening. This data loss presents an unprecedented election security nightmare. The intelligence even shows that China has signed a data exploitation unit specifically to this new project, compounding the travesty.
0: So this isn't new news. I mean, the Russians famously hacked into Illinois' voter rolls. That was widely acknowledged in 2016. Everybody knows that that happened. There were, even the major media didn't deny that, but they certainly didn't want to apparently run Trump's speech last night. And so what, ABC and NBC?
11: It's funny, isn't it?
0: Yeah, it is funny that they just decide, oh, you know, this is too hot to handle. We're not going to cover his
11: because he's controversial,
0: tonight.
11: Right?
0: Yeah. Meanwhile, I mean, look, he's not going to put out this information if he doesn't have the receipts.
11: I sincerely hope you're right. I believe you're right. Yeah, all I was thinking about during the speech is that he's adopted this rhythm that's kind of sing-songy where he kind of emphasizes certain words, and it's almost like a lullaby. It goes up and goes down. It becomes hypnotic to me. Were you feeling that as well? It's kind of like watching a soccer game. Anyway.
0: Classic Trump. I mean, I thought he was pretty controlled.
11: I liked it.
0: He didn't really go off script too much. I think he stuck to the teleprompter. He was reading passages that were directly from the report. I was running for office in the 2020 election, and I still, DuPage County, 1,600 more ballots cast than voters who voted. That's their own data.
11: Okay.
0: They put that up. Yeah. And you want to tell me that was a fair election, that everything was buttoned up and tight?
11: Of course not.
0: No, of course not. Yeah. And I think Trump's spot on this. And in fact, you have the IEP, the Illinois Election Integrity Program, put out a statement says, we've observed in Illinois the already voted mail ballot identity theft scheme, voter roll and registration irregularities, voting equipment and transparency failures, and resistance to accountability. We've seen it all. People have been tracking this for a long time. We'll be right back. You're listening to Jim Urio and Jeannie Ives. We're trying to fill in for Dan Proft.
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0: All right. When we get back, we're going to be covering the front part of Trump's speech. He's talked about more than just election integrity. And now for the news with Mike Scott.
2: 5:30. A smoky start to the day. 75 degrees, warm and humid in the QC Kinetics newsroom. We'll top out near 90 later today. Chicago's air quality is at an all-time low. Data from IQ Air shows the air quality in Chicago, the worst of any major city in the world. Chicago's Commissioner of Public Health, Dr. Gareth Walker.
3: Chicago has the largest air quality monitoring system in the nation, the second largest in the world.
2: And that helped shut down yesterday Chicago Park District and other Park District programs or move them indoors. One person is dead, three others are wounded, all after a shooting on Chicago's South Side. Police say a vehicle pulled up last night alongside a large group in the 5100 block of South Calumet Avenue. Someone inside the vehicle opened fire, hitting four. The victims were sent to the hospital. One later died. A central Illinois lawmaker and her husband are pleading not guilty to federal charges. Progressive Democrat State Representative Carol Ammons and her husband, Champaign County Clerk Aaron Ammons, were indicted earlier this month on charges of wire fraud and conspiracy to obstruct justice. Federal prosecutors have evidence that the Democrat devised a scheme to defraud the state of Illinois, taxpayers, and donors and contributors to her campaign from 2017 all the way through June of 2025. Allegations include directing state grant money to her daughter, taking kickbacks on bogus campaign expenses, and lying to the FBI. If found guilty of the charges, Carol Ammons could face up to 15 years in prison. One man is dead after being pulled from the water of Lake Michigan. Incident happened yesterday in the 800 block of North Lakeshore Drive in an area of the lake near the Ohio Street Beach known as the playpen. Man was recovered from the water by a marine unit. The incident is under investigation. Also, a search was underway yesterday in Lake Michigan off the shore of the Indiana Dunes National Park after a boat made a mayday call. The Coast Guard, Dunes Park Rangers, and the Porter County Sheriff sent vessels out to conduct a search. After several hours, there were no signs of any boats in distress. A Buffalo Grove man faces drug charges after a traffic stop in Palatine. Police say last Friday, Palatine police conducted a traffic stop near East Dundee and North Baldwin Roads. Officers recovered suspected cocaine, fentanyl, and drug paraphernalia from the driver, Noah Karpman. While officers tried to make that arrest, he physically resisted before being taken into custody. Chicago sports, Cubs are back on the diamond tonight to start the second half, squaring off with the Twins. White Sox back on the diamond as well, team opening a three-game set in Toronto. Meantime, baseball has released its 2027 schedule, including the early domestic opening day in league history, March 24. I'll tell you, don't plan for this. The All-Star game is set for July 13 at Wrigley Field if they get a baseball season in next year. Jackson Suber sitting on top of the leaderboard after a 5-under 65 following round one of the Open. That would be the British Open at Royal Birkdale in England. 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Chicago's Morning Answer continues next, and in 2 minutes, we'll check your AccuWeather forecast in the Air Right Heating and Cooling Weather Center.
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9: Now, your official weather forecast.
23: Today, expect a mix of sunshine and clouds with warm temperatures reaching a high of 90. Be prepared for a thunderstorm in the afternoon. Smoke may cause poor air quality in the morning, and there could be ponding on roadways later in the day. Tonight will be partly cloudy, warm, and humid with a low of 75. I'm meteorologist Jason Caterina on AM 560, The Answer.
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24: Hi, Dr. Huber here with Marty. Marty and I were at the Cigar Festival 2026, and we're here listening to Sean Thompson's show. And Marty told me about he has a sinus problem that Virago seemed to help.
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0: Good morning, it's Jeannie Ives and Jim Urio filling in for Dan today. Text message, Jeannie, he should have told the guy that he will answer the election question when Democrats answer the what is a woman question. Good point, John Ossoff. Good point. Let's talk to Bob in Buffalo Grove quick. Bob, welcome to the program. Bob?
27: Yeah. Always great to hear you guys on the radio together. And let me offer this. I watched it all, but what I did was did channel surfing, and it was interesting. ABC and NBC didn't cover it, neither did CNN. I started watching Fox as usual, but I didn't care for their screen and the fact that they didn't put any comments in, so I spent the whole evening watching it on Newsmax, because Newsmax would put what the comments were from Trump. One of the things he didn't mention, and neither did the comment with the Ossoff, somebody ought to ask the question point blank, how did Biden get 81 million votes? I have still not heard the documentation. I've seen comments online that, oh, it's because of the balloting. But I would like to see the forensics on the balloting and the mail-in balloting, how Biden physically got 81 million votes, way more than Obama, Hillary, Kamala, and even when Trump won. So that's my comment. Looking forward to seeing your critiques and your other callers commenting on what took place. Have a great show.
0: All right. Thanks a lot, Bob. Well, here's part of the reason that Biden got 81 million votes, according to Trump.
12: But it gets even worse. Raw intelligence obtained by the FBI in 2020, yet buried by rogue bureaucrats, stated that China's activities even included an attempt to manufacture illegal ballots for Joe Biden. Documents show that during this period, dozens of significant CIA and NSA reports about China's election targeting were kept out of the presidential briefing. These were briefings I would get almost every day. Everything was kept out that was of importance. One email among intelligence analysts admitted that they had, quote, deliberately massaged the presidential daily briefing to withhold information regarding Chinese activities related to the election.
0: Okay, so China manufactured some of the illegal ballots, and then the old leftovers from the Obama and Biden time frame in our deep state hid all of that information from Trump. So he's setting the record straight now.
11: Yeah, so the one thing, like, if when you're negotiating with these people and having discussions, and I had a discussion with some liberal friends last night, is that we can agree on two things. There are two things that are not, that cannot be disputed. One is that the amount of mail-in ballots made it the least secure election we've ever had. Now, that's not an opinion. That's part of the chain of custody I was talking about. And the second thing is that Joe Biden got 81 million votes. That's not disputed. If you look at those two things together, that seems really weird, right? So that's a great starting point to start looking into this a little bit more. And the fact that people keep telling us not to makes me want to dial into it even more.
0: Absolutely. Well, this was Trump's opening, and I think it's worth everybody hearing again, because his speech was a little, at the very beginning, was a lot more than just about election integrity.
12: Good evening. Before we begin, I'm proud to report that our country is safer, stronger, and far wealthier than it has ever been before. We are doing great. Less than 2 years ago, we inherited an economic and social disaster. After the worst inflation in 48 years, the wide open borders with millions and millions of people pouring in from all over the world, including criminals of all types, and 11,888 murders, many of whom killed more than one person. We had transgender for everybody, men and women sports, crime ravaging our cities, and the whole world was laughing at us as a nation, but not anymore. 2 years ago, our country was dead. Now, we are the hottest country anywhere in the world. America is respected like we have never been respected before.
0: Jim?
11: Yeah, so, and one thing he didn't mention, by the way, is when he talks about economically, is that foreign direct investment, this is a measurable metric, has shot up. Now, you can say there's two reasons for that. One is that our economy is doing much better compared to other people. Like the meme we always say is that Europe is a museum, China's a prison, and Japan is an old folks' home. That just leaves us to be the investable one. And then you look at the fact that the tariffs were put on, and perhaps they did provide the incentive to rework supply chains through America and bring investment here. That's a big deal. Now, one thing he didn't mention is that over the last 5 years, and this is not his fault, it's more the fault of the administration before, it is a K-shaped recovery. And there are 50% of the people, at least in this country, who don't think they are participating. And that's one of the reasons we're getting guys like Mondami and that clown in Seattle, Mayor Katie something, whatever her name is. That's one of the reasons we're getting that. These are people who want to burn it all down. And that's a serious worry that we have to figure out. And probably only a good economy plus time will start to fix that.
0: Well, I mean, Nippon Steel is to invest in the U.S., $2.5 billion in U.S. steel. I mean, steel manufacturing is crucial to anything that we do in terms of the defense sector. We have got to have our you know, steel. Right. And so that was a declining.
11: Yeah.
0: Oh, my gosh. That was a totally declining industry until Trump started to turn it around. And I don't know if you like tariffs or not, but I'll tell you what I like. I like national security.
11: Me too. But guys, and people who are kind of trained in the economic chain that of guys like me, we hate tariffs. We like free trade. But that doesn't account for the fact that other countries were having tariffs on us. So since we do not have the power to make them drop them all, the only way to do it is use tariffs as a cudgel to bring them to the negotiating table. So I do not like tariffs, but I think if they were used effectively, and it seems like they were, then more power to you.
0: Yep. Let's go to George in Naperville. George, welcome to the program.
6: Well, good morning. The reason Biden got 80 million votes was because he was a charismatic candidate who campaigned from his basement.
11: Yeah. Yes. He is the best. Yeah.
0: George, thank you. Short and sweet comments. Love them. Thank you so much. Appreciate it. Okay. So again, I looked at this presentation that he did last night as one of a number of issues that Trump is taking on, because he's taking on the big stuff and not the little stuff, whether it's Iran, whether it's our border, whether it's Social Security in the future. That is what he is trying to do. Here's one thing that I think is completely underrated and that people will learn to appreciate on both sides of the aisle are these Trump accounts.
12: And with Trump accounts, every child in America now has access to a tax-free investment account to save for their future. Billions and billions of dollars are being invested, put in by companies and individuals to take care of our children so that at age 18, they will have potentially hundreds of thousands of dollars in their account, and they'll get off to a great start in life.
0: So he's starting the process of phasing out Social Security. He's not saying that. Yeah. He's not saying that. He's showing how that can happen if you just use the power of the market and, you know, the gain in the stocks over time. Yeah. He's showing people how that can happen for people. And then people will say, well, what the hell? Why did I put over 12% of my income into Social Security? Jim, you and I are the same age.
11: Nope. Yep.
0: By the time we are ready to go ahead and get our Social Security, it's going down 20%. Whatever we had, they're going to cut it 20% because they can't, the money's not there.
11: Yeah, because it's a Ponzi scheme. They failed to put in the stop gaps to make the system durable.
0: Yeah. And I don't think that my cash earnings from the Sioux City Journal paper route I had at age 10.
11: They could have compounded a lot of times.
0: Or my bean walking money from my uncle on the farm. I don't, honestly, I mean, but we've been paying into Social Security, except for those minor jobs, for decades. Well,
11: I think even when I had a summer job, I was paying into Social Security. When I was at the church at St. Teresa, when I was a maintenance man, I think they were taking out Social Security.
0: So instead of attacking something because, you know, you cannot say, well, we're going to reform Social Security. People get all up in arms because they don't understand the numbers. You're getting less than 1% if you're wealthier in a return. You're losing money on Social Security from a return standpoint. If you're just sort of a moderate Social Security earner, you're getting maybe a 1% return on your investment. Mm-hmm. This is such a joke.
11: It's so bad
0: for people. I think instead of actually talking about reforming it, he's just going to show people with these Trump accounts.
11: Yes.
0: What
11: the best characteristic of the accounts is that wealthy people like Michael Dell, like the woman from SpaceX, I can't remember her name, you can choose like different area codes that you want to contribute to. And I love the philanthropy instead, keeping the government out of it to a certain extent. I know the government is part of this for sure. And the government's obviously part of Social Security. So I don't like the government in our life, but I love the fact that this opens up an avenue for wealthy people to donate directly to the people that they want to.
0: All right. Another thing that he was, another big thing that he's handling, and that's border control. Here you go.
12: Our previously wide open borders have been transformed into the most secure borders in the history of our country, with zero illegal aliens being admitted to the United States in the past 14 months. That is zero. Nobody thought it was possible. We had the worst border in the history of our country, and now we have the best.
11: What's the debate there? That's just a fact.
0: Yeah. And again, he's not leaving this to chance. He's building a freaking wall.
11: Yeah.
0: That's what he's doing. It's a physical barrier. He's not going to just leave it to some squishy Republican or some radical Democrat who might take over after him. He's actually doing the big things that need to be done. We're going to have to take a really short break. We'll be right back with your phone calls. And we want to talk about that CNBC, the 10 worst states to live in.
11: We're going
0: to
11: love this.
0: Seriously, Tennessee's at the top. Give me a break. The worst. We'll be right back.
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15: John was an active man. He'd go for runs, walk the golf course, and always take the stairs instead of the elevator. But then bone-on-bone knee pain got in the way.
16: Ow.
15: And affected his mobility. It became too painful to even go for walks. And when it seemed like John's only option was knee replacement surgery, a friend told him about the Joint Relief Institute, and they're affordable, non-surgical.

0: 175 counties. You want me to believe that Biden got 13 million more votes, and the numbers for Biden are between 500 and 600. In half the amount of counties, that never happened.
1: Yeah,
0: that never happened.
1: No, I totally agree. And text line 815 says Biden didn't get 80 million votes. He got 80 million ballots. All right. Thanks a lot for the call. Appreciate it, Jim. Let's go to Marvin in Burlington.
2: Yeah, good morning. I just like to, my thought is the Social Security Administration Trust Fund has gone bad because they've taken money from it and used it for things that it was never meant for. I know it's going to sound harsh, but maybe all these people on disability shouldn't be on there. They didn't. You're supposed to get the money that was put in by you for when you retire, not for all the other pet projects and bleeding heart things that they want to spend the money on. And that's why all the money's gone, and they still to this day are draining the fund for things that that fund was never set up for in 1935. That's why it is in the shape it's in.
1: Marvin, we could do an entire show just on disability. An entire show just on disability. And I'm including the veteran disability scams that go on, folks. And I'm saying that as a veteran because I know what I know. So maybe we will do that. Thanks a lot for the call. Appreciate it, Marvin.
3: I'll tell you this about Social Security, though, is that we are not boomers. I want that completely. You and I are, what are we, generation something?
1: Well, we're just at the tail end of boomers, yeah. Right into X, because I'm October 64.
3: Yeah, but the reality of it is this, is that old people vote. If these politicians try to significantly pull back Social Security, they are going to unleash holy hell on themselves.
1: That's
3: and
1: right.
3: This serves as a warning from them, because I'll gladly spend lots of money to get rid of a politician who cuts my Social Security by less than that. We've put in our entire life, there was an implicit promise that this was coming. You take back a dime. And again, when I say a dime, maybe because the new proposal, by the way, for you and I born in, I won't even say it, we'd have to delay for 4 months, but for every year past 1964, you have to delay for 2 months. That's a proposal that's shooting around right now. Okay. Maybe I won't go crazy for 4 months, but it's getting close.
1: Yeah, no, we absolutely paid on. But again, this is Trump knowing this. You can't touch it. So we're just going to show people a better way for our future. And I like that. I also think that if you're really wealthy, you should be able to buy out your Social Security account at maybe 50% of the cost, because then you know how to invest it better. You'll make that back in a matter of years. Mm-hmm. Compared to waiting for the government to give you your money back. So there's other options, like make it voluntary, kind of like we have with our pension systems. Okay, so Jim, tell us about this CNBC.
3: Oh.
1: Tennessee and Texas are two of the worst states to live in.
3: Oh, without a doubt. That's why.
1: They're getting mocked everywhere.
3: Yeah,
1: what a report.
3: That's why people over the last 10 years, these are two of the states that have the most dramatic inbound, the most dramatic inflow of people, because they hate living there because of discriminatory bathroom laws, because of abortion rights, because they're traditional the right to work states. They've graded poorly on labor laws and workplace rights. They don't one time even mention in the CNBC article about cost of living and the actual voting with their feet. So, and they rated the best places to live were Vermont, New Jersey, who's had an outflow of 500,000 people. Minnesota, which, by the way, this is the interesting part of the article I was reading. Minnesota has no inflow or outflow. They've basically broken even over the last 10 years. Guess why that is?
1: But wasn't every of the 10 worst states that they listed, weren't they all red states on top of it?
3: Oh, of course. Oh, yeah, there's no question about it. The only reason they didn't put Florida on their list is because they knew that you can only fool the people to a certain level. So they're like, okay, we can't put Florida on the list. Again, by the way, the people listening to us know that I was with CNBC for 18 years. So it's not, and when I left with them, we did not leave on the greatest terms, but I had no interest in bashing them until they started doing stupid things worth bashing. And this is the most woke and ridiculous article I've ever seen, saying the worst place to live are Texas and Tennessee. And by the way, my friends in Texas and Tennessee all contacted me, were like, yeah, make sure people, there's too many people coming here already. Just push this out as much as you can. Tell people how bad it is. Yeah. And oh, one last thing.
1: Yeah.
3: Because in Tennessee, they talked about the crime rate of the state. Guess what that is about? Memphis. The city in Tennessee that has the crime and drives all the crime statistics is Memphis. The only part of the state that is very, very run by the left. So please,

0: is the most idiotic thing I've ever seen.
1: Well, you know, then the other thing that they did is they happened to put out the 10 best states for businesses, and they put Illinois number 12. Nobody believes that either. I mean, when you look at the Chief Executive Magazine rankings, this is 2026, best and worst states for business. Top five, Texas, Florida, Tennessee, North Carolina, Georgia.
0: Yeah.
1: Best places, Illinois, and I've been looking at the CEO executives rankings for 13 years now. 13 years. Bottom three, California, New York, Illinois. Those three have not changed in 13 years.
0: No.
1: And yet CNBC wants to say that Illinois is number 12 for business.
0: No, and again, I've run businesses in Illinois for a long time. I can tell you conclusively that that is absolutely a crock. And the notion, all you have to do is see the amount of businesses that are leaving Chicago, with the most notable, again, the Bears leaving the state, which is probably going to happen, is not a huge thing compared to some of the companies that have left or threatened to leave. But it is the most visible and most easily seen demonstration of how bad it is. Money goes to where it's treated best, and Illinois is not where money is treated best. Sorry.
1: Okay, so you're on the side of the Bears are actually going to leave, because there's a lot of people think it's a big fake.
0: What do you think?
1: Honestly, I don't know what to think.
0: I don't know what to think either. We had Jim Everett on our show. You know, he's kind of a football insider. Mm-hmm. He played in the NFL.
1: Yeah.
0: And he still thinks what you are implying, that perhaps this is just a negotiating tool. Like, I don't, you know, we talked yesterday on the show about the Fire getting $500 million in TIF money from the
1: $424 million, but who's counting? I think it went up to $575 million.
0: Exactly right. Okay. But then, and the Bears were turned down $850 million. I mean, if you think about it, if the Fire is worth a $500 million investment, and I can just go over the numbers and crunch them, then the Bears would be worth 10 times that, obviously.
1: Easily.
0: And the Bears being turned that down is absurd to me. And I'm not even necessarily for TIF money. I just wish we had a system that attracted business and attracted money because it was good. It was because it was a good place to be. It's like, remember when we were kids, when all of a sudden they decided in Chicago that every city employee had to live in the city? I remember when they passed this.
1: Yep.
0: Okay, if you have a good city that's good to live in, you don't need it.
1: Jim, I'm going to have to cut you off. Okay. This is WIND Chicago. We'll be right back with Cleta Mitchell.
2: The U.S. bombed Iran a sixth straight night. I'm Dave Anthony, Fox News. U.S. Central Command says they hit military targets from infrastructure to surveillance to air defense. While Iranian media reports the American strikes took out bridges and power sites.
3: This is significant escalation. The targeting of roads, bridges, and bases around the port city of Bandar Abbas is significant because it cuts off Iran's Revolutionary Guard Corps supply routes, essentially isolating them. Bandar Abbas is key to controlling the Strait of Hormuz, and the U.S. has maintained their military action is aimed at degrading Iran's ability to attack commercial ships traveling through that critical waterway.
2: Fox's Madeline Rivera. Iran's retaliated again, launching missiles and drones at Gulf countries with U.S. bases in Bahrain, Jordan, and Qatar, and in Kuwait, where a power and water desalination plant was hit, doing major damage. China is this morning denying what President Trump claimed last night in a primetime address, that it interfered with U.S. elections.
4: They knew I was wise to them.
2: Alleging China gathered voter information on about 200 million Americans.
4: The People's Republic of China carried out what is believed to be the largest compromise of election data in history.
5: He's released once classified documents he says proves it was a coordinated effort by China on many fronts. The president also claimed China attempted to influence the 2020 election for former President Joe Biden.
2: That's Fox's Grinnell Scott. The president also again urged Congress to pass a law requiring proof of citizenship and voter ID that Democrats and some Republicans oppose. Before the address, Senate Minority Leader Chuck Schumer said the president wants
6: to undermine the right to vote, rig the midterm elections in his favor, knowing massive losses are otherwise inevitable.
2: Two people are now dead in the South Texas flooding that has been triggered by heavy rain. Areas like in Uvalde, we've gotten more than 2 feet of rain this week. 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
7: 6:02 in Chicago. 75 degrees and smoke in the air. And air quality is at an all-time low because of the Canadian wildfire smoke. Chicago's Commissioner of Public Health, Dr. Gareth Walker.
8: Any summer camp, make sure that that summer camp is having an indoor plan and bringing their kids inside. For our most vulnerable, make sure that they're able to stay inside and be able to reduce the amount of exposure that they have to this current weather.
7: An air quality alert remains in effect today in the Chicago area. One person is dead, three others wounded. It all follows a shooting on the south side last night in the 5100 block of South Calumet Avenue. Someone inside a vehicle opened fire, striking four men. All the victims were rushed to a nearby hospital. One later died. A man is dead after being pulled from the waters of Lake Michigan in Chicago. That incident happened yesterday in the 800 block of North Lakeshore Drive. Man was recovered by Marine units, rushed to a nearby hospital, and again, later died. And that incident is now under investigation. The interim dean of the University of Illinois College of Medicine testified before Congress yesterday. The school has taken steps to address rampant anti-Semitism. Dr. Enrico Benedetti outlined changes at the school's Chicago campus since taking over as interim executive dean.
9: I'm pleased to report that Jewish students and faculty in particular have told me as recently as last week that they feel safe and supported under my leadership.
7: Benedetti said university officials do not consider race or ethnicity when choosing the best students to attend medical school. There is a boil water order in effect for parts of the town of Cicero this morning. The town issuing a boil water order for residents experiencing water service outages south of 24th Street to Pershing Road from Lombard to just east of Cicero. In the impacted area, if you must use that water, you must boil it for at least 5 minutes before using it for cooking, brushing teeth, or preparing food. Cubs back on the diamond tonight against the Twins. The White Sox back in action in Toronto. The news, a service of Team Hochberg. 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And a check of the roads in 2 minutes on AM 560.
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7: 607. Let's get an update on the roads. Team Hochberg Traffic Center time. Stop and go traffic on the Kennedy outbound near Mannheim Road this morning on the way to the big airport. An accident in Elmhurst, Route 83 at North Avenue, slowing things up. Just a note for South Shore Line commuters. Normal transit service has resumed. Remember back on June 24, they had a train derailment, and they have been running spotty service since then. Almost a month later, they're almost back to normal on the South Shore Line beginning this morning. Chicago's Morning Answer continues next, but first, check if your morning forecast in the AirRight Heating and Cooling Weather Center.
15: Today, expect a mix of sunshine and clouds with warm temperatures reaching a high of 90 degrees. A thunderstorm is likely to occur in the afternoon. In the morning, smoke may cause poor air quality, and later in the day, there could be ponding on roadways. Tonight will be partly cloudy, warm, and humid with a low of 75 degrees. I'm meteorologist Jason Caterina on AM 560, The Answer.
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1: All right, Jeannie Ives and Jim Urio sitting in for Dan Proft this morning. Who remembers this conversation Donald Trump had with Secretary of State Raffensperger in Georgia?
19: You don't need much of a number because the number that in theory, I lost by the margin would be 11,779. But you also have substantial numbers of people, thousands and thousands, who went to the voting place on November 3rd, were told they couldn't vote, were told they couldn't vote because a ballot had been put in on their name. And, you know, that's very, very, very, very sad. We had, I believe it's about 4,502 voters who voted, but who weren't on the voter registration list. So it's 4,502 who voted, but they were not on the voter registration roll, which they had to be. You had 18,325 vacant address voters. They had no, the address was vacant, and they're not allowed to be counted. That's 18,325. A smaller number, you had 904 who only voted where they had just a PO, a post office box number. And they had a post office box number, and that's not allowed.
1: Cleanest election in history, though.
0: Of course.
1: Yeah. Well, somebody who was there right in the crucible of things when all of this controversy was going on is Cleta Mitchell. She's the senior legal fellow at CPI, Conservative Partnership Institute, and the founder of the Election Integrity Network. Cleta is an attorney licensed in Oklahoma and the District of Columbia. She's practiced election campaign finance and political law for decades. She graduated from the University of Oklahoma and the University of Oklahoma College of Law. She's one of the founders and is the chairman of the Public Interest Legal Foundation. I want to thank her personally for that, because they are helping me sue Governor Pritzker over the racial gerrymandering of districts in the state of Illinois. That case is ongoing. It just started, as a matter of fact, and we just had them move for dismissal, but of course we're coming back on that one. So she's the only conservative public, that's the only conservative public interest law firm devoted solely to election integrity. Cleta joins us now because she was a volunteer attorney for the 2020 Trump legal team in Georgia. She knows more about what's going on than anything. Cleta, what is your response to the Trump speech last night?
20: Well, you know, it's so funny to listen to that. And first of all, thank you all so much for having me. What's interesting is when I first heard the discussion about how the Chinese Communist Party had stolen deploying over 220 million voter records with the capability, because of all the information that is included in what they obtained unlawfully, is their ability to manipulate the rolls, the names and the addresses and all that, change addresses, change. They could easily have put in, gone into, say, Cleta Mitchell's record and said, send a ballot to this address. And in so many states, the states just do it with no other verification. And it brought back memories. You know, I was on that phone call, of course, and every time the president said a number, I knew what category he was talking about. But the very first thing he mentioned is something that we learned and heard of in the days from Election Day and thereafter at the state party headquarters, the Republican Party headquarters in Georgia. We had hundreds and hundreds of people who called in to say when they went to vote, and we got sworn affidavits from them, that they were told, you've already voted. And these are people who say, I never vote by mail, ever in my life. Well, Mr. Smith, we show that you've already voted, so you can vote a provisional ballot, but then you have to, in order for us to count your provisional ballot, you have to prove you didn't already vote. Well, how do you prove that negative when you know you didn't vote, but how do you prove that? And I thought it just happened in Georgia. And in 2021, in August of 2021, I was giving a speech at our first statewide election integrity summit that we ended up having 9 of those starting in 2021 through 2022. And I was telling this story and hands shot up all over the audience. People saying, that happened here, that happened here in Virginia. And then as I've learned, it happened all across the country. And I tell you, I have thought about it. I've talked with people over these years. How did that happen? I think now we know how that happened. Yeah. I think now we know how it happened.
0: So no question. Something you tweeted about 40 minutes ago that I want to dig into a little bit. This is Jim Urio, by the way. So very, very nice to meet you. You talk about the gas line, because my most burned memory from 2020 was the night of the election when Donald Trump was winning in all these states. And everyone in the media said, yeah, we're shutting down the polls for tonight. And of course, Donald Trump's winning right now. But we expect him to not be winning in a week, because of course, all the mail-in ballots are going to be Democrat ballots. Why? I remember at the time going, why? Why do we think that? That's the most absurd thing I've heard. What is up with the gaslighting? What's their motivation? Why do they keep doing it?
20: Well, I think, you know, one of the things that I think is very interesting is that they started talking about this the moment the president said he was going to give a speech on Thursday night. Mark Elias, who is the leader of the corrupt elections crowd, started saying the media shouldn't cover it. The media should ignore him. It's not, you know, they should pay no attention. It's all lies, lies, lies. He hadn't seen his first document. Nothing.
0: But it's lies already.
20: But he lies. We know he's going to lie, and he's not going to tell the truth. He's not going to tell the truth about the election. And then, you know, I think as we get more into these millions of documents that have been declassified, that we're going to see there were some references to it overnight, but that there are. There's evidence that part of what the Chinese Communist Party was doing was paying journalists and paying media outlets.
0: That's what I was hoping you'd say, because I believe it.
20: Yeah. Mm-hmm. Well, you know, you tell me what solid, patriotic American who loves his country would not be absolutely horrified that the Chinese Communist Party had set its sights on manipulating and interfering with a U.S. election. You tell me who among us would not think that was A, newsworthy, so that's CNN, ABC, and NBC. They didn't think that was newsworthy, that particular revelation. And they also didn't think it was newsworthy that the intelligence community of the United States of America knew as early as January 2020 about these misappropriation of over 200 million voter records and plans to deploy that data, and they didn't tell the president. They actively engaged in a cover-up and didn't tell President Trump. They didn't tell Congress. They didn't tell the American people. They issued all of these statements saying there was nothing wrong, there was no foreign interference. I mean, they've been lying. They started lying about that because they had just finished lying about Hunter Biden's laptop. Yep. In the fall of 2020. So they were already pretty adept at it, and they've been lying to us ever since. And the media has this First Amendment protection, and yet they aren't the least bit curious or concerned about the intelligence community. Come on.
0: So I can actually add something to that real quick. I know Jeannie has a question too. I was with CNBC for 18 years, and the mm-hmm. wind shift in 2020, which is when perhaps it's coincidental, I don't want to get sued, they purged all the conservative voices, and myself and a bunch of others, for some coincidental reason, we had to be let go at the time, which was hysterical to me. But something changed, and I don't understand what it is, and all of a sudden, you'd get an email if you said anything bad about the things that they wanted to protect, which was, you know, the election. They wanted to protect, you know, the vaccine. And all of a sudden, all of us, again, got kind of bounced out. So, again, perhaps coincidence, perhaps not. Jeannie?
1: Well, Clint, I'd like to tell, I mean, I think that this is part of Trump doing the big things that need to get done at the age of 80. He's seen what's happened over decades from illegal immigration, you know, starting not being handled correctly by Reagan or anybody in the that went on, to now... Iran taking care of that after 47 years, to resetting the economy, to election integrity. And I think that this is one of those big items he feels like he has got to take care of, because it is a matter of whether or not America will continue to be America. So he's getting the big things done. Are you shocked at the level of the, you know, corruption in the deep state?
20: Oh my gosh, I'm not the least bit shocked.
1: Okay.
20: One of the things that has been absolutely infuriating to me is that there are people in his administration who are fighting him. Ugh. I mean, Politico ran articles this week. I mean, I've been following all of this week since he made the announcement he was going to give the speech. And Politico ran an article yesterday about how there were talking to GOP consultants who are trying to win campaigns this fall, who are so upset that he's talking about this. Those idiots who don't realize if you're a GOP consultant, you're trying to win a campaign, you think you might care about how well the election is run and whether it's honest. I mean, honestly, I wonder at the stupidity of these people. But people from the White House who spoke anonymously on background saying, well, we're trying to get him not to talk about some of the things he wants to talk about. I mean, I have to think that he talked about the things he wanted to talk about, and he doesn't listen to those people. But he needs to fire those people. He needs to trot out the "you're fired" line and get rid of people, because they're still trying to hamper him. Fortunately, he's not easily hampered. And I agree with you that he is determined in the time that he has to do everything he can to save this country. And he understands like nobody else in Washington. And maybe nobody other than those of us who've been fighting this battle in the trenches, but he understands if you do not save our election system, we lose the country. Yeah. You cannot have a country if your elections are being controlled by foreign influences or political actors. I mean, do you think that you have fair elections in Illinois?
0: No. That's what I was going to get to, right? We know a little bit about unfair elections, yeah.
1: Well, I mean, in terms of saving the country, here's what he had to say at the very end of his speech.
4: But most importantly, addressing this crisis of election security demands that Congress must pass the Save America Act. How easy is that to do unless you want to cheat? The only reason you wouldn't do it is you want to cheat because your policies are so bad. and your candidates are so pathetic that you can't get away or can't get elected any other way.
1: Okay, my favorite part of that little part was your policies are so bad and your candidates are so pathetic. I love that he said that.
0: I mean, it really He's got a way, doesn't he? Yeah.
1: It's true. Oh, yeah. But it does come down to the SAVE Act.
20: It does. Well, it does, and it comes out with more. And I would urge you all to listen in at 11 o'clock Eastern Time today. Secretary of the Department of Homeland Security, Mark Wayne Mullen, is having a press conference. And what people don't realize, and you talk about something that's going to make the left, collective heads of the left go crazy, and it is this. The Department of Homeland Security was defined by the outgoing Obama Secretary of Homeland Security in January 2017 as a basis for what they did to perpetuate the Russia collusion hoax. They designated Obama administration DHS Secretary Jay Johnson a directive that elections are defined as critical infrastructure, not the election machines, not the election tabulators, elections writ large. Those are defined as critical infrastructure. Whenever there is a threat to critical infrastructure, there are federal laws that kick in that require DHS to take mitigation planning and action and to protect whatever the vulnerabilities are that have been detected or verified as existing. That gives the power. Remember, the power was established in order to perpetuate the Russia collusion hoax. I find it very ironic that that is now the legal authority for the Department of Homeland Security to take steps to protect the elections this fall. They have authority, they have funding, and they can do that. And in fact, it's not just they can, they must. There are implications now for the Department of Commerce, which is obligated to step in when there is identified a threat or vulnerability from foreign adversaries. It is a specific set of regulations finalized during the Biden administration where they can stop, the Department of Commerce can stop the use of technology from foreign adversaries from being used in our country. Well, guess what? Every voting machine that's used in America is made in whole or in part in China. There are things that the government must do. It is a whole of government approach. The left will go berserk. We will have left. They'll be judge shopping. They're already judge shopping this morning, finding the judges, the communist Marxist judges who will rule in favor of whatever left wing group files a lawsuit. But this is serious stuff. The left and the media, their media lackeys, the Marxist media, I've taken to calling them, don't ever, ever, ever call them mainstream. They're all anything but mainstream. Their heads are going, they're going crazy because they want us to ignore this. They want us to ignore this threat. But I don't think the people are going to ignore it. I think that, you know, we've known about it, and that's why the vast majority of American people favor all of the common sense election reforms that need to be made because the Democrats and their left-wing crazy allies have basically destroyed every shred of election safeguards that were put in place literally 100 years ago by progressives to fight the city hall, big city machines in places like Chicago and New York and all of those places. So that's they've great. Torn it all down. We've got to build it back, and we've got to do it before November.
1: All right. She's Cleta Mitchell, senior legal fellow at CPI and the founder of Election Integrity Network. Cleta, thanks so much. I know you're visiting grandchildren, so I appreciate you taking this segment.
20: No problem.
1: Your information is very valuable, and we'll listen in at 11 a.m. To hear from DHS Mullen. Thank you so much.
20: Thank you.
1: And she called us on the Alpha Wealth Group answer line. We'll be right back.
3: 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This is Chicago's Morning Answer on AM 560. The Answer.
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1: All right. Well, so much more to discuss about Trump's speech, getting the big things done. And one of those things is definitely education. So after the break here, we're going to be talking with Erica Donalds. She is the wife of Byron Donalds, who is running to replace Ron DeSantis. So I'm looking forward to that interview. We'll have a lot more to talk about with her.
0: Yep, she's great. I've talked to her before. You're gonna love her. She presents very, very well.
1: Yep, yeah. She's got a group called Education Freedom Foundation. So we'll be talking about that, talking about AI and education. Stay tuned. There's so much more to discuss here on WIND Chicago. And again, we'll take your phone calls at 312-642-5600. I keep forgetting to tease that. That's the Alpha Wealth Group call and text line. We're happy to take your information in. We'll be right back after news from Mike Scott.
7: 6:30 in Chicago, 75 degrees in the QC Kinetics newsroom. Hot today, an afternoon thunderstorm cannot be ruled out, and a high near 90. Chicago's air quality is at an all-time low. Data from IQ Air shows air quality in Chicago yesterday was the worst of any major city in the world. Chicago's Commissioner of Public Health, Dr. Gareth Walker.
27: Chicago has the largest air quality monitoring system in the nation, the second largest in the world.
7: And Walker says that is helping lead organizations like the Chicago Park District to cancel some outdoor events and move others indoors. One person is dead, three others are wounded after a shooting on Chicago's South Side. It happened last night. CPD says a large group in the 5100 block of South Calumet Avenue was fired upon by a vehicle driving by. The victims were sent to the two area hospitals, where one later died. President Trump discussed election integrity in a national address last night. Here's Fox's Gernal Scott.
28: President Trump used network airtime to discuss his concerns about the fairness of U.S. elections. He released documents on the White House website he claimed shows a host of adversaries can interfere with the U.S. vote ahead of the midterms.
29: At a minimum, Russia,
4: China, Iran, North Korea, as well as non-state groups, have the capability to compromise U.S. election infrastructure.
28: It's China, he said, that launched a coordinated attack in 2020. The president again pointed to the Save America Act, pushing proof of citizenship and photo ID as his preferred fix for maintaining election integrity. Gernal Scott, Fox News.
7: The multi-state outbreak of a nasty intestinal illness has health officials scrambling to find the source. Here's AM560's Mark Mayfield.
2: The CDC says while there have been thousands of confirmed cases of the illness called cyclosporiasis in 34 states, there are cluster cases in four states. They include Michigan, Ohio, West Virginia, and Kentucky. Officials suspect the parasitic infection is being caused by food or produce items. The CDC says heating food to 158 degrees or higher kills the parasite. But if you must eat fruits and vegetables, the agency advises thoroughly rinsing them under running water before eating, cutting, or cooking. I'm Mark Mayfield.
7: Iran says drones have attacked U.S. military targets in Bahrain. Iran State News Agency says drones struck oil refineries. Today's claim has not been confirmed by either Bahrain or the United States. Chicago sports, Cubs back on the diamond to start the second half of the MLB season, squaring off against the Twins. White Sox back in action in Toronto. Bulls got crushed by the Lakers in the NBA Summer League, 105-82. Jackson Suber sits on top of the leaderboard, 565, following round one of the British Open at Royal Birkdale. 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
7: 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Kennedy, outbound between Addison and Irving Park. A disabled vehicle blocking a left-hand lane. Delays as you travel in Elmhurst this morning. They're clearing up an accident, Route 83 and North Avenue. And we're seeing some delays begin to pick up on the Stevenson this morning, inbound between Cicero and Kedzie. 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Chicago's Morning Answer continues next. But first, a check of your morning forecast in the Air Right Heating and Cooling Weather Center. A hot day ahead. Possibly an afternoon thunderstorm, and smoke will again lead to poor air quality with a high of 90.
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1: All right, rock the Casbah. I gotta tell you, that'll wake you up in the morning.
0: Who picks the music? I want to have that job of picking the music for the show. Who gets to pick it?
1: Well, what's the deal? Were you gonna listen to Paul Simon?
0: We might.
1: I know you're headed to his concert with your daughter, right?
0: This is like the fourth time I've seen Paul Simon where it was the last time I'm going to see him because he was retiring. Which, by the way, but he's fantastic. And my daughter and I are going to see him on Saturday.
1: Oh, okay. Good for you. That's great. Awesome. Well, okay. This probably missed, a lot of people missed on this one. They didn't. Of course, the legacy media here in Chicagoland never would pick up on this, but Legal Insurrection did. Illinois Math and Science Academy helped organize and fund a black graduation with nearly $2,000 of school money.
0: It's progress. That's progressives. We're progressing back to segregation.
1: What the hell? Illinois Math and Science Academy Diversity Office helped organize a graduation ceremony for black students. This is this year, guys. This year.
0: Yeah.
1: Not last year, 2 years
0: ago. Or 1958.
1: Ago. No.
0: Yeah.
1: Which included $640 in custom sashes and up to $1,200 for a graduation lunch, according to emails obtained by Defending Education through a Freedom of Information Act. The event was separate from IMSA's general commencement ceremony and was for black seniors only. I mean, maybe they had, like, what do they have? Maybe a dozen? I don't even know. Although the promotional flyer indicated that guests could attend. Records show planning for the black graduation was underway by January 29, 2026, when an organizer asked IMSA's Director of Diversity, Equity, and Inclusion and Title IX coordinator to provide an approximate number of black students so the graduation stoles could be ordered.
0: Yeah, I think we need to help them define what diversity is exactly, because they seem to think that diversity, and keep pushing the pendulum to a place where we're back segregated and they want nobody who's actually diverse, particularly diversity of thought. Equity, the notion of equity is that everybody has the same stuff. Not that everyone has the same opportunities. Mm-hmm. That would be equitable opportunities. The notion of equity is ridiculous. Inclusion, you just break it apart. They don't want to include me and you ever. They want to keep us away. So it falls on every part of it. The notion that they're having all black graduation, they did this in Michigan a couple of years ago too, University of. This is absurd, and it really underscores how silly some of these policies are.
1: Yeah, no, and you know, I was right. I was estimating, but I was all right. It says in this article, an invoice dated March 27 shows an order for 12 black serape sash with yellow gold custom embroidery at $50 each.
0: Sounds fancy.
1: Uh-huh.
0: Yeah.
1: Yeah, there you go. Yeah. I mean, this is absolute nonsense. Okay, then we have this article as well. And this is from WTTW. They actually reported on this. A teen CPD employee goose-stepped across a high school stage wearing a Nazi uniform. A teen employee of the Chicago Police Department resigned under fire after they wore a Nazi uniform at their high school and goose-stepped across the stage while performing a Sieg Heil salute, according to a report released Wednesday by the city's watchdog. This just came out this week. Well, uniform weird. March and salute created the impression that the individual was evoking Nazi Germany, bringing discredit to the police department, according to the first quarterly report released by the inspector general.
0: Well, so what do you think the point of this was? Like, this person was like calling the police Nazis? Yeah, I don't know either.
1: I don't understand that, but I mean, you go from one extreme to actually, why is it the police department calling this out? Why is the school not saying, like taking them off the stage? Like,
0: right.
1: Forget it.
0: Of course. Yeah. It's baffling. Like, that's your big moment to shine, and that's what you decide on. I don't even understand the protest. I wish the kid could explain it.
1: Yeah. Well, there's a lot of bizarre stuff going on in education. Here's another one, because, of course, the big problem now is with artificial intelligence, who's cheating and who's not. So this one caught my eye. Brown professor switched to take home exams after a mass shooting and discovered mass cheating. And he says, humanity has chosen to become idiots. When Brown professor Robert Serrano changed the format of his midterm exam last spring, he was thinking about his students' mental health, not academic fraud. Two of them had been shot, including Ella Cook, a young woman who had sat in his office just days before the December 13 massacre at Brown University, and asked him to be her academic advisor. We had a nice conversation, Serrano recalled in an interview with Fortune. She was a wonderful young woman, full of energy, full of ideas. Imagine my shock when a few days after that conversation took place, they released the names of the two mortal victims, and I saw one of them was her. In that grief, Serrano made a decision he had never made in his 34-year career at Brown and gave his econ 1170 class, an advanced undergraduate course in mathematical economics. You probably took that class.
0: I did, I believe. Yeah,
1: I probably barely passed it at West Point because anyway. A take-home closed book midterm. He wanted to remove the stress of sitting in a classroom on campus where he says quite a few students were still too traumatized to set foot. Okay. Of the 86 students who took the March 5th exam, 40 scored a perfect 100. The class average was 96, whereas in previous years, the average had ranged between 65 and 80. This exam, by design, was harder than usual. The beauty of take-home exams used to be that we professors were able to challenge the students a little more just to push them to a higher level. Serrano said the fact that this was a harder exam and this distribution made it absolutely clear that something very unusual had happened.
0: Why didn't he ask us what would happen? Yeah, why? Because it seems like we know college students and their proclivities more than the professor does. How idiotic is that? And again, I feel for the man's pain to be involved with something with the shooting. That's terrible. But to make that decision was the most easily predictable outcome you could imagine. I'm a pretty upright guy, and I would have certainly used AI for that exam if they allowed me to when I was a 20-year-old.
1: Well, I mean, Serrano went on. He's like, you know, why are you showing up? Why are you at university if you refuse to put in the necessary effort? If all you're doing is just pressing a button to do what to do to have this machine do the work for you, then you think you need a Brown degree for that?
0: No, I get his point. In a perfect world, theoretically, totally. He's right. But that's just not the way college students operate. And I would have felt guilty about using AI. And then I would have promised myself, I'm really going to learn the material. I just want to get an A on it. Then I wouldn't have gone and learned the material, mind you. But I would have promised myself that I would. But that's just the way kids are, I think. I thought they were all idiots, and I thought we all knew that. Sorry if kids are listening.
1: I don't get it. I mean, honestly, I went to West Point, you know, duty on a country, cadet will not lie, steal, or cheat, nor tolerate those that do. They took academic cheating very seriously, very seriously. Everything was proctored, eyes on your own paper. Everything was watched. If you were caught cheating, that's a massive scandal. Yeah. Well, in you know, 1977, they had a huge cheating scandal. And then, of course, in 2020, they had a cheating scandal too, but they let a lot of those kids stay in. which is wrong. I mean, I think as a graduate, like, sorry.
0: No, what? Yeah.
1: You have an honor code.
0: Like me going to a public university and you going to West Point, there's a difference, obviously. Like, you guys are held to a much, much higher standard, and that's what you signed up for, and I think that that's impressive as heck. But at the public university, yeah, every one of my friends would have cheated on that exam.
1: Yeah, well, my son went to U of I, electrical engineering. He said, oh, yeah, the foreign students cheated all the time.
0: Yeah, I'm literally, we cheated. And I, you know, I'm sorry. I feel bad about it. I think it was terrible. But I think that 19, 20, 21-year-olds are immature, and we make immature decisions.
1: Yeah. Well, they're just getting dumbed down by AI. So apparently, this is from Wall Street Apes. They put out this post on X. University of Chicago is attempting to stop students from relying on artificial intelligence. Quote, as part of a broader strategy to curb AI usage, the University of Chicago Law School is banning first-year students from using phones and laptops in the classroom. The school says it's to, quote, ensure students actually learn to think critically, strategically, and independently without relying on AI, end quote.
0: No, but see, they're missing a point, though, because AI is a really powerful tool, right? Mm-hmm. So instead, they're like vilifying it and acting like it's a sophisticated means for cheating instead of using it as a tool. So I agree that there should be plenty. What they really should do is have incorporate AI and then have discussions breaking it down, trying to figure out what AI is helping with and what they're not.
1: But well, we've been trying to effort getting Erica Donalds on. She's the wife of Byron Donalds. I don't know that we have her yet still. So we'll take this phone call from Harry in Hawthorne Woods. Harry, welcome to the program.
5: Hi, I moved to the Villages quite a while back in Florida.
1: Oh, okay.
5: But from Hawthorne Woods. But anyway, I wanted to say there's college is very competitive in terms of wanting to get into postgraduate programs like med school and law school. If they didn't cheat, they'd end up looking like they were at the bottom. Everybody else was getting A's and they were getting a C or something like that on a difficult exam. If they didn't cheat, they would have had to be crazy. Because that would diminish their chances of their goals. So yeah.
0: That's a great point.
5: It's crazy,
0: Harry.
5: Not to cheat at that point.
0: Yeah, because if you believe everybody else is, you're at a competitive disadvantage if you do not. And yeah, I get what you're saying completely, 100%. Yeah.
1: Yeah. Well, I mean, good point, Harry.
5: Not that it's the right thing to do. No. It's the essential thing to do at that point in your career.
0: Game theory. Yeah.
1: Yeah. All right. Thanks a lot. Yeah. Game theory. Thanks a lot, Harry. Appreciate the phone call. Phone number here is 312-642-5600. That is the Alpha Wealth Group answer line. We'll take your texts and your calls on that.
0: Do you use AI to help prep you for interviews and things?
1: Actually, I don't.
0: You don't?
1: I don't use AI.
0: Oh, I think you're missing
1: the trick. I should use AI. But by the way, you can sign up for my newsletters. They come out once a week on a Sunday. Breakthrough-ideas.com. I write that all myself.
0: And hold on, you don't even use AI to edit it?
1: I don't, and I probably should. It probably would be better. And sometimes my assistant, when she's putting it into the actual email program, she will use AI to improve me. Yeah. I appreciate that, but the thoughts are my thoughts. The style is my style.
0: I'm not talking about altering your style at all.
1: Yeah.
0: I'm just talking about I use AI to just clean off the rough edges. And if I call my attention,
1: I should. I'm
0: and
1: lazy.
0: Sometimes AI will say that sentence doesn't work really well. What are you getting at? And then I'll rewrite the sentence. If AI writes a paper for me, it sounds like the world's smartest sixth grader. There's no soul in it at all. There's no anything. But if you use it to help, I find it very valuable. I think it cuts my writing time in half.
1: I mean, I agree. I agree. It's just like, though, I want to make sure all my thoughts are out there and all the stuff that I have is combined. And so. All right. Well, we're going to take a break right now. We'll be right back. You're listening to Jeannie and Jim sitting in for Dan Proft.
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3: The answer.
4: Well, hold folks.
5: Hold it. You see the significance here. Now we're playing Paul Simon.
4: Oh.
5: Way to go, producers. See, this makes you happy, doesn't it? I'll sing along if you want.
4: I kind of like Rock the Casbah, but you know, whatever.
5: I like them both. Can't we like them both?
4: We can like them both. Okay, this is very mellow.
5: Fantastic.
4: I'm going to sleep now. Because I've been up since like 3:45.
5: We're going to disagree. This is going to be a sticking
4: point. Oh, jeepers. Absolutely. Erica Donalds got held up at the airport, so we won't be able to talk to her, but we've got other stuff to cover. And this is a big story. And people, honestly, more media attention on this, not less, folks. More media attention. That's State Rep Carol Ammons and her husband indicted for fraud and conspiracy to obstruct justice and lying to the FBI. And this is a big deal, a huge deal. And guess what? Of course, they've decided to plead not guilty. That's the latest. The two were charged in an indictment handed down July 7th by the Central District of Illinois. They made initial appearances in separate hearings before a federal magistrate judge who summarized the charges and explained their rights. The trial is tentatively set for September 22nd. This is all according to Capital News Illinois. And you know what? She should be resigning right now.
5: Hold on, but what were they lying about? What's the fraud? What are the charges exactly?
4: Okay, 8 counts of wire fraud, 1 count of false statements. This is Carol Ammons. 1 count of conspiracy to obstruct justice, 1 count of obstruction of justice. So she assisted local organizations in obtaining state grants. And then she got kickbacks and clouded her daughter into work for those same recipients of these state grants.
5: So shocking, really. This is the Minnesota story, the California story. This is just on the state level. And the moral of this story is that when there is money, when a system can be corrupted, it will be corrupted. And these people feel they're above the law. You know, everybody treats them like they're some sort of supreme beings, and all of a sudden they think they're immune to it all, so they start taking grip. It's the most predictable thing.
4: Yeah, so, I mean, look, these nonprofits that are getting money from you, they're ripe with fraud. They're ripe with political activity. And in fact, they masquerade as do-gooders and build goodwill with the politicians. And the politicians build goodwill back just to get the vote out. But they're just, many of them are political entities. And we're giving money away to all sorts of them. It doesn't matter if you're Catholic, Lutheran, Jewish, Muslim. A lot of them are getting state grants. Yeah. It doesn't matter if you're Hispanic or Irish or Italian, those organizations are getting state grants. The Puerto Ricans are making out like mad. I mean, it's just incredible. They're getting over $5 million of state grant. You've got the LGBT Alliance getting $1 million in state grants. Why? Why? What do these things people do? They do nothing. They do soft programming on youth employment, on immigrant services, on helping people find federal or government benefits, on violence prevention. I mean, all this stuff that is absolutely meaningless and you cannot track at all the outcomes of.
5: No.
4: And we're spending, by the way, Breakthrough Ideas put out our latest nonprofit grants that were in the FY27 budget. You can go to breakthrough-ideas.com, go to our Doge Illinois tab at our website, and go to the nonprofits that are in the budget for FY27. Over $768 million on 1,100 different grant lines in the budget. That's your money going out the door to nonprofits, to chambers of commerce. For heaven's sake, their membership needs to fund them.

0: we don't need to fund them.
1: Yeah, but there's another element of it too. Those same people who are directing all that money then turn to us and say Illinois has some sort of fiscal crisis and doesn't have enough money. Of course they have enough money. If they're giving them these nonsense things, of course they have enough money. They should be cutting taxes in Illinois because their problems stem from the fact that they have too much revenue, not too little. Who are the people telling you you need more money? Oh, the ones who are grifting it? Of course.
0: Yeah, no, I mean, my number one hit list, Illinois Coalition of Immigrant and Refugee Rights. I mean, $42 million in the last year's budget, tens of millions of dollars in this year's budget. And they are nothing. They are the leaders of every single activist protest that you find in on the streets of Chicago.
1: What are they called again?
0: The Illinois Coalition for Immigrant and Refugee Rights.
1: So that is the sanctuary city people. Yes. That's what we're spending the $42 million a year to bring them here.
0: $42 million.
1: Oh, that's great.
0: Awesome. Your money sent to them last year's budget. So, look, Carol Ammons, she's the poster child, but she's just the start. She should just be the start of all of this stuff. And by the way, she's the most racist. Well, I don't know. I can't quite say that. There's a couple other race baiters in the Illinois legislature, but she actually came up with the idea that you can have race-based higher education funding, and blacks are worth $6,000 in additional funding. Hispanics worth $4,000 in additional funding. If you're a rural kid, you're worth $2,000 in additional funding. And stack it all. If you're a black rural kid, that's $8,000 more in additional funding that higher education organizations should receive because of that. I mean, she's such a racist. And speaking of that, we don't have time for it. We'll be right back. Got so much more to cover. 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
2: Hitting Iran even harder. I'm Dave Anthony, Fox News. That's what the U.S. did on a sixth consecutive night of bombing. Central Command says they hit military targets from air defense to infrastructure. Iran State TV says bridges were taken out. Fox's Peter Ducey reports.
3: The war planners here at the White House are trying something different. They started bombing overnight roads and bridges around Bandar Abbas. The U.S. is trying to take out these bridges and roads, hoping to isolate the IRGC so they cannot resupply their people near Bandar Abbas, which is the key to controlling the Strait of Hormuz.
2: Iran trying to control that shipping waterway and has retaliated again today, launching missiles and drones at Gulf countries with U.S. bases, including Kuwait, where a power plant and water desalination facility were hit, causing widespread damage. China is denying it interfered in U.S. elections, especially in 2020, like President Trump claimed in an address last night.
4: 18 states have been bought, stolen, or hacked by China.
2: Fox's Aisha Hosni reports.
5: He has announced that he's declassifying a trove of documents that he claims reveals vulnerabilities in our election system. Those documents are not posted on the White House website. He's alleging that China hacked and gathered voter information on some 200 million Americans over a number of years.
2: Democratic Senate Leader Chuck Schumer called the Trump speech a pathetic attempt to deny the president lost the 2020 election. Two people are now dead in the Texas flooding disaster caused by more than 2 feet of rain this week, sending rivers and creeks overflowing in communities, including Uvalde.
6: Water rushing through all of the main roads in that town. Everything shut. Businesses and homes being inundated. First responders moving as fast as they could to get evacuations going and rescues. Over 200 people rescued in the past several days across the region.
2: Fox Weather's Robert Ray in San Antonio. 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
7: 7:02 in Chicago. It's hard to see out there. Lots of haze. Smoke pouring into the area this morning from the Canadian wildfires. Will top out near 90 degrees and poor air quality today. A 16-year-old boy was wounded in a shooting in Plainfield late last night. Police responded to the 24,000 block of West Main, where a 16-year-old was shot in a car and initially drove himself to Plainfield Fire. He was then transported to an area hospital. The victim's condition was not immediately known. Chicago's air quality is at an all-time low. Data from IQ Air shows air quality in Chicago yesterday may have been the worst in the world.
8: Make sure that summer camp is having an indoor plan and bringing their kids inside for our most vulnerable. Make sure that they're able to stay inside and be able to reduce the amount of exposure that they have to this current weather.
7: Chicago Commissioner of Public Health Dr. Gareth Walker says an air quality alert remains in effect. One person is dead, three others wounded after a shooting on Chicago's south side. It happened last night in the 5100 block of South Calumet Avenue. A central Illinois lawmaker and her husband are pleading not guilty to federal charges. Progressive Democrat State Rep. Carol Ammons and her husband, Champaign County Clerk Aaron Ammons, were indicted earlier this month on charges of wire fraud and conspiracy to obstruct justice.
9: I respectfully ask for patience. My legislative record is clear and it speaks for itself. I maintain that these allegations are not true.
7: The allegations include directing state grant money to her daughter, taking kickbacks on bogus campaign expenses, and directly lying to the FBI. Apparently, the Democrat, according to prosecutors, devised a scheme to defraud the state, taxpayers, and donors to her campaign from 2017 through 2025. Chicago sports, Cubs and Twins at Wrigley tonight. White Sox open a set in Toronto. Bulls got crushed by the Lakers in NBA Summer League action. Jackson Suber sits on top of the leaderboard as they begin round two at Royal Birkdale. This morning, Suber is 565. 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
21: Hi, Dr. Huber here with Marty. Marty and I were at the Cigar Festival 2026, and we're here listening to Sean Thompson's show. And Marty told me about he has a sinus problem that Virago seemed to help.
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7: 7:07, let's get an update on the roads. Team Hochberg Traffic Center time. Stop and go on the Stevenson. Riding the brakes central to Kenzie this morning. Delays as you begin your trip in Mundelein. Butterfield and Winchester, an accident. And delays in Zion, Route 173, that's Rosecrans Road. Just west of Green Bay Road, reported an accident there. Traffic is a service of the AM 560 store. 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Chicago's Morning Answer continues next, but first, a check of your morning forecast in the Air Right Heating and Cooling Weather Center.
3: Today, expect a mix of sunshine and clouds with warm temperatures reaching a high of 90. Be prepared for a thunderstorm in the afternoon. Smoke may cause poor air quality in the morning, and there could be ponding on roadways later in the day. Tonight will be partly cloudy, warm, and humid with a low of 75. I'm meteorologist Jason Katarina on AM 560, The Answer.
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5: All right, good morning. It is Jeannie Ives and Jim Urio sitting in for Dan Proft this morning. And I've been telling you that I do write this newsletter at breakthrough-ideas.com. You can sign up for my newsletter there. Comes out every Sunday. And on June 21st, right after Governor Pritzker signed his FY27 budget, I took a look at it and I noticed something jumped out at me right away. And that was that the overall pension cost is over 19% of the budget. But this amount, of course, is set in statute. It's not actuarially sound. If the budget had a pension amount that was based on what actuaries say prudence requires, the state pension cost would be $5 billion more and amount to 26% of the FY27 budget. I also noted this on June 21st. Keep that date in mind. Total state spending on higher education is nearly equal to total state spending on higher education pensions. $2.636 billion compared to $2.091 billion. If total higher ed spending is $4.727 billion, the pension cost is 44% of the entire amount that we send to higher education. And the K through 12 pension cost is 61% of the spending on K through 12 education expense. Or if you add in the Chicago teacher pension cost, it is 40% of the overall cost of all K through 12 spending. Illinois spends an enormous amount of money on pensions, teacher pensions. And so I wrote that on June 21st, and so I was really thrilled that Wall Street Journal and, of course, Gregory Kearney and Joshua Rao wrote about the education cost, the pension cost as it relates to education spending. And Gregory Kearney joins us right now. He is a research associate at the Hoover Institution. I appreciate the fact that he wrote this and that the Chicago Tribune actually put their commentary into print for everybody else to read and to validate what I said. I was on the pension committee, though, in the state legislature, so I was always in tune to this, and I'm so glad that other people are writing about it. Mr. Kearney, thanks so much for joining us on Chicago's Morning Answer.
24: Yeah, thank you very much for having me.
5: So, why did you guys decide to write this op-ed?
24: So, the entire project So my co-author, and I'm sure you're familiar with him if you worked in Illinois politics, of course, Josh Rao, he's been studying the extent to which pension systems have become underfunded. And so, you know, on the education side, we both kind of put our heads together. We knew a lot of states and school districts were increasing their pension contributions. And so we wanted to see how that changed over time, right? So we collected a ton of data over the last 2 years and mapped it to the school districts. And Illinois just really stuck out.
2: I'm not surprised.
24: My home state isn't much better. I'm from New Jersey. So, so New Jersey, California, but Illinois definitely stuck out. So, it just felt necessary to write about. I mean, so just to put in, for your audience, just to put it in perspective, across the country, contributions are now comprising about 2 percentage points more as for covered employee spending. But that 2 percentage points is about, since 2015 to 2023. But that 2 percentage points translates to billions of dollars. And in Illinois, that has increased by about 6 percentage points during that period. And to put it in perspective, if Illinois managed to keep their same pension share from 2015, which was about 15%, today, that would have freed up about $1.7 billion for other forms of spending. Or a state that's, that now is just going toward the pension system. It could have, bought classroom resources, new teachers, school aides, all sorts of things. And instead, it's just going right now to the retirement system.
4: So I don't know how familiar you are with the history of it in our great state of Illinois, but Michael Madigan, when he took over years and years ago, his grand plan was that we'd have this rich public pension state and then our middle class would be comprised of these pensioners. And what he's really happened is the middle class of Scottsdale, Arizona has become the because that's where all our pensions go. But the question then is, you look at it and this, how does it end? How can we break the cycle? Or is it only, are we going towards a state bankruptcy a la Arkansas 1933?
24: It's funny. For the last 3 days, I've been thinking really hard about this. Like, what could actually be done, right? I mean, the Illinois Policy Institute has done great work on this stuff, and they make some really good points about putting new employees into 401k plans, trying to change the state constitution. Although I do think that would come up to Supreme Court challenges. And so I don't. And buyouts, unfortunately, they've saved the state. It sounds like $1 to $2 billion, but not. Not really cracking that 80-something billion dollars as it relates to the unfunded pension liabilities in education. So, unfortunately, I'm a little worried that, and it's not just Illinois on this point. I just think some states are heading toward a situation where, they're underfunding their pension payments by $5 billion this year. So it's only going to get worse. Like, what happens in a period if we have like another 08 type moment?
4: Sure, saying we're going over the cliff. We're sailing too close to the waterfall,
2: right?
4: And we're going over the cliff. Is that accurate?
24: Yeah. I'm not. I'm not one to make predictions. Who knows? In the next 10 years, the market could go on an absurd run and completely solve the problem, and I look like a fool. But, I do worry that because and I'm sure you guys know these numbers. Like Illinois, the out-migration trends have not been great. And I think, the Illinois Policy Institute just came out with a study where like $6 billion of income left the state in 2023. And most of those people are going to low-tax states. And so I don't know if raising taxes is going to solve it, because it sounds like it's just going to erode the tax base further. Right. So I don't know. I'm worried. Yeah, I'm worried.
4: I'll even add with the immigration statistics is that the money is leaving the state of Illinois, but the actual foot traffic has been muted because we get so many immigrants and refugees. This is an absolutely unsolvable problem unless we just declare bankruptcy and move along. And by the way, so I know that it's been done once before, and it was that states can't declare bankruptcy, but that's not true, correct?
24: See, I'm still digging into that. I'm not entirely sure. My understanding is that Congress would need to establish a framework for a state bankruptcy. So I have to do a little more work. We're writing something up on that, to try to project what that might look like. But my understanding is at present that the conventional knowledge is that you would need to have like some sort of framework put in place by Congress before doing
4: that's
24: that.
4: My understanding as well. Yeah.
2: Well, I'll tell you what. I was there in 2013 where they came up with this grand idea that they were going to finally challenge the pension system and see if they could reform pension systems. I actually questioned Mike Madigan as a freshman legislator on the House floor about this. He had no analysis to back it up. This was all just a charade because he knew that he would buy time for the judicial system to determine that whatever pension scheme they came up with SB1, at that time it was SB1 in 2013, passed in December, of course, in a special session. He knew it would take 18 months for the courts to come back and say, oh, that's unconstitutional because we have this pension protection law that is really, it's a suicide pact with the taxpayers. And so he knew that. And so then nothing was done. And then tier two continues on. And I mean, you write about this safe harbor standard that keeps Illinois teachers out of Social Security. Well, first of all, they changed that at the federal level, saying that now you can have your Social Security and your pensions. So there should not be any more discussion about not meeting the safe harbor requirements. On top of it, they should not universally change tier two for safe harbors with Social Security. That should be on an individualized basis because if anything, it's the wealthier, more the administrators that aren't meeting the safe harbor standards. Who cares about them? They're making $7-8 million pensions. Does people not know that? $7-8 million pensions. The average teacher is sitting on a $2 million pensions. They don't even understand that. And people are getting ripped off. The teachers who leave before 10 years, when they're vested, they get nothing but their contributions back. This is whole system is a freaking scam. And like I and other legislators, but I specifically, we have the solution. They all need a 401k. And it's completely constitutional. New hires need to be put in a 401k. I don't understand why we keep on not doing what needs to be done.
24: Yeah, I think the funny thing is, too, is the more... I mean, again, I try to talk to people about this issue, and I don't think, maybe I'm wrong, but a lot of people I talk to don't understand just how rich the benefits are and just how much they're costing.
2: Ginormous.
24: And so, yeah, and it's like, you know, you look at a state like, and a lot of people, understandably, they tie the aggregate spending figures that they see in education to student outcomes. And they think that, you know, I mean, you just saw Gavin Newsom the other day, and I'm speaking from California, so this is, you know, he's on Twitter bragging about how high our per pupil expenditure amount is. I mean, and so a lot of people do, unfortunately, tie how much they spend. Now, if all the money's going to pension contributions, I mean, is that really benefiting your kid in a classroom? Meanwhile, you have a state like Mississippi spending $32 per pupil per year, and they've become one of the best public school systems in the country. Like, you don't need to spend that much money. Anyway, I just, my point being, I think people just have a misunderstanding about, you know, like, oh, we need these high, per, you know, these aggregate, you know, these education spending figures. They don't recognize that most of it in a lot of the states that are distressed, like Illinois, California, New Jersey, like, a lot of it's just going to pay down unfunded liabilities, or just even, you know, tread water, if that. And it's not serving the state or the students particularly well.
2: Well, and it's not just K-12. Again, it's higher education. I think we need to focus on that a little bit, too, because the higher education people here, they keep crying how poor they are. They don't have any money. This is from the State Higher Education Executive Officer's report. They put out these financial reports every couple of years. They do deep dives into the finances. And every year, every time for the past, I don't know, six reports, Illinois, number one in the amount of money that the state provides to higher education per full-time equivalent. They always have to put an asterisk on it and say, however, you know, 40 to 50% of this money goes only to pensions. But that's the problem here. We're spending too much on pensions and not on real education, which is why we still have in-state tuition at some of the highest in all of our conferences when you look across, you know, every level tier, you know, Division I through III schools.
24: Yeah. Well, I'm curious, you know, you're on the ground. You've been in these debates. Do you see a path where, you know, Illinoisans get sick and tired of this and want to do something
2: No, no, you because they're different. No, I don't see a path. I absolutely don't see a path. And then the Wall Street Journal coming out here, touting Miss Mendoza, a Democrat, as somebody who's financially responsible. If the stock market gets a cold, Miss Mendoza, a Democrat, said in a recent interview with the Financial Times, I don't even know that we'll survive with pneumonia. You might say the Chicago pension funds currently have the equivalent of walking pneumonia, sick but not yet on ventilator. Nobody should listen to Mendoza. She sat there for 10 years during the Blagojevich years and voted for pension bonds that are still not paid off.
24: Yeah.
2: I mean, she's a joke. There's nobody who's serious about solving this problem in this state. And the voters it's too complicated, apparently, for them to understand. The only time they're going to understand is when the state says, sorry, you wealthy, wealthy districts, we've been picking up an enormous amount of your pension costs, and we're pushing it down to the local level. Your property taxes will skyrocket because that teacher and that administrator in New Trier is making bank on pensions that all the state taxpayers are paying for compared to that teacher down in Cairo, Illinois, or Cairo.
24: Yeah.
2: This is what's going on.
24: Yeah, it just seems, I mean, because that is inevitably what happened in California, was that they just pushed a lot of this down onto the districts. It created a whole series of new taxes for California taxpayers, and they're actually trying to make them, it was supposed to be temporary, and now they're trying to make them permanent.
4: Temporary.
24: Yeah, exactly. There's nothing more permanent than a temporary tax.
4: Amen.
2: That's what's going to happen here. Yes.
24: Yeah.
4: No, but Gregory, I have another question too, because for 10 years since the financial crisis, essentially, I've had the theory that the state government of Illinois and the city government of Chicago, they don't care. They almost want to run it in the ground because they believe that there's a federal bailout waiting in the wings. And I believe the Illinois bond market has reflected that for quite some time. Do you believe that?
24: There are a series of factors that it would require, right? So I think that, like, let's suppose that there's a financial crisis and this, you know, necessarily increases the amount that the state government would owe to the pension system. It could reach a point where it's just completely infeasible for the state government to make any sort of minimum payment, in which case you could see, using the financial crisis of the moment, that a state government would go to the federal government and say, you know, look, it's not our fault, even though, you know, this is going to problem generate.
4: Even though we built our house of straw. Right?
24: Yeah.
4: All comes back to the pigs. Right.
24: Exactly. And so, you know, you can have a situation like that. Now, it depends. It really depends who's president, what's the makeup of Congress. But let's suppose you have a president AOC or President Bernie Sanders. I could see there being a bailout. And the problem with that, too, is that I don't think it would just be Illinois. I think, why should even a state with a lower, debt toll like just allow a bailout to happen for Illinois, and they don't get bailed out? You know, your taxpayers are paying for that bailout. Why shouldn't your taxpayers also get bailed out to whatever extent their pension systems are underfunded? And so you can have this huge rush of states looking to get bailed out in that moment, in which case, you know, it could be a nightmare.
4: Speaking of nightmares, you said President Sanders or President AOC, I won't be able to sleep for a week because of that. I hope you're happy.
2: Well, Gregory, we have precedence for this, actually, because at the very beginning of COVID, don't forget, our Senate President Don Harmon went to the federal government and literally hat in hand said, oh, please give us $42 billion. We need 40. That was all to bail out the pension systems.
24: Yeah,
2: they did
24: this.
2: They thought they had an opportunity here to get money from the federal government. They took it. And so there's no doubt that they would do this. Hey, we got to take a break. I'm so happy to have you on. Thank you so much for writing about our pension system. Greg Kearney, Research Associate at the Hoover Institution. We appreciate you.
24: Yep. Thank you, guys.
2: You bet. We'll be right back.
10: 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The Answer.
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2: All right, coming up after the news break, Gordon Chang, author of Plan Red, China's Project to Destroy America. Well, I think the Trump talked about that last night. We've got a lot to discuss with Gordon Chang. But right now, we're headed to the newsroom with Mike Scott.
7: 7:30 in Chicago, 76 degrees, hot, humid, and more Canadian smoke rolling into the Midwest and the Chicago area, where air quality is at an all-time low. Chicago's Commissioner of Public Health, Dr. Gareth Walker.
13: Chicago has the largest air quality monitoring system in the nation, the second largest in the world.
7: And he says that is helpful when it comes to canceling events or moving other events indoors. And as the Canadian wildfire smoke blankets the region, an air quality alert remains in effect for today. One man is dead after being pulled from the water of Lake Michigan yesterday. It happened near a place on the lake called the Playpen, near the 800 block of North Lakeshore Drive. President Trump discussing election integrity in a national address last night. Here's Fox's Gernal Scott.
25: President Trump used network airtime to discuss his concerns about the fairness of U.S. elections. He released documents on the White House website he claimed shows a host of adversaries can interfere with the U.S. vote ahead of the midterms.
26: At a minimum, Russia, China, Iran, North Korea, as well as non-state groups have the capability to compromise U.S. election infrastructure.
25: It's China, he said, that launched a coordinated attack in 2020. The president again pointed to the Save America Act, pushing proof of citizenship and photo ID as his preferred fix for maintaining election integrity. Gernal Scott, Fox News.
7: The multi-state outbreak of that nasty intestinal illness has health officials scrambling to find its source. And Americans looking to avoid it. Here's AM 560's Mark Mayfield.
27: The CDC says while there have been thousands of confirmed cases of the illness called cyclosporiasis in 34 states, there are cluster cases in 4 states. They include Michigan, Ohio, West Virginia, and Kentucky. Officials suspect the parasitic infection is being caused by food or produce items. The CDC says heating food to 158 degrees or higher kills the parasite. But if you must eat fruits and vegetables, the agency advises thoroughly rinsing them under running water before eating, cutting, or cooking. I'm Mark Mayfield.
7: Iran says its drones have attacked U.S. military targets in Bahrain. Today's claim has not been confirmed either by Bahrain or by the United States. A federal grand jury is indicting a man over allegations of trafficking fentanyl in Chicago while on state pretrial release. Prosecutors say Rashawn Raspberry sold 52 grams of fentanyl to an undercover federal law enforcement agent in May. At the time, Raspberry was on pretrial bond for a pending felony drug charge here in Cook County. He also is serving a 3-year term of probation for another felony drug conviction last year. Chicago sports: Cubs back on the diamond tonight, taking on the Twins at Wrigley, while the White Sox return to action tonight, opening a 3-game set in Toronto. The news is a service of the daily podcast of Chicago's Morning Answer and the Sean Thompson Show. 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We'll have a check of the roads in 2 minutes. 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
7: Team Hochberg Traffic Center time in Chicago at 7:36. Mundelein, they cleared an accident, Butterfield and Winchester. Zion, Route 173 west of Green Bay Road. Report of an accident there. Carroll Stream, County Farm and Woodhill Drive. An accident. And we're going to tell you about this just in case folks on I-80 are headed out of Illinois towards Iowa, places west. There is an accident with a left lane block in Bureau County. That's out near Starved Rock. There's a semi into the embankment. It's a tragedy. The semi has spilled a load of popsicles. for real on one of the hottest days of the year. Checking the interior expressways, Eisenhower inbound between St. Charles and the Tri-State. We've got delays, and things are slow on the Stevenson inbound between Cicero and Kedzie. 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Chicago's Morning Answer continues next. Now a check of your morning forecast in the Air Right Heating and Cooling Weather Center. A hot, smoky day ahead. Could be an afternoon thunderstorm. We'll keep our eyes open with a high near 90.
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11: All right, it's Jeannie Ives and Jim Urio trying to fill in for Dan this morning. Don't listen to us at 1.5 speed because both Jim and I are kind of
4: fast. I'm trying to slow it down a little bit, but when you get worked up, you just go. You
11: know? We have so much information we want to convey. Switch. It was a big night last night, Trump giving his speech about doing big things and setting the country correctly. And, of course, the biggest news coming out of that is that China's meddling in our elections. Here's more on that speech about China.
26: As the documents we are releasing show, CIA reporting explicitly stated, and I quote, in mid-2018, the Chinese Communist Party's policy was to leverage all domestic and foreign elements that were opposed to the U.S. president in an effort to reduce the U.S. president's votes and make him resign or prevent his reelection. Isn't that nice? Also, in mid-2018, China was working to influence the results of the U.S. midterm elections and later the results of the 2020 presidential election itself. Separately, in mid-2019, the Chinese government's strategy against the United States was focused on undermining domestic confidence in the U.S. president. They wanted to just make you sound like your president wasn't so hot, when actually your president has done a great job, and they did everything possible to do exactly that. Going on, this document says, and this is by the CIA, the strategy included efforts to use Chinese contacts with big U.S. companies to influence U.S. business leaders to turn against the president of the United States of America. The Chinese government sought to identify U.S. journalists who had reported negatively on the U.S. president and pay them large sums of money to write more negative articles about him, as many as they could, and they didn't care what they said.
11: Well, there's nobody better to discuss this topic than Gordon Chang. You can follow him at Gordon G. Chang. He's the author of Plan Red, China's Project to Destroy America. And based on what Trump said last night, it certainly sounds like they had a plan to try to destroy America. Gordon, thank you so much for joining us today. What is your first remarks about Trump's speech last night?
3: Trump's speech, Jeannie, was extremely important because we haven't heard an American president talk like this since Eisenhower about China. And it really marks, I think, a departure in American policy. Remember, President Trump went to Beijing in May. Xi Jinping sought to humiliate our president in a number of different ways. Trump just let it roll off his back, but now I can see the president hitting back. And this is important because China right now is in all of our infrastructure, not just our election infrastructure, and we need to get it out immediately.
11: So it feels like this might be a turning point in our relationship with China. I mean, he has sort of treated them a little bit with kid gloves, other than the sort of tariffs dispute that he had at the very beginning of his second term. But, I mean, based on what we just heard last night, and I have not looked at the documents, I mean, we should almost be at war with China.
3: Well, China is at war with us. they have a different concept of conflict. They call it unrestricted warfare, and it means that they can do anything. That comes from a 1999 book by two Chinese Air Force colonels who argue that China can do anything to take down the U.S. And they specifically talk about bin Laden, who China supported at the time. This is 2 years before 9/11. So we've got to understand the maliciousness of the Chinese regime, and we need to start different problems. Because as a society, ourselves with the
2: Gordon,
3: vigor and determination
2: Gordon,
3: necessary.
2: You're cutting out a little bit there, Gordon.
3: Yeah, we're not defending ourselves the way we should because we don't have the same conception of, we try to have this accommodation with China. China's not trying to accommodate us.
4: So Gordon, it's Jim Urio. Thanks so much for being on. By the way, great, you're a great Twitter follower at Gordon Chang. But my question is this, is that you just said we're not fighting the same war as them. Do you think that taking over Venezuela, trying to shut down the Straits of Hormuz, both of those places where China gets the majority of their oil, well, 40% of their oil, do you think these are steps in the right direction to try to weaken China for us to gain the, well, I know we have the upper hand already. Yeah.
3: Absolutely. For instance, just forgetting about China for the moment, Venezuela was assaulting all of those caravans of migrants coming into the United States during the previous administration. That wasn't organic. That was organized by the Venezuelan government. So clearly, you know, even apart from the Chinese infiltration of Venezuela, it's important to have changed that government. We've seen President Trump in Panama go after the Chinese infrastructure in the canal zone, which is important to secure that vital waterway. And point on, Iran has effectively a Chinese proxy, disrupting the Middle East with China's resources. And probably at China's direction as well, because China has been wanting to do that to the United States and to our friends in the region. So President Trump has been doing that, and that's good. But we've got a lot of Chinese infiltration in our society.
2: Definitely. Oh, for sure. I mean, for me, example number one is the Goshen plant in Mantinos, Illinois, and I appreciate your advocacy for helping us get rid of that plant, shutting it down. The latest news from there, and I'd love your comment on this, is that Richardson Electronics out of La Fox, Illinois, has joined with Goshen, partnering with Goshen, to now build these grid-scale batteries and also batteries that will go into data centers. Now, everybody should be concerned about it because if Goshen, a Chinese entity, which, by the way, they want to deny that, but Energy Storage News put this out when this announcement with Richardson Electronics went forward. They put out, they flat out said that, they flat out called Goshen a China headquartered energy storage firm. This is so Goshen is a Chinese company, and they should not be involved in building any of our infrastructure, critical infrastructure that is related to data centers, that is related to our energy grid whatsoever. And yet you have American companies partnering with them. I think this should be entirely shut down, and we shouldn't be doing anything with the Chinese government that's internal here for manufacturing.
3: Oh, clearly, because we know that China is already in our infrastructure and has the ability to turn off our grids. So, for instance, those devices in solar farms can be manipulated from China to shut down in the United States these solar farms. And I'm sure that when we talk about data centers, China is already in there with their equipment that they can manipulate from offshore. So this is a national emergency.
4: Another quick question, too. We had a guest on for Cleta Mitchell, who is an election. She works on elections. But anyway, with this information that China perhaps was involved in our elections, and of course they probably are, like you said, it's unrestricted warfare. Something came up. The fact that our media often gaslights us about election results and about what should happen to. And she suggested that it perhaps should be looked into that China is influencing media in this country. Do you think that's an avenue worth going down as far as investigative?
3: Oh, absolutely, because we do know that China has been in all of our internet infrastructure. And it was not just the hack of election data. We've seen the hack of, for instance, government information at the Office of Public Management, also at all of these insurance companies. China's been trying to get data about Americans that it can use against us. So, for instance, to find blackmail information.
4: Yeah, but that's not what I'm talking about, Gordon. I'm talking about more like the legacy media, like NBC, CBS, ABC. I'm not accusing any of them yet. I'm talking about that type of media. Do you think that's something worth worrying about? I know the social media part.
3: Yes, of course, because last night we saw a number of the major media platforms not cover the president's speech because they said that he was going to lie about the 2020 election results.
4: Yeah.
3: Well, he didn't do that. And I think these large media platforms, which include CNN, need to apologize not only to the American president, but to the American people.
2: Okay, Gordon, one last question. Where is China in terms of trying to take on Taiwan at this point in Trump's administration?
3: China has made it clear that they have recently at the first week of last month, they claimed a portion of the Pacific Ocean as sovereign Chinese water, which is ludicrous. But this water is east of Taiwan, and it indicates an attempt to impose a blockade on Taiwan, because we see their ships and their planes circling the island in substantial numbers on a regular basis. And this claim to part of the...
2: All right. Well, there we go. We had a hard time hearing him at the end there. Gordon Chang, at Gordon G. Chang, is his X handle, author of Plan Red, China's Project to Destroy America. He dropped. We are having some communication problems there, but we are
4: happy to hear what we could. Which is irritating because he's great. He is a wealth of knowledge. I wanted to hear. I wanted to just absorb everything he was saying. So I'm
2: all right. Well, we'll be right back with more from Jim and Jeannie filling in for Dan. And Gordon Chang joined us on the Alpha Wealth Group answer line.
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3: All right, Jim, you know, it's really great when your opponents, people that you don't like their policies of, where they actually just show you how stupid they sound with folks, and that's certainly what the Democrat Socialists of America are doing, and specifically, man, Danny. And he had this housing event, and he had one of the activists up there in a mask, of course.
4: Of course,
3: in
4: a mask, right? Gotta have a mask. Yeah, of COVID-19.
3: And apparently, eviction equals violence. Mm.
5: Our city is turning the corner on tenant power. When we organize, we win results. The Mamdani administration is emboldening us so that we no longer tolerate the violence of evictions as a matter of business as usual.
4: Then they clap. Idiotic.
5: My landlord owns dozens of buildings, but he is not a steward of the public trust. In fact, it is the opposite.
3: Oh, give me a break. So because you've scraped together enough money to actually invest in and rental units, maintain rental units, go through all the legal problems when you have renters, and you get people in there who are very, very difficult to evict, and you're the problem. It's not these people who think eviction is violence when they can't pay their rent.
4: No. And it's a grander plan, it seems like, too, because he's already laid out a situation where if landlords don't make certain upkeeps of the buildings, then they can lose the building to the city and the city will run them. So if you can't evict people who aren't paying their bills, you don't have money to make those improvements, and then the city's going to take it from you. It is the same. It's the progression. So there's, you know, I've done a ton of economic research over it, and I figured out finally what the difference is between socialism, communism, fascism. Socialism, the perpetrators have a smile on their face, as evidenced by Mamdani in that clip, which people can't see, that smug little smile. Communism, the smile disappears. And, well, fascism, which is the next step, it's then you get killed.
3: Yeah, well, I mean, look, this isn't just happening in New York. It's happening on a very small scale, and it's growing in the state of Illinois. They are protecting renters over landlords every single time. You know, you can't ask about your criminal activity. You can't ask about your immigration status. You can't ask about credit reports. You can't do any of this stuff anymore if you're going to be a landlord. And you have a renter that you're like wondering if they're going to pay the rent or if you're going to get in there and going to have to go through a lengthy eviction because the people just aren't good. And, you know, the other thing about this, too, though, is when it comes to housing, Pritzker's Build Act would essentially make government housing the norm on every street. So what happens is a house goes up for sale, a developer buys it. They go to the state. They say, look, I'm going to put a six flat here. The building codes are now at the state level, not the local level. And Pritzker says, yeah, go ahead, put a six flat here in the middle of this suburban street on a single family previously zoned residential lot. And then the developer goes ahead and gets some grants to help pay for the development. And then what they do is they rent it at below market rates to whoever they possibly can. And there goes your neighborhood. That's exactly what they're trying to do in the state of Illinois. And they've already approved a similar program for both DuPage and Will County. And Deb Conroy, the DuPage County chairman, is thrilled. She's thrilled about it. She's thrilled that she can now purchase property or get property or take property and then give money, grants to a developer and put a six flat on it on your street and then rent or sell it at below market rates. That's already law. That just passed as law. So watch out, DuPage and Will County residents. The only thing they don't have control over is what can be zoned there, because that's still

0: at the local level. If the Build Pass Act passes, forget it. Lights out for suburban Illinois.
1: I add nothing. No notes to that. Yep. It's absolutely absurd.
0: We got to go to...
1: Yeah, you go.
0: No, no, I'm sorry. We got a minute left. Go ahead.
1: No, because I was going to say that this is state-sanctioned stealing. If you are can't be evicted, even though you haven't paid your rent, you are stealing services. You are stealing from the landlord. And why would we ever want to condone that? It makes no sense to me.
0: Doesn't make sense to me at all. But I mean, you know what? Folks in this state better wake up, because it is not just happening in Mandanny's New York City. Not happening just there. It's already right here. And the progressive Democrats in this state will destroy your property rights if you let them. So much more to discuss. We've got Andrew Arthur coming up. He's the resident fellow of law and policy at the Center for Immigration Study. We're going to talk about a lot of stuff related to immigration. But right now, we're going to head to the newsroom. This is with Mike Scott. This is WIND Chicago.
2: Oil and gas prices higher again this morning. I'm Dave Anthony. Fox News continuing to rise back up after U.S. and Iran fighting flared back up. Oil gaining more than 2%. The price of the gas pump up 4 more cents. AAA's national average for regular back to $3.98 a gallon. That's a dime more than last week, a dollar higher than before the conflict, after the U.S. military bombed Iran a sixth straight night.
3: What they hit last night were a lot of bridges around port cities. There's a port city, Bandar Khamir, they had bridges hit. We've seen Bandar Abbas now hit several days in a row. And for the first time in this conflict, U.S. Marines boarded a vessel. U.S. Marines from the 11th Marine Expeditionary Unit boarded a ship called Wen Yao as it was attempting to cross the blockade. Now, since the blockade went into effect, U.S. forces have redirected 3 ships, disabled one by firing Hellfire missiles into the smokestack.
2: Fox's Mike Tobin in Tel Aviv. Iran retaliated again today, firing missiles and drones into Gulf countries of the American bases. China is denying election interference claims President Trump made last night in a primetime TV address, alleging China gathered information on about 200 million Americans and tried to influence the 2020 election.
4: Names, addresses, phone numbers, political party preferences, and other sensitive data that would be needed to register to vote.
2: And he again urged Congress to pass a voting law.
4: This landmark bill requires that all voters must show photo voter ID. How simple is that?
2: Well, Democrats don't support that. Senate Minority Leader Chuck Schumer called the Trump address pathetic and said before it,
5: "This is about laying groundwork to undermine the 2026 election before a single vote has been cast."
2: Now an update on the outbreak of cyclosporiasis, the sickness causing nasty diarrhea.
6: Health officials are investigating Taco Bell's iceberg lettuce supplier as a possible source for the outbreak. The FDA and CDC traced the illness in some states to lettuce grown in Mexico. The Wall Street Journal reports it's from a company called Taylor Farms.
2: Fox's Nate Four, more than 5,000 cases, mostly in Michigan. America's listening to... In Chicago, 78 degrees at 8:02 on AM 560. The Answer. Good morning. I'm Mike Scott in the QC Kinetics newsroom. Hot with the sunshine for the afternoon. Very poor air quality from Canadian wildfire smoke and a high near 90. One person is dead, 3 others wounded after a shooting on Chicago's south side. Police say a vehicle pulled up last night alongside a large group in the 5100 block of South Calumet Avenue. Someone inside opened fire. 4 men were hit. Victims were all sent to the hospital, where one later died. Mayor Brandon Johnson said this week that Chicago's heading into the second half of 2026 with a budget gap of at least $130 million after revenue baked into the city's 2026 spending plan over his objections failed to materialize. However, the group of aldermen and women who crafted that spending plan accused the Johnson administration yesterday at a mid-year budget hearing of failing to implement the spending plan approved by the city council.
7: This is frustrating, not just to me, but many of my colleagues, to see that zero progress was made on 4 different revenue streams.
2: City Budget Director Annette Guzman.
8: Enormously hard to enact the budget that was passed by City Council, and there are a ton of public servants who are doing exactly what you've asked them to do.
2: Johnson went on to reiterate the city council should have adopted his socialist proposals and a $33 a month per head tax on companies with a with 500 or more employees. You may recall Johnson neither signed nor vetoed the $16.6 billion spending plan approved by the Chicago City Council. Cubs take on the Twins tonight. White Sox battle in Toronto. In the news, the service of Bank of America, sponsor of the FIFA World Cup 2026, dedicated to offering solutions to help businesses meet their goals. 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
10: Insured Travelers is reporting a better-than-expected quarter. It was seeing lower catastrophic losses than a year ago. The stock's up 3.5%. North Carolina-based financial firm Truist is also reporting upbeat earnings. It was helped by its investment banking business, trading, and wealth management, though Truist shares are narrowly lower. Technology shares losing ground again today. Netflix is among the losers. The streaming giant says it expects revenue and profit gains to slow in coming months. The chip sell-off is dragging into another day on concerns that stocks have moved too far too fast on high expectations for the artificial intelligence build-out. And crude oil prices remain over $80 a barrel, Brent crude at $85. That's your Fox Business Report. I'm Jenny Coselda. Invested in you.
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2: Team Hochberg Traffic Center time. We'll start on the Tri-State. It's northbound 294, the off-ramp to westbound 88. There's a crash there involving a motorcycle. It's a very serious, possibly fatal accident. Illinois State Police right now on the scene investigating, and the off-ramp is entirely shut down. Northbound Tri-State 294 to westbound I-88. On the Reagan, we've got stop-and-go traffic right now eastbound between 22nd and the southbound tri-state because of that investigation, and delays on the Ike itself on the inbound side between St. Charles and the tri-state, and as you travel outbound between the 5th and 25th avenues. Chicago's Morning Answer continues next. And up next, a check of your morning forecast in the Air Right Heating and Cooling Weather Center.
16: Today, expect a mix of sunshine and clouds with warm temperatures reaching a high of 90 degrees. A thunderstorm is likely to occur in the afternoon. In the morning, smoke may cause poor air quality, and later in the day, there could be ponding on roadways. Tonight will be partly cloudy, warm, and humid with a low of 75 degrees. I'm meteorologist Jason Caterina on AM 560, The Answer.
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0: All right, it is Jeannie and Jim sitting in for Dan today. Here you go. This is a press release from the U.S. Department of Homeland Security dated July 9, 2026. ICE lodged a detainer requesting Governor J.B. Pritzker and Illinois sanctuary politicians to not release from jail a Venezuelan criminal illegal alien who was arrested on felony charges of kidnapping and sexually assaulting a child in Kane County, Illinois. Can't pronounce the guy's name. Velasquez Muro, a criminal illegal alien from Venezuela, pursued a 9-year-old who was riding her bike in Pingree Grove, forcing her into a nearby vehicle where he sexually assaulted her. The suspect initially fled the scene but was arrested afterward through forensic evidence on June 30, 2026. Velasquez Muro now faces charges of aggravated kidnapping of a child, predatory criminal sexual assault, aggravated criminal sexual abuse, and sexual exploitation of a child. And Jim, we continue to be a sanctuary state?
1: The notion that they continually side with the perpetrators and against the victims. You know, mercy for the criminal is injustice to the victim. I don't understand this all. But again, I think if you aggravate it, I don't even know what that means. Sexual assault of a 9-year-old should come with a death penalty. I think that that's actually too good. It should be torture and death, and we let him out of prison.
0: Well, the fact that they have to lodge a detainer asking the governor to not release him from jail?
1: It's crazy.
0: It's absolutely insane.
1: Yeah. Well, again, they want this to be just loony world. Everything they do seems so crazy. Again, a buddy of mine and I were talking yesterday about the difference between conservatism and liberalism. It doesn't even matter anymore. It's just like us versus the insanity. I don't even know how to define it. That's not liberalism. It's not. I don't know what it is.
0: Well, it's like Trump said in his State of the Union speech, the other side is crazy.
1: That's what I believe.
0: I think it's true, too. Well, here to discuss everything about related to immigration is Andrew Arthur. He is the resident fellow in law and policy at the center. Yeah, the Center for Law and Policy. And he actually helped draft major immigration bills, including the Homeland Security Act, the Intelligence Reform and Terrorism Prevention Act, the Real ID Act, and the Secure Fence Act. So happy to have him join us today. Andrew, what is the state of immigration in this country, and are we going to be able to keep it under control if Trump leaves office?
19: Well, it's interesting, Jeannie, because we're actually, talking about two nations. When you talk about the state of Florida, where my old boss, current Governor Ron DeSantis, has authorized every law enforcement officer in the state to be deputized as a immigration officer under the 287G program, immigration is very much under control. But when you talk about states like Illinois, New York, California, we see instances like the one that you're describing. And if you really ask politicians, if you were to ask Governor Pritzker or the mayor, why exactly do you have these policies? the real part of the real reason is they just don't like Donald Trump, and this is his signature issue. But if you were asked to ask them the philosophical part, and kudos to Jim for quoting Adam Smith on this, the 250th anniversary of Wealth of Nations, what they would say is it's unfair. It's unfair if, you know, a kid from Kenosha, you know, gets convicted of a crime, goes to jail, he's going to be released, going to go back into the community. But if that same person was from Colombia or Kenya or Qatar, then that person's going to be deported. That's going to be a special punishment that they receive. And in their minds, that's unfair. Believe it or not, that's the logic that they employ.
1: This is crazy. So when I look back at the 2020 to 2024, the opening the borders, kicking it wide open, Joe Biden said he's encouraging them to surge the border. His words, not mine. What was the deal? What was the end game of having open borders? Was it just for numbers, for redistricting in some of these states? Was it for the illegals to vote themselves? What's your thesis on that?
19: Actually, Jim, you know, I don't have a thesis on it. I actually know the reason, because the Biden administration put it in a document that came out during discovery in a lawsuit against the state of Texas, a lawsuit against the federal government by the state of Texas, you know, during the Biden administration. And what they explained is that the president had a dedication to diversity and fairness and equity. And for that reason, you know, it relied upon legal scholars, the sort of legal scholars you would expect, to find that the immigration laws themselves were inequitable for many of the same reasons. Now, and this sounds crazy. This may sound crazy to you, which is why so many people cast about, you know, is this about voters, whatever? No. The idea was that the immigration laws were unfair the way the Congress had written them. And for that reason, the president and secretary Alejandro Mayorkas had to put the large prosecutorial discretion thumb on the scale to make it less unfair. That's really what it comes down to. Nothing more, nothing less.
0: Well, you know, Trump talked about the secure border last night. Here's what he had to say.
4: Our previously wide open borders have been transformed into the most secure borders in the history of our country, with zero illegal aliens being admitted to the United States in the past 14 months. That is zero. Nobody thought it was possible. We had the worst border in the history of our country, and now we have the best.
0: Okay, so you helped with the Secure Fence Act. Is that helping keep illegals out of the country?
19: You know, it's interesting, Judy, because the key tenet of the Secure Fence Act wasn't so much the fence itself. It was a directive to the Secretary of Homeland Security that the secretary have what's called operational control of the border. And that means nobody gets in illegally and, you know, all illicit contraband is kept out of the country, which is a fairly, you know, reasonable request by Congress. And, you know, the unsung hero, the one name you're never going to hear when you talk about Trump's immigration policies, is a guy named Rodney Scott. He is
0: the current
19: Commissioner of Customs and Border Protection. And, you know, as importantly, he was Joe Biden's first Border Patrol chief. He's the first chief to be the confirmed commissioner of CBP. And as soon as he was fired by the Biden administration, he wrote a letter to the Senate September 11th, 2021, in which he laid out everything that was going on. And he explained that experienced line agents were making recommendations and they were being ignored by inexperienced political operatives in the White House and in the department. And when Commissioner Scott, Chief Scott, I like to call him because, you know, I still think that's a higher title. when he took office, he listened to the Border Patrol agents. He listened to the officers, the CBP officers at the ports. He found out what worked and what didn't. And what worked, he employed. And what didn't, he discarded. And so if you want to know why illegal entries are down 90%, probably 70% goes to Chief Scott. And the other 30%, strangely enough, goes to Mexico, because the president used tariff threats against Mexico to get them to secure their side of the Southwest border.
1: Huh, imagine that.
0: Well, at the same time, you've got this birth tourism, you know, rearing its ugly head, and you've got SCOTUS agreeing that, you know, if you give birth in the state, in the country anywhere, and even if you're illegal, that new baby is a U.S. citizen. And Abbott apparently is calling for an immediate investigation into reports that a hospital in South Texas is marketing birth packages to foreign nationals. How do we get control of this? Is this something like the Real ID Act, like the Intelligence Reform and Terrorism Prevention Act, all that happened in the wake of the 2001 terrorist attack? Is this something that we can get some bipartisan support on?
19: Yeah, absolutely. And the good news, Jeannie, is that the president can do most of this administratively.
0: Oh, good.
19: What most Americans don't understand is that, you know, the most common visa that people use to travel, the tourist visa, can be used to go to a different country for medical treatment. That makes sense. But, you know, medical treatment includes obstetric treatment, gynecological treatment, you know, prepartum, postpartum, and actual births. And right now, the State Department regulations say that consular officers abroad and CBP officers at the ports can't ask a woman if she is pregnant, if she is coming to the United States to give birth, unless they have a really good reason for doing it. Now, the State Department, Secretary Rubio, DHS under Secretary Mullen, can easily just add that to the suite of questions that inspectors ask at the port of entry. Is it intrusive? Yes. But, you know, we don't really know how big the birth tourism issue is because nobody's looked into it. But anecdotally, we know that there are companies out there that are making millions of dollars to provide travel packages to people to come to this country. And in fact, the Wall Street Journal about 7 months ago ran an article that talked about how, you know, Chinese tycoons are in essence hiring surrogates in the United States to give birth to their children in the United States, even though those Chinese oligarchs never enter this country. They simply send the genetic material that they need to the United States, and a new U.S. citizen is born here.
1: So, Andrew, I'm from an immigrant household, proudly. On our block in Palatine, there was like four or five different off-the-boat Italian immigrant households back in the 60s and 70s. But anyway, my point up that I was going to bring up is that I'm fully believe that we need, you know, healthy, good, vetted immigration in this country, as I'm sure you do too. And how every time the other side points to us, they act like we're anti-immigration. What is happening with the administration regarding legal, vetted, high quality immigration? Are they against that as well, or are they for that?
19: Well, this is one of those things, Jim, where I'd like to see the president go back to his own 2018 State of the Union address. About 65% of all the green card holders, the legal immigrants that we have come to this country, come here because of family. They are the spouse or minor children of green card holders or citizens. We all agree that that's a good idea. But that extends all the way to a U.S. citizen's brother and the U.S. citizen's brother's kid. You know, in essence, you can immigrate your nephew to the United States. And under a system like that, there's no guarantee that those people are going to bring the skills and ability to even support themselves, let alone grow the U.S. economy. Only about 7%, when you really drill down on it, of all of those green cards go to people based on skills. And I'm going to bring up a name from the past, and that's Barbara Jordan, civil rights icon, nemesis of Richard Nixon, first African-American woman elected to Congress from the South. And she headed President Clinton's Commission on Immigration Reform. And she said something very basic: absent compelling circumstances, all immigration to the United States should be based on skills. And yet that's not the system that we have. In 2018, President Trump agreed to an amnesty for 1.8 million Dreamers, an issue that I know is very important to your Senator Richard Durbin. And in exchange for that, he wanted to move the United States more to a skills-based system. Now, again, that doesn't mean you can't bring your family. Family is one of those things that we consider. Your ability to speak English is another thing that we consider. But, you know, we put a high emphasis on skills. So right now we have a mismatch between the workers that we need in the United States who are coming here and the workers that we actually get. And I agree with you, Jim. And, you know, there are people, you know, it is so, in fact, Barbara Jordan said, you know, we object to anybody who decries controls on immigration as being anti-immigrant. If immigration, and she, you know, knew this and said it a lot more eloquently than I'm about to. If an immigration system is incredible, the American people are going to turn their back on it. And we saw that happen in the 2024 election. We saw that happen during President Biden's term.
0: All right.
19: We need a credible, realistic, workable immigration system that works not just for the immigrants, which is what the current system does now, but for the American people as well. And there's nothing wrong with that, because that's the way that you keep a strong, vibrant immigration system that brings new ideas, fresh perspectives, skills, and money to the United States. And so we really need to move to that.
0: All right, Andrew, maybe you can help me with this. My brother-in-law and sister-in-law are stuck in Australia. She had a green card. They lived in Australia for 30 years after COVID. They said, forget it. We have got to come back to the United States. He's a veteran of the U.S. Air Force. They've been paying federal taxes for 30 years. They own property in Florida. And because she refuses to take that COVID vax, she is denied getting a new green card. I mean, this is obscene. I know Riley Gaines was able to get her husband in. He had a similar situation. I want my sister-in-law back here right now. And I'm sick and tired of these people, you know, allowing these illegals, the criminal illegals, to sit here and exist in sanctuary states. And then my sister-in-law is stuck in Australia. Maybe you can help me on that one. I think maybe I'll contact you outside of this conversation.
19: Sure, well, Jeannie, keep in mind that I've been an immigration lawyer for 34 years, but I don't actually have malpractice insurance. So, but I get a lot of questions from people like you about people exactly like your sister-in-law. And this really is the irritating part of the U.S. immigration system. If you come here illegally, you get tons of due process. And I mean, a significant amount.
0: Yes.
19: When we talk about these arrests in Chicago or this individual who was arrested for a heinous crime, you know, there is a huge layer of due process. And, you know, people protest the arrest. Well, the arrests are the point at which the due process begins. And, you know, I am dedicated to due process. It is a hill that I will die on. But, you know, we also, at the same time, have this system that is unfair to spouses of United States citizens. They want to get green cards. They want to come here. And I'm going to tell you what I tell everybody who raises this question. I say this as a former congressional staffer and as a former associate general counsel at the INS, been on both sides of this. Best thing to do is to reach out to your local representative.
0: Okay,
19: they have staffers.
0: Yeah, Andrew,
19: who do exactly that.
0: We I'm sorry, I got to cut you short. We got a hard break here. I appreciate you coming on. And those staffers have been absolutely unuseful in this situation. Andrew, thanks so much. Resident Fellow of Law and Policy at the Center for Immigration Studies. We appreciate your commentary today.
19: Thank you so much. It's been great being.
0: All right. We'll be right back with Open Mic Friday.
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0: That's right. It's Open Mic Friday. We'll take
1: and
0: your calls.
1: You criticize the Paul Simon music, and yet that open mic song is what we go with on Friday. Oh.
0: Oh, I think it's got a little, you know, I like the beat. All right. 312-642-5600. That is the Alpha Wealth Group call and text line. We'll take your calls and your texts. And, you know, speaking about my sister-in-law real quick before we take some callers here, I got to tell you, it's very frustrating. Basically, February of 2022, they made the decision they had to get out of Australia after living there for 30 years. They were there because my brother-in-law was a former Air Force officer, flew satellites, and then he got picked up after he got out of the service by a U.S. defense contractor, to fly, keep doing what he was doing and fly satellites in Australia.
1: Hold on, but are you really saying?
0: He's doing that, and she had a green card. But green card holders have to renew those green cards periodically. And they're only for people that are here in the United States. They're not for people that are married to veterans and live in another country.
1: Okay, but you mentioned something about the COVID vaccine. Is that really part of it?
0: Yes. No, that's part of it. So they tried to apply. They sent their daughters back to Florida in April of 2022. Because they have owned property in Florida, a couple different houses, by the way, been paying federal income taxes for 30 years. And so she has to go through this process to renew her green card. She's thinking it's just a renewal. Well, one thing leads to another. It's year after year after year. We're talking over four years now. They've been stuck in Australia. They actually spent about a year in Cancun, to be closer to Florida, because she could fly in on a tourist visa at that time. Well, once the process got to the point where she's like, I'm not going to do your vaccine BS.
1: Yeah.
0: Then they said, well, you're denied entry now. And so now she can't even come in on a tourist visa to visit at all. Even her girls. This is ridiculous. It's at the point where one of the daughters is actually in the process of moving back to Australia just because she wants to be near her parents at this point. This is insane. He's a veteran.
1: Well, it's terrible.
0: There's nothing. It's completely wrong. And oh, by the way, they made her get, you know, they had gone to, they lived in UK for a while. They lived in Mexico for a while. They lived elsewhere. She had to get police reports from every one of those countries they had visited saying that she was not criminally charged with something. And we've let these people walk in.
1: 15 million of them could walk in. Yeah. 15 million walking across the southern border. We can't get our own people back.
0: Okay, 312-642-5600. Let's start taking some calls. We'll start with Ron on the south side. Ron, welcome to the program.
2: Yeah, good morning, Gene. Jim. The guest you all had on talking about China, excellent. That information was so informative. But regarding the speech yesterday, and I know the president talked a lot about the election as important, I didn't hear enough about Iran. So, and the reason I'm thinking about that, because China really seems to be a threat to us. So how are we going to reconcile this? I mean, we got that. I don't know where we are with Iran, but I think we need to really be paying close attention to China. So maybe you all can give me you all's opinion on that.
0: Yeah, Ron, thanks for the call. I'll tell you where we're with Iran. We're bombing the hell out of them. We're bombing critical infrastructure. Mm-hmm. Love that. And that's what we should be doing. Oh, by the way, I got a text message from my son, the other day. There was somebody who put out on X, obviously in Arabic, and he had highlighted the fact that, the Iranians were targeting the Crown Plaza Hotel in Dukem. That's the very hotel that my son stayed at when he was a C-2 pilot giving support to the Nimitz, just a year ago, as Trump was bombing their nuclear facility. And so the Iranians are after our troops. They know where they stay. Yeah. They know where those C-2 pilots are there resupplying the aircraft carriers. And they want to do that. So yeah, Iran's a big deal, and we are at war with them.
1: But I don't believe what anyone says about when reporting from Iran. The only thing I do believe is the price of crude oil. Because to me, that's like the public voting on how long this is going to last and how serious it is. And crude at $81 this morning is reflecting, you know, things aren't going great, but not going bad either. Bad is $100 a barrel. Things are going pretty good is $81 a barrel, in my opinion.
0: All right, let's take Bill and Waukegan. Bill, welcome to the program.
3: Hey, thank you for taking my call, you guys. You guys are doing a great job replacing Dan today. Hey, first of all, Jeannie, I just wanted to say I'm sorry about your sister-in-law's plight. That has to be completely disgusting. But the reason I called was just to let you guys know I went to see the Lieutenant Dan band last weekend, and it was phenomenal. So I hope a lot of the veterans and that listen to the show here and your show late morning. We're able to go out there and enjoy. It had to be over 10,000 people in that blistering heat last week. But I tell you, what great entertainment that man provides. And he's a great human being and a great American. And Jeannie, by the way, I just want to let you know that I'm a 41-year veteran. I did active duty and then reserve time. I got out as an 06, and I completely agree with you about Iran. We should just be bombing their whole infrastructure and just bring them to their knees.
0: Yeah, Bill, when did total war become a bad word or bad phrase, total war? When that become a problem?
3: It's the Democrats. I mean, because they just want to miss, they hate Trump so much. I wonder what they're going to do when Trump leaves office and who they're going to be able to pin any bad decisions on. I mean, I just feel like, it should be total war. I mean, those people have hated us for so long, and the fact, just like you stated, that they know through their own, their own spies and everything, that they know where the Americans are, and they're going to just try to make our lives miserable. So, and I know that there's cells here in the United States. I tell you, there's Chinese cells. There's everything that's here in the United States, and that's what I worry about for my family. I am 69 years old, and I worry about that for all of our future Americans. And I tell you, that gives me sleepless nights sometimes.
0: Well, the only thing that I don't worry about so much is the fact that we've got, 360 million guns in this state, in this country, owned by legal gun owners that will not let the country go asunder if the Chinese or the Iranians come in.
3: I completely agree with you, Jeannie, because I am one of those owners. I have my safe, and I've been stocking up, as they say.
0: Yeah, good. All right, Bill, thanks a lot for the phone call. Appreciate you. All right, we're taking them in order. Let's go to Lou. Lou, welcome to the program.
4: Hi, Jim. Hi, Jeannie. Jim, I was on with you months back when you filled in, and it was on an open mic Friday.
1: Nice.
4: And yeah, I definitely enjoyed that. And Jeannie, I've been following you and Amy on your other show, and I have a little story about Pittsburgh mayors for you and Chicago mayors. And Jeannie, I have something to ask you.
0: Oh, boy.
4: our last Republican mayor was William McNair in 1938. 88 years. Yours was Hale Thompson, 1931, mm-hmm. which would make it about 105 years.
0: But it's all Trump's fault. It's still all Trump's fault. Go ahead.
4: Yeah. And we have nothing on the horizon. In fact, a decent Democrat here named Anthony Marino is going to, I think, change from Democrat to Republican just to run.
0: Wow. Well, hey, look, I mean, my West Point classmate, Dave McCormick, is doing a great job as your U.S. senator there in Pennsylvania. So, maybe he can help turn the tide here.
4: Okay. And then, Gene, to ask you this, when you ran for a governor, that had to be an intense 18 to 20-hour a day job. Your emotions must have been on your fingertips a lot.
0: Best campaign ever. Best campaign ever. And Dan Prof was right beside me running the whole thing, and we had fun with it because we were just going to tell the truth about who Bruce Rauner was and let the chips fall where they were. Of course, he lied. He lied about me and got away with it, and stupid voters believed his lies. They now regret that. A number of them have told me so. Lou, thanks a lot for your comment.
4: Sure.
0: I appreciate you.
1: Thanks, Lou.
0: Okay, great. Okay, let's go to Rick in Downers Grove. Rick, welcome to the program.
5: Hey, good morning. Good show. Hey, a couple things real quick. My dad always said, our ace in the hole is we have the Second Amendment over other countries. Mm-hmm. And you were talking about like AI and students using that. I remember when I was in school in the mid 70s, our instructor told us we will be able to use a calculator in our classes once we prove to him we understand how to do the work on with pencil and paper. And once you could prove it and he understood that you understand, then he would allow you to use a calculator. But the main reason I called is that intestinal flu or that parasite that gives people diarrhea for 2 weeks,
1: yeah.
5: Everybody's missing the silver lining on that. That is an excellent weight loss program, and I think everybody will agree, you can shed those extra pounds, that's good for your health overall. And I think every doctor out there will agree with me.
1: Silver lining, baby.
5: Yep.
0: Good grief. All right, Rick, thanks a lot. I appreciate your comments.
5: Yep.
0: Okay, how about Tom in Blue Island? Tom, welcome to the program.
6: Hey, Jenny. Hey, Jim. So, usually hope for a little bit of levity on Friday, but, you know, your guys' conversation about this illegal that assaulted a 9-year-old girl in the last segment. They reported on one of the national shows the other day that ostensibly about 2,000 illegals are being deported a day. And in texting a couple of friends yesterday, asking their opinion of how many came in under Biden, the consensus was generally 20 million. So if you're deporting 2,000 a day, even 3,000, that would mean in the 4 years that of the Trump presidency, Jim, you're a numbers guy, you'd be talking about 3.5 million people if it's 3,000. So 3 to 4 million, let's even say 4 million. And if 20 million came in, those people that were coming in were not old people. And now with what Amy Coney Barrett did at the Supreme Court, I would think that rate of replacement after 4 years is going to be more than what's going to be deported in the 4 years. And just want to throw one more thing at you guys. And in relation to the 9-year-old that the governor, you know, that they don't even want deported, as horrible as that is, what's to say if a Democrat becomes president, they won't reopen the border?
1: No, and they probably
6: there's going to be a 5% loss at least, just people that voted for Trump that probably aren't going to vote.
1: So here's my big worry, Tom, and I want you to hear it and decide if you think about it. Because I was not as for mass deportations, not for the reasons you might think. I think it is the right thing to do to deport illegals. I thought the optic would be terrible and be used against the Republicans by the media effectively to portray them as these evil villains, and then we lose the midterms. So what's the point if you lose the midterms and then lose the presidency? Do you think my opinion has validity at all?
0: Tom got dropped, but I would think that your opinion has some validity, but I mean, we just have to abide by the rule of law, and I don't care what the optics are.
1: No, I agree. I'll answer for Tom and my question. Yes, Jim, you're so smart. That's what he was going to say, is what I think.
0: Okay, if you say
1: no,
0: so.
1: Trust me.
0: Yeah, no. Well, listen, you know, I just want to touch this before we get to some more callers here. This is coming out of Texas. The U.S. Court of Appeals for the Fifth Circuit ruled that federal law prevents Texas from granting in-state college tuition to illegal aliens living in the state. So 24 years, the U.S. Department of Justice sued Texas over the law. The state agreed that the act conflicted with federal immigration law, and a federal judge permanently blocked the statute from being enforced. And so this is similar to what we've got here. They just passed a law doubling down, which I think we already had it in our law, but they doubled down in the state of Illinois saying, we're going to give illegals in-state tuition. Guess what? You can't do that.
1: Yeah. But I hate the fact that the federal government has to step in and stop that. It should be 50 states competing against each other. And when you have stupid policy, you're just supposed to lose. But the fact that the federal government is this governor now and we're becoming federalism, that we're not allowed to be viewed in a vacuum. It's the voters' fault of this state for putting up with that crap.
0: I agree. Okay, let's go to Glenn in Orlando. Glenn, welcome to the program.
7: Yeah, hi all. Happy Friday. You know, when you come to the United States, you agree that there's one language, English, one flag, the U.S. flag, one constitution, and you assimilate. If you don't want to do that, don't come. Okay. And as far as our people in states making bad decisions, those are people that are making choices that violate the Constitution. And there are just some incredibly bad decisions going on, like by Tim Walz, by J.B. Pritzker, by Ruben Gallego, by Maxine Waters. These people do not qualify to be in office because they don't follow the Constitution.
1: Amen. Okay. Yeah. 100% from me.
0: Absolutely. Yeah. Couldn't agree more. Thanks, Lachlan. Appreciate that.
1: From an immigrant household, do you know what the expression "medigones" is? Have you ever heard the Italians say that?
0: Sorry.
1: No, "medigones" was like the slang term that the Italian community had for the Americans. It was like a bastardization of the word. But my point is that we were encouraged to hang out with the medigones and to have the medigones over because we were American. We were not just going to be Italians and only hang out with Italians and things like that, which I thought was an important thing. And my grandpa set that down and said, we are Americans first.
0: All right. Okay. Ruth and Elgin. Welcome to the program, Ruth.
8: Hi. Hi. This might sound off the wall, but I was listening to you about your sister-in-law, and I thought, maybe you could contact Sean Hannity because he knows the president so well, over 30 years, your ISIS, and if you could get a hold of Trump, that way or however way you could, maybe they could do something about that and get that situation resolved.
0: Thanks a lot, Ruth. I appreciate it. Look, I've contacted a lot of different U.S. senators and congressmen that I know, and nobody was able to break through the bureaucracy. There's just a bureaucratic stop on this stuff unless you actually do know someone. I've been trying to get the message out. She should be in here. She should be in the United States. And they're just not listening. So, all right. Deborah in Arlington Heights. Deborah, welcome to the program.
9: Morning, Jeannie and Jim. I researched how much it is to get a state ID in each state, and it varies between like $20 and $80. And you have to have an ID to do practically everything in society now. So it's not cost prohibitive. And why should you not have to provide an ID for a thing that citizens only in this country should be having the right to be doing is voting? This is like a non-argument as far as I'm concerned.
1: The Democrats agree with you as well when polled. The Democratic voters like overwhelmingly believe you, like 70% believe in that. So the fact that they're not passing it is absurd.
0: Yeah, absolutely. All right, Deborah, thanks a lot for the phone call.
1: I didn't mean to jump in there.
0: Yeah, no, that's great. A little bit more from Trump's speech, though. He talked about our systems being vulnerable. Here's what he had to say.
10: The document goes on to further state that, quote, we assess that centralized election-related data repositories, such as voter registration databases, poll books, and other official election websites, are most vulnerable to exploitation and adversaries could use this access to these systems to disrupt election processes within the United States of America. Tonight, we're releasing all of those findings and spanning from January 2020 to June 2026. This is a cyber threat aimed at the very heart of our democracy.
0: Yes, and he went on to talk about a DHS investigation.
10: Finally, to reveal just how vulnerable our elections continue to be, we are releasing the results of a stunning investigation by the Department of Homeland Security. According to the DHS review, state voter rolls and public records, they identified approximately 278,000 non-citizens who are registered to vote in federal elections. Since Democrat states refused to share their voter files, the real number is actually much higher than that.
0: Yeah, and one of those Democrat states that refuses to share their voter file is Illinois, and I'm in a Judicial Watch lawsuit for them to require them to share that voter file so that we can assess it as well. And so I think that's headed to the settlement phase right now. We're going to talk to Rich in North Riverside. Rich, welcome to the program.
11: Hey, thanks for having me on. The thing that I was talking about or thinking about last night as I was watching this is we're looking at the SAVE Act, and that's really held up a lot of the parts of the Republican agenda. But if what we're talking about is cyber interference from external actors, you know, the SAVE Act doesn't seem like how they're getting the voter fraud done. And with respect to China, right, it's really kind of concerning that, you know, Trump would get briefed on this in early 2021 about China, but then he would sell them these AI chips. It just doesn't sound like what you should be doing is making your opposition more technologically advanced. The other thing about the voter rolls is, and maybe the Trump administration doesn't know this, anybody can get the voter rolls. That's public information. So, I mean, they could have had this stuff from Illinois for a long time. And I think that if they don't know this stuff, I think it just means, like, we're not looking in the right places if you're hoping to stop election interference. Like, it just doesn't seem that, like, the Trump administration still gets how this stuff works. Like, China was screwing around with our elections. Why give them better chips? If you don't know that you can get the voter rolls, you know, what are we even doing here? So I just think that we're focused on the SAVE Act, which, if we're talking about external adversaries, just doesn't really do much if they're zapping our elections from space, like Trump said with the Italian military satellites. Voter ID isn't going to do a thing if they're switching votes from Trump to Biden. That's just not how this, you know, that's just, who cares about voter ID if they're using satellites to manipulate the votes? So,
0: Rich, I do not disagree with you. Jim, thoughts on that?
1: I don't disagree at all, but I think why can't we take care of both?
0: That's,
1: you know,
0: right.
1: I mean, but I mean, Rich, you're making an excellent point. And I never even considered the China thing until the speech. I just assumed it was domestic, you know.
0: I mean, I don't know why we're doing, you know, why we allow companies to do anything on the tech side with China, quite frankly. I really don't. Given all this information that he just put out on China last night, why are we still allowing them into our infrastructure? Why is Goshen getting $536 million from Pritzker? Why is the internet just shut down completely? Rich, thank you for your phone call.
11: Why is Trump taking the NVIDIA CEO over to China to sell them chips that are better than the ones China has? It just doesn't make any sense.
0: Yeah, I don't like arming our adversaries with critical information or critical technology. I don't like that at all. Especially when my kids are serving in uniform. No, thank you. Yep. No, thank you. Yeah.
11: That's exactly it. Let's stop emboldening our adversaries and making them better. That's not America first.
0: I agree with you, Rich. 100%. Great. Thank you so much. Let's go to Greg in LaGrange. Greg, welcome to the program.
12: Hey, good morning, guys. Jeannie, I get you twice today, right?
0: Yeah, you do. I'll be back on at 11 a.m.
12: Awesome. I find it very interesting that we can't understand why voter rolls are being subverted and why there's no ID there. I mean, it's clear. We have Undermine America Party. Kimberly Strassel is the one that came up with that name, but these people are hardcore socialists. They want to destroy Western civilization values. They want to destroy the Democratic Republic concept that was put into the Constitution and use the Constitution forever, whatever they could wring it out for by changing definitions in it. When John Cass wrote a great column not too long ago about, you know, when the opposition party says something, they mean it. And he went down a laundry list of what they mean to do. They will do it when they come back into power. Now, here's one thing. Jeannie, I'm glad I have you on now. I keep hearing about 33 counties in Illinois saying, you know what? We want out of Illinois. That's it. We've had it. We want out. We want a divorce.
0: Yeah, seven more joined that.
12: No action taken.
0: Yeah, seven more joined that cry. That's not going to happen, though.

0: residency, not citizenship, residency. So if they do not go to that office, what happens to those provisional ballots?
1: Well, that is the mystery box. No, thanks a lot. Appreciate that, Becky. That's the mystery. What happens to provisional ballots? My son walked in. They said, oh, you've already voted. He's like, no, I didn't. So they gave him a provisional. Well, what are they doing? Counting both ballots? They can't pull one back to say, oh, this is the real ballot, because it's already been adjudicated. It's already been put through the system. It's already been put through a tabulator. It's all monkey business.
2: No doubt. It's a chaotic system that they have no desire to make it not a chaotic system, because they can take advantage of.
1: Yep. Okay. Bill on the Northwest side, welcome.
3: Yeah, isn't it interesting that you need an ID to get into the Obama Presidential Library, but Obama thinks you shouldn't need an ID to vote in a presidential election?
2: Huh. Imagine that, Bill.
3: How about that?
2: Yeah, how about that? Yeah.
1: Obama's such a fraud. All right. Thanks a lot, Bill. Appreciate it. We're going to take a little... something off topic here that we've been talking about, but let's talk to about it. Paul, air quality, Campton Hills.
4: Hey, well, actually, this is Tom Skilligan. I wanted to talk a little bit about what's happening in the atmosphere. You know, now that I'm retired, I have a lot more time to look at the weather maps. And, you know, this smoke is, most of it's coming from the balcony of my condo, you know, because now that I'm retired, I can partake in a little, you know, Mary Jane there. But, you know, later this afternoon, this is all going to clear out, and we're going to be able to breathe a little easier, and you'll be having that Cubs game tonight, so everything's going to look great. I've been looking at the weather maps all morning. I sleep with weather maps, by the way.
2: Something to interject here, Paul. As if we needed more reason to be irritated with Canada. Get things in order up there, people, okay? It's costing me money at the restaurant. People didn't come out last night because of the smoke. So, Canada, I blame you. If I was president, you might have to put some troops on the border.
1: All right. Thanks a lot for the call. Great call, Paul. Appreciate it. Let's go to the prime minister. Welcome.
5: Jeannie, the headline is, date me, dump me, double your money. Now, as fellow problem solvers, I assume you two will help me address perhaps the greatest dilemma of our age, namely, why the brilliant Dan Proft remains single. We all know informed leadership is needed to steer this country into the second half of the 21st century, so I have enlisted AI to get into the oven a new generation of baby profs. I will now reveal what AI figured out to get him a wife, and then to get her in the family way, ideally like the Octomom. First, AI crafted an ad that will turn the head of every intelligent woman. It's on the mark, and because AI knows what single women want. Hence, date me, dump me, double your money. People will call in, beautiful women will call in when Dan Proft's ad runs everywhere. Now, step two. The single women will call Jeannie Ives. Jeannie Ives will screen every girl who's responded to the ad. And again, she will explain that in the past, Dan has dated women and he's shaped them up. He's shown them how to think. He's shown them critical thinking. And then they go off and they dump him and they make a lot of money. And so, it's a come on. It's a fishing expedition to get the beautiful women to date Dan Proft. After Jeannie screens the women and approves those few that will be suitable, then we have Yurio, who will go and meet the women and play them in pickleball at a Wisconsin nudist colony. And in
2: that's
5: that
2: the best
5: way
2: to judge. I agree with you. Yes. That needs to be done. Yeah.
1: Well, I mean, let's face it.
2: That's just normal.
1: The woman's going to have to be attractive too.
2: Well, naked pickleball is the way to ascertain.
5: To be attractive.
2: This is Friday. We can say whatever we want, right? We're not going to get kicked off the air.
5: She has to be attractive, and it'll give a new meaning to the term pickleball when Yurio plays these women at the nudist colony.
2: All right.
1: We'll bring these suggestions up to Dan, but I just don't think that he's going to go for it.
2: But I'm in.
1: I mean, it's hard to teach a dog new tricks and an old dog new tricks, and you know, Dan's set in his ways. I'm not sure that'd be fair to a woman.
2: I'm an experienced naked pickleball player already.
1: Yeah.
2: So,
1: all right. Yeah. Okay, to close it out, we've got Chuck in Delavan, Wisconsin. Chuck,
6: thanks for mentioning my garage band, Chinese Tycoons. That was really nice that you mentioned that. Hey, don't come up here this weekend. I don't care what

0: that Tom Skilling just said, it's smoky. You can't breathe. You can't see a quarter mile down the road.
1: Chuck, you just want the lake to yourself, don't you?
0: No, I don't. I'm not. I'm in my house, man. I ain't going nowhere.
1: All right.
0: It's bad. It's bad.
1: It's bad. It's terrible. This is the worst. And I'm really irritated with Canada, as we said.
2: Yeah. Well, look, my dog doesn't even want to go for a walk these days.
1: Mine was whining.
2: All right. Yeah. Well, that's all we got time for. Jim Urio, thanks so much for joining me today on Chicago's Morning Answer. This is WIND Chicago.
3: Doing what President Trump warned Iran he would. I'm Dave Anthony, Fox News. The American military's hit bridges in the sixth straight night of bombing and roads directly affecting Iran's Revolutionary Guard, as U.S. Central Command says they went after military targets, also including air defense sites.
4: Iran threatened to dispatch Houthi rebels to disrupt shipping traveling through the Red Sea if the U.S. bombed their power grid. Iran has now acknowledged for the first time disruption of the power grid, and they've asked residents to scale back. And today we have a report through the United Kingdom Maritime Trade Operations that a ship off the coast of Yemen to the southern end of the Red Sea in the Gulf of Aden has now been illegally boarded. We don't have a lot of information beyond that, but we're keeping an eye on it.
3: Fox's Mike Tobin in Tel Aviv. Iran has also launched missiles and drones into Gulf countries with American bases. Oil prices rising even more as the conflict worsens, up more than 3% to the highest levels in a month, with WTI back over $81 a barrel. Gas has surged back up 9 cents the past 2 days. AAA's national average for regular $3.98 a gallon. That's a dollar more than before the conflict. Change is coming in Britain.
5: This is a last chance to change, and we must take it together.
3: That's Andy Burnham, a recently elected member of Parliament, made leader of the Labour Party today. So on Monday, Burnham will take over as the next British Prime Minister, replacing Keir Starmer, who resigned. Two people are being mourned in Texas, killed in flooding, their vehicles swept away. Hundreds more needed rescue after heavy rain poured down, more than 2 feet of it.
6: It was round after round, just battling this region, and people trying to get out of harm's way from all the water and the rivers exploding. Many roadways in the area still endangered, not passable.
3: Fox Weather's Robert Ray in San Antonio. There are unhealthy air quality alerts. North Dakota to North Carolina as smoke from Canadian and Minnesota wildfires leaves a haze in the air you can smell. 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
8: Today, expect a mix of sunshine and clouds with warm temperatures reaching a high of 90 degrees. A thunderstorm is likely to occur in the afternoon. In the morning, smoke may cause poor air quality, and later in the day, there could be ponding on roadways. Tonight will be partly cloudy, warm, and humid with a low of 75 degrees. I'm meteorologist Jason Caterina on AM 560, The Answer.
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16: 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What is your response?
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25: From the wild world of DC politics to America's culture clash, brace yourself for the reality check you've been waiting for. The one and only Mike Gallagher.
26: The President of the United States decides to address the nation in prime time to reveal that China stole the voter registration data of 220 million Americans. I think that's a pretty big deal, don't you? What a fascinating revelation, and quite an evening, and as expected, the usual suspects had the usual reactions. Oh, he's a sore loser. He can't let it go. I want to explore that argument a little bit in terms of why he can't let it go. I agree. He can't let it go. He is almost seemingly obsessed with what happened in 2020. And I want to walk through the steps with you as to why. First, here's a little bit of President Trump's address last night to the nation, which, of course, as you probably know by now, was not carried by most of the major broadcast networks. ABC and NBC refused outright to air the speech. I'm sure urged on, egged on by people like Alexandria Ocasio-Cortez, who basically threatened them beforehand, said, you better not run it, you shouldn't run it. It's propaganda. He lies. Don't you dare carry it. Well, they didn't. They listened to the woke mob. They listened to the demented left. And they censored an American president. They blacked out a primetime presidential address. They made the editorial decision that this newsworthy event is not going to be covered because we hate the guy. That's today's broadcast networks. CBS wasn't a whole lot better. They cut out real early with their own commentary and their own crap. And don't get don't get distracted by the argument that there's a lot of other platforms that carried his speech. That's not the point. We're talking ABC, NBC, CBS, the three major broadcast networks. So corrupt, so diabolical, that they made an editorial decision that this newsworthy speech wasn't newsworthy. Wow. Here was the president last night.
0: America is back and doing really well, but we still have a major challenge that must be urgently addressed, because no country can be great without fair and honest elections. You have to trust your country, because if there can be no trust, there can be no greatness. And that's very simple. No trust, no greatness.
26: No, well, I mean, we can't trust our country. We don't trust the election system in America. I don't think the Democrats do either. But many Democrats like the fact that our election system is broken, because it gives them the opportunity to cheat. Here's what he said about Chinese-originated ballots, of all things, that was uncovered and has been released and declassified, now available at whitehouse.gov.
0: But it gets even worse. Raw intelligence obtained by the FBI in 2020, yet buried by rogue bureaucrats, stated that China's activities even included an attempt to manufacture illegal ballots for Joe Biden. Documents show that during this period, dozens of significant CIA and NSA reports about China's election targeting were kept out of the presidential briefing. These were briefings I would get almost every day. Everything was kept out that was of importance. One email among intelligence analysts admitted that they had, quote, deliberately massaged the presidential daily briefing to withhold information regarding Chinese activities related to the election. Another official inside the FBI wrote that she was running, quote, a shadow government, unquote, to keep intelligence about China's election meddling from becoming known and to keep it away from the honorable press. Other officials who witnessed such efforts perceived the motivations to be blatantly political.
26: Withheld crucial information about China's nefarious activities from the sitting president of the United States. That's a massive, epic charge. And it's a big deal. And the network should have carried it. If they wanted to rip into him afterwards with their own analysis, that's up to them. They had no business depriving their viewers of this newsworthy event. But of course, the mantra for them, the message for them, is they're not going to let you decide. They're going to decide for you. That's the reality of today's corrupt legacy media. And everybody knows it. Now, I want to tackle this issue once and for all, of Trump being a sore loser over 2020. When you stop and think about it, do you realize how idiotic that accusation is? He won the 2024 presidential race. He's a two-term president. He is victorious. He beat them. So if the claim is he's obsessed about 2020, that's like saying that a team that loses an early round playoff game but goes on to win the Super Bowl is bitter about losing the playoff game. No, they're not. They're glad they won. They are victorious. Trump is victorious. He's our president, and there's nothing they can do about it. He's a two-term president. There's nothing they can do about it. And with millions of Americans, probably more than half, he's wildly popular. And there's nothing they can do about any of that. He's a sore loser? No. The reason he's obsessed about it is because he knows, based on everything that he experienced and he has observed and he has been briefed on, that our election system in America is broken. Mail-in ballots, all this crap that they've put together as a result of COVID, and it's broken. and he wants to fix it. He knows that this is going to live way after he's gone to fix our election process. It would be easy for him to move on from 2020. He wouldn't get the kind of pushback that he gets over obsessing over 2020. You want to know why he's not? Not because he's a sore loser, because he won. He is the winner of the presidential sweepstakes. He wants to fix our election system in America. And anybody who thinks that's a bad idea is totally out to lunch. Anybody who thinks it's not wise to restore election integrity to the United States, well, they might have a nefarious agenda as well. Give me your thoughts. Welcome in. 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
26: I mentioned somewhere that earlier that President Trump looked and sounded a little bit tired. I'm just obviously concerned for him. I always worry about him. We pray for his safety. Man's been, you know, nearly killed several times. I don't know how he keeps up that schedule. And you know, a number of people on social media noticed that as well, that he looked and sounded a little bit tired. It is funny for a guy like me to even make that observation. You should see how much criticism I've been getting. How dare you? You're giving the left a bunch of ammunition against 47. Sleepy, tired? You want to call the president any more names, Mike? Oh, yeah, right, Pennsylvania. I'm calling him names because I'm simply observing something that seems pretty obvious. And maybe he's not. Maybe it was just somber last night because of the message. Maybe he has taken Lindsey Graham's death very hard, and I know many people are. He was very close to Senator Graham. But to Trump supporters, it's okay to just say a normal human reaction. It's all right. We can be a little critical. And that's not even a criticism. You think I'm criticizing him? If I thought he looked and sounded a little sleepy, a little tired? Not sleepy, just tired, exhausted. Can you imagine what this man goes through in a day? I couldn't even begin to keep up with this guy. And I'm almost 15, 20 years younger than him. No, it's not a criticism, and it's all right, Trump supporters. It's okay, Pennsylvania. I don't like the color of that tie. How dare you? He's got a perfect tie. I know why people do it. I know why we all get defensive over anything that even appears to be criticism of him because of what he's been put through. And Lord knows we don't want to be a part of that. I get it. I really do understand that, but just lighten up a little bit. It's okay to have a little chat about whether or not he looked a little tired, looked a little somber. You think that's the equivalent of Joe Biden wandering around like a dementia patient? Give me a break. But it does crack me up. There are Trump supporters, hardcore Trump supporters. Man, you get anywhere close to what even seems like a smidge of Trump criticism. Oh, the gloves come off. And he did look a little tired last night, didn't you think? I mean, he was uncharacteristic. Almost every word was delivered from what he was reading on the teleprompter. That's unusual for him. He always has the teleprompter, but he usually reads a paragraph or two or five or 10, and then he stops and then he riffs. Then he goes on his own, you know, tangent for a while. Then he goes back to the teleprompter. Often thought that the person who runs the teleprompter for Donald Trump has the most thankless job in America. Turns out one of them decided to maybe profit from being the teleprompter operator. The guy that has run his teleprompter for a long time is under investigation. Something about claim, I guess he made bets on what the president was going to say on one of those online betting sites. But, of course, being the teleprompter operator, he had access to what Trump was going to say. So the allegation is he, you know, the deck was stacked in his favor. And he made over $100,000 in wagers. That guy could be in big trouble. You could be in big trouble if you're trying to face how to deal with Medicare. I've been behind this microphone for decades. I can honestly say I've never gotten more positive response to a single advertiser, a partner of ours, than Chapter. The Medicare advisors that are free, that are standing by to walk you through any question you have about Medicare. 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Lynn is in Georgia. Hey, Lynn, you're on the Mike Gallagher Show. Welcome aboard. How are you?
9: Hey, Mike. Thanks. I love your show.
26: Thank you. Appreciate it.
9: What's up? I feel a lot about the way you talk about the world today and everything. I'm just really on board with your thinking.
26: Thank you.
9: You know, I just wanted to say that how else do we have a voice in America except when we go to the polls?
26: That's
9: isn't that our voice?
26: That's everything. It's everything. It's the whole, it's everything. That's why this is so important, Lynn. And
9: exactly.
26: For the Democrats to shrug it off and act like, for the Democrats to resist a vote for voter ID laws and citizen registration. I mean, Lynn, it's the only tool we've got.
9: It is. It's the only one. So I can't understand anyone with a moral compass that really cares about the country and the health of our nation, why you would allow your vote to be diluted because it's not getting counted or it's being subverted by the Chinese or inside people in our government. I mean, how can that be okay?
26: Beautifully put, beautifully stated, Lynn, thank you. Because the bottom line is this. They either don't have a moral compass and they hate America, or they know that a broken election system lets them cheat. And that's what President Trump is trying to stop. That's what he's attempting to block and fix. That's what he wants to change. That's what he wants to rectify. How ridiculous to say he's a sore loser when he is the ultimate winner. He's often said, victory is the best revenge. Well, he has enjoyed that victory. He has celebrated that and experienced that revenge upon his enemies. So guess what? That's a ridiculous accusation that he's suffering from some kind of sore loser status. And let's look at the status of the Democrat Party. I hate to go back to Tim Walz of Minnesota, but this one is mind-blowing, what he said in doubling down over pardoning a convicted child rapist. We'll tell you about that and more coming up next.
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15: Fox News, I'm Gianna Gelosi. The U.S. expanding its air campaign to include bridges near the Strait of Hormuz. The attacks designed to cut off a key supply route for Iranian forces.
16: Strait of Hormuz has been very active for the past 6 days, as well as its coastline, and remains very tense this morning. Recent U.S. strikes have targeted bridges in some of the port cities there. Bandar Khamir is one of the port cities. We've seen Bandar Abbas hit for several days in a row now.
15: Fox's Mike Tobin. Now an update on the cyclosporiasis outbreak sickening thousands across the country.
17: Health officials are investigating Taco Bell's iceberg lettuce supplier as a possible source for the outbreak. The FDA and CDC traced the illness in some states to lettuce grown in Mexico. The Wall Street Journal reports it's from a company called Taylor Farms.
15: Fox's Nate Foy, more than 5,000 cases in 34 states, most of them in Michigan. 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
23: Today, expect a mix of sunshine and clouds with warm temperatures reaching a high of 90. Be prepared for a thunderstorm in the afternoon. Smoke may cause poor air quality in the morning, and there could be ponding on roadways later in the day. Tonight will be partly cloudy, warm, and humid with a low of 75. I'm meteorologist Jason Caterina on AM 560, The Answer.
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26: 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Also, thank you for yesterday. We had a big day in our Food for the Poor campaign, and we're rushing medical supplies and bottled water and food and necessities to the poor people of Venezuela through our partnership with Food for the Poor, beautiful Christian ministry. Gosh, do I appreciate what you're doing so far. We're almost halfway there. Goal is $46,000. I even put out an appeal yesterday. I'm bringing a couple from Dallas to New York City this fall. We're going to see a big Broadway smash hit. I know the star of the show. We're going to take them backstage. We're going to give them a tour. Introduce them to the star. It's going to be an experience of a lifetime. And they donated $25,000. We're going to make a tax deductible to Food for the Poor. Going to make that same offer to you. If you're interested, and if you don't want to go to New York to see a Broadway show and join me for dinner over at Tony's Di Napoli, which is my favorite Italian restaurant in the world, right there at 43rd and Broadway, that's what my guests from Dallas are going to be treated to. But if you'd rather come to the Tampa, Florida area, hey, I'll take you for a boat ride. Maybe we'll do something. We'll do a lot of fun things together. And it'll be your choice. We'll fly you either Tampa or New York. We'll take care of the travel accommodations and the luxury hotel. And you'll hang out with me for a weekend, all for a generous $25,000 tax deductible donation. 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And a lot of people have done this over the years. We've made a lot of lifelong friends. 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And don't forget, anybody who makes a $1,000 donation or more, I will personally call you to thank you in person for your donation. Let's help these people in Venezuela, and let's do God's work together through Food for the Poor. And boy, do we need God. I want to read you this story. There's a man named Tao Lu Vang, 42 years old. He was set to be deported, came from Laos, and he's an illegal immigrant, and he was going to be deported. He confessed to having raped a 10-year-old child over a period of 2 years. Now, he went to Tim Walz and the pardon board because he was facing deportation. And he begged them to pardon them, to pardon him. Do you know that this governor and the other several members of his pardon board that he serves on granted him the pardon? Granted him, a man who pleaded guilty to first-degree criminal sexual assault, admitting that he did this. In the pardon letter, and what he told the police evidently when they interviewed him was, it's a cultural thing to marry and have sex with girls as young as 12. He also reportedly said that the victim, the 10-year-old girl, was just as guilty as him, and she should be arrested. That's the kind of guy he is. So he writes letters to Tim Walz, and then when and asked for a pardon. The pardon has effectively cleared his criminal record and was supposed to halt his deportation. That's why Walz did it. Now, Walz is facing a world of fallout over this evil decision to grant a pardon to a convicted child rapist. Do you know this came up again this week, and he has doubled down. I want you to hear this Democrat governor of Minnesota, who was once the vice presidential running mate to presidential candidate Kamala Harris. I want you to hear what he said this week in doubling down over making a decision to grant a pardon to a convicted child rapist.
0: Did that make us any safer? Did that make the children that are left behind any more stable? Did it improve the idea that we can't all be judged by our worst day? And I want to be very clear, these are horrific crimes. They often are.
26: We shouldn't judge a child rapist by their worst day? There's only one word to describe that. That is a sick, twisted evil that defies explanation. Other than that, the only explanation, this is a sick man. This guy, it's one thing to say, well, yeah, we probably shouldn't have done that one. That kind of slipped through the cracks. Oh, I regret that we pardoned him. We should. No. He's doubling down, because deporting a child rapist is worse than a guy being accountable for child rape. So I'm going to pardon him so that this poor guy doesn't get deported, because what about the kids that are left behind? Well, I got an idea. The kids that are left behind are most definitely safer having this monster removed from their midst. My Lord. 800-655-MIKE. I got to get your reaction to that one, because there's only one explanation. It's a four-letter word, and it starts with E, and it continues with V, and it goes to I, and then L. That's all this is. Evil, sick, twisted, demonic. I run out of words. How do you explain it? Go ahead. You defend what Tim Walz just said right now. 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
10: Most Americans think of Abraham Lincoln and they think of the Civil War or the Emancipation. But in 1862, he signed another hugely significant piece of legislation, the Homestead Act. It offered eligible Americans up to 160 acres of land, not as a prize for the powerful, but as an opportunity for ordinary families willing to live on it, work it, and build something lasting. Why did it matter? Because Lincoln understood that freedom was not merely the absence of tyranny. Rather, freedom required responsibility, labor, stewardship, and moral courage. A free people must be given room to build, but they also must be willing to cultivate what they have been given. That still matters today. Liberty without responsibility decays. Opportunity without character collapses. Lincoln's lesson is clear. A nation stays free when its people remain willing to work, build, and steward freedom under God.
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26: 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I really hate getting personal with any political figure. I always try to tell myself, now that person is a husband, is a wife, Nancy Pelosi. I despise some of the things that she's done in public. Every time I think of her, I watch her in my mind tearing up Trump's State of the Union speech. One of the most despicable, disgraceful, wretched public acts I ever witnessed. But I don't like getting personal. I don't like name calling. I really don't. I don't like tearing her down personally. I don't like calling the governor of Minnesota an evil monster. But can you please explain to me what other explanation works? What other explanation fits? You can't judge a child rapist just based on his worst day? Is the community safer to remove a child rapist from the community? We don't dare deport this poor man to Laos. So, I mean, after all, he's not familiar with Laos. So I give the guy a pardon, clearing his criminal conviction? A guy who said, apparently to the police, that's just a cultural thing, me raping the 10-year-old niece, and she should be arrested too. She's just as bad as I am. This is the guy that Walt, this is beyond the pale. This is impeachable. In a normal place, they would say this governor has completely blown a gasket and we got to remove him. Now, they won't do it because it's Minnesota and they're nuts in Minnesota. Barb knows. She's in Minnesota. Welcome back, Barb. You're surrounded by these lunatics, aren't you?
7: Yes, I am, and I cannot defend any of his actions or words. The thing that I wanted you to know is that the local TV stations, which are just as corrupt as Timmy Boy, when they first reported this, it was for a day or two. The words that were used were, there was an assault on a 10-year-old child. No, there's a big, huge freaking difference between assault and rape.
26: Yep.
7: And then the Democrats always downplay these things. Either they don't report it. Many of the local stations didn't report it. I saw it on national news before I saw it on local news. And by the way, thank you, Mike. I have called before.
26: Well, welcome back. And I'm glad you got that off your chest, because I feel sorry for people in Minneapolis. I was in Minneapolis recently. It's bad. I mean, there's things that are going on in that state under these Democrat leaders. Awful. Awful. And for this governor to pardon an illegal alien who's been convicted of child rape just so he could remain in his community is honest to gosh, nothing shocks me anymore. And then I say that, and then a story like this comes along. Here's a Newsweek article written during the time that Walz and his pardons board gave the guy a pardon. When approached by the New York Times for comment, the Newsweek article says, Walz's office directed them to a letter from Vang's victim, who was 10 when the abuse began, who also reportedly supported the pardon. Well, if the 10-year-old thinks he should be pardoned, well, that should do it, right, Governor Walz? Let the little girl who was raped when she was 10, let her like the guy. Because that's normal. That's what you're basing that on? It is mind-boggling. And I'm going to say this again. He's one of the stars of today's Democrat Party. You're not the vice presidential running mate without being at the top of the top. He's at the top of the heap of the Democrat Party. This is the Democrat Party of 2026. This is what this party has become. And it's everywhere. It is north, south, east, west. Did you see the press conference of the lady with the giant oversized mask on her face? This little old lady railing against people getting evicted from their apartments in New York City, because you see, under Mamdani, he doesn't want to evict anybody. He doesn't want to evict anybody because, well, you know, because socialism and whatever, communism. You don't pay your rent. If you're a deadbeat in New York, Mamdani wants to let you stay there. Forget the hell with the landlord. Just camp out. Don't pay your rent, and we're not going to evict you. So he's got some woman, this little old lady, you got to see this. If you're watching now on Salem News Channel, she got this giant, ridiculous face mask on her face. Mamdani's over her shoulder, leering at her, sneering like a villain in a Batman movie. This is a press conference from the office of the mayor of New York City.
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2: Earlier this year,
3: taking out roads and bridges and a key Iranian surveillance tower. I'm Dave Anthony, Fox News. That's what the U.S. military did overnight, trying to stop Iran from trying to control Strait of Hormuz shipping.
4: The strikes are gaining intensity. A sixth round of airstrikes focused on bridges, Bandar Kamir, Bandar Abbas, both saw road bridges and rail bridges destroyed, all of it disrupting the ability of the Iranians to resupply and threaten shipping in the strait. Khabakar is a port town operated by both India and Iran. That town strikes focus on a tower that was used to oversee the port operations there. Now, for the first time, Iran has acknowledged that strikes are taking a toll on the power grid. Residents to the south of the country have been urged to scale back on electricity consumption.
3: That's Fox's Mike Tobin in Tel Aviv. Oil prices keep rising back up another 3% to a one-month high. Price at the gas pump has spiked back up 9 cents the last 2 days. There are still flash flood warnings, advisories in South Texas after more than 2 feet of rain set rivers and creeks soaring. Two people were killed and vehicles swept away. Canadian wildfire smoke keeps blanketing and hanging over a lot of the U.S. Unhealthy air quality alerts. North Dakota to North Carolina. Fox Weather's Katie Burns in smoky, hazy Cleveland.
5: A lot of people I'm talking to say they're cutting back on time outside. Others are putting masks back on before they head out the door. Health officials are warning that the fine particles in this smoke can travel deep into the lungs, making it especially dangerous for kids, older adults, and people with asthma or other breathing conditions.
3: Scientists may have found what gave thousands of people a parasite that led to a nasty stomach bug and diarrhea in a cyclosporiasis outbreak.
6: The CDC is now publicly connecting Taco Bell and that lettuce possibly grown in Mexico. Taco Bell restaurants in at least 5 different states, Indiana, Kentucky, Michigan, Ohio, and West Virginia.
3: And Michigan has the most cases, more than 4,000. In Ohio, a man who got sick with the parasite is suing Taco Bell. 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
7: I'm Elizabeth MacDonald, and this is the Fox Business Report.
8: Stocks opened sharply lower. However, Apple topped NVIDIA today to become the world's most valuable company. Though Apple shares are flat, NVIDIA shares are down more than 3%, part of the continuing chip sell-off. Investors are fearing the tech run-up in stocks on the artificial intelligence buildup was overdone. Netflix disappointed investors by pulling back on some updates. Its recent quarter was mixed, and Netflix shares are down 11%. Fifth Third Bancorp reported an upbeat quarter after it merged with Comerica, though the stock opened down 3%. Travelers shares are up 5.4%. Travelers had a much better quarter than a year ago when the insurer was dealing with claims from the Los Angeles wildfires. That's your Fox Business Report. I'm Jenny Coselda. Invested in you.
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13: Now, your official weather forecast.
14: Today, expect a mix of sunshine and clouds with warm temperatures reaching a high of 90 degrees. A thunderstorm is likely to occur in the afternoon. In the morning, smoke may cause poor air quality, and later in the day, there could be ponding on roadways. Tonight will be partly cloudy, warm, and humid with a low of 75 degrees. I'm meteorologist Jason Caterina on AM 560, The Answer.
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19: Walked into the studio today and kind of perusing some of the emails, the old email inbox. 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And here's an email from David in Garfield Heights, Ohio. Mike, grow a spine and stop with the election fraud nonsense. You've lost all credibility. Of course, David in Garfield Heights wants Americans to move on from the election problems that this country is facing. And last night, in prime time, President Trump addressed them head on. Very important message. Crucial. Were there any bombshells? I don't know. I mean, I think it's pretty significant that China evidently now has tapped into the data of 220 million Americans on the voter rolls. I think that's pretty big. I think thousands of dead people and non-eligible voters on the voting rolls is very significant. I think the CIA withholding information from Trump during his daily presidential briefings is pretty significant. But the Davids of Garfield Heights of the world want us to move on. And they want us to move on because they don't want to fix the problem. And you have to ask yourself, why don't they want to fix the problem? Well, they don't want to fix the problem because the problem is their solution. You can't tell me that Democrats can win on the issues. They have no issues. They want to complain about affordability? Well, we do too. You think Republicans want things to be tough for the average American when it comes to buying groceries or paying rent or mortgages or electricity? Of course not. This president is doing everything he can to bring prices down. He's also trying to make sure that Iran can't nuke parts of the world. He's also having to deal with the Democrat policies that have done so much damage and destruction to this country. Truth of the matter is, David of Garfield Heights, Ohio, we're never going to let this go until the Save America Act gets passed. And it can get passed. Thune has got to stop his stubborn resistance to something that the majority of Americans want. Senator Mike Lee is correct. We can get this thing passed. What did the House do this week? The House is doing everything it can. The House figured out a filibuster-proof way to get the Save America Act passed. The House Budget Committee yesterday advanced the blueprint that Republicans have put together with crafting a filibuster-proof bill focused on defense funding, farm aid, and voter ID requirements. Now, reconciliation, I know it's boring, it gets into the weeds. All you need to know is that there are paths to get the Save America Act passed. And as President Trump put it last night, as seen on Salem News Channel, not on ABC or NBC or CNN, we carried it. More on that in just a moment, because I believe there's going to be serious consequences for the broadcast networks that decided to censor, that decided to black out, that decided to editorially mandate that their viewers were not going to be allowed to see a news-breaking presidential address in prime time. That is unthinkable. Unthinkable. And incidentally, if they'd have done that to a Democrat president, I'd be saying the same thing. I may not like the Democrat president's message, but a primetime address is news. ABC knows it. Here was the president last night on the need for voter integrity, on the need for this country to fix our election problems once and for all.
16: Great damage has been done to our country. Our elections were left vulnerable to being rigged and stolen, and the trust of the American people was lost. This cannot be allowed to continue. Every American, whether you're a Republican, Democrat, independent, or otherwise, should be able to agree that we deserve the most secure, honest, and fair election system anywhere in the world. Secure elections should be a partisan, really, we should be together, Democrats, Republicans, independents, everybody, and it should not be a partisan issue. It should cause to unite us, not to divide us. This should be a cause. We should be united, not divided. In light of the brand new and irrefutable information I have revealed tonight, my administration is in the process of notifying the states whose election data was compromised by the People's Republic of China and many others. We will be working closely to mitigate any harm, and we're taking swift action to ensure that sensitive voter data is better protected so we can never be bought, we can never be hacked, and we can never watch a stolen election again. Tomorrow, the Secretary of Homeland Security will hold a briefing to outline his department's recent work confirming cyber vulnerabilities in our electronic voting systems. They are bad. We're in the process of informing governors, senators, and members of Congress of potential issues in their states. If you look at voting today, it's in such bad shape in so many states, and we are committing to fix it. And we're also committing to be working with those states and local jurisdictions to help them fix and patch known technical vulnerabilities before the midterm elections. We have very important elections coming up. We want those elections to be honest. I've also ordered DHS to notify every state about non-citizens on their voter rolls and direct them to remove all ineligible voters from the lists immediately. But most importantly, addressing this crisis of election security demands that Congress must pass the Save America Act. How easy is that to do unless you want to cheat? The only reason you wouldn't do it is you want to cheat because your policies are so bad and your candidates are so pathetic that you can't get away or can't get elected any other way. This landmark bill requires that all voters must show photo voter ID. How simple is that?
19: Now, I've got a question for you. I am intrigued by the attitude of this emailer from Garfield Heights, Ohio. Move on. Let it alone. There's no election problems in America. Everything works just fine. Why do you think Trump is so focused on election integrity? What do you think is the reason? Because the Trump haters, as best as I can tell, argue that he's a sore loser, that he's bitter about 2020. How can you be bitter about losing an election in 2020 when you won an election in 2024? How can you be a sore loser about being a two-term president? How can you be bitter about having lost one election when you won two, which have cemented you in history as a two-term president? They hate the fact that he's a two-term president. They hate the fact that millions of Americans voted for this guy three times. And they hate the fact that he is trying to fix the way we conduct our elections in America. So let me just turn it over to you as we, and I'm kind of fired up. Great to have you here. It's a Friday. We've had quite a week, a lot of twists and turns. Welcome in. Our number is 800-655-MIKE. And I hope you'll answer my question. What do you think motivates him? I admit he doesn't want to let the 2020 election and election shenanigans alone. He's like a dog with a bone. Why do you think that is? Give me your honest, heartfelt answer to that. I'd love to hear it. 800-655-MIKE, 800-655-6453. 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
19: 21 past the hour. There's a shot of Arkansas. Or no, it's Alaska. I always get AK mixed up with the state abbreviation, but a beautiful, beautiful place. Looks like Tenakee Springs, Alaska, and we always appreciate hearing from our audience members in Alaska, Hawaii. 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I don't really want to make a big deal out of this about what time of day we do it, but it's fun to have a live audience when we do it because there's a lot of people that get into the chat room, and I like to monitor the chat and have fun with that. 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Mark and I, we really joke about our daily talk shows have become the second most favorite thing we do, the podcast being the most favorite. And I don't know, I'm entirely sure we're joking. Anyway, all right, let's go to it. I have a question for you. Why, if Trump won't let election integrity go, why do you think he won't let it go? Why is he continuing to beat this drum? Anthony's in New Jersey. Hey, Anthony, welcome aboard. How are you?
23: Hey, I'm doing fantastic, Mike. Thanks for having me on the show.
19: You bet.
23: Real quick, I do I live by this mantra, and it's very, very simple. If you want to win an argument, and now this has become an argument because we're still talking about it all this time. If you want to win an argument, start out by being right. And I believe the guy is right. They show us everything they can. I mean, common sense is not common anymore. But if you want to take a month to count mail-in ballots and every little thing that they do, and then they won't allow us to secure the elections, it just doesn't make sense. So start out by being right. I believe the guy's right. And I hope he can prove that he's right. You know, that'll I think that'll just be a great thing for the country.
19: That it would be, and that's what he's trying to do. And that, and you've just hit upon great analysis and great insight, Anthony, because you've just hit upon what he's trying to do. He's trying to prove it, and it's tough. But apparently, there's thousands of pages of documents that have been declassified showing that China tapped in and has access to 222 million American voters. That's a lot of people. But here's what their argument is. And I want to go back. This Jenna Griswold is the Secretary of State of Colorado. And a lot of people have a lot to say about that lady. That person has been in awe. Has been Tina Peters come to mind? This is a very dubious person. Check out what she said on CNN about why Trump is focused on 2020.
3: Well, first off, thanks for having me on. And my reaction is the same as the U.S. Senator. Trump is a sore loser, embracing a sore loser strategy. Let me be very clear. The 2020 election was free and fair. After Trump's lies about the 2020 election, over 60 lawsuits were filed challenging the results. Every single one of them was lost. They were unsuccessful except one, which was about a minor issue about a ballot cure timeline for not many voters. Even the president's former attorney general himself, Bill Barr, said there's no evidence of widespread fraud and that Trump himself knows that he lost the 2020 election. National Intelligence released a report showing that there was no foreign interference altering the outcome of the election. Trump is a sore loser. It's time that he accepts the results.
19: Now, the truth of the matter is, first of all, she knows that all the lawsuits were thrown out on procedural grounds, not on the merit of the case. She knows that full well. She also knows very shrewdly that if she keeps using the phrase, like they do, widespread fraud, that maybe you'll get convinced. Look, I'll admit that I don't know that there was widespread fraud. I'll also confirm that Joe Biden won by the slimmest of margins. So if you don't have widespread fraud, well, you don't need widespread fraud. But she knows all that. And last of all, she also knows that he is the ultimate winner. Because unlike you, Jenna Griswold, he's the president. You're the Secretary of State of Colorado. He's your president, and there's nothing you can do about it. You're stuck with that fact. He is a successful president because he has won two terms. And you can't change that. If he's a sore loser, how do you explain his 2024 victory? No, he's the winner, lady. You're the loser. You could win when it comes to your wireless coverage. 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
7: 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I think the president is internalizing a deep hatred for Iran, and it's going to come out.
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8: Fox News, I'm Therese Crowley. 6 days of CENTCOM strikes on Iran, now taking down Iran's port infrastructure at Bandar Abbas to keep commercial ships safe.
24: The targeting of roads, bridges, and bases around the port city of Bandar Abbas is significant because it cuts off Iran's Revolutionary Guard Corps supply routes, essentially isolating them. Bandar Abbas is key to controlling the Strait of Hormuz.
8: President Trump with a primetime reveal alleging China interfered in the 2020 election, that 18 states' votes were bought, hacked, or stolen by China.
25: In a rare move, NBC and ABC Fake News have both said that they would not cover this speech. They knew what it was about.
8: Suggesting their FCC licenses be revoked. Taco Bell changing out its Mexican-grown iceberg lettuce, investigated as a possible source of the cyclospora outbreak from California's Taylor Farms. 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
14: Today, expect a mix of sunshine and clouds with warm temperatures reaching a high of 90. Be prepared for a thunderstorm in the afternoon. Smoke may cause poor air quality in the morning, and there could be ponding on roadways later in the day. Tonight will be partly cloudy, warm, and humid with a low of 75. I'm meteorologist Jason Caterina on AM 560, The Answer.
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19: 26 minutes before the hour, it was fun. Yesterday, I had an encounter with a doctor, a female doctor. She was great. Kind of a weird exchange, and nothing wrong. I mean, everything's fine with me, but she was a big-time conservative. And it's funny, when you're in Florida, you think you're in a safe red state, but there's pockets. There are pockets of Florida. St. Petersburg, pretty liberal community. Big battle for mayor in St. Pete between Ken Welch, the incumbent, and Charlie Crist. That Charlie Crist never goes away. That guy, he's a Republican, then he wants to be a Democrat, then he's a Republican, now he wants to be mayor, he wants to be a congressman, he wants to be governor. He's one of those perennial candidates, never goes anywhere. We got so many people who are so good at what they do. I don't want to get out of here on this end of the week here and Friday without thanking you, first of all, for your support of our Food for the Poor campaign. We're almost at $20,000. You know, our goal is $46,000 to rush emergency supplies to the victims of the Venezuelan earthquakes. There's thousands of people in the streets right now of Venezuela with nothing. 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Here's their number, 844-860-HOPE. 844-860-4673. I'm also a little surprised I haven't gotten a taker yet on my offer to host you in either New York or Tampa for a weekend for a $25,000 tax-deductible donation. I'm bringing a couple from Dallas to New York this fall. We're going to see a big Broadway show. They're going to get to meet the stars of the show backstage. They're going to get a tour. I'm going to take them to dinner to Tony's Di Napoli, which is my absolute favorite restaurant in New York, really my favorite Italian restaurant in the world. Love those guys. If you're ever there in New York, 43rd and Broadway, go check out Tony's Di Napoli. Say hi to Chiro and Drenny, the managers over there, and Bruce, the managing partner. I'm going to take this wonderful couple to Tony's. But look, if you don't want to go to New York and you'd like to support Food for the Poor with a big $25,000 donation, and you'd like to come to Florida instead, some sunshine, some beach, maybe I'll take you for a boat ride, I'll treat you to a good time. You'll see. If you're interested in all of that offer, please email us. 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Back to the political realities of the day we're in. How about Josh Hawley? Have you heard about the Department of Justice attorney Elizabeth Oyer, who got fired in the Trump administration because while she served as the pardons czar for Joe Biden, she recommended commuting the death sentence of even Dylann Roof, that monster who killed those poor, loving churchgoers at Mother Emanuel Church in Charleston. She didn't want anybody to have the death penalty. You got to hear this exchange. This is brilliant. Here's Senator Josh Hawley, the Republican from Missouri, taking on this former Biden attorney, Elizabeth Oyer, over her clemency for Dylann Roof. You ready for this? Partly because he suffered from anxiety.
0: You were President Biden's pardon attorney, is that correct?
4: I was the Justice Department's pardon attorney.
0: You recommended, you made clemency recommendations to the White House whether or not to pardon inmates, is that correct?
4: My job was to make clemency recommendations.
0: And in that capacity, you recommended that the President of the United States, Joe Biden, grant clemency to all 40 federal death row inmates, all of them, clear them out, correct?
4: Sir, as I told Chairman Grassley, I'm not free to discuss the recommendation.
0: Well, that's what your memo says. President. I mean, we have your memo. Your memo of November 4th, 2024 says, and I quote, disparity and undue severity of sentence, which are present in many, if not all, of these cases, have been recognized as grounds for clemency. And you went on to recommend in that memo and a series of other memos that are now recorded and public record, that the President of the United States grant clemency to murderers, rapists, and the most horrible offenders, all of them, clear death row completely out. I'm amazed you've been called here today. I'm absolutely amazed by it. But let's just talk about the people who you recommended. You talk about honoring victims. The people who you recommended get clemency and live at the expense and sufferance of taxpayers for the rest of their lives. Let's start with Dylann Roof. Dylann was a neo-Nazi who murdered 9 African-American worshipers at a Bible study in Charleston, South Carolina, 2015. Do you remember this case?
4: I do remember it very well.
0: I would hope you did. Here's his victims. You want to look at them? There they are. Nine of them at a Bible study in a church, killed in cold blood. The DOJ knew from day one that he had decided, I'm going to quote from the prosecutors, decided to attack African Americans because of their race. He further decided to attack African American worshipers in a black church in order to make his attack more notorious. More notorious. And yet you recommended that he be granted clemency, live at the expense of taxpayers for the rest of his life, substitute your judgment for that of the American judicial system. Do you stand by that recommendation today?
4: Sir, I'm not going to comment on the recommendations that I made, but I can tell you that Mr. Roof is going to die in prison as...
0: He's going to live in prison for a very long time because of you, because of your recommendations. And here's what you said in your memo of October 30th, 2024. You said that actually Roof is not a compelling candidate for clemency, but you recommended it anyway. Why? Because he suffered from anxiety, you said. Right? He suffered from anxiety. Did it ever occur to you that maybe... the family of his victims might suffer a little bit of anxiety because he marched into their church and murdered them in cold blood because he was an incredible racist and he wanted to get on TV?
4: Sir.
0: Do you regret it?
4: I'm not going to comment on the record.
0: Do you regret it?
19: Wow. That's pretty powerful stuff. Text from Wisconsin that sums it all up. Mike, it's easy. It's simple. Evil people do evil things. This portion of our show is sponsored in part by Americans for Prosperity. If you want to do something meaningful that has impact during this 250th anniversary of America, take less than just a few minutes and read the Declaration of Independence. It's time for us to get back to the basics. When we see the insanity that we're having to suffer through, hey, my friends at Americans for Prosperity have launched the Declaration Project. This is a nationwide effort to help Americans rediscover the principles that made America exceptional. 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How familiar are you with the Declaration of Independence? 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I mentioned this doctor yesterday. She went on. 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
13: Most Americans think of Abraham Lincoln and they think of the Civil War or the Emancipation. But in 1862, he signed another hugely significant piece of legislation, the Homestead Act. It offered eligible Americans up to 160 acres of land, not as a prize for the powerful, but as an opportunity for ordinary families willing to live on it, work it, and build something lasting. Why did it matter? Because Lincoln understood that freedom was not merely the absence of tyranny. Rather, freedom required responsibility, labor, stewardship, and moral courage. A free people must be given room to build, but they also must be willing to cultivate what they have been given. That still matters today. Liberty without responsibility decays. Opportunity without character collapses. Lincoln's lesson is clear. A nation stays free when its people remain willing to work, build, and steward freedom under God.
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19: That's a big, big problem. You've got a president delivering a primetime address, and you've got ABC, NBC, and frankly CBS, because they bailed early and they were making all kinds of apologies, and CNN, of course. Look, they're going to have some explaining to do, and I don't think he's going to let it go. So that's a big deal too with the networks. I know they're largely irrelevant to most of us. Last night we carried the speech on Salem News Channel.
12: Of course.
19: We carried it across the platform of our stations. There's, like you say, there's cable. You know, you keep saying, and you're right, there's lots of other platforms that make it available, but that's not the point. The point is to have major broadcast TV networks that have a FCC license that are entrusted to provide news and information and entertainment to the American citizens, for them to make an edit, and it's strictly an editorial decision. We're gonna black out this speech. We're not gonna let our viewers see what he's saying. That's a problem. And look, in a way, he's masterful because he got them to take the bait.
2: Sure.
19: Now, and you wait and see. You watch and see the consequences. It'll range from either banning, I predict, either banning ABC, CBS, NBC, and CNN correspondents from the White House press briefings, or all the way as bad as draconian, maybe, as challenging their license to operate. I mean, they have a license with the Federal Communications Commission.
2: So, and there's a word on that. The license is to individual stations. Networks don't have licenses.
19: Correct, however, but the networks are comprised of stations.
2: And they often own a bunch of stations.
19: So they have owned and operated stations under their umbrella. So that's a big deal. So anyway, that's number one. Quick personal aside, didn't he look and sound tired to you?
2: I always wonder, you know, this man who gets 3 hours of sleep and slams Big Macs all day, how healthy is he really? And he seems to have energy that he's going to outlive all of us. There wasn't a lot of energy last night.
19: And
2: it wasn't. And sometimes, like a few days ago when he was talking about the death of Lindsey Graham, that's understandable that it would seem kind of downtrodden and weary and put upon. But it was not peak energetic Trump last night either. I don't want to underanalyze that. Don't want to overanalyze it.
19: And we could spend too much time, and I don't want to give any ammunition to his critics who are completely convinced that he's spiraling into dementia and madness and all this crazy stuff.
2: Yeah, these people saying that who said nothing about Biden. They watched Biden become brain dead in front of their faces, and now they dare to come to us if Trump looks a little weary or messes up a country. It's like, well, there you go. It's just like Biden. Yeah, no, it's not.
19: It's so funny. I don't know why I'm on this distribution list, an email list for the Daily Beast, and I don't really read much of the Daily Beast, but every single day I see the headlines. Every single day. I'm not kidding you. You could go back for 6 months. Every day it's something about Trump melting down. There's a meltdown today. There's a meltdown here. This is a meltdown. Everything's a meltdown. Everything's spiraling into madness and insanity. Speaking of madness and insanity, today's state of the before I go on to the Democrats today, let me ask you something about the accusation that Trump is a sore loser about 2020. That's what they say about him. They say because the argument is, hey, could he leave 2020 alone? Can we move forward? We get it. It was 6 years ago. You and I both agree, I think. We don't fix our election system. We don't have a country. But here's the absolute idiotic argument that he's a sore loser over 2020. Wait a minute. He won in 2024. How could he be a sore loser about losing in the middle of his two terms? He is a two-term president. That holds no water. That's like saying the Cowboys lost one game or one playoff game leading up into the Super Bowl, and then they won the Super Bowl. Oh, but there are sore losers about losing the playoff. No, they're not. What are you talking about? He won, Mark. As he always says, success is the ultimate vindication. He beat them.
2: Overall, is he glad to be president now? He would not be president now if we could go back into a time machine and turn 2020 out the way he wanted it to at the time, the way we all wanted it to at the time. Right. Be careful what you wish for. So, yeah, I think the sore loser label is that he remains deeply, deeply wounded by what was done to him in 2020. So do I. Now it doesn't make somebody a sore loser. Like, I wish I had won, or I mean, I don't know, cause he wouldn't be there now, but is he still deeply aggrieved by what happened in 2020? Yes, he is. And he has every right to be.
19: Well, aggrieved, or he could be now fixated on the fact that our U.S. election system, based on what he experienced, is broken. And these disclosures that are all posted now at whitehouse.gov, and so many people went to it last night, evidently they crashed the website.
2: They did.
19: Mm-hmm. Hundreds of millions of American voter files are in the hands of foreign governments like China. Voting machines and ballot counting systems have been exposed to hacking, are exposed to hacking and manipulation. China, obviously trying to meddle in our election, evidence of fraud being buried, covered up. hundreds of thousands of non-citizens and dead people still active on voter rolls and still no voter ID or proof of citizenship required. That's what he is fixated on. That's what he's aggrieved about. And he doesn't care about himself or the past. He won. He's the victor. He's the Super Bowl champion. He's the two-term president. He's got nothing to gain by going back to 2020 except to fix our broken election system. And I'm glad he's doing it. Me too, because that's why you do that.
2: Everybody's saying, don't look at the past, just look at the future. They're right. I understand that. And we're not going to bog down and relitigate.

0: Iran threatening to close a different strait with help from a terror proxy, the Houthis in Yemen. An election pledge from the head of Homeland Security.
1: States must do their part to secure our election systems, and we stand by to help.
0: Secretary Mark Wayne Mullen just announcing some security steps will be mandatory for states to get federal funding. As the president continues to question election integrity, Democrats accuse him of trying to undermine the midterms. Just getting word of a strong earthquake near the coast of southern Mexico, which borders Guatemala. Preliminary magnitude 7.3, prompting a tsunami warning. Reports of buildings shaking in Guatemala, but no immediate reports of injuries. More than 500 wildfires in Canada still impacting U.S. air quality. From the Midwest to the East Coast.
2: The smoke is still hanging over Cleveland. In fact, many people say it's even worse today compared to yesterday. And the smell is different, too. It's a bit more industrial now, less like a campfire.
0: Fox Weather's Katie Byrne.
2: On Thursday, Detroit and Minneapolis recorded some of the worst air quality levels in the world. As the air quality drops, more people are reaching for masks before they head outside.
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3: Now, your official weather forecast.
4: This afternoon, expect a mix of sunshine and clouds with the possibility of a thunderstorm, making it quite hot with a high of 90. Be cautious as there may be ponding on roadways. Tonight will bring partly cloudy skies, remaining warm and humid with a low of 75. I'm meteorologist Jason Caterina on AM 560, The Answer.
3: 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They go up, they come down. 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
14: It's time for breaking news, expert insight, and informed commentary on what's happening in Springfield, Chicago, and beyond. 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
15: All right, I'm happy it's Friday. It's been a full day already, up since 3:45. Got to cover Dan's show this morning along with Jim Urio. I really appreciate that. It's really an honor to try and step into his shoes, and it's not that easy to do so.
16: No, it's just a lot of radio. And it's good, though. It's a different kind of radio than this show. I mean, this show, we have 1 hour. We got to pack everything in. And we focus more on local issues, but sometimes national issues as well, because they do affect you locally. But I listened to part of your show, and it was great. And at the 8 o'clock hour, you guys were discussing something that... I want to just expound on just a little bit more, and you can roll out the story, but it's so disturbing that this happened.
15: It really is disturbing. Let's take a look quick at Trump's speech last night, because he talked about the big stuff that he is taking care of, the big stuff. And one of those was border control, which links completely to the article that you want to bring up. And I think it's important to bring up again. But let's talk about that border control and what Trump has done so far.
17: Our previously wide-open borders have been transformed into the most secure borders in the history of our country, with zero illegal aliens being admitted to the United States in the past 14 months. That is zero. Nobody thought it was possible. We had the worst border in the history of our country, and now we have the best.
16: Okay. Thank goodness.
15: Yeah, no kidding. And you know what? Okay, that's just the start of it. Locking down the border, making sure no more illegals come in. But we got to get these people out of it, get out of the country, honestly. And the Department of Homeland Security released a following statement after ICE lodged a detainer asking J.B. Pritzker and Illinois sanctuary politicians to not release from jail a Venezuelan criminal illegal alien who was arrested on felony charges of kidnapping and sexually assaulting a child in Kane County.
16: Yeah, it happened in Pingree Grove on a Friday. And I got to tell you, she was on her bike. He snatched her off her bike, held her against her will, which is called kidnapping, sexually assaulted her. Then he let her go. But then he was out for a few days, Jeannie. And then the police there and the Kane County Sheriff's had to use ring cameras, people's cameras, to link him to the crime. And then they arrested him. Currently, he's being held, you know, he's being held pending his trial. But the Department of Homeland Security had to get involved to make sure that he stayed behind bars. And this is what I wanted to tell you this morning when I was listening to you guys, and I almost called in, is J.B. Pritzker, nobody can ask him about, hey, when his court case is adjudicated, you're going to demand him to be deported, right? We need to ask Governor Pritzker that face-to-face. Reporters need to confront him on this, because he might pull a Tim Walz. There was a man from Laos who was in Minnesota illegally, repeatedly raping a 10-year-old boy. And Governor Walz, that coward, that sick tampon Tim, he's mentally ill. He didn't want to deport him, Jeannie. He said that he's not a threat to the community. That would be more dangerous for him to go back to his family in Laos.
15: Well, you know, with Pritzker running again in 2026 for his third term after destroying the state, by the way, Why is the media going to ask him? Is the media going to ask him, will you cooperate with ICE in getting rid of this Valdez Murrow scumbag who sexually assaulted a 9-year-old? A 9-year-old.
16: And did you see his mugshot? His mugshot, he looks like a punk. A punk blank, you know what. With more of this, let's welcome to the program Jennifer Boss. Her daughter, Megan Boss, was... her body was dismembered by somebody who was here illegally. And after he was arrested, Jennifer, did Governor Pritzker come in and ask and demand that he be deported back to Mexico?
18: First of all, I have to clarify, she was not dismembered. That was a mistaken fact that that really flew through social media. But it wasn't true. But she was hidden in a garbage can full of bleach for 51 days before she was located while we searched for her. Governor Pritzker never contacted me. He's never mentioned our case. He's never addressed the issue. And Jose Mendoza Gonzalez was released the day after he was arrested. He was let loose with no monitoring back to his home where she was found from April until July when President Trump stepped in and ICE arrested him.
16: Wow. Now, what did you listen to this president's speech last night?
18: Unfortunately, I only caught parts of it. I'm actually in Washington, D.C. right now. I testified yesterday at Acting Attorney General Todd Blanche's confirmation hearing.
16: Oh, okay. Well, tell us about that.
18: It was such an incredible privilege to do. It's a very contentious nomination. There's a lot of things that people are having questions with, but I feel really confident that he'll be confirmed.
16: Yeah. And what was the premise of your testimony? How did you start out your conversation?
18: I was mostly representing, I told Megan's story, of course, but I was there to help people understand what Todd Blanche and this administration has done for victims of illegal immigrant crime. You know, the Angel families have been neglected and ignored when all we're trying to do is get the message across to the things that are happening that are loopholes that are allowing our American citizens to be harmed and killed by illegal aliens that don't belong here.
15: Yeah, well,
18: completely preventable, you know, completely preventable. We just have to uphold the laws that are already on the book.
15: No doubt about it. And we need the media to be, you know, a little bit more voracious in holding our public officials accountable for this. I was just perusing the headlines about a 9-year-old from Pingree sexually assaults. I just threw that in. And of course, what do you get? WGN-TV. Hampshire man charged.
16: Hampshire man? Yeah. He's from Venezuela here illegally.
15: I know. Daily Herald. Hampshire man accused. Hoodline. Hampshire man held. AOL. Man charged in Pingree. NBC Chicago. Child sexually assaulted suspect in custody. ABC 7. Hampshire man. These people don't want to put out. He's a freaking illegal alien scumbag who's been sitting here in this sanctuary state, allowed to do whatever the hell he wants to.
18: Well, here's the thing. They are not allowed to ask the legal status of anybody that they arrest. So if they can't ask it, even the judge can't ask it, it can't be used against them. It can't be, even if they admit it, as in my case, where he did admit he was here illegally, it can't be used to hold them as a flight risk. It can't be used against them at all. So you think about this. If you are trying to get statistics, you know, people tell me all the time, well, American citizens, they commit more crimes than, you know, statistically than illegal aliens. Well, you want to know what? You don't know how many illegal aliens have committed crimes because there is no record.
16: Yep.
15: That's right.
16: And we don't know how many illegal aliens have committed murder.
15: And why
16: first degree or second degree. And it's so sick. And what happened to your daughter? I mean, I think about her all the time. I am so sorry. That was just preventable crime. That. And what a monster. I mean, a ghoulish beast. And you were searching in front for your daughter in front of his house, and he was never cooperative.
18: We knocked on his door. One of our volunteers handed him a flyer. I mean, he hid inside when we knocked on his door. He admitted it. He was inside when we knocked on his door, and he was in there like a coward, hiding.
16: And when did they finally discover your daughter's body in the garbage can with bleach?
19: She went missing on February 19th, and she wasn't found until April 10th.
15: Well, Jennifer, I want to thank you so much for just coming in and weighing in on this important topic. We're going to continue to report on these illegal aliens and the crimes that they commit, and we're going to pressure the politicians, as everybody needs to do. And by the way, you know what? Where are the voters? The voters just need to vote these idiots out of office. There's no reason for to have sanctuary state or sanctuary cities Absolutely. In the United States. It's just awful. But I want to thank you so much, Jennifer.
19: Governor Pritzker will not hold this detainer when that person is let out of jail. He will not. They are releasing thousands of these criminals back into the streets rather than honoring the detainers, and that has to change.
15: And you know what the media is reporting on now? What? They're saying, oh, the ICE people, they're taking people within 1,000 feet of the courthouse, and we passed a law saying that they can't do that, and they're doing that anyway. Well, you know why they're doing it? Because they're going to challenge that law. They're daring yep. Pritzker to sue them for arresting these criminal illegals outside the courthouse when they pass this bogus law that you can't do it. Oh, give them 1,000-foot start. Frickin' idiots. Yep. Governed by idiots in the state. Jennifer, thank you so much for advocacy. Thank you for being up there at the Blanche hearing and continuing to sound the alarm about what's going on. We appreciate you.
19: Absolutely. I appreciate you talking. Have a good day.
16: You too. All right. Coming up on The Real Story, Republican lawmakers pen a letter to the WNBA on the treatment of Caitlin Clark. We'll begin there with Jennifer Say.
20: 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It's The Real Story on AM 560, The Answer.
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16: All right. I have to tell you, I've been watching the WNBA because of Sophia Cummings and because of Caitlin Clark. And I'm sure you know who Caitlin Clark is, Jeannie, right?
15: Go ahead.
16: And she's a Hawkeye. Thank you very much.
15: Uh-huh, yes.
16: I know you love, you know, when they dribble the ball down the paint and make a layup. It's, you know, kind of like the NBA, but a little bit different. But the way that this woman, Caitlin Clark, is being attacked, physically attacked. Last I saw, this big, huge black woman threw her down on the ground and put a chokehold, like punched her neck. And if she did that out on the streets, she would have been arrested for assault. But for some reason, the woman was not ejected from the game. So with more on this, let's welcome to the program Jennifer Say from Say Anything Substack Podcast. She's a filmmaker. She's an author. She's a business executive, and she's the CEO president of XXXY Athletics. Good morning, Jennifer. How are you?
0: I'm good. Thanks for having me.
16: So tell us why Republican lawmakers now are trying to help Caitlin Clark on the hardwood.
0: Well, I will start by saying I don't love that the Republican lawmakers are intervening, but I also understand that there's a vacuum of leadership. And the commissioner, Engelbert, has done nothing to protect this star player. Caitlin Clark is a phenomenon. I mean, viewership for the games that she plays in, it's twice as high as when she's not playing. She sells tickets. She sells jerseys. Her jersey sales are on par with the top NBA players. I mean, the WNBA has never seen anything like this. This league has never made money. They have this golden goose. And the commissioner seems unwilling to, one, leverage that to make money for the league, but two, protect her, because she's not, she is the face of the league, and she's not the face of the league that the other players want. And so it's like mean girl insanity, and they're choking her out on the court and hip checking her. And so the lawmakers got involved because the commissioner's doing nothing. She's not saying, I don't know if she's afraid of backlash from the other players. She certainly has no courage to lead this organization appropriately. And so the lawmakers got involved. I would prefer that they didn't, because I think they have other things to do. But I also understand that there has been no leadership from the commissioner. And so, you know, I don't know. I don't know what happens. Look, I'll compare it to, look, USA Gymnastics should have handled their stuff when there were abusive coaches and Larry Nassar in their midst, and they didn't. So eventually Congress had to get involved, and they passed the Safe Sport Act. So if you don't manage your league, there's going to be outside intervention.
16: What is the name of this bill that they're proposing, or that they've authored? Is it
0: the Republican lawmakers?
16: Yeah. I mean, is it Don't Hurt Caitlin Clark bill, or don't?
0: No, I don't think it's a bill. They're just saying, like, you need to protect the players. They're being assaulted on the court, or there's going to be an investigation.
15: Have we seen an assault of this nature, so blatantly a personal assault, in the NBA?
0: Well,
15: I mean, it gets rough out there. It gets, I mean, I've seen it, but I mean, this is
16: poking of the eye.
15: The continuous targeting of her on the court.
0: Yeah, it does get rough out there. It's a contact sport. It's not nice, but I think they're hiding behind that because, you know, the incident that you're referring to where she was choked literally like a throat to her fist after the play, I mean, that wasn't during play. That was after. Mm-hmm. That was excessive aggression. Nothing was called until 24 hours later. Rumor has it that Engelbert, the commissioner, was pressured by the NBA commissioner to actually do something. And it was eventually called a flagrant foul. And I think the player was ousted from a game or two and had to pay a fine. But it took 24 hours. And all you need is eyes to see that was an assault. It wasn't during play. It was after the play. So, they're hiding behind that. Yeah, it's just tough play out there. This is contact sport. If she can't take the heat, get out of the kitchen. But it's kind of bull. She's being attacked relentlessly in a much more aggressive way, in ways that are clearly flagrant fouls. And the league is not really doing anything about it.
16: Well, can't she help herself? Like, why isn't she having a press conference saying, I'm done being bullied. I'm done being assaulted. And stop. This stops right now. Why doesn't she do that? Or at the very least, maybe go play basketball in Europe. She can make a ton of money.
0: Well, that's what she should do.
16: She should do that.
0: I think she's afraid if she does the first thing. I don't want to put words in her mouth, but she probably thinks it'll get worse.
16: Oh.
0: You know what I mean? It's like the tattletale who goes to the teacher and then everybody finds out gets bullied more.
15: Well, look, I actually just think that she's been, unfortunately, a little bit indoctrinated herself.
16: I know.
15: Having coming out of the university system, having had to play with a bunch of lesbians on the team, having to deal with them. It's true. It's true.
0: She probably feels
15: like she just can only go so far.
0: Yeah.
15: Because, you know, she's used to it. I don't know.
1: No, I love you. I know it's true. It's true.
15: It's true.
16: It's majority black lesbian women that play in the WNBA. Except for beautiful Sophia Cunningham, who's kind of like her bodyguard and, you know,
0: her protector.
16: When somebody, yeah, her protector.
0: Yeah, I think she probably feels a little bad that she's the face of the league and that she's the one. Like, she's been made to feel bad and she's internalized that. And so she doesn't want to push back or fight back. I mean,
15: do you
0: think
15: this,
0: just walk away.
15: Do you think this has anything to do with some of her, I mean, her deals, like her, clothing.
16: Oh, endorsements, you mean?
15: Endorsement deals.
16: Oh, yeah. Sure. She's got a lot of endorsements.
15: I mean, I think that maybe she can only push back so far before she loses millions of dollars.
0: Oh, I see your point. Well, I think they're mad that she has those endorsement deals, and that's part of what prompts the aggression, because she's making so much more money than any of them are. Mm-hmm. You don't make a lot of money playing in the WNBA, even if you're a star. This new year, a new contract negotiation, the players are able to earn a bit more, but the rank and file players are not making a lot of money. And so here she is raking in many, many, many millions of dollars from brands like Nike, which I'm sure makes the players especially angry, you know?
15: Yeah, but do you think she can only go so far because she might lose a Nike contract. She might,
16: oh, I see.
15: If they, she absolutely. Just, you know, she goes all in with XXXY, you know, I'm wearing that on my uniform instead. I don't know that she can do that.
0: No, I think she is very aware, and I'm sure there's a lot of pressure not to say certain things, not to blame these other athletes for whatever. She's probably afraid she'd lose the contract. Sure, absolutely.
15: Because they could stick up for her too, honestly.
16: Oh yeah, you're right.
15: You know, and I don't follow this that much, but whoever the girl is that assaulted her with the, you know, fist to the throat, does she have, you know, endorsements that should be at risk because she's a thug?
0: That's a great question. I don't know if she has other endorsements. Look, I think the big brands, you know, Clark is a huge win for Nike, and yet somehow they waited more than a year to bring her shoe out rather than the day she stepped on the court as a rookie, which is crazy. And yet now I do think they're trying to kind of merchandise her and make the most out of that investment. But I think even they've been sort of tentative to lead with her because for whatever reason, you guys can say it, she is the face of the league right now, but she's not the face of the league that the players want. And yep. These brands like Nike and the commissioner are kind of kneeling to the other players, essentially. I mean, they none of them want to be accused of being racist for touting this white player. I think that's what it is. So it's just a really messed up dynamic, and she's taking, you know, bearing the brunt of it. I think you're right. If I were her, I'd be like, you know what, guys, later, I'm not going to keep getting beat up on the court. I can go get millions in Europe. I'm going to go play there, and I'll keep my Nike contract.
16: Yeah, and what if she was married and tried to get pregnant? I mean, they could assault her and she could lose a baby. I mean, there's so many factors. Like, once they throw you down one time too hard, that could end her career. Jennifer, say, I want to quickly talk to you. Jeannie and I both want to talk to you about the gay cruise ship that was turned away by Turkey and then Egypt. Because I love your Substack anyway. It's the only one me every time you release a Substack, whether it be multiple times a week or once a week. But the Say Anything Substack. But you talked about this cruise ship. So what happened?
0: So a big gay cruise, which is a thing, it was intended to dock. You know, it's like 2,000 gay guys on a cruise ship.
16: Oh, what could go wrong?
0: With Patti LuPone, who's like a Broadway star who won a Tony for Evita. She's the performer. And they go to dock, I think, first in Turkey, and Turkey basically was like, you can't come here. It's, you know, whatever's happening there, I'm not getting the quote right. Whatever's going on there is not aligned with our values, basically. Okay. And they said, you can't come here. So the boat turned around, and then it went to Egypt and was also turned away by Egypt. Egypt made no statement. They just didn't let them dock. So the guys are mad. They seem, or at least some of them who've publicly made statements and videos on TikTok, et cetera, to not understand that these Muslim countries really don't like the gays. And one guy, in fact, is blaming Trump. It's Trump's fault.
16: Oh, my gosh.
0: That's what's going on.
16: All right. Jennifer, say thank you so much. You could read her Substack at Say Anything, S-A-Y, Say Anything. And also go to XXXY Athletics and order yourselves some t-shirts and some shorts and some paraphernalia, some activewear. Thank you, Jennifer. Have a great weekend.
0: Thanks for having me. Bye.
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3: News. I'm Chris Foster. Following up on President Trump's primetime speech about election security, Homeland Security Secretary Mark Wayne Mullen says the federal government will help states with election security support.
4: If these states want a grant and they want to be reimbursed to work or to run federal elections, they're going to have to implement security issues.
3: Democrats say this is all about undermining confidence in this year's elections. Wildfire smoke spreading farther south, down to South Carolina. The worst of it still closer to the Canadian border.
5: The source of all this, of course, thousands of miles away from hundreds of wildfires that continue to burn in Canada right now, sending smoke into the Midwest and Northeast. Forecasters expect conditions to improve this weekend as storms move in and clear the air.
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2: Your official weather forecast.
6: This afternoon, expect a mix of sun and clouds with a chance of a thunderstorm, making it quite hot out there. Be cautious as there could be ponding on roadways. The high will reach 90 degrees. Tonight, skies will be partly cloudy and it will remain warm and humid with a low of 75. I'm meteorologist Jason Caterina on AM 560, The Answer.
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16: Welcome to The Real Story. Yes, it's that time of the day, that time of the week, Free for All Friday. Anything, and we mean anything, Jeannie, that's on your mind, 312-642-5600. Also, got a lot of text messages. Jeannie and Amy, the player who attacked Caitlin Clark was Alyssa Thomas of the Phoenix team.
15: Whatever.
16: So, yeah, did you see her?
15: Yeah, I mean, I saw the attack on social media, but I mean, she's a brute. I mean,
16: yeah, I mean, that's, oof.
15: I know.
16: It's a lot of lady, as we say.
15: Well, you know, speaking of this whole XXXY stuff, here's a new article out by Legal Newsline, Jonathan Bielek. No civil right for girls only bathrooms at schools. This is in Illinois. A federal judge has shut down a teenage girl's bathroom access lawsuit against a Southwest suburban school district, saying the district didn't violate female students' civil rights by allowing biologically male transgender students to use the girls' bathrooms, locker rooms, and other sex-segregated facilities when the young woman was a student at Bolingbrook High School. So here you go. We have a fight on our hands in this, you know, it's still so woke here in Illinois. So people, like, you can change all of this if you change out the politicians that are putting these policies in place. You can change all of it in a heartbeat.
16: Yeah, but people are lazy. Let's go to Michael on the south side. You want to talk about Caitlin Clark? Hi, Michael.
38: Amy, Jeannie, I hope you both have a good weekend, and thank you both for taking my call. It's pretty clear that there are some women in the WNBA don't like Caitlin Clark because she's white and she's straight in a league full of black and lesbian ball players. But there's another aspect to the drama. Caitlin Clark is also not political. And the feminist community has a long and very sad history of jumping on women who are not on the feminist team. Well, don't play the feminist game. Caitlin Clark simply wants to play basketball and leave out all the politics, but unfortunately that's causing her a lot of problems in the league.
16: Yeah. All right. Thanks, Michael, for the phone call. Appreciate it. Let's go to George in Naperville. Good morning, George. How are you?
39: Good morning, ladies. Maybe Caitlin Clark could appeal to Taylor Swift to write a song about why black lesbian pro basketball players are so mean.
16: George. Okay, George. You can start with the first verse, all right, buddy? Come out with something. I got a text message from 773. Many black women don't like white blondes. I don't know about that, but there's something that I do want to get off my chest because we like to call out the mainstream media when they make a mistake or just purposely. They're not ignorant, Jeannie. They're just, they're supporting a political agenda. All right. So remember 4th of July? Let me take you back a few weeks ago. Somebody, you know, fireworks were going off everywhere. It was a warm summer night and somebody jumped into the backyard. They climbed the fence of Governor Pritzker's Gold Coast mansion and got into his backyard. And here's, you know, this, it's just all just kind of innocent. All right. Here's how ABC7's Eric Hong described it.
0: We've just learned a man is facing charges for trespassing at Governor J.B. Pritzker's Gold Coast home. Chicago police say the incident happened on the 4th of July. Investigators tell us Dwayne Cortez Milton jumped the fence, ended up in the backyard, and was arrested. Milton was released but ordered to stay away from the governor's home. He's due back in court later this month.
16: Yeah, that, you want to know the real story, Jeannie? The real story, a 10-time felon escapes from electronic monitoring until he's found in the governor's backyard. This guy has been a 10-time felon. Okay, this is the real story. He was on pretrial release for a retail theft case that he picked up while already on pretrial release for another shoplifting charge, disappeared from the Cook County Judge's electronic monitoring program for 11 days until they found him in our governor's backyard. Now, luckily, nobody was injured because the governor was at his home in Wisconsin where he goes all the time, I've been told. But they let him out. He took off his ankle monitor. He ends up in our governor's backyard, and now, again, he's on pretrial release again as a 10-times convicted felon. And they think he's going to show up for his court hearing. We're going to keep on top of that because I'm going to bet that he's not going to show up for his court hearing. Jeannie, what do you think?
15: Yeah, I think that's really doubtful that he does.
16: And it's too bad that Governor Pritzker wasn't at home so he could see the policies, the consequences of the policies that he put in place.
15: Well, okay, so there's another story that I reported on this morning during Dan's show, and I want to bring it back up again. And that's this came from Legal Insurrection. Because, of course, it wasn't reported in any of the media here in our state. You had to go to Legal Insurrection to hear this story. The Illinois Math and Science Academy's diversity office helped organize a graduation ceremony for black students, which included $640 in custom sashes and up to $1,200 for a graduation lunch, according to emails obtained by Defending Education through a Freedom of Information Act request. The event was separate from IMSS's general commencement ceremony and was for black seniors only, although the promotional flyer indicated that other guests could attend. An invoice dated March 27th shows an order for 12 black serape sash with yellow gold custom embroidery items at $50 each. And so that means that there were 12 black students that had their own separate graduation at IMSA. We remember who this guy is. We remember who Dr. Evan Glazer is, the president of that. Because remember, he's not just woke about the racial stuff. He's woke about the biological men. Remember this from a committee hearing earlier this year when he was asked about men going into women's bathrooms. Here's what he said.
1: Do you believe that biological men should be allowed in locker rooms with biologic women? A yes or no question.
2: With all due respect, I'm here to respond to the policies of Chicago Public Schools and our operations.
15: Okay, sorry, wrong clip. That was the wrong clip. We had Evan Glazer saying the same thing. They pulled the wrong clip, and he would not answer that question. Well, here to talk about whether or not we should have black-only graduations is Deontay Johnson. He is the founder and the president of Black Federation, a Black Conservative Federation. He was a Trump supporter, helped bring blacks to Trump's campaign and get him elected. And he's a national figure in this space. And so, Deontay, I ask you, should we have black-only graduations? Is that the way to move things forward for blacks in America?
3: Well, hello, and thanks you guys for having me on. Should we have black-only graduations? Absolutely not. I think, you know, you don't have black-only classes. Why do you have black-only graduations?
16: Well, what kind of message does that send to other minority groups? You know, Latinos, we don't respect you enough, or even the white people. White people have challenges too.
3: Well, that's the thing. I mean, we have, as individuals, we want unity. We don't want division. And so, the idea that we're having separate is just not a good look.
15: So you've been on Black Voices for Trump Advisory Board member. You've been really a strong voice for black conservatives. How's it going out there? What sort of reception are you getting? And do we have more folks coming the conservative way in the black community?
3: You know, every day we're expanding. There's so many people that are waking up and saying, listen, I am conservative. I have not realized it yet, and I'm now realizing I'm a conservative because the Democratic Party has changed. It's not the same Democratic Party that we used to have years ago. This is a totally different Democratic Party, and they are just nuts. And so, and people are waking up and saying, I don't have time for this.
15: So you're a native of Chicago, but a longtime resident of Danville, Illinois, so your roots are here. What do you see going on in our election? Are blacks going to make a difference? Make a change in how they vote, both in 2026 midterms and then again when it comes to the mayoralship in Chicago?
3: Well, that's why it's so important for people to support the Black Conservative Federation, because what we do is we want to push that difference. We believe that if we can push people into supporting the Republican Party, then we can truly change America for the better. The Republican Party is known as the Grand Old Party, but I tell people that we're the Grand Opportunity Party. Oh. This is the only party that is open to opportunity throughout, you know, any of the party systems that we have. And what we're seeing now, we're seeing more opportunities than we've ever seen before.
15: Oh, very good.
16: Is there any way you can, I'm sorry for interrupting, Jeannie. Is there any way you can contact that school and talk to the principal and just set them straight and let them know, hey, you know, this is offensive?
3: Yeah, you know, this is the first I'm hearing of the story. And so you guys got me intrigued that I'm going to have our team look into this and figure out what in the world is going on and why are we doing this?
15: Well, can you tell us more about your Black Conservative Federation that you started, you founded? I know you're in town for a gala that's happening tomorrow night. Tell people how they can get involved and what your mission is.
3: Well, listen, we're celebrating 10 years, and our mission is to not to be separate from the Republican Party, but to let people know that there are minorities in the Republican Party, to let people know that, listen, the Republican Party is the party for Black America. The Republican Party and the principles is what can bring communities out of poverty. It's what will bring communities into flourishing environments. That is what this is about.
15: How can we support that mission?
3: Well, listen, the biggest thing is if you want to get involved, you can visit us at bcfaction.com. But also, we're always looking for people to become members and to donate to the cause, because this work is very important. We're supporting candidates. I remember when Jeannie Ives was running for governor, and that was one an individual that we supported. And I really wish she'd run again, and we can push her into the governor's mansion because Illinois desperately needs it.
15: You're so sweet. Thank you.
3: It's because of people like Jeannie that, you know, that we want to see. You know, Jeannie Ives could actually change Illinois. And I truly believe that we need more candidates like you, Jeannie, and if we can do that and we can push candidates like that, we can really do this thing.
16: Well, Deontay, what do you make of what Darren Bailey is doing right now? Because I was going to say, who? Darren who? But have you reached out to him? Are you trying to help him at all?
3: You know, I'm going to be honest with you, and I have no problem saying this publicly. I don't reach out to candidates. They should reach out to us because mm-hmm. I feel if you feel that there's a need, you will reach out to us and we're willing to help.
15: I get it.
16: Good for you.
15: I agree.
3: So I encourage Dan Bailey's campaign to reach out to us, but we're not reaching out to them.
15: That makes sense. And you've got Trump's ear to some degree. He's listening to you folks. And what do you tell him?
3: You know, I keep telling the president to listen. As we continue to stick to the policies, and you know, President Trump, you push out the policies, and we will amplify them. And that is what we're doing. You know, policies that are common sense for everyone, policies that are going to truly make America great again, make it safer again. We need the National Guard in Chicago. Policies that's not also going to make it safer again, but make America wealthy again. you know, communities wealthy again, that we will revitalize our community. That's why opportunity zones were so important. And what we're doing, even with historically black colleges and permanent funding, these are things that can really change the rate of all of what we're seeing and all the negativity we're seeing, not set back the black community, but uplift the black community.
15: And wouldn't you say he's done remarkably well in terms of funding historically black colleges, to providing opportunities for, school choice, which is needed in the black community, to just
3: absolutely,
15: everything.
3: Absolutely. All of those things, those have been
15: the immigration
3: very
15: thing
3: important
15: too.
3: Things.
15: Right.
3: Yeah. I mean, those have been very important things that, you know, not just give the hand. You know, so many, the Democratic Party, they're focused on handouts. We've been focusing on what can separate and what can, from a handout to literally a hand up, you know, education, funding education for historically black colleges, school choice. Those are hand up activities.
15: Yep. Well,
3: those are activities to ensure that kids are becoming the best and the brightest.
15: Deontay, I want to thank you so much. Founder and president of the Black Conservative Federation, thanks a lot for joining us on The Real Story and providing us some great insight. We appreciate the work that you do, and we hope to have you back soon.
3: Thank you, guys.
16: All right, coming up, your phone calls, 312-642-5600, Free for All Friday.
13: 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The Answer. Maybe you've thought about taking a cruise. 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
15: All right, we'll take your phone calls. 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
16: Hi, Janie. How are you? Welcome to the program.
6: Oh, hi. Thanks for taking my call. I appreciate it. I was calling about a situation that happened to me not too long ago, actually a couple weeks ago, regarding property taxes. And I thought people should be aware of what Cook County, you know, does to you. And the situation is that I paid off my house mortgage. Mm-hmm. They notified Cook County. And then because my mortgage was paying my property taxes up until that point, when they notified them, they were supposed to send me my property tax statements, and they didn't. And what happened was they ended up selling my my tax to these companies they work with, which I found out later because I researched it in depth, and they sold it to them, put their name on it, then kept notifying them of every time a property tax came up. So when I called to figure out why am I not getting this, they would tell me my mortgage was owned by this company. And I said, no, I paid it off. Tried to clean up the situation, called this person at this place called Westford Development, LLC. They didn't have an email. They didn't have a phone number. I had a researcher who works there, called them and asked them. They said, oh, city made a mistake. Go correct it with the city. Well, it turned out that they did buy it. He lied to me, and they kept this. And then just last month, I found out that they were going to sell my house to this company. And I was beyond crazy, of course.

0: proof that they sent me these notifications, and they never did. And this is like a scam.
1: It's a huge scam because they're going to kick you out of your house. Hey, Janie, I'm going to help you. I'm going to get you in touch with Maria Pappas, and you've got to keep your house. I mean, you own that house. And it's a nice, it's a huge house, and you're going to stay in your house. Come heck or high water, okay?
2: Janie, this is what these politicians do. They don't care about the details. Nobody's following up. They've got morons operating systems where they can take your property. Oh, it's so frustrating.
0: I mean, they're not stealing it. Amy, just so you know, I did finally work to get it back, but okay. The point I'm trying to make is they never sent notifications. They never did their, they never sent delinquency notices. Mm-hmm. They do this with these other companies because these companies, like this Westford place, I looked them up, and other ones similar, they work with only the city. And their whole job is to buy these taxes and then steal your house.
1: Right, because if you have your taxes escrowed as part of your mortgage, that's the problem. Mm-hmm. So, all right, Janie, thank you so much for the phone call, and we'll be in touch.
2: All right, let's go to, thank you so much, Janie. Let's go to Marty McLaughlin real quick. Marty, welcome to the program.
3: Janie, how are you? I just got done with a property tax appeal event out in South Barrington. It was really well attended in my Cook County portion in the 52nd District. People are losing their minds over their property tax bills, and rightfully so.
2: Yeah, no, it's terrible. Look, I had some people there where they had some stocks they never checked on because they were just holding them long term for their daughter's college education, and they find out that the state sold them out from underneath them without letting them know because they thought it was vacated property without contacting them. They've been paying income taxes forever. They could have contacted them. I tried to file a bill, and the freaking Democrats shut it down. They shut it down, notice bill. These people suck.
3: Yeah, it's unbelievable. The senior exemption, I got up to 75 grand. It should be 95. It's getting worse and worse, but just to let you know, we're trying to help people out of the 52nd District. Hundreds are showing up. So property tax appeal event, I got one in McHenry coming up in about a week. So,
2: all right. Thanks a lot, Marty. We got to run. Thanks a lot. Have a great weekend.
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6: New election pressure on states. I'm Lisa Brady, Fox News. The head of Homeland Security wants election security tightened.
7: In four states, California, Pennsylvania, Nevada, and New Jersey, Homeland Security Secretary Mark Wayne Mullen claims more than 250,000 non-citizens are registered to vote.
8: This isn't about rehashing the 2020 election. This is just exposing what took place and to make sure it never happens again.
7: Mullen says more investigation is needed to figure out how many non-citizens actually attempted to vote or cast a ballot. He also warned some voting machines are at risk of hacking, saying states that fail to comply with federal security guidelines could lose federal grant funding.
6: Fox's Jared Halpern at the White House. Mullen echoing last night's speech by the president as Democrats accuse President Trump of trying to set the stage for questioning midterm results. As a tug of war between the U.S. and Iran continues over the Strait of Hormuz, an armed group boards a chemical tanker in the Gulf of Aden.
9: We're following reports from the UK, United Kingdom Maritime Operations, about a ship that was illegally boarded off the coast of Yemen. Now,

0: You seek that with the claim that Iran is dispatching Houthi rebels to attack shipping that goes around the coast of Yemen and up the Red Sea. It raises a lot of concern, but the early information we're getting about this particular shipboarding is this is garden variety, plain old piracy, and not necessarily related to the struggle in the Strait of Hormuz.
1: Fox's Mike Tobin in Tel Aviv. Iran keeps attacking Gulf allies as the U.S. expands its strikes on Iran, ramping up pressure to make a deal. A hospital in Gaza says an Israeli airstrike hit a funeral, killing at least 7 people, wounding more than 20. The funeral for a Palestinian killed earlier today. No word yet from the Israeli military. Evacuations, but no word of casualties after a 7.3 magnitude earthquake near the Mexico-Guatemala border. 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
3: This afternoon, expect a mix of sunny periods and a thunderstorm, making it feel hot outside. Be cautious as there may be ponding on roadways. The temperature will reach a high of 90. Tonight will bring partly cloudy skies, remaining warm and humid with a low of 75. I'm meteorologist Jason Caterina on AM 560, The Answer.
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11: Hey, it's Scott Jennings. Thanks for listening to Common Sense for the American People. I'm away today, but you are in the capable hands of one Mr. Carl Jackson, the pride of Orlando, Florida. Carl, take it away.
12: Thank you, Mr. Scott Jennings. It's a privilege to be behind the microphone. I got Mr. McConnell in my ear. Lou's got my back right here at AM 950, The Answer, Orlando.com. We've got Rick and Ricky in studio in L.A. helping us out. We got Matthew helping us out. Paul D'Amelio, thank you for helping to produce the program. At the bottom of the hour, Willie Nelson, the one and only, is going to be joining us to talk about President Trump's speech last night when it comes to election integrity. And obviously, you have some networks that tuned out. That was a big, big mistake, in my opinion. Why wouldn't they want to tune in? And I think President Trump handled it well. Obviously, there's a lot of room for, you know, things that are not necessarily provable. I think he just stuck to what's common sense and election integrity. And I think that is a good thing. It makes no sense to me why anyone wouldn't want to make sure that our elections are tip top shape. So anyway, we will get into that in the bottom of the hour with our SNC White House correspondent Willie Nelson. I look forward to that. There's so many places that I want to go and that we will get into. And again, welcome to the Scott Jennings Show. My name is Carl Jackson, sitting in for Scott Jennings. I believe he will be back with you on Monday. You can follow me on all things social media at Carl Jackson Show, at The Carl Jackson Show. Some of you have messaged me. I will respond to some of those messages, as many as I can. I appreciate that. But X, Instagram, and Facebook. And also, if you want to subscribe to my podcast, The Carl Jackson Show. That is The Carl Jackson Show. We're on YouTube. We're on Spotify. Wherever you go to get your podcast, Salem Podcast Network is where you can find us. So a few things that I want to cover and we will, that I want to get into. I want to set a foundation if I could. I want to set the table if I could here. So the Democrat Party, as it exists today, and I'm writing this down as I go because I was thinking about this along the way. I like to have things. It just helps me with my little ADD mind. And I was thinking about the Democrat Party. They are a morally bankrupt party. They are a violent party. And I'm writing this down as I go. Perhaps you should write it down too. I don't know. They are an economically illiterate party. And all of these things I want to touch upon, but I want to set the table. Now, let's start with morally bankrupt. Carl, why is this important? So what the left always does, everything, they've got Trump derangement syndrome. It's always, well, Trump is this type of person. Trump was, he's so vulgar. He's so this. He was a womanizer, blah, blah, blah. Epstein files, all this kind of nonsense. And so what they try and do is make, as my buddy Christopher Hart often says of the American adversaries, they try to make Trump the bad guy. If you can make your opponent look like the bad guy, all things evil, then you won't pay attention oftentimes to what he's saying. And perhaps you might listen to the people on, the people that are on the left. So I want to lay the foundation, if you will, of a party that is morally bankrupt, of a party that is violent. And I'm not sure that I'll be able to get to all of this before we have Willie Nelson on at the bottom of the hour, because we definitely need to touch on President Trump's speech on election integrity. But even if I don't, whatever I don't get back to, I'm going to circle back to. I'm also going to get to economics. We got to talk about the big, beautiful bill. I have no idea why the Republican Party isn't banging the drums on, you're not going to like everything in the Big Beautiful Bill. I didn't like everything in the Big Beautiful Bill, but there are parts of the Big Beautiful Bill that are wonderful for working class Americans. And I don't know why Republicans aren't beating the drum on that issue, but they should be beating the drum on that issue. So first thing let's do, let's set the table when it comes to a morally bankrupt party. So last night in Maine, and I didn't get an opportunity to watch these debates, but I did see a couple clips. I did see a couple clips on that debate, and we will play some momentarily here. But here's the funny thing. I was thinking about Graham Plattner and how the left didn't care about Graham Plattner and all of his moral failings, didn't care that he had a Nazi tattoo. Why? Because Trump is bad. Trump is a fascist, right? Trump is an authoritarian. So who cares if we have an authoritarian, except Trump isn't an authoritarian, and they prove it every time they say something that is outlandish, and he doesn't come after them, and they're empowered and emboldened to keep saying the same kind of stuff, crazy stuff, over and over and over again. All right, and then you had Graham Plattner on the Kick app, basically a cesspool for perverts, for pedophiles, if you will. You had him liking a photo of a German soldier, a Nazi soldier, in World War II. And obviously you had the claims of domestic abuse and sexual assault. And the left didn't care anything about it. The only time that they, when they began to care, and obviously I know you know this, but I'm just laying the foundation here, so bear with me. The only time that they decided to care is when they figured out that they could lose. The same thing with Joe Biden, right? And by the way, Joe Biden has moved his book release. Is it his book release or whatever to after the midterm elections? Republicans, don't let them do it. If I were with the Republican Party, I would, or leaders in the Republican Party, I would call a news conference. I would flip, hey, I would make sure that the American people don't forget about what a disastrous presidency that is. Democrats may want to push back that book. I wouldn't allow them to do that. That would be a part of my campaigning. So right here in my formerly fingerprinted fingertips, I did a segment with Christopher Hart of the American Adversaries on this, and this came to me one morning, and I just thought, you know, I talked about this on my podcast too, and I go a little more in depth. So make sure you subscribe. The Carl Jackson Show, YouTube, Spotify, iHeart, the Salem Podcast Network, The Carl Jackson Show, wherever you go to get your podcast. But I started thinking about the Democrats' long history of perverts. They tried to act like Graham Plattner. This was an anomaly. I mean, Trump bakes the cake. Trump is the most crazy, fascist, misogynist, all this kind of nonsense. But I want to show you a pattern. All right, because the left has always been the left, at least in modern history. You got Ted Kennedy. You guys remember Ted Kennedy, the liberal liar of the Senate. They called him the liberal lion. This guy, in my opinion, helped destroy America's immigration system. He tried to make sure that basically Democrats would get the upper hand because they thought that a lot of Latinos and places in Northern America, South America, if they allowed more lax immigration policies in places like that, in different places around the world that were non-white, the Democrats eventually would get the upper hand on voting. So Ted Kennedy started that nonsense. But Ted Kennedy had a little problem with the woman that worked as a staffer for him. You guys may remember her name, Mary Jo Kopechne. You guys remember that name? See, they try to pretend like Graham Plattner was the first place or the first candidate that they have that is morally bankrupt. Not quite. You got new allegations of Ruben Gallego out, all right? We already knew. I mean, the guy was chilling with Eric Swalwell. Like, what do you expect? But now there's allegations that he slept with a couple of his staffers. But going back to Teddy Kennedy literally left Mary Jo Kopechne for dead at Chappaquiddick. To drown in Chappaquiddick. Then you got, Bill Clinton. And we all know about Bill Clinton. We all know what he did with Monica Lewinsky. I actually feel bad for Monica Lewinsky. He destroyed Monica Lewinsky's life, in my opinion. That chick can never get married. I really do feel bad for her. He took advantage of a young intern and destroyed her life. Even Hillary Clinton attacked her. But and then you have the rape allegations from Juanita Broderick. You got Paula Jones. You got Kathleen Willey. I texted Christopher. I can't even remember all of the names. So I had to text Christopher Hart. I knew he would know. And then you got Joe Biden. You guys remember You guys remember a woman by the name of Tara Reid? You guys remember that story? Hey, you might not remember that story because Democrats swept it under the rug during the Me Too era. And this lady was a credible witness, a woman that was a staffer for Joe Biden, that alleged that Joe Biden had raped her. And she came out with very specific details, a very detailed account. And at first they paid attention to her until they realized Joe Biden was the man. And then they ran her off. More on the other side. Carl Jackson in for Scott Jennings.
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12: Man, I've got so much to get to. It's so little time to get to it. So I hope you are in and ready for some conservative cardio. I want to go on about the perverts in the Democrat Party. But before I do, Mr. McConnell was pointing me towards some clips that we have of one of the contestants, at least in the debate, main senatorial debate. I want to go ahead and play these because it relates to Graham Plattner. And this is absolutely astounding. But I, again, for the record, Democrats, they've got Trump derangement syndrome. The only way they can beat Republicans, they never have any good ideas. Give the Democratic Socialists of America, the communists, at least some credit for putting out a party platform with some policies that'll totally destroy America. But nonetheless, they are willing to do it. But in most cases, what the Democrat Party does is they just try to make Trump look bad. And that's it. And so I want to lay the foundation to prove that these are the people that are morally bankrupt. Again, they are violent and they are economically illiterate. I think this one, I'm not even sure. Anyway, it's related to Graham Plattner. Let's play Ashley Webb, cut number one of the senatorial candidates that is vying for Graham Plattner's spot to run against Susan Collins. This is cut number 9, please, Mr. McConnell.
21: Run and then
22: what qualifications do you have to serve in the U.S. Senate?
21: Oh, I ran for office several times. Didn't win, but I did run. And then I'm a songwriter, and then I write my own books. And then I suppose my transparency, I wouldn't lie to the people, and I wouldn't deceive the people like we're being deceived right now. Like,
12: no, I know what you guys are thinking. No, stop it. That is not the reincarnation of Haas on Bonanza. Let's go to cut number 10. Por favor, cut number 10. This is more of Ashley Webb.
23: On, he just said for Medicare for All. Is everyone on this panel? Dan, no?
24: Yeah. I mean, okay.
23: It's incredible. Just checking. Just checking. That's 8 for 8 with the candidates today.
25: That's amazing. So
21: I'm actually on Medicare.
23: Oh, okay.
12: Oh my God. I've got credibility. I am actually on Medicare, says the woman with the Adam's apple. Let's go to Ashley again. This is cut number 11. I can't not get enough of this. Cut number 11, again, more Ashley Webb, just wants to be able to use the bathroom. Cut number 11, Mr. McConnell.
21: With the trans community, like, we're being dehumanized. They say that we want to hurt people. I don't want to hurt anybody. I just want to use the bathroom. And if they want me to use the men's room, I will, but I don't want to be assaulted.
12: Oh, man. Okay. Nobody's going to assault you, Mr. Webb. Here's the thing. This is somebody that's suffering with true gender dysphoria. I really feel bad for this person. I really think that it is not compassionate at all to allow these people to try to excel in their gender dysphoria. I really do believe they need treatment. This seems like a nice, sincere person. Really does. He really does. I don't play the games. I'm not going to call him a her. All right. I don't believe in subjective truth. I believe in objective truth. So Ashley Webb is a dude, but Ashley Webb literally seems sincere. And it's sad that the left would be willing to take advantage of people like this in order to advance their agenda to destroy America. They want to see what the left does with people like this. I wasn't even going to go here, but I may as well. What the left does, they constantly try to make new moralities, a new tolerance, a new morality. Why? Because they have to undermine biblical values. They have to undermine Christianity. They have to undermine Judaism. They have to do that in order to undermine Western civilization. You even look at the vote that where so many Democrats voted against supplying Israel selling them military weaponry. I mean, just absolutely insane. Why are they doing that? A lot of people, a lot of you anti-Semitics out there, are just like, oh, hate the Jews. It's really a dumb position. We have a Judeo-Christian value system. It's the best system in the world. They're just starting with the Jews, and then they're coming for us. I listened to, I still can't remember who this is, but I remember speaking to Jennifer Horn about it yesterday. But it is somebody that's in media, a prominent figure, that said, hey, listen, I recently traveled to Europe, and then I went to Israel, and I was shocked at how much more Israel seemed like America than the places that I toured or visited in Europe. It's Western civilization that the left wants to destroy, and that's why they're coming after Israel. Then they're going to come after America. Actually, they already are. We'll be back.
0: 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We got a hold of a pot full of gold Bonanza.
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2: Fox News, I'm Therese Crowley. President Trump posting receipts from his primetime claim that China interfered with the 2020 election. Fox's Aisha Hosni.
5: He's now posted those documents on the White House website. And we have to mention that some of these pages in these pages and pages of documents, they're heavily redacted. So it's going to take some time to piece everything together. But the president says here inside these documents is proof that China allegedly hacked and gathered voter information on some 200 million Americans.
2: And that U.S. intelligence knew but didn't inform Congress. 6 million acres burning in Canada wildfires, putting Americans under extreme maroon. 500 hazardous air quality alerts from Minnesota to Virginia. Taco Bell has removed the suspected source of cyclospora outbreak, Mexican-grown iceberg lettuce from Taylor Farms, which is the biggest supplier of salad kits. 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
6: This afternoon, expect a mix of bright sunshine and a thunderstorm, making it a hot day with a high of 90. Be cautious as there may be ponding on roadways. Tonight will be partly cloudy, remaining warm and humid with a low of 75. I'm meteorologist Jason Caterina on AM 560, The Answer.
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7: 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And $3.79 a gallon at the Exxon on Janes Avenue in Woodridge.
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12: All right, welcome back to the Scott Jennings Show. I'm your guest host, Carl Jackson, sitting in for Scott Jennings. And now this is really fun to be talking to Willie Nelson, our White House correspondent. All right, Willie, listen, President Trump gave, I thought, a really good speech last night on election integrity. What are you hearing in the D.C. area from some of your colleagues there on the Hill?
10: Carl, good afternoon. Great to be here with you in Washington, D.C. on a very, very smoky day. We're getting some of the fire that's been coming down from Canada. But to answer your question, there has honestly been a lot of moaning and groaning, unfortunately, around the bender here. I heard one photographer who was, I believe, on duty last night, who turned to their colleague and was like, wow, what a disaster it was. So unfortunately, as predicted, the left-wing media that parades around here in D.C., and particularly the White House, is not happy, to say the least.
12: Okay, so let's get into some of the reasons why I believe it's not a disaster, and I think it'll pay off in the long run. And I got to be honest, I think President Trump kept it clean. I know there were concerns that he might harken back to the 2020 election with, what some people might see as conspiracy theories, wherever people may lie on that issue. But I just think it was smart. First off, let's just go through these. Again, I'm speaking to our Salem News Channel White House correspondent, Willie Nelson. China tried to influence the 2020 election. I don't know, Willie. I think that is a huge deal. I think that is a big deal when it comes to the other nation right behind us that wants to be the leading hegemony. They actually came out today. Xi Jinping came out, at least according to Polymarket, and said they are going to lead the world when it comes to AI, and they are going to be the dominant country. So I think it's really important for people to understand, hey, we actually do have an enemy. I don't want China to be on par with us. I think that's a pretty important issue.
10: Carl, I would agree with you on that. Now, the issue is you have many mainstream media networks who made up their outcome before the speech was even delivered. Sure. I mean, I was here at the press conference yesterday where Caroline Leavitt made her return after her maternity leave. And of course, the hot topic was the speech that was to come. And Caroline's vibe the entire time and responses were, you guys, you know, just hang tight. You're going to hear the remarks. But it was like they already had made their, thoughts on it before the speech had even happened. You had networks that refused to air it, but they aired commentary on it. And Carl, I'll just say this real quick. I, scanned some of the, PDFs and files that have been released on the website currently with a bunch of evidence. And there is a plethora of information. There is zero chance that anyone has completely given a rundown on everything that is on there currently. I mean, you had people 2 minutes after the speech ended saying, we've debunked this entire thing. Just doesn't really make sense to me.
12: And when you say website, I assume you're speaking of whitehouse.gov.
10: That's correct. Yes, the whitehouse.gov official website has all the documents on it with different reports from different intel agencies. And one of the biggest scandals, I think, in there, Carl, that I skimmed pretty quickly was that the intelligence agencies knew a lot of this stuff and were withholding this information not only from the public, but from the White House, from Congress, and they weren't including it in briefings.
12: Yeah, I mean, that was the next point I was going to go to. So I'm glad that you mentioned it. But this is absolutely insane to us. You have an intelligence agency that are sworn to uphold and protect the Constitution. And frankly, I believe that includes American citizens. And to withhold this information from President Trump and from his campaign is just absolutely crazy to me. And honestly, it leads to more suspicion. It leads to more conspiracy theory. And frankly, this is why I believe, I know that President Trump loves these institutions, but I would love to see them cut down even further. Frankly, let me jump to this. You had, this I think is a very, very important point. Trump, alleged that voter registration by non-citizens, I believe there were over 270,000, maybe 278,000, illegals registered to vote in federal elections. That is a big deal, Willie, when you consider the fact that swing states could be won by thousands.
10: That's correct. That's what the DHS numbers were saying. And Carl, I think a good solution to this all seems like common sense voting laws, which would be the Save America Act. I think, you know, the vibe around, because I work as a White House correspondent, I'm constantly around left-wing reporters, and they seem to be very frustrated with hearing about voting integrity and such. Well, a good compromise would be to require a voter ID and make sure only citizens are voting, Because then if in future elections candidates don't win, there's going to be a lot less fuel to complain about.
12: Yeah, absolutely. And honestly, it even extends, in my opinion, beyond illegals voting. I mean, you look at California, and President Trump mentioned this, that sham of a system that is literally engineered, in my opinion, to make sure the Democrats win is absolutely, absolutely crazy. And they do not require voter ID. I believe that there should be, when it comes to federal elections, at the very least, there should be mandated voter ID. Another reason why I think this, and I want to get your take on this, Willie. Again, we're speaking to Salem News Channel's White House correspondent, Willie Nelson. A reason why I think this speech was so important is because President Trump, those 278,000 illegals that we know of registered to vote, I don't know if they're voting, but at least they're registered to vote. It puts these other states on blast, and it puts illegals on blast. I guarantee you, with the deportations ramping up with ICE and the Department of Homeland Security, I think some of these illegals are less likely to go out and vote. So I think that speech, whether liberals want to believe it or not, is a win-win, because I don't suspect these people are going to show up to vote.
10: Well, one of the things President Trump mentioned last night was the California election. We had Steve Hilton and Spencer Pratt, who ran in the LA mayor race. To add a personal note to this, I am from Los Angeles, so I'm well aware how the California voting system has worked, or lack of worked, I should say. Just to give a personal anecdote on this, I personally know someone who voted for two people who voted for Spencer Pratt, and they tracked their voting ballots, and neither of their votes got counted. So that's two people I know in my real life from Los Angeles who didn't have their votes counted, and of course, they're both citizens. And so how many of those exist is the question to ask for that.
12: You know, let me add my anecdotal experience, because I was born and raised in L.A., still have family in L.A., still have plenty of friends in Los Angeles. And they happen to be black, the vast majority of them. And I tell you what, they were actually gung ho for Spencer Pratt. I mean, they were tired of what they were seeing happening in L.A. And let me add this. They didn't even know who Nithya Raman was. Now, this is purely anecdotal, but I just think it is relevant. Also, real quick, I think if we have enough time, President Trump did claim that Venezuela had tampered with voting machines. I do want to say that obviously there's no evidence that I've seen that has been that's provable at this point, but I do believe that it is worth making sure that the machines, if they're going to be used, that these things are inspected, they're on the up and up, and when I believe they can calculate votes at the end of the vote tallies where they're online, but perhaps those are things that can be looked at as well. Okay, all right. It looks like we may have lost our feed on Willie, or at least we can't hear him. All right. So anyway, Willie, if you can hear me, okay. All right. So it looks like we lost Willie Nelson. But anyway, having said that, I do think that it was a good speech, frankly. And I'm not saying that just because I'm a Trump supporter. I just think that it goes more than was it his best speech? Obviously not. But it did what I think it intended. He intended it to do. And that's to make American citizens aware that China is a threat. We have other nation states that want to defeat the United States, that want to be bigger and better than the United States. China is a Chinese, is a communist led by the Communist Party. And as a matter of fact, I was just reading a headline. I didn't have time to go through the story that Xi Jinping, because of the things that are transpiring, their economy is not doing well inside of China right now. And so Xi Jinping is becoming a little more hardcore, if you can imagine that, and more leaning towards acting like a Kim Jong-un of North Korea. And would you doubt that? I mean, the guy's got to be paranoid in order for, you got over a billion people there, in order for them to remain happy. You got to put in a lot of work if you're going to be a communist party that's going to have a state controlled government. So I think this is it was a good speech for that. It's a good way to let people know we do have an enemy out there. The deep state issue, it is an issue. I'm sorry. You have people that are trying to undermine the United States of America, undermine the presidency within any of these intelligence agencies. Those people need to be held accountable. They need to be fired. If charges are can be brought, they need to be brought. It's as simple as that to me. Again, the voter registration. You have states that have these voter. What are they? Basically, illegals are automatically registered at the DMV. And this happens in blue cities, not just with illegals, but with citizens altogether. Frankly, guys, I don't believe that should be happening. If you go to the DMV and they ask you if you like to register to vote, okay, that may be one thing. But automatically registering people to vote, particularly illegals to vote with this voter, what is it? I forget what it's called. Motor voter. I think that's what it was. Motor voter. Plan. I think it's just absolutely crazy and dangerous. And I'm sorry. I don't want illegals. I don't want anyone that's not registered participating in our election system. And so for nothing else, I think this was a good speech because I think the Republican Party needs a little more pressure, to pass the Save America Act. Now you got John Thune out there saying, hey, Lindsey Graham may have created a pathway. All right. That's pretty cool. A pathway to pass the Save America Act through budget reconciliation. Whether or not that'll happen, frankly, guys, I do not know. But I think it is worth the conversation. You've got 80% of Americans, if I recall correctly, polled that want to make sure that our elections are secure on both sides of the aisle. So why not make sure that they are secure? It's just common sense. It's as simple as that. It's common sense. More on the other side. I'm Carl Jackson in for Scott Jennings.
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0: Foundations of Freedom. A look at America's founding principles and the leaders who shaped our nation.
1: Most Americans think of Abraham Lincoln and they think of the Civil War or the Emancipation. But in 1862, he signed another hugely significant piece of legislation, the Homestead Act. It offered eligible Americans up to 160 acres of land, not as a prize for the powerful, but as an opportunity for ordinary families willing to live on it, work it, and build something lasting. Why did it matter? Because Lincoln understood that freedom was not merely the absence of tyranny. Rather, freedom required responsibility, labor, stewardship, and moral courage. A free people must be given room to build, but they also must be willing to cultivate what they have been given. That still matters today. Liberty without responsibility decays. Opportunity without character collapses. Lincoln's lesson is clear. A nation stays free when its people remain willing to work, build, and steward freedom under God.
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12: All right, welcome back to the program. I'm your guest host, Carl Jackson, sitting in. 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We're on YouTube, we're on Spotify, Salem Podcast Network, wherever you go to get your podcast. The Carl Jackson Show is where you can go to find me. So much more that I want to get to. Rubio hosting this conference on left-wing terrorism. We're going to get into that momentarily. That is the issue with violence. The left has been far more violent than the right. This is one of the reasons why the left were so happy to have J6, and they exaggerated J6. They continue to this day. But the left party, the left has become a violent party. I mean, it is absolutely clear from their trans Tifa minions that'll go out there and assassinate people. It's absolutely insane. Also, we'll have the latest on Iran. The U.S. strikes key bridges in Iran and redirects at least 3 ships in the Gulf of Cuban. And thanks to Mr. McConnell, I got a Substack that was on Alan Estrin's bedtime stories. If we want to totally demolish Iran, there is a plan. There are many things that we can do to do that. If you're concerned about ground troops, guys, all we need to do is unleash Israel. I mean, seriously, it's all we need to do. You know, our best ally, I would argue not just our best ally in the Middle East, I would argue our best ally right now, period. I mean, it's astonishing to me to see what's happening. All this anti-Semitism, both on the left and some on the right, with these crazy bigots. But rest assured, you can play a part of that all you want, but eventually it's going to turn on you. They just start off with the Jews because they're easy. They're easy. Just look how, I mean, in a couple or few years, I would have never imagined I would have seen anti-Semitism in America like we see it today. And now an entire party that used to align with the Republican Party in defending our best ally in the world, and at one point just our best ally in the Middle East and in the region, and just completely turn their backs for the sake of power and for the sake of getting elected. But guys, I don't look at it just as the nation state of Israel. I look at it as Western civilization. If they can turn against Western civilization there, it's obvious they're doing the same thing here. But Israel's just an easy target. So beware of that. All right, let me get back to the perverts and the Democrat Party. Let me just wrap this up. Let me finish this part up, and then I want to talk about the big, beautiful bill. I don't know why Republicans aren't bragging about the big, beautiful bill. They need to be bragging about the big, beautiful bill. Also, just real quick, there's an event, grassrootsforamerica.org, grassrootsforamerica.org. There is going to be a gubernatorial town hall. I believe that is August 6th, if I recall correctly, at I think it's the Castleberry VFW, but check it out for those of you that are in the Central Florida area, grassrootsforamerica.org. No, I don't believe Byron Donalds is going to be there. I know a lot of people love Byron Donalds. I love Byron Donalds. But I got to tell you, there are a lot of Republicans in the state of Florida that are a little frustrated that he's not showing up to any debates or town halls. I understand that he got President Trump's endorsement, but people would still like to hear from Byron Donalds. That is just my take on the issue, because I want to hear how you're going to represent me. I don't think we're going to have another Governor DeSantis, quite frankly, in my lifetime. But I'd like to know where you're going to do and how you're better than the other candidates. And I don't know, man. It's leaving a nasty taste in people's mouth. But honestly, a Trump endorsement, if we're just being real, is very hard to overcome. But nonetheless, grassrootsforamerica.org. Okay, back to the perverts. So we touched on Ted Kennedy. We touched on Bill Clinton. We touched on Joe Biden, again, allegedly raped Tara Reid. And this is a woman that literally was a Democrat strategist, if I recall correctly, worked for Joe Biden at one point in time when he was a senator. I mean, she gave out details. She came out, and this was before he won the nomination. And she was like, this guy should be nowhere near the White House. This is what he did to me. So it wasn't like he was already the nominee, the Democratic nominee. This was beforehand. And at first they listened to her, gave her a couple of interviews. Once the Democrats decided to coalesce around Joe Biden because Buttigieg couldn't win blacks, they kicked her under the curb. They started harassing her. Obviously, you got Eric Swalwell, new news out, Ruben Gallego, Eric Swalwell. They totally ignored this guy's sexual escapades and allegations of sexual scandal and abuse himself. You got Elliot Spitzer in 2008 that had to resign I believe the governor of New York for sexual scandal. David Patterson, the same thing, governor of New York. You got Andrew Cuomo, same thing. So let's not pretend like Graham.

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3: Bridges become targets. Lisa Brady, Fox News.
4: Bandar Kamir and Bandar Abbas both saw road bridges and rail bridges destroyed. The goal is to disrupt the ability of the Iranians to resupply and attack.
3: Fox's Mike Tobin in Tel Aviv. During a sixth straight night of airstrikes, the U.S. also destroying a tower in one port city.
4: That tower, according to the U.S., gave Iran the ability to track and menace shipping in the Gulf of Oman, therefore shipping that transited the strait. Central Command says the destruction weakens the Revolutionary Guard ability to coordinate attacks on commercial shipping.
3: Iran still firing at Gulf neighbors, including Syria, for the first time, with Iranian media claiming a U.S. base was the target near the border with Iraq and Jordan. There have also been claims on social media of U.S. personnel injured or captured. The U.S. military denies that. The head of Homeland Security echoing the president's claim about 250,000 non-U.S. citizens being registered to vote in several states and threatening to withhold federal grant funds from any states that don't comply with federal security guidelines.
5: We are going to make our security enhancements mandatory.
3: Secretary Mark Wayne Mullen says it's about prevention, not rehashing the 2020 election. Democrats accuse the president of trying to undermine future elections. A lettuce warning from federal health officials who say more than 1,600 people sickened in a parasite-driven outbreak reported eating at Taco Bell in five states.
6: Indiana, Kentucky, Michigan, Ohio, and West Virginia. And the common denominator is that lettuce possibly grown in Mexico. Taco Bell issued a statement yesterday saying in part, the affected ingredient from our supplier is being indefinitely removed from our supply chain nationwide and will be replaced within 24 hours in select states.

0: States. Fox's Natalie Chuck. Thousands more cases of illness remain under investigation in other states for a possible link. 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
2: This afternoon, expect a mix of sunny periods and a thunderstorm, making it feel hot outside. Be cautious as there may be ponding on roadways. The temperature will reach a high of 90. Tonight will bring partly cloudy skies, remaining warm and humid with a low of 75. I'm meteorologist Jason Caterina on AM 560, The Answer.
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12: Hey, it's Scott Jennings. Thanks for listening to Common Sense for the American People. I'm away today, but you are in the capable hands of one Mr. Carl Jackson, the pride of Orlando, Florida. Carl, take it away.
13: All right, thank you, Scott Jennings. It's an honor and a privilege to be able to sit in for Scott Jennings. Lou's got my back right here at AM 950, theanswerorlando.com. Mr. Sean McConnell is in my ear. We've got Rick and Ricky helping out in studio in Los Angeles, as well as Matthew. Thank you guys very much. Paul D'Amelio out there in the ether, thank you for all of your help. And, of course, you and the listening audience, please be sure to like, share, and subscribe to my podcast, The Carl Jackson Show, wherever you go to get your podcast. I had John Lott on with me last week. He's the author of More Guns, Less Crime, plenty of books that he's authored since. So we'll get into some of the ways in which President Trump's enforcement policies are actually not just cutting crime slightly in America, but bigly. All right, so we'll try to get there. Also, I'm going to get into the big, beautiful bill a little bit, some of the things that the Republican Party can brag about. You've got a few billionaires that the left seems to love that are right now backing Ossoff. In the state of Georgia, you got Soros, George Soros, you got Pritzker, you got Bill Gates. Isn't it funny how these people, at least Bill Gates, kind of, you know, cozied up to President Trump. But as soon as he can stab Republicans in the back, he's going to do just that. The guy's a leftist. He's always been a leftist. And when you talk about the Epstein files, that's somebody need to be looking at. It's so insane to me. Secretary of State Marco Rubio, and I want to get into this, hosted a conference on left-wing terrorism. The violence is coming. The bullets are flying one way, guys. I mean, it is as simple as that. Again, I know the left wants to pretend

0: There's a moment in everyone's life when you just get tired of feeling lousy. That moment when you decide enough is enough. Maybe tying your shoes has become an Olympic sport. 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Maybe you're just tired of sitting this one out. 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
9: If the leftists haven't had enough yet, there's more. 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
10: All right. Welcome back to the program. I'm sorry, I was scrolling through my phone on X and just watching more clips or people responding to clips of Ashley Webb, one of the Democratic senatorial candidates in Maine that happens to be a dude that thinks he's a woman, but definitely genuine. I'm hoping that Ashley wins. I think that he's probably the most honest Democrat in that primary. So I hope I hope that he wins. Just real quick, in some more just petty news from the left. Apparently, United Airlines, so that some liberals don't have to fly out of Trump International Airport now. They're going to be redirecting flights for people that don't want to. These people are so petty, it's insane. I guarantee you that's going to happen. Well, I don't care how much money you have. Nobody likes to be inconvenienced. You're not going to keep driving 1 or 2 hours to go to another airport. I mean, it's just absolutely insane. But this is how crazy the left is. They feel virtuous by being mad at Trump. Anger is virtuous. I mean, this is who the left is. It's really important to understand this. Okay. Let me make mention of this. There's things that I want to go through real quickly here. Oh, before I do this, let me just talk about this really quick. So after complaints over the low flyovers from the Blue Angels, I love the way that the Secretary of War, Hegseth, responded. The flyovers will continue until morale improves. I absolutely love that. I'm tired of the left beating up on our military. And then you have the Secretary of Navy, Hung Chau, says no one from the U.S. Navy's Elite Blue Angels Flight Demonstration Squadron will be reprimanded or face punishment after a low altitude pass on Pensacola Beach on Wednesday morning. This, again, Acting Secretary of the Navy, Hung Chau, said, quote, flight debrief complete. No reprimands, no firings, no problem. That's the sound of freedom. Semper Fi and hooyah. I love it. I love it. I'm sorry. These are real heroes, guys. These are real heroes. The left are trying to tell you that if you have sex with someone of the same sex, you're a hero. If you're a man pretending to be a woman, you're a hero. And they're trying to eliminate what true heroes are. And I'm sick of that. I literally talked about this on air over 10 years ago, probably 10 or 12 years ago with my co-host at the time, Mickey Alvarez. We did an entire show on looking into the future and how the left is trying to create new heroes. And this wasn't a big issue then, but I was like, just look out for it, having no idea that it would explode in the way that it has, this whole trans nonsense. It's absolutely insane. And perhaps we'll have time to get to that, because most of the shooters that we've seen in America when it comes to political assassinations or what have you have been trans shooters. And Breitbart did a column on this outlining them at one point. All right, let me go to this really quickly here. And unfortunately, my printer was tripping this morning, so I could not print this column out. I just wanted to highlight a few points, but I'm going to have to read through some of this. So one of the antidotes of the affordability nonsense arguments that the left is making is the big, beautiful bill. And there was an article in Roll Call entitled "One Year In, How Are Republicans Doing Selling the BBB to Voters?" And the truth is, they're doing horribly. And quite frankly, I think even President Trump can and should do better on this, because America, even, listen, I'm not saying we're there. I'm not saying things are easy, right? I'm not saying that prices are where they need to be, but we're getting there, and we know that they're much better off than they were under Biden's administration. And we also know that the Democrats, because they want to go socialist, they have no intention whatsoever of bringing down the cost of anything. As a matter of fact, they're going to have to tax you more. So let me just find where I should start here. Okay, again, this is from Roll Call. Despite the attacks coming from the usual suspects, the BBB, that's short for Big Beautiful Bill, not only extended the 2017 tax cuts that helped all Americans, but it added new deductions for some income made on tips, overtime pay, Social Security tax relief, and Social Security tax relief for seniors. Republicans should be shouting that from the rooftops. 1 year later, these three provisions are providing help for people struggling with the cost of living. But the bill Democrats opposed also delivered an increased average tax refund to taxpayers. Why would you oppose a bill that delivers an increased average tax refund to taxpayers if you're for affordability? I mean, you got to put these people on blast. What has gotten lost in the partisan back and forth over the BBB? Oh, great. I'm sorry. I'll have to come back to this. My computer screen just blanked out right when I was getting to all right. What has gotten lost in the partisan back and forth over the BBB is its most important contribution to affordability, preserving the 2017 tax cuts. More of this on the other side. I'm Carl Jackson in for Scott Jennings.
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13: Fox News. I'm Tom Graham. The U.S. military ramping up its attacks on Iran with airstrikes targeting roads and bridges. Fox's Mike Tobin.
18: The transportation network damaged by U.S. strikes. Bandar Kamir and Bandar Abbas both saw road bridges and rail bridges destroyed. The goal is to disrupt the ability of the Iranians to resupply and attack.
13: The increase in violence has led to a slowdown in shipping in the Strait of Hormuz. Global oil prices are once again on the rise. Federal health officials are linking one particular chain fast food restaurant to the outbreak of diarrhea-inducing cyclospora.
19: The CDC is now saying that more than 1,600 people who got sick reported eating at Taco Bell restaurants in 5 states: Indiana, Kentucky, Michigan, Ohio, and West Virginia.
13: Fox's Natalie Chuck. 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
20: Your official weather forecast from the Air Right Heating and Cooling Weather Center.
21: This afternoon, expect a mix of bright sunshine and a thunderstorm, making it a hot day with a high of 90. Be cautious as there may be ponding on roadways. Tonight will be partly cloudy, remaining warm and humid with a low of 75. I'm meteorologist Jason Caterina on AM 560, The Answer.
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25: 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That is The Carl Jackson Show, YouTube, or wherever else you go to get your podcast. So we were talking about the big, beautiful bill, socialism. Basically, these people want state control. They want to take your wealth from you. I'm talking about people that end up in the government, the Mamdanis of the world, the DSA, because it's so weird to say democratic than socialist. I mean, these people are just straight up socialist. They want to take your money. They want government to be able to run your lives, and they get to determine how successful you are and what you do with your life. I don't know why anyone would want that. It's so disastrous. All right. So going back to this BBB and this roll call story real quick, just want to go through some numbers.
10: They talk about these provisions again. Social Security tax relief for seniors that the big beautiful bill gave, no tax on tips, I believe it was. No tax on tips. So these are some of the things that are inside the big beautiful bill that they don't hear Republicans talking about. Now they say 1 year later, all three provisions are providing help for those struggling with the cost of living, but the bill Democrats oppose also delivered an increased average tax refund to taxpayers. And what's gotten lost are the 2017 tax cuts. I think we all remember that. You guys may or may not remember, there was literally a time after those tax cuts passed that corporations not only hired more, they started giving their employees bonuses. You were hearing a $500, $1,000 bonuses just because they could, due to the tax cuts that not just individuals but corporations were getting, and it was absolutely phenomenal. They say what should be a plus for Republicans instead remains a significant challenge for the GOP, with voters who remain generally unaware of what the bill actually does. So they're still not selling the bill, despite the fact that some of it is now being implemented. A little history here. The pro-affordability provisions in the 2017 Tax Cuts and Jobs Act were set to expire in 2025, which included lower taxes for working Americans, and even more important, nearly doubled the standard deduction for every working American. In fact, the increase in the standard deduction had the broadest and, in most cases, the biggest impact in lowering taxes for Americans. How important was the doubling of the standard deduction to the behavior of taxpayers? I won't go through this long, so I don't bore you. But it's just proof that Republicans can win. We're in a year that is so different. With President Trump being in and the left going so far left, the Democrat Party, that I do believe that we stand a chance of retaining the Senate in the midterms. I know the House is going to be a heavier lift, but I think we can do it. In 2017, according to the IRS statistics of income, 68% used their standard deduction. In 2023, that's the most recent IRS data, 89% used their standard deduction. That's a 21% increase. All right. So inversely, the use of itemized deductions went from 31% in 2017 down to 9% in 2023, a drop of 22 points. So higher income taxpayers making over 100 grand, they tend to itemize their returns. 65% did. In contrast, 78% of those using the standard deduction earn under 100,000, and they make up 70% of all those filing tax returns. Doubling the standard deduction was a boon for middle and lower class Americans, or lower income taxpayers. So what would have happened if Congress had let the doubling of standard deduction expire? According to the CBO, January 2025 tax parameters report outlining what would happen if the current law reverted to the 2017 levels, the deduction for married couples would have gone from 30,000 down to 16,600, a decrease of 13,400. That would have meant that they would pay taxes on an additional $13,400. The deduction for single filers would have gone from $15,000 to $8,300, a cut of $6,700, which they would have had to pay taxes on. I could go on, but you get the gist of it. And the Republican Party needs to shout this stuff for the rooftop. I mean, you want to make it a little more exciting. But you just mentioned the numbers. Listen, you don't have to pay taxes. You get to keep $6,700 of your money. You get to keep $13,400 of your money. If you're a married couple, and the Democrats voted against this, they're not for affordability. As a matter of fact, they want to increase the size of the federal government, where you pay even more in taxes. And they got to go at them hard with this particular argument. All right. Let me take you to another place, if I can find it. I wanted to get to around. There were things in a Substack that I read. Thank you, Mr. McConnell, by the way. And it was really great. So there are things that can be done. Perhaps I'll have. Oh, just wrong place. But I'm looking for Marco Rubio here. Forgive me here. Okay, so. This is in the Epic Times. Rubio announces visa curb targeting far left terrorist groups. Bear with me again. I apologize. I try to write, just jot out notes on this stuff on articles that I read or I'll print out the article and write my notes through the article on the side. But unfortunately, my printer was straight up set tripping this morning, so I was not able to do that. But bear with me just real quick here. So you had Secretary of State Marco Rubio announced a new visa restriction policy targeting members of far-left terrorist organizations. I think this is so crucial, all right? And expanding a broader effort to focus U.S. counterterrorism policy on addressing threats posed by what the administration considers left-wing extremist networks operating across national borders. Now, this is extremely important. Why? Because the left is working on all fronts to destroy the United States of America. They're trying to destroy us economically, right? When it comes to socialism, trying to impose socialism on us. They're trying to destroy our culture. They're trying to get rid of absolute truth. When you say that a man, look at those doctors that were testifying on the Hill the other day. Those doctors, what was it? University of California, San Francisco, I believe is where they were from. They, most women, one of the guys' testimony was that most women have, I can't even remember, just foolishness, basically saying that even some trans women can have, I mean, just absolute nonsense. And these people are so-called doctors, just denying science. So you have an attack from the culture, you have from the left, you have an attack economically, but you also have these minions that the left, I believe, kind of raise up in order to try and intimidate us. And we saw that in 2020. We saw that with the BLM riots. We saw that with Antifa, and Antifa continues to impose violence on people. The new policy unveiled July 16th statement from the State Department will restrict entry to the United States for foreign nationals accused of supporting or encouraging acts of terrorism, financing violent activities, participating in economic sabotage, George Soros, or providing logistical assistance to organizations that the Trump administration says seek to advance political goals through violence. And guys, we are seeing that, for God's sakes. That's why I talked about the Supreme Court of the United States, too. You may not like Amy Coney Barrett. I don't care. I don't want a terrorist taking her out. I don't want anybody to be afraid of becoming a Supreme Court justice in the future. They should be honored by that position to hold their place in history instead of being terrified and having to worry about their homes being swatted or wearing a bulletproof vest. That is insane. But that is a result of left-wing terrorism. And this is what some of these people thrive on. And we see that a crime is being normalized when it comes to the left. All right, it goes on. Foreigners who finance, this is Secretary of State Marco Rubio. Foreigners who finance, incite, or aid in and abet far-left terrorists are enemies of our civilization. They are not welcome in the United States. Guys, I got to tell you this about Marco Rubio. If you would have told me before he became Secretary of State, this is just me, that I would consider voting for Rubio as president one day. And I'm not saying either, you know, I'm hoping that we have, this is just me. I don't want a coronation. I want to see a debate. I want to see DeSantis up there. I want to see Rubio up there. I want to see Vance up there. I like my choices. All right. I want a buffet when it comes to my candidates before I pick. All right. That's just the way I am. That's the American system. But if you would have told me just a couple of years ago that I would want Marco Rubio as president, I would have said, nah. I mean, he's a good senator, but he had his run. This guy on foreign policy is excelling, and now on domestic policy, dealing with these left-wing numbskulls, all right? He says they are not welcome in the United States. Rubio said far-left terrorist organizations and aligned groups often leverage sophisticated networks to perpetrate violence as a political tool. He then accused such groups of using bombings, assassinations, intimidation campaigns, and other forms of violence in order to undermine democratic processes and, quote, implement an extreme political vision, close quote. The State Department said the measures are being implemented under Section 212 of the Immigration and Nationality Act, which allows the Secretary of State to bar entry for foreign nationals whose presence is deemed potentially harmful to U.S. foreign policy interests. So you got Trump talking about the Save America Act. You got the BBB that the Republican Party need to be bolstering. And you want to get rid of this political violence in the United States? I hope you do. These are things that they're looking into to make this country a better place to live for all of us. No immediate details, according to Epoch Times, were provided on when the restrictions would take effect And also, here's the broader counterterrorism push. The announcement came as Rubio hosted officials from more than 60 countries in Washington for a ministerial conference focused on counterterrorism and what the administration describes as a growing threat posed by violent left-wing groups. Addressing representatives from Europe, Asia, and Americas, Rubio said that international counterterrorism efforts have focused heavily on Islamist extremism, leaving them severely diminished, but left-wing political violence has been overlooked. He goes on to say, we can and we must identify and map this threat and rebuild our counterterrorism architecture to defeat it. I love that. Guys, we should not have people that are going out and are just demonic and deranged left-wing terrorists in this nation trying to assassinate our president, Antifa thugs trying to intimidate federal law enforcement agencies and taking over cities in the United States of America. We cannot have that. And you're going to have that if the left wins. Guys, we can make the economy better if Republicans are in charge, not when Democrats are in charge, but we can also make this a safer nation. You guys stay tuned. We'll be right back.
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3: Most Americans think of Abraham Lincoln and they think of the Civil War or the Emancipation. But in 1862, he signed another hugely significant piece of legislation, the Homestead Act. It offered eligible Americans up to 160 acres of land, not as a prize for the powerful, but as an opportunity for ordinary families willing to live on it, work it, and build something lasting. Why did it matter? Because Lincoln understood that freedom was not merely the absence of tyranny. Rather, freedom required responsibility, labor, stewardship, and moral courage. A free people must be given room to build, but they also must be willing to cultivate what they have been given. That still matters today. Liberty without responsibility decays. Opportunity without character collapses. Lincoln's lesson is clear. A nation stays free when its people remain willing to work, build, and steward freedom under God.
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25: All right. Welcome back. Welcome back to the Scott Jennings Show. Man, there's still so much I wanted to get to. Make sure you subscribe to my podcast, The Carl Jackson Show. I wanted to break down if we wanted to finish around what needs to be done. I'm not going to be able to do that today. Needless to say, I mean, we are raining down or unleashing hell on Iran right now. I pray to God that they will give up, but you're dealing with some sick, evil people. But I will be talking about in the podcast how they can be ended. I'm going to try to get this gentleman on a Substack on really great piece. Real quick, John Lott wrote a piece, and I actually had him on yesterday to talk about this. So please be sure to subscribe to my podcast, The Carl Jackson Show. But I just want to try to get through some of this. And again, I apologize. Normally I have these things printed out where I can write some notes, but I just want to read through some of this because crime is falling significantly under President Trump. Violent crime is being slashed big time. And you have some skeptics out there, even within the conservative movement, that are doubting these numbers, and they believe that the numbers are just whack, and they can't trust Cash Patel on this. And you have people even like Steve Bannon saying, "I don't want to hear any more statistics about how crime is coming down." But John Lott writes that skepticism overlooks an important distinction. The FBI has made mistakes in the past when it comes to active shooter reports and hate crime data. Some police departments have also failed to report complete crime data to the FBI's uniform crime reports. Oh, and pause, by the way, I don't have time to get through this Breitbart column, but when it comes to, when you consider the population of trans people compared to everyday Americans, when it comes to the level of violence within trans community, particularly when it comes to shooting people, it's insane. It's three to four times more likely to shoot somebody they disagree with. It's crazy. All right. Anyway, getting back to this. But those problems do not explain the concerns with the measure of overall crime. Again, what John Lott is arguing that under Trump's immigration enforcement policies, crime has been slashed in this country. He says the real issue is understanding what different crime measures actually tell us. Past problems with the FBI's measure of crimes reported to police do not mean anyone manipulated the data, nor do they mean that last year's report decline in crime or the decline so far this year are inaccurate. The U.S. has two primary measures of violent crime. The FBI tracks crimes reported to police. All right. The Bureau of Justice Statistics National Crime Victimization Survey estimates both reported and unreported crime. Researchers have known for decades that most crimes never reach the police. In other words, they're not reported. Victims report only about 40% of violent crimes and roughly 30% of property crimes. And guys, you can imagine in blue cities, right, where crime is rampant in Mam Danny's, New York City, or in Los Angeles, California, where you know liberals are running shop, you're probably not going to report a crime unless you absolutely have to. He says the media focuses almost exclusively on FBI crime data. Before 2020, FBI data and the NCBS generally moved in the same direction. During Biden's administration, however, they sharply diverged. While reported violent crime fell by 8%, total felony violent crime measured by the NCBS surged 59%.
10: the largest four-year percentage increase since the survey began more than five decades ago. So crime was horrendous under the Biden years. Several factors explain that gap. Whether victims report crimes depends heavily on whether they believe police will catch and punish offenders, which I just mentioned. As cities reduced police staffing through budget cuts, retirements, and in some places, quote unquote, defund the police, policies, arrest rates decline. Lower arrest rates give victims less reason to report crimes. Some police departments also made reporting more difficult. In some jurisdictions, 911 operators asked whether the offender was still at the scene. If the answer was no, as it almost always was, they instructed victims to visit a police station to file a report. Simply calling 911 does not place a crime in the FBI's statistics. He goes on to say, fortunately, many of those policies have been reversed from the Biden administration. All the reported crime had declined. We will not know whether total crime also fell in 2025 until the Bureau of Justice releases the next NCVS this September. Even so, there's good reason for optimism. Reducing crime. Oh, FBI arrest surge in 2025. Rising 184% over 2024. The total FBI arrests, a broader category that includes many joint operations with state and local agencies, increased nearly 200%. So crime is being slashed under Trump. Until next time, guys, don't grow weary doing good. God bless you.

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7: A lettuce recall. Lisa Brady, Fox News. Taylor Farms just confirming it is voluntarily removing all iceberg lettuce sourced from central Mexico based on information provided by the FDA. This after federal health officials announced an apparent link between a restaurant chain and a parasite-driven outbreak in multiple states.
8: The CDC is now saying that more than 1,600 people who got sick reported eating at Taco Bell restaurants in 5 states: Indiana, Kentucky, Michigan, Ohio, and West Virginia.
7: Fox's Natalie Chuck, the common denominator believed to be lettuce, possibly grown in Mexico. Taco Bell already removing that lettuce from its supply chain. Taylor Farms, based in California, says as a potential source of the outbreak, they've removed all iceberg lettuce from the region indefinitely, but also saying no Taylor Farms branded salad kits contain iceberg and are not associated with the outbreak. The cause of many more cyclospora cases in other states remains under investigation. Hundreds of wildfires in Canada still blanketing parts of the U.S. in a smoky haze.
9: My nose kind of starts hurting and the throat is dry, just uncomfortable, like you feel like you're getting a cold.
7: Prompting continued air quality alerts. Fox Weather's Katie Byrne in Cleveland.
10: Health officials warn the smoke is especially dangerous for kids, older adults, and people with breathing problems. Right now, we have more than 100 million Americans in 15 states under these air quality alerts. That's from the Midwest to the Northeast, even dipping into the South a little bit. Right now, officials say the safest place to be is indoors with air conditioning and filtered air if you can. But forecasters say relief is on the way as soon as tonight for some folks, but definitely tomorrow as storms move into the region and help clear the air.
7: Detroit's air quality ranking worst in the world at times. Just getting reports of explosions in an Iranian port city where U.S. airstrikes hit bridges yesterday. Ongoing tug of war for the Strait of Hormuz. 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
6: Now, your official weather forecast from the Air Right Heating and Cooling Weather Center.
11: This afternoon, expect a mix of sunny periods and a thunderstorm, making it feel hot outside. Be cautious as there may be ponding on roadways. The temperature will reach a high of 90. Tonight will bring partly cloudy skies, remaining warm and humid with a low of 75. I'm meteorologist Jason Caterina on AM 560, The Answer.

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6: Morning, glory, and evening, grace, America. A lot coming up on this Friday, the Hillsdale Dialogue. Author Danny Silva is back, talking to me about his brand new book, Ransom. Matt Continetti, Ben Dominich, Eli Lake, and of course, we begin as we do most Fridays with John Ellis, founder and editor-in-chief of News Items. John, the price of oil is at $82 a barrel right now. You are of the opinion China holds the key to whether it stays there. Can you explain why?
7: Well, as we know, the U.S. and Israel attacked Iran. Iran shut down the Strait of Hormuz. Shutting down the Strait of Hormuz cut off essentially 20% of the world's energy supply. And so everybody assumed that the price of oil would go to 120, 150, 200, depending on who you talk to. Well, it turned out it didn't. It's now in the 80s. It's likely to go lower. And the reason for that is that China has dramatically reduced its imports from the Middle East. And when I say dramatically, by almost half. They've gone into reserves, which they have apparently bountiful amounts, and they have plugged into their solar plants, which are enormous. And so the price of oil, which everybody thought would go up, has actually been relatively stable. Some people think, experts think, that it could go down into the mid-70s, maybe even as low as 65, if China continues to not import the amounts of oil and gas that it was importing before, which would obviously have some terrific knock-on effects, lower inflation, and perhaps even lower federal interest rates. So it's John, one of those weird things where...
6: What do you make of the Iran situation? I'm looking at a live feed of the American airlift to the Middle East right now, and it's an air bridge. It's fueler supply. I think it's going to go big over the weekend. What do you think?
7: I think so. I think, you know, you can tell by how close U.S. forces are to the Gulf, I mean, to the Strait, essentially, or to Iran. And if more and more assets, as they're called, are closer and closer, then it's likely that, you know, it's going to go bigger soon. On the other hand, I've long been of the view that the way to win the war is to say, okay, we've successfully completed phase one. Phase two is blockade and even tighter sanctions. The Iranian economy will collapse, and so we just have to be patient. I think that would be the best course, but, you know, I'm not the president, so it doesn't really matter.
6: I'm a hybrid between, you know, long, drawn-out war. I would take out the dual-use electricity plants just to make it harder on the IRGC and everything. And if there are, like, key bridge to Bandar Abbas, like he did last night, that can get blown up. But then I would do what you suggest, because it's going to be an internal revolution. Eli Lake's coming up after you. He's pointed out the history of regime collapse is usually internal, not external. It does happen sometimes with external forces, but it's usually internal. Let me turn to the spooky stuff you sent me. The AI exoself. You know, this is not for me. I'm a boomer. You're a boomer. But you also make the argument the exoself is going to be like a second skin the youngs wear before long. Tell us about it.
7: Well, I think people are familiar probably with Meta glasses, which you wear, and it connects you to the internet, and you can take pictures with those glasses and so on and so forth. The next iteration of that is essentially artificial intelligence in your pocket. And that is always on, following everything you do. You can talk to it as you go along throughout the day. It can take notes for you. It can do agentry for you and get you a plane ticket or, you know, call somebody you need to call. When you go to sleep, it'll monitor your sleep. And the thought is a man named Kevin Kelly, who's the founder of Wired Magazine, who wrote a terrific column about this, in which he said eventually the next generation, not our generation here, but the next generation, I guess generations, will grow very comfortable with this because they'll have the world's intelligence in their pocket that will tell them how they're doing, tell them what they need to know, tell them where they need to be. And it's totally scary because it's a second self, in a sense, because it gets to know you as you talk to it, as you talk to others. It records everywhere you go. And people say, well, that's impossible. But actually, given where Meta Glasses is right now, and you know, it's not at all unthinkable to see Mr. Kelly's vision realized in the next 3, 4, 5 years.
6: John, I can tell from the bookshelf behind you, you are a reader. And I assume you grew up reading history and great thrillers like Daniel Silva's thrillers and Len Deighton's thrillers and Le Carré, and that was your summer reading. But you had to do your history, et cetera. I'm afraid the new AI and the new online era will not be readers in the way that you and I were readers. Does that cross your mind? What happens when you basically raise a generation of people who don't read compulsively because of boredom?
7: I'm concerned about that. I mean, the how you process information, it's been in studies show that if you write it manually on a piece of paper, you process the information better than if you type it on a keyboard. Now we've gotten rid of the, you know, penmanship, and now we're going to get rid of the keyboard. It's all going to be voice. And that's, you know, you're going to have people who are listening to podcasts, who are listening to, you know, Instagram feeds and so on and so forth. But I think for authors, it's going to be a fallow period. Let's put it that way.
6: And for people who actually are informed by history, let's talk about the AI data centers, though, that would power the exoself and all this revolution. Who's winning this war? Because both the right and the left are angry about it, but I think the left is angrier.
7: Well, I think that what's happened in these Democratic primaries, I think it's one of the sort of secret sauces that the left has deployed, is opposition to data centers, which is sort of the symbol of big tech's power. But in the case of the left wing of the Democratic Party, they've also been specifically critical of big tech. And they've been specifically critical of the power of AI making people, ordinary people, so to speak, powerless. And this is, you know, we saw it with Kathy Hochul banning for 1 year development of any data centers in New York State. She didn't do that because she thinks it's the right thing to do. She did that because the left is rising in New York State, as, you know, Mondani being the sort of prime example of that. The one that's most interesting to me is Francesca Hong, who is the left-wing candidate for governor in Wisconsin. There's a primary upcoming there. She has used the data center / big tech issue to her advantage, and it's quite possible she'll win the nomination.
6: John Ellis, the fracking issue 10 to 15 years ago was glommed onto by the left, and they convinced the American middle for a while that fracking was bad for you, until the American middle figured out we like natural gas, we like our houses heated at the old prices, and we want the oil price to be down. Do you think that the campaign against data centers and AI is similar to the campaign against fracking of 10, 15 years ago, and it will eventually turn when productivity is measured and people understand we really need this?
7: I can tell you a story. My son-in-law is in the alternative energy space, and they are developing a solar plant, if you will, in Hood County, Texas, which is west, I think, of El Paso. I think Hood County, Texas was 82% Trump. And so he's coming down from, you know, alternative energies, thinking these people aren't, you know, they're not going to like me. They're not going to like the idea. He said they couldn't have cared less about his solar plant. They were fine with that. What really had them riled up was the building of a data center in Hood County. And so I think what's unusual about this issue is that it unites the right and the left. And so it's a different kettle of fish. And I think, you know, I think people are really concerned about enormous power being transferred to a very, very small group of people. So I don't,
6: you mean real power, energy, the grid? You mean the grid?
7: No, I'm talking about real power, like, you know,
6: political power, or
7: just power. If you control the most important technology, arguably in the history of mankind, and there aren't that many of you, you have the most money, you have the most juice, you have, you know, on and on it goes. And people in Hood County, Texas, or Brattleboro, Vermont, are of a similar opinion that this is not a good idea. I mean, you can unite Bannon with whoever the left-wing strategist is on this issue.
6: Wow. I have to let that settle a little bit. Hassan Piker and Steve Bannon wouldn't have thought about that. John Ellis, editor, founder of News Items, which I begin my day with, and you ought to as well. The Substack that condenses and organizes all the world's news overnight, so you don't have to read everything in order to understand what matters most. News Items from John Ellis. Thank you, John. I'll be right back with Eli Lake.
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6: Welcome back, America. Eli Lake is the Free Press correspondent, who's also the host of Breaking History. Eli, I am looking at the live feed of the U.S. Air Force airlift to the Middle East. It is ongoing, continuous, and busy. What do you think is happening?
14: I don't know, but I would imagine it might have something to do with Iran. Seems like the president has hinted, at least in his, you know, speech last night, that he said, you know, wait and see something about it. He mentioned, he kind of said, well, and we'll see more in Iran soon. So we'll, I don't know. You know, well, we'll have to wait and see.
6: John Ellis just speculated that the best way to finish this war is to deliver a big blow and then just keep the blockade in place and see what happens. What do you think of that theory?
14: Well, you know, my view is that if Trump if Trump, it's really Israel and America. If the result of the two wars is that we've taken away the Iranian nuclear program and we haven't suffered a global recession, and there, you know, hasn't been other kind of catastrophic effects of that, then that's overall going to be a, you know, then that's a win. It doesn't, it's not a win in the conditions that we may have hoped initially with the initial decapitation strikes and getting rid of Khamenei. It did not end up in toppling the regime, but I think the regime is much weaker and it doesn't have a nuclear blackmail. And then over time, hopefully, the slow process of, you know, military naval escorts of ships in the Strait of Hormuz closer to the Oman side will hopefully, you know, mitigate the blackmail of the regime when it comes to the Strait of Hormuz.
6: Okay, I want to switch to two men who would be president. Ambassador Rahm Emanuel, former mayor of Chicago, former chief of staff to the president, and J.D. Vance, the vice president. Rahm Emanuel gave a speech last week in Tel Aviv that was very specific in his criticisms of Israel. J.D. Vance gave a three-hour interview that I've not yet listened to. I've read many accounts of, some of them conflicting. I assume you're up to speed on both. How do the two men compare in their approach to Israel, if at all?
14: It's a good question. I mean, I want to start with Rahm Emanuel, who you had a great interview with, I thought, on the show this week. And I disagreed with his speech. I think he's coming from a place of what he calls tough love. But I think he misdiagnoses the problem in that what he's saying is that if Israel can show a path to a two-state solution and, you know, meet halfway some of, you know, its critics, then Israel will find that its isolation in elements and pockets of the West will diminish and go away. I think he's wrong. I think what the problem is that we've already seen it in the UK Labour Party. The Democratic Party right now is in the process of, at the very least, forming a coalition with people whose views are basically pro-Hamas, that are anti-Western, anti-American, and anti-Israel, and don't believe that the Jewish state has a right to exist. And if you form a kind of, how do I put it, if you form a coalition with a group like that, because of their illiberalism, because they are not committed to our values, they will ultimately end up eating their, you know, the children of the revolution, or they will ultimately end up prevailing by any means necessary. We saw a preview of that this week on the podcast known as Drop Site News, where Ro Khanna, who has, you know, recently kind of reinvented himself to pander to this crowd, was, you know, repeatedly asked in a kind of struggle session by one of the interviewers, Jeremy Scahill, whether, you know, Palestinians had a right to attack Israeli soldiers and a kind of, why can't they do October 7th where they attack these military bases? And it was insane. You know, to Khanna's credit, I'm not a fan, he didn't take the bait, but the point is that that's where it's headed. So I just think that Rahm Emanuel is kind of going to Israel, beating up on Israel, and his argument is like, hey, you got to do some of these things, and that'll be the way out of your isolation. And my point is that it's not going to make a difference if you have center-left parties aligning themselves with these hard leftists. Now, in the case of J.D. Vance, my issue with him was more about, he kind of implied that he, you know, there might be some things, there might be files that connect Jeffrey Epstein to the CIA and the Mossad, but, you know, they were probably destroyed a long time ago. That is pouring gasoline on conspiracy theory. You're the vice president. You need to be responsible when you're asked about that. I also think that his theory that, you know, the MOU that he was negotiating with the Iranians was somehow sabotaged by harsh criticism inside the United States among, you know, pro-Israel supporters of Trump is risible. It was sabotaged because the Iranians are who they've always been, which are, you know, a bunch of terrorists who lie. So, you know, that was disappointing. But, you know, the bottom line is, and I made this case on the commentary podcast, J.D. Vance is not somebody who I think hates Israel or wants, you know, sort of wants to see its destruction or is overly concerned, is convinced that Israel's become a monstrosity. J.D. Vance wants a grown-up relationship between the United States and Israel. I do, too, by the way. I'm in favor of ending the military aid and the military subsidy at this point. So that strikes me as, you know, fairly reasonable, and he's been pretty consistent. If you go back to 2024 and you listen to his speech at the Quincy Institute, what you find is a politician who is making the argument that Israel is a valuable ally because it can defend itself and defend American interests. So on that point, I will just sort of say I think he's okay. I do have a lot of other problems right now with J.D. Vance in this world, and, you know, chief among them would be, you know, he still is, I think, an ally and won't denounce Tucker Carlson, who I really do think has, like, launched into orbit, Hugh.
6: Let me ask you, Eli, he's out there. We run low on time here.
14: Yeah.
6: And it might go into the break. I've interviewed the vice president a lot when he was running for Senate, in the Senate, and a couple of times since he's been vice president nominated. He's always been, Israel is its own country. It needs to do what it needs to do to protect its security. Kind of a grown-up attitude. I think both Rahm Emanuel and J.D. Vance are playing the first inning of the long game in the quest for the nomination by going to their left or to their right in the case of Vance. So Rahm Emanuel went to his left, Vance went to the right, just to kind of touch base before you go back to the center right and the center left. Are they doing the same thing for their respective parties? And I haven't heard the Vance interview. I'm just trusting your assertion there.
14: And my concern really about Vance is less to do with what he says about the U.S.-Israel relationship, and it's much more to do with the fact that he seems to be in a position, if you want to say he's tacking to his right right now or trying to keep shore up his base, of not offending a bunch of anti-Semitic conspiracy theory, nonsense people. My view is that those people, just like I don't think I'm glad that Buckley ultimately led the charge to get the Birchers out of the party. Well, we have a Bircher problem in 2026 on the right, and J.D. Vance at this point has shown me that he doesn't want to offend them. Doesn't mean he's one of them, because I don't think he is. Rahm Emanuel's problem is that he doesn't understand how insipid and terrible the new left populist socialists are that are trying to enter the Democratic Party.
6: Think longer on that, Eli, because I think it's the same problem for both guys. But you're smarter than I am, so I'll wait to read what you write in the Free Press.
14: No, no.
6: Or say on Breaking History, the wonderful podcast. Eli Lake, follow him on X at Eli Lake. Thank you. I'll be right back, America. What's on?
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16: Good afternoon. I'm Mike Scott in the QC Kinetics newsroom. Hot this afternoon with that Canadian wildfire smoke. Chicago's air quality is at an all-time low. 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Chicago's Commissioner of Public Health, Dr. Gareth Walker.
17: Chicago has the largest air quality monitoring system in the nation, the second largest in the world.
16: That monitoring has led to another air quality alert today. And flash flooding in Texas is being blamed for at least two deaths in Kerrville, which has been inundated with heavy flooding.
18: Looks like God took something, a shake and bake, mixed it all up and threw it back down.
16: South Central Texas has been battered by heavy rain since Monday night. Cubs and Twins at Wrigley Field tonight. The White Sox battling Toronto. 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And up next, a check of the afternoon forecast in the AM 560 Weather Center.
19: This afternoon, expect a mix of bright sunshine and a thunderstorm, making it a hot day with a high of 90. Be cautious as there may be ponding on roadways. Tonight will be partly cloudy, remaining warm and humid with a low of 75. I'm meteorologist Jason Catarina on AM 560, The Answer.
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22: Most Americans think of Abraham Lincoln and they think of the Civil War or the Emancipation. But in 1862, he signed another hugely significant piece of legislation, the Homestead Act. It offered eligible Americans up to 160 acres of land, not as a prize for the powerful, but as an opportunity for ordinary families willing to live on it, work it, and build something lasting. Why did it matter? Because Lincoln understood that freedom was not merely the absence of tyranny. Rather, freedom required responsibility, labor, stewardship, and moral courage. A free people must be given room to build, but they also must be willing to cultivate what they have been given. That still matters today. Liberty without responsibility decays. Opportunity without character collapses. Lincoln's lesson is clear. A nation stays free when its people remain willing to work, build, and steward freedom under God.
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0: 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And I'll be right back with hour number two of the Hugh.
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3: Good afternoon. I'm Mike Scott. In the QC Kinetics newsroom, another hot afternoon with poor air quality and a high near 90. One person is dead, three others are wounded. After a shooting on Chicago's South Side, police say a vehicle pulled up last night. Someone inside opened fire, striking four men. One later died. Britain is about to get a new prime minister. Our reporter Ali Barrett is in London.
4: Burnham sailed through this Labour leadership process unchallenged. He's now going to be Labour leader for a few days before he actually becomes Prime Minister, taking over from Keir Starmer.
3: Today, Andy Burnham formally elected leader of the governing Labour Party. A deadly crash between a motorcycle and a pickup truck shut down very busy lanes of a stretch of I-294 in Oak Brook this morning. And an investigation continues by the Illinois State Police. Cubs and Twins at Wrigley, White Sox a three-game set in Toronto. 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
5: I'm Stuart Varney, and this is the Fox Business Report.
6: The major averages are losing steam in afternoon trading in a tech-led rout. Chip stocks are heading for their worst week since March of 2025, with memory chip makers leading the charge on AI doubts. The Magnificent Seven big-cap tech stocks are lower across the board, led by Meta, Microsoft, and Tesla. Shares of Apple are down over 2% and dropping from their recent record highs. An American's economic mood improved earlier this month as gas prices cooled, according to the preliminary results of the University of Michigan's monthly survey. The survey sentiment index rising to 54.4 in its initial reading for July from 49.5 in June. And shares of Dow members Travelers are rising over 8%. The property and casualty insurer's second quarter earnings blew away estimates despite Wall Street pessimism ahead of the report. That's your Fox Business Report. I'm Hillary Barsky, invested in you.
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7: Tonight will bring partly cloudy skies with warm and humid conditions with a low temperature of 75. As we head into Saturday, expect humidity with a mix of sunshine and a few clouds. There's a chance of an afternoon thunderstorm in some areas. Keep in mind that wildfire smoke may impact air quality, leading to

0: a hazy sky. The high temperature will reach 90 degrees. I'm meteorologist Jason Catarina on AM 560, The Answer.
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11: The Alex Marlowe Show, I'm glad you're here. And I can't tell you guys how excited I am for the content that we got on the show today. Guys, I am hearing myself in my own ear. So if there's any way to fix that, that'd be great. I think it's the Shawnee. And this is my fault. I'll tell you guys, I'm on the road and I brought everything aside from my best invisible headphone so you guys can't see me. So I'm still getting a double. So you guys let me know when we're all set. So I will say to start it off, we've got massive news. First of all, Canada wildfires. Mark Carney going around, he's acting as though he's got stuff under control as the Prime Minister of Canada. And what he's doing is he's allowing for his country to burn and American cities to be really the people who suffer the most. American children not being able to go outside because the greatest stewards of Mother Nature cannot handle it. We've also got some breaking news out of the Maine Senate race. Vermont, I think Sanders. It's kind of Sanders' race. The Maine Senate race, where I got news for you. Graham Plattner might have been the right pick. You guys will see when I play some clips from their debate that happened yesterday. Plus, hopefully, God willing, we'll talk a little bit about the Odyssey as well, which is coming out. And it's just all sorts of nutso stuff happening around that movie, which will be very entertaining for all of you to watch. And we've got Ruben Gallego, known family man, busted with sleeping with his own staff. That's crazy, considering he was best friends with Eric Swalwell. It's always the people you most expect. All that to come on the show, but we'll start with the big news, which is Trump's speech from the White House last night on election integrity. And it was a very interesting speech because it was not actually the typical Trump bombast that you may have expected when it comes to election integrity. This was not, I think, so much political signaling as it was a genuine effort to try to start fixing America's clearly broken election system. I'll give you some top line takeaways that I had, and then I'll share with you some of what I think are the most meaningful clips. But the top line thing is that Trump said that our election data has been stolen or bought and compromised by the Chinese, dating back to the Obama years, but really since 2018, there's a really robust effort by the Chinese get a hold of our election data, include social security numbers, all sorts of information about American citizens. And there is a widespread cover up by the Biden's Department of Justice and the deep state, who would not turn over that information to anyone who would have done something about it. So they were happy it was going on. Maybe they encouraged it to go on. They certainly didn't care that it was going on. And the networks refuse to cover all this stuff. There's also lots of details about foreign interference in elections as well, such as evidence that Maduro really did rig the Venezuelan elections. We all knew that was the case, but now we have stronger evidence to point to that. And he calls out country after country after country, including Russia, but calling out China in particular is very intense because Trump really does try to avoid calling out China directly. He thinks that the best way to deal with them diplomatically is to treat them like they're big shots and then to fight hard through back channels, through secondary consequences for them by taxing, tariffing, bombing any of their allies, and then talking nicely about China. And largely been a pretty good strategy, I have to admit. As a China hawk, I kind of like what he does. But he called out all sorts of people like Barack Obama, noting that there's, I think, over a quarter of a million non-citizens on federal voter rolls. Shout out California. And he even pointed out that Trump was trying to have an online campaign to get Trump to resign during his first administration. Pay, play, and cheat was the quote. So shocking vulnerabilities, massive data that has been released by Trump's Department of Homeland Security. Mark Wade Mullen will testify today, if he's not testifying already, on the stuff. And that's the main takeaways from it. Now, did he show that the 2020 election truly was rigged? I don't think that's what he showed. I don't think that's what he said he showed. And I think that maybe he would like to show that. And it certainly makes you deeply concerned about our election security, because we all know it's way too complicated the way we do elections. It's too varied. There's too many fail points, points where things can fall off the rails. And this is incredibly important to President Trump, who genuinely believes, as I wrote extensively in Breaking the Law, genuinely believes the 2020 election was stolen. He's not just doing this for political gains. He is saying this because he believes it's true. And he believes his life got immeasurably worse after that happened, not to mention all the people that got wrapped up in all the J6 stuff, which, again, I not like J6, but the over-prosecution, the targeting of normal Americans simply because they knew something wasn't right, that Joe Biden, who was cadaverous at the time, got the record level of votes in American history, and no one has even come close. So everyone knows there was something up. We know what it was. We didn't really get the exact answer yesterday, but I do think that Trump was very clear that this is showing massive vulnerabilities, not proving election was rigged, but he showed there were massive vulnerabilities and we need a robust nationwide effort to try to fix them. And it starts with, drum roll please, the Save America Act, which is sort of unrelated to the stuff that Trump revealed yesterday. But the most important thing that Trump had to say is that let's just start with people bringing IDs to the polls. Let's start making sure people are registered citizens when they go to vote. Of course, this is logical. This is important. This is necessary. But again, you see the media, if they covered it all, you see Democrats, if they bothered to mention it at all, did not note that, yeah, he's onto something here. We don't want the Chinese getting our election data. We don't want the Russians interfering. We don't want any sort of third world country coming in and trying to take advantage of us. We don't want to get manipulated by foreign countries. And we really should be concerned about election fraud. I'll tell you, Democrats were very concerned about election fraud prior to 2020. And I was concerned about election fraud dating back before 2016 on my SiriusXM show. I used to do shows when I was only on the weekends. I would do shows on election fraud and election integrity because we have enough examples of elections being rigged to know that there are problems. And once you establish there are problems, then it becomes imperative on a democracy, if you want to care about our democracy, that we fix all of them as much as possible. And that's what Trump did. He started getting the ball rolling on that. So will this be not far enough for some people? Sure. Will it be way too far for others? Yes. And I've got some examples of that. People calling for his impeachment, people freaking out online. All that's performative. It was clear what he was doing. He was proving there was massive vulnerabilities, massive places where people could interfere, and proposing a very simple and obvious start to fixing the problem, which is the Save America Act. All right, let's get through some of the most important cuts. And we'll start with Cut 22, please, gentlemen.
12: Hundreds of millions of U.S. voter files are in the hands of foreign governments. Our machines and ballot counting systems are exposed to hacking and manipulation and corruption. China and other countries have been trying to meddle in our elections. Evidence of fraud has been buried. Hundreds of thousands of non-citizens and dead people are listed and active on the voter rolls. And yet we still have elections with no voter ID, no proof of citizenship, and tens of millions of ballots floating aimlessly through the mail.
11: That sets up very well what's happening. That sets up what is the central contention, is that our data has been vulnerable to the Chinese. No one should want that sort of thing. Everyone should be very concerned about the numbers that he puts out. And this was a cut that I thought was really, really interesting, which is that the Chinese wanted him to resign and were trying to push him to actually not only lose the next election, but try to resign. Let's play cut 23, please.
12: China engaged in other election-related activities to undermine my first administration and our 2020 campaign. They did not want, and they just didn't want it. They fought like hell not to have it Donald Trump to win. And for good reason, as the documents we are releasing show, CIA reporting explicitly stated, and I quote, in mid-2018, the Chinese Communist Party's policy was to leverage all domestic and foreign elements that were opposed to the U.S. president in an effort to reduce the U.S. president's votes and make him resign or prevent his reelection. Isn't that nice?
11: It's not very nice. We don't want foreign interference in our elections. We don't want people like the Chinese government interfering in anything that we're doing, and especially if they're trying to force our president out. This should be an outrage to all Americans, and I'll tell you what the explanation would be if this was happening to a Democrat president. All of the Democrats who were elected would be out there on national TV saying this is nonpartisan, and any Republican who is standing in the way of what we're trying to accomplish now is not a patriot and is a puppet of China or Russia or whoever were the manipulators. So I think Trump's off to a good start here, trying to do something productive. But will the Republicans have his back and pass the Save America Act? More on that when we come back on the Alex Marlowe Show.
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0: want to give you guys some of the top-level quotes from the speech yesterday from the White House from the President of the United States. Let's start with this one. This one was pretty out there. Cut 25, please. Talking about Obama's burn bags.
1: Recently, we found significant numbers of burn bags in formation, and this is a group of bags that were used to destroy information given by President Barack Hussein Obama to be burned. It was supposed to be burned. These bags were supposed to be at a different level by different people, incinerated and checked, but it never happened. Maybe we got lucky. We believe this was not done on purpose, but rather through gross incompetence of the people that were supposed to burn the bags.
0: Unbelievable. So they're supposed to burn stuff, and then maybe the people forgot to burn it. I mean, it just sort of sounds like a Arrested Development type episode. But it's the thing with our government is that everyone is just completely incompetent. And so is it incompetent or is it nefarious? And it's one of these things for me where maybe I'd get my view count up higher if I was more concerned with everyone being super evil. But I think a lot of people are just super incompetent. So always consider that as a explanation for what's really going on when our government fails us. This was pretty clear evidence of voter fraud in Michigan that Trump highlighted. Cut 27, please, gentlemen.
1: In 2020, Michigan State Police raided a Democrat Get Out the Vote organization, corrupt group in Muskegon. And we're so concerned by what they found. They were just so concerned. They couldn't believe it, actually, that they contacted the FBI in Detroit. The documents state that some canvassers admitted to FBI agents that they signed voter registration forms in other people's names, submitted fraudulent registration for people who did not exist, and received gift cards tied to their number of applications that they produced. Yet the Biden Department of Justice slow-walked the investigation and killed it.
0: It's a remarkable thing. This is clear voter fraud. The Biden Department of Justice killed investigations. This is one of the reasons why I wrote Breaking the Law, to understand that we are going to be feeling the effects of the corruption of Biden's DOJ for a long time. This is an organization of over 100,000 people. There is a lot of people to root out. You can't fire all the bad guys. You fire a lot of people at the top. There's a lot of people in there that would have been perhaps going about this business, trying to kill legitimate investigations, and then they could still be in there now. They could, and their effects could have an impact without it actually reaching whoever their bosses are. If those bosses are vetted and approved by Trump, we don't really know entirely what's going on. And that's why we need thorough audits of everyone in our government. Everyone needs to justify their employment if they're working in our government, given just the state of things. This is should be deeply concerning to everyone, but most of the media wouldn't have shared this with their audience. A lot of the major networks didn't carry it at all. I know even places like Fox were very scant coverage in some of their news shows. I was told the morning show didn't cover this very much, if at all. It's one of these things where the reason why a lot of these networks won't cover this is because they don't want to air false claims about election integrity. There are no false claims that were made yesterday, period. He's the president of the United States. He should have a mandate to be able to speak to the public when he feels like it. And it is of note. It is the newsiest thing of the moment when that's happening. But this whole false notion that it's the Democrats who have any sort of moral authority on election integrity, after for 4 years, we were told the Russians rigged the 2016 election without a modicum of evidence. They spent $130,000 on Facebook ads. And we were told, all of us who worked tirelessly for a populist nationalist Republican Party, people who completed one of the greatest revolutions culturally, ideologically, politically that we've seen in this country, that all of us were just Russian stooges. And that's how the media treated all of us for 4 years and beyond. Some people, like that pencil neck Adam Schiff, is still stuck to it. Remarkable. I want to conclude the Trump portion of this with this cut. This is what it's all about. It's about the Save America Act. Let us play cut 29, please.
1: Congress must pass the Save America Act. How easy is that to do unless you want to cheat? The only reason you wouldn't do it is you want to cheat because your policies are so bad and your candidates are so pathetic that you can't get away or can't get elected any other way. This landmark bill requires that all voters must show photo voter ID. How simple is that?
0: It's that simple. And if you don't want it, it means you want to cheat. And that's the bottom line here. That's the message that I think people need to hear loud and clear, is that there's no reason to not have a voter ID. There's no reason to not have proof of citizenship unless you want to cheat. There's no reason to send out ballots to people who know are ineligible to vote, as they do in California, unless you want to cheat. That's what's going on. Trump's fighting back, and good for him. We'll be right back.

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2: This is John Catsimatidis. Every day, Americans are bombarded with fake news. People that are telling us to hate America. Paid political demonstrators that, guess what? ABC, CBS, and NBC gives them $1 zillion in advertising and puts it right on their network. I've complained to people that we are giving the wrong people the wrong message, because those people only represent the Democratic Socialist Party. America, our country, has been built by people who want to work hard. The immigrants came over and wanted to educate their kids, worked 80 hours a week, educating their kids to become bankers, lawyers, investment bankers, accountants. Let's focus on common sense instead of division. We don't have to agree on everything, but we do have to respect each other and be able to sit down at the same table and work out our differences. That is today's Cat's Corner. I'm John Catsimatidis.
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4: Fox News, I'm Tom Graham. More than 100 million people are under air quality alerts across the Midwest and Northeast as thick smoke from Canadian wildfires drifts south. Fox Weather's Jay Minar is in hazy Baltimore.
5: This smoke, it is causing big problems. In fact, Amtrak along the Northeast Corridor line is experiencing delays because of concerns around workers in these outdoor conditions with the unhealthy air quality.
4: Detroit canceling all city-run outdoor activities due to air quality today. A body recovered from San Francisco Bay has been identified. It's one of 3 missing people from a boat that capsized earlier this week. Fox's Kristen Goodwin.
6: A police marine unit discovering 58-year-old Tondra Madruga's body near Treasure Island, a former Navy station in the San Francisco Bay.
4: The grim discovery marking the second confirmed fatality. 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
7: On the Edens outbound from Montrose to Laycook Road, 33 minutes inbound at 25. Eisenhower accident at Mannheim inbound ride is slow, 1 hour and 8 minutes on the outbound ride from the old post office to the Jane Addams at 52 minutes. On the Dan Ryan outbound to 95th Street, 31 minutes. And on the Kennedy outbound, slows from the Burn Interchange to North Avenue. Earlier accident that was in the 3 left lanes, those are now open. It involved a semi and a car. Those are gone. 43 minutes to O'Hare. Inbound ride at 50 minutes. 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
3: Now, your official weather forecast from the Air Right Heating and Cooling Weather Center.
8: Tonight will be partly cloudy, warm and humid with a low of 75. On Saturday, expect humid conditions with a mix of sunshine and a few clouds. There is a chance of an afternoon thunderstorm in some areas. Keep in mind that wildfire smoke may impact air quality, leading to a hazy sky. The high temperature will reach 90 degrees. I'm meteorologist Jason Caterina on AM 560, The Answer.
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14: 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We're AM 560, The Answer.
15: I just can't believe what I'm seeing here with some of these fires coming out of Canada. America, Republicans in particular, demanded action on forest thinning, fuel reduction, prescribed burns, anti-arson methods. Canada didn't do any of this stuff. And then now the whole country is burning and it is getting to Chicago, Cleveland, Detroit, Minneapolis. One of my friends in New Jersey was saying that her kids can't go outside. And all of this is stuff because they're preoccupied with all sorts of nonsense, hating on Trump, playing back on Trump with tariffs. Climate change nonsense. It's just their far left leadership is always failed on fires. And we know this firsthand out here in California. Guys, I'm getting the double feedback here, but I want to get into some of the far left Democrats and what they're doing, which is just, I would say, irresponsible and certainly inaccurate the way they are characterizing Trump's remarks yesterday. Let's get into some of what I believe are the lowlights here. Here is Congressman Jason Crow. This was maybe the biggest freakout. This is the one I saw, I think, shared the most online. Put cut 17, please.
16: President Donald Trump continues to lie, distort the truth, to try to sow doubt and suppress the 2026 election. He doesn't want Americans to vote. But I can tell you that what you're hearing from the president and from this administration is not true. They're making things up. I will shoot straight with all of you. I'll tell you what's happening and what is not. But the lies and the misinformation and the disinformation, the distortions coming from the president, from this White House, their cherry-picked intelligence, their select releases of information are designed to do one thing and one thing only. Create this notion that elections were stolen.
15: What's happening with this guy is he's saying that he's lying without citing any lies, and he's saying that Trump wants to rig the 2026 election and saying he doesn't want Americans to vote by suggesting that people have to bring IDs. No, he wants Americans to vote. He wants to have election integrity. This is essential to the future of our country. The fact that no one can cross the aisle on this is just shocking to me. Gavin Newsom was out there. He had a hat on, so he must have not done his coif all good, but he had the handheld cell phone video, outraged. You guys shocked by that? He was outraged by President Trump's speech. Calls for impeachment are piling up. Yeah, Gavin Newsom wants the 25th Amendment. I won't play the clip, but he wants the 25th Amendment evoked on Trump because Trump wants to clean up our election rolls. It's very depressing. This is depressing. It's so uncivilized. Here's Cory Spartacus Booker. Never met a stand he couldn't take. Play cut 18.
17: Donald Trump's speech was full of outright lies, dangerous disinformation, and yet again his attempts to undermine and subvert our democracy. Now he knows he's headed toward midterm losses, and his only hope is to undermine the validity and trust in our elections. Don't let him do it. We have work to do. against a desperate president that's willing to do whatever it takes to try to stop us from voting and participating. We will fight. He will lose. The people will win.
15: I said it before, I'll say it 1,000 times, that this is the same party that told us the 2016 election was rigged for 4+ years. And then they're acting like our election system is perfect, which it is not. Start with that premise. We have an imperfect election system. And so where are the vulnerabilities? Let's identify them. Let's start fixing them. And we know one of them is that you need an ID to get to the Obama library, but you don't need an ID to vote in an American election. That's insane to me, particularly with an open borders. But that is how the Democrats ensure their victory. They want this so they can cheat. It's very clear. They want this because their candidates are so unappealing. Their values are terrible. They've got socialists who also want an open border, which is impossible. And the establishment just clowns themselves every single day. The latest example is Arizona Democrat Senator Ruben Gallego, who I think is going to have to resign for this. He's also a 2028 candidate, but it had been revealed that he had, I'll say allegedly for the sake of things, but there's not really a lot of denials going on. He had sexual relationships with at least 2 staffers. So he's a married person. Recall, he left his first wife while she was 9 months pregnant for a much younger woman. And according to multiple sources telling the New York Post that he'd admitted the relationships, by the way, others had confirmed them. But this is while he was unmarried at the time, but he's involved with people, women, at least one of them in her 20s, while he's their boss. In a post-Me Too world, how could you have someone who's in the Senate, supposed to be the most important, the most contemplative, the most whatever the phrase is, deliberative body in the world? This is supposed to be the most sophisticated group of people that we've got, representatives of our entire country. And he's preying on the staff. There's no one else. And he was best friends with Eric Swalwell, who the Democrats took out for the exact same type of behavior. I was perusing Ruben Gallego's socials after this because I got to admit, this is he's such a dirtbag and everyone knows it. Play this cut, guys. This is cut 21 that I found.
18: What I have found, especially in my, you know, 3 times my kids were born, especially recently, you know, that I'm important in terms of maternal health, too. And
15: First of all, the optics is that he's holding up his child like a prop. And this is a big decision for an influencer. It's a not everyone puts their kids out there. You guys can't find one picture of my kids. Not to say I never do it. I understand why people do it. It makes you relatable. But you put the children up there, it does look like a prop, doesn't it? And so he's got the kid, he's holding up the kid. And I wonder if this is the kid where he left the mama right before she gave birth. Because he's got 2 of them. I wonder which one is which. Go on.
18: My baby's at the easiest time. My first, my second baby, Isla, came in the middle of my very competitive Senate campaign. And imagine how ticked off my campaign was when I said, I know this is an important campaign, but I need to be at home with my wife.
15: Is that the most insane thing you've ever heard? The campaign was ticked off. It was ticked off that he was having a baby. And the wife was pregnant, presumably for 9 months, at least 8 months. So this wasn't a secret. Can you imagine how ticked off the campaign was that he had to bring a child into this world? Any Republican, any conservative, that would have been a blessing. That would have made you instantly more charismatic if you brought a new child in the world. Imagine how ticked off my campaign was. I was so busy running for Senate, I didn't have time to be a father. But now that there's a camera on, let me grab this baby, hold them right up. They're all losers. They're all freaks. And I got to tell you guys something. So we've been talking a lot about this in the run-up to the show today with the staff. There may have been a mistake made in Maine. Graham Plattner might have been their best candidate. There was a debate yesterday in Maine, and the audio, the clips are surreal. I'll play some of them momentarily. But just know that the way they structured the thing, it was clearly some sort of an open enrollment type period. I don't know what qualifications you had to get in this debate stage. But they only did 4 at a time, so there were multiple waves. There were different heats, like one of my kids' swim meets for the debate. And there were some truly unique moments. We'll say unique. Let's start with an introduction to Ashley, quote unquote, Webb, who is a candidate from Maine. We'll start with cut 9, please.
19: Ashley Webb, what qualifications do you have to serve in the U.S. Senate?
20: Oh, I ran for office several times. Didn't win, but I didn't run. And then I'm a songwriter, and then I write my own books. And then I suppose my transparency, I wouldn't lie to the people, and I wouldn't deceive the people like we're being deceived right now. Like,
15: this is their best candidate that I've ever seen. Ashley, quote-unquote, Webb, is a man, a large man, obviously. This is one where the expression passing, you may have heard that expression, this individual is not passing and is impersonating a woman, so a liar, naturally a liar, and states that his qualifications to run, be a senator from the state of Maine, beat Susan Collins, is that he writes his own songs, his own books, and he's ran before, but never won. So, okay, that's it. Yeah, maybe that's it. Maybe that's a better candidate than Platter. Let's continue. Let's go to more of Ashley. Cut 10, please.
0: You just said you're for Medicare for all. Is everyone on this panel? Dan, no?
21: Yeah. I mean, okay.
22: It's incredible.
0: Just checking. That's 8 for 8 with the candidates tonight.
21: I'm actually on Medicare.
0: Oh, okay.
15: Okay, what do we do with that information? No one knows. That's great. It's like saying that it's some sort of, do you want cheeseburgers for all? And I say, I actually ate 2 cheeseburgers yesterday. Well, it's not really the answer. But that's, thank you for chiming in. Good on your feet. You got to be good on your feet to be in the Senate. Come up with those bangers. Unrehearsed. Just on the spot. That's the type of comedic timing. That on your feet thinking. Imagine how capable that guy would be in a Senate hearing. All right, we got more. Ashley, 11.
21: With the trans community, like, we're being dehumanized. They say that we want to hurt people. I don't want to hurt anybody. I just want to use the bathroom. And if they want me to use the men's room, I will, but I don't want to be assaulted.
15: Now, that is a good point. And I never thought of it that way. And that is, we ogres here, conservative movement, people who want men to be men, women to be women, women to be able to have their own youth sports. We don't want people who are gender confused and mentally ill to use the bathroom. That's been our big crusade, is that we don't want them to be able to relieve themselves. And I'd never seen it quite that way until Ashley illuminated it to me. Can we try that one more time just in case?
23: This was a legitimate 25th.
21: With the trans community, like, we're being dehumanized. They say that we want to hurt people. I don't want to hurt anybody. I just want to use the bathroom. And if they want me to use the men's room, I will, but I don't want to be assaulted.
15: Well, we don't really want you to use either now. That's part of the confusion. Like, I don't know if I want him in the men's room either. Like, I'm kind of lost here. See, this is what they do. They confuse you. I mean, I don't know which bathroom is the appropriate bathroom now for someone like Ashley, but it just reminds you of the part where Ashley said he writes his own books. He doesn't, though, however, use an accurate representation of himself on the books. This is a pretty amazing thing from the Daily Mail that they got. The transgender Democrat who wants to be U.S. Senator wants people to use a very flattering image on his autobiography. Ashley used a image generated by artificial intelligence of a young woman to promote her memoir, his memoir. See, this is the confusion. I am Ashley. Are we able to pull it up, guys, or is that not? Yeah, this is the image. This is not a joke. Not a joke if the Daily Mail is to be trusted, which generally they are. That this is the person on the screen left, if you're watching this, is the large man, former linebacker, who is running for Senate. And then the person on the right is a Disney princess who is 17 years old and looks like she's about to cut a pop album and collaborate with Tay Swift and Olivia Rodrigo on the latest album. So it's all lying. It's all mental health. And it just makes me think that maybe we want Graham Platner back. Maybe he was the guy. Maybe we had overlooked some of his attributes. Sure, he had a Nazi tattoo, but he had this love of oysters. He had this love of walrus-shaped mustaches. And he wanted that new kind of freedom, the type of freedom where people like Ashley could go to the bathroom. Though I'm back on the Platner train. I think we got to get Platner back. Let's bring him back in. Got to bring him in. All right, we'll be right back.
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15: I'm very grateful for the team here, working really hard today. Greg Ebben, our executive producer, Sean McConnell, Roger Wicker Jr., Rick Locke, Garrett Schally, Matt Zibel, Ricky Lopez, Misty Callahan, John Cassio, and Daniel West. Special shout out to the guys in the Glendale studio. Thanks to my failure to bring my proper headphone, I've had to do some excellent trickery to make the show go smooth. And Sean for flagging all these Ashley Webb clips. Sean, well done. Sean was on this faster than anyone. I mean, we got to have her on, right? Him on. We got to have the guy on, the big guy, Ashley Webb. Look, it's tough to do these segments and not be mean about it. But this is the environment the Democrats created, where we have this huge departure from reality. The type of reality that thinks, where Ashley thinks he is a man. I'm sorry, Ashley thinks he is a woman. And Don Lamone thinks he could be president. That's a real thing. Cut 7, guys.
4: People keep asking me if I'm running for president, and I don't know. I might. I'm serious. I don't know. I might, because people keep asking me to do it. I actually think I would be a really good president of the United States.
7: Okay, like, you're being serious.
4: No, I'm being totally serious.
8: So what would it take?
4: For the people to want me.
15: People keep asking him to do it. I'm including that. I'm asking Don Lemon to run. He's what we need right now. A perfect representative of what the Democrats have become is Don Lemon, and I can't get enough. I want more. These guys are so lost. It's such a beautiful thing. I mean, they think that having Medicare might be a qualification for being a senator. So there's a guy named Dan Klebin who is also in the debate and had a argument that may have actually been more offensive than what Ashley was saying. Cut 19.
0: Dan, do people be deported if they came to this country illegally and there is a deportation order signed by a judge?
9: Look, I believe that if someone is here illegally and the only crime they committed was that, we need a pathway to citizenship here.
15: Pathways in for illegal aliens is not we're just going to respect them. It's not we're going to treat them with dignity. It's that we are just going to, if you got here illegally, even if you've never assimilated, even if you're driving down wages of Americans, even if you are just sending all the money you can back home so it doesn't stay in America, doesn't benefit our economy at all, then you should be on a pathway to citizenship. Why? Because that's the best way to get Democrat votes. All right, but this is across the party. They're loaded up with people who are testing impossibly horrible ideas. Zohra Mamdani now has proposed banning New York City landlords from requiring both proof of income and a credit check. So basically, if someone applies, they're in. So who's to say people won't apply, stick around until they get evicted? Not to mention landlords are going to go absolutely broke if they can't get out of there fast enough because they can't even pay for credit check fees now. You can't get credit checks, then what's going to happen is that you're going to get people who don't pay, and then your margin is going to go down, and then you're not going to fix up the housing, and it's going to be a slum. This is how slums get created. And yet, this is what Mamdani's on, and he's still smiling all about it. We have an amazing cut of him hosting an event featuring a lady who is declaring evictions violence. Remember, everything is violence but violence. Killing Charlie Kirk, not violence. Shooting Trump in the ear, not violence. But let me tell you what violence is to people on the left. Cut 20.
10: Our city is turning the corner on tenant power. When we organize, we win results. The Mamdani administration is emboldening us so that we no longer tolerate the violence of evictions as a matter of business as usual.
15: In the year of our Lord, 2026, this woman is wearing a mask. Mamdani coughs into his hand. You don't do that, Zohran. You go into the elbow. I think he was trolling. And Mamdani's just smiling. He seemed phony there. Of course, there's a phoniness to all politicians, but he had this huge grin while this mask lady, he never grinned this big as a guy who's a professional grinner, coughing into his hand, completely unsanitary. And then now evictions are violence, and he loves where this is going. Did you catch how Ashley, the trans human being, was suggesting that the trans aren't violent? Then why are so many of the murders lately, the mass shootings, committed by the trans? This is really a monkey on their back, and I'm just excited to see it. I'm excited to see where the Democrats are going to go in this state of disarray. This is just not what normal people want. What they do want, though, is to be able to eat a Taco Bell without getting explosive diarrhea. This has been confirmed. The lettuce at Taco Bell in five states is the source of the diarrhea-causing parasite outbreak that I narrowly avoided with my double salad day I had on Tuesday. But this is just unbelievable how fiction parrots real life, or real life parrots fiction. Because this was the joke about Taco Bell, which I never totally understood, that Taco Bell was where you go if you want diarrhea. And then now it literally is. I just can't believe it. Look, guys, I'm out of time. I want to get into the Odyssey. I'm starting to think that the horrible marketing is going to help the box office. So keep an open mind to it. Maybe it's a good movie. But I think trolling people like you and me with the Black Helen of Troy and the woman who playing the male warrior, Ellen Page, all that was designed to gin up buzz. I think it might be working. Massive box office overnight for previews.
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4: Four of your last seven governors have all been convicted. Since 1976, 1,800 elected officials in the state of Illinois have been convicted. How many others flipped after indictment like LaShawn Ford? You think they tell the truth when it's an election? You have to be a moron to think the elections in Democrat mafia-controlled areas are anything other than fraud. We'll discuss that and so much more after Mike Scott.
5: Good afternoon. I'm Mike Scott in the QC Kinetics newsroom. Chicago's air quality is at an all-time low. Data from IQ Air shows the air quality in Chicago was the worst of any city in the world. Chicago's Commissioner of Public Health, Dr. Gareth Walker.
6: Make sure that summer camp is having an indoor plan and bringing their kids inside for our most vulnerable. Make sure that they're able to stay inside and be able to reduce the amount of exposure.
5: Quality alert remains in effect today in the Chicago area. The U.S. military is targeting ships leaving Iranian ports, and now Iran appears to be fighting back. The conflict continues to drive up global oil prices. The CDC reportedly closing in on the potential culprit behind a multi-state outbreak of a nasty intestinal illness.
7: The Washington Post reports health officials are investigating shredded iceberg lettuce supplied to Taco Bell by Taylor Farms as a possible source. I'm Monica Nelson.
5: And a car plowed into a home in southwest suburban Burbank early this morning. Police and fire crews were on the scene near 82nd and Mason, where a black sedan hit several parked vehicles before striking the building. Cubs and Twins, White Sox in Toronto. The news, a service of the AM 560 Advantage, where membership has its privileges. 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
8: I'm Liz Klayman, and this is the Fox Business Report.
9: The major averages finishing lower for the day and week as the semiconductor sector continues to drag markets lower and as U.S.-Iran tensions are adding to market jitters. The market's tech-driven rally has been put to the test as companies' massive spending on AI clouded optimism for the AI trade. Adding to worries today, Chinese AI startup Moonshot unveiled a powerful open AI model that it says is the world's largest, rivaling Anthropic's Frontier Fable model. And Netflix stock tumbled over 7%. After the streaming giant's third quarter revenue forecast disappointed investors. The Dow winners, Travelers, United Health Group, and Caterpillar. The Dow decliners, Goldman Sachs, Home Depot, and Alphabet. The Dow down 407 points. The Nasdaq lower by 362. S&P 500 down 76. That's your Fox Business Report. I'm Hillary Barsky, invested in you.
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5: Stuck in traffic? We've got the answer. From the AM 560 Traffic Center.
6: Accident with injuries, US 41 northbound at Clavey Road. Solid traffic from the Eden Spur. Eden's outbound Montrose to Lake Cook Road, 38 minutes, inbound 33. On the Kennedy, outbound from the Burn Interchange out to O'Hare, 46 minutes, your inbound ride at an hour 10. On the Eisenhower, outbound from the old post office to the Jane Addams, 51 minutes. The inbound rides up to an hour and 5 minutes. That accident at Mannheim still there on the right shoulder, causing delays. On the Stevenson, outbound to I-355 is 47 minutes. And the Dan Ryan all the way out to 95th at 24 minutes. 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
5: Now, your official weather forecast from the Air Right Heating and Cooling Weather Center.
7: Tonight will bring partly cloudy skies with warm and humid conditions with a low temperature of 75. As we head into Saturday, expect humidity with a mix of sunshine and a few clouds. There's a chance of an afternoon thunderstorm in some areas. Keep in mind that wildfire smoke may impact air quality, leading to a hazy sky. The high temperature will reach 90 degrees. I'm meteorologist Jason Caterina on AM 560, The Answer.
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5: From the streets of Melrose Park to the trading floor of the Merc, he's fought for every dollar he's ever earned. And now, with personal liberty and our system of capitalism under assault in America, he's here to seize back our rights from the government. With a cigar in one hand and a copy of the Declaration of Independence in the other, he's Sean Thompson.

0: By the time you come to my show, it's the afternoon. We're gonna talk about the ridiculous nature of the propagandists, the Department of Agitation and Propaganda posing as media. I've got clips from election night where they were laughing at the pipes that were mysteriously breaking as they stole the 2020 election. Got that. Very interesting stuff. But, you know, in getting ready and watching all of the news clips, in having our little conversation that we have before the show, because I inundate my lovely honey bunny with a tremendous amount of clips. Tremendous. And I grab them because I want to tie what we're facing together, what we're fighting. See, there's a Cold War in the country, whether you want to admit it or not. Some call it a civil war, but it's not. It's a scumbag, thief, treasonous traitor against Americans. And they are in the lead, in case you're not watching. In fact, they control counties that have taken control of states. But to give you an idea of who you're dealing with when we talk about honest elections, fair elections, I said in the tease about Illinoisistan, it's actually a fracking joke. There have been four of the last seven governors that have been convicted of corruption. Governors. There's been, since 1976, 1,800, I want you to think about 1,800 people in anywhere. Pick a room, pick a building, pick a stadium. 1,800 elected officials that have gone to jail in that ghetto. It is a fracking ghetto. Every department scandalized and bankrupt. Their education, get the frack out of here. It is a mill of not just miseducation or undereducation. It's malpractice. The CPS perpetrates malpractice. And what is their standard if they make it past the 10 years? What are those? And I when I say those, and oh, you can't speak of any, everybody in the same thing. All right. 92% of you suck. It's not me that says it. It's the records of what you produce. And I'm generous with 18 out of 100 kids that can read. What you see tear up your fracking neighborhoods and your streets, those are your products. Your products. The ghetto wildings are your products. What are you good for? You're good for excuses and making yourselves rich. And I've got to listen to all this nonsense. Where's the one with the taxing of the million?
1: You're at home, and to our first guest tonight, you may have deja vu every time you hear about the millionaire's tax. Just a few days ago, we told you a city council committee blocked Mayor Johnson's attempt to get an advisory referendum on the November ballot. That would have asked Chicago voters if they supported a 3% income surcharge on earners making over $1 million. But now, that exact proposal is back, not at City Hall, but at the Cook County Board. Today, Cook County Commissioner Donna Miller introduced a resolution to place a countywide advisory referendum on the ballot. It passed, and Commissioner Miller is here with me now. So we thank you so much for your time.
0: Commissioner Miller, you're a crooked rat, illiterate whore, economic moron, but you're a millionaire. Just like all the rest of the Cook County Commissioner suckons, even ass face. Pete Silvestri, what a crooked rat moron he is. He's from my old neighborhood. Yeah, he is. Scumbag, Cook County Commissioner. And all their pensions, do you know what taxes they pay on them, Squirrel? Guts on ghoul. They pay zero. All of these suck-ons, from the moron teachers to the suck-on Cook County Commissioners, they pay guts on their multi-million dollar pensions that do not exist. There is no money. They don't invest it. They do nothing. They give it to their half-assed wannabe pansy. And I'm cleaning that way up. Butter-handed gangster pals. They steal the money and everybody pays the taxes. And it's the same in New York and New Jersey. Here's something that I found fascinating. In Michigan, this is what? The fifth or the sixth time in Michigan. How many ghost jobs would you think are in Michigan?
2: We cut another 250 ghost employees from the state budget. These were fake workers that they were just using to pad the budget. A lot of them were in Lara. There was a lot of waste in Lara that we got rid of.
0: So this area, Lara, it can never have an election. Ever. It will never be the truth. You're dealing with the scum in the country. You think it's political? What exactly are the nuanced differences between the economics of the American Democrat Party and the so-called Americans who resist the communism, the corruption, the thievery. What is that nuance? Here's the nuance.
3: You know, we make this rent payment effectively at the barrel of a gun because we know that if we don't make this payment, our landlords can call on agents of state violence and use who can use physical force to throw us outdoors. Living on rent strike, right? Like getting to experience having your housing without having to pay for it is one of those like liberatory, is a liberatory vision of home.
0: Liberatory? What do you expect? She's got no upper lip, pink hair, and she's as ugly as a bulldog's ass. She's an American Democrat. That's what they want. Free rent, free food. You don't think they're going to steal the freaking election to get it? What are you, a moron? Is there anybody out there that thinks these Democrat enclave scum areas like our own, like crooked rat Cook County? You're gonna go vote? Ooh, there's an election. I'm sure it's going to be on the up and up, just like the 1,800 scumbags that have gone to prison and the four rat governors. I'm sure it's going to be on the up and up, but we're going to tax anybody who isn't one of us.
1: I'm this evening.
4: Thank you for having me.
1: You know, as I mentioned, just a few days ago, the Chicago City Council Committee blocked Mayor Johnson's version of this referendum. So why do you think this found smooth sailing, essentially, at the county level when it completely stalled at City Hall?
4: Well, we did have unanimous support at the county today when we voted on this. And basically,
0: unanimous support. Even that drunk whore who was banging off the cars, drunk as a pig with the open wine bottle. And some crooked, you hear me? Some crooked rat Democrat scourge in a costume called a robe. A judge. He just kicked it out. So I'm amazed it's unanimous. Because the judge, he's a millionaire too. And you know what he pays in taxes? Guts and ghoul! That freaking rat pig! Ooh, he's a judge. Is he? Is he a judge? I'm so sick and tired of pretending these scum can take an oath. Hey, you're going to take an oath? Hey, you! Dizzy whore who doesn't want to pay her rent. You're going to take an oath? Is it going to be more or less important than your signature on a lease? Whore.
3: Our movement has a division of labor that includes lawyers. It doesn't privilege lawyers or put them on a pedestal, right? It recognizes that,
0: Hey, whore. Does it pay the slip and fall shyster scum who instead of using American law as the rule of law, the shield, it uses it as a spear. Does it pay? You know what I like about communism, Squirrel? You could read about it. It's real hard to find. Guess what it's hard to find in Cuba? A lawyer. There are none! They snapped their neck right after they took over the fracking island. Just like in the Soviet Union. Where's all the lawyers? So all the scum, you're scum too, lawyer. You know, Daley was a lawyer too. Couldn't read. He was a lawyer. All the scum lawyers that helped the communists. You'll be the first against the wall, morons. Every one of you morons. I don't know how it ends. Really? We've got 150 years since that fraud bust out. Reporter for a New York paper, Karl Marx, the architect of communism, since he developed it. And you don't know how it works? In the meantime, Squirrel, do you know what these low-life rat pigs called politicians, especially the Democrats, a lot of Republicans, but especially the Democrats, you know what they do now? They steal for themselves, like the Duchess of Chaffington, queer as a $3 bill. I don't think she's ever seen a penis. Inner thigh rash won't go away. You know what they do, Squirrel? They figure out how to steal money.
5: Why they did not, I know what's in the Durham report, and I'm going to say it here. I bribed Hillary Clinton $18 million. I facilitated a bribe for Hillary Clinton on January 14th, 2016, right here in this town. Hillary Clinton, on behalf of the FBI, they came to me around December 1st.
0: Wait, whoa. This would be insane. But that's the CEO, ex-CEO, of Overstock.com. Oh, it's true. His name's Pat Byrne. Looks like he fell off a Lucky Charm box. He could have walked right in a Mike Madigan campaign headquarters. They would have gave him a corned beef sandwich. Wouldn't you? Yeah, you would. Here he is, singing like a canary.
5: 2015, they told me Hillary Clinton had accepted a bribe from Turkey for $20 million. They told me that I would be working
0: what?
5: For a group in New York, FBI agents, who had authorization to set Hillary Clinton up in a sting. They asked me to facilitate a bribe for her, an $18 million bribe from another government. The bag man from that other government was I was to befriend and I was to get that person 10 minutes alone in a room with Hillary Clinton. I did. On January 14th, 2016, Hillary Clinton was in this.
0: Did he come out alive? Was he dressed? Were his underwear stuffed in his mouth?
5: Town, and she met in a way that was kept off her schedule. She accepted an $18 million bribe. But General Barr knows this. This is the Durham. They know this was what is behind it all. And I'll even tell you, I'm going to drop one more thing. I've been waiting to say this publicly. And I would, this is what really happened. I will tell you, if you hear this and you give me 90 seconds, your viewers will understand what's happened in the last 5 years in America. I've been waiting to say this on mainstream TV and they will not have me back because once they understood what this was about. I had Hillary Clinton, I caused Hillary Clinton, I facilitated a bribe, and she took a second bribe for $18 million. And I worked with the FBI as I did that. They're deeply involved in this. They came to me 3 days later and told me I had to forget about it and forget that it ever happened. And I said, what are you talking about? And they gave me one excuse. They said, Hillary's going to win, and it's been determined, it's been decided upstairs, nothing's going to be able to stop that now. So she's going to win, and she's going to send her people over to the FBI and ask who was part of investigating Hillary, and any of us who were part of it are going to be destroyed, and that includes you too, Patrick. And so this mission has been scrubbed from the highest level. And I thought about that, and I said, yes, sir, and I came, but 2 or 3 weeks later, I was back with 3 federal agents this time. 3 federal agents, and I let them know that wasn't sitting correct, and this is in Salt Lake City, Utah, and that wasn't sitting well with me, and I'd like to know why. We had almost a year before the election. They could have had me and another person in front of a grand jury in a week and gotten her indicted.
0: Patrick Byrne, Lucky Charm, he's in the news again. Oh, for the most outrageous thing. You see, he kept on telling people what he was doing, and he's in the news again. A judge. California judge, Bushy, I believe. I think he was appointed under Reagan, but he was old man Bush's. So a CIA judge. CIA judge trying to shut him up.
6: In California, a federal judge has awarded Hunter Biden $1.7 million after ruling in his favor in a defamation suit against former Overstock.com CEO Patrick Byrne. Biden.
0: Isn't that the darndest thing? That's the darndest thing, isn't it?
7: The implications of this are, frankly, nothing short of historic. Over 100 documents that we released really detail and provide evidence of how this treasonous conspiracy was directed by President Obama just weeks before he was due to leave office, after President Trump had already gotten elected. This is not a Democrat or Republican issue. This is an issue that is so serious it should concern every single American.
8: Obama administration allegedly manufactured and politicized intelligence to create the narrative that Russia was attempting to influence the 2016.
0: Tulsi Gabbard was a Democrat her whole life. She ran for the nomination of the Democrat nominee for president. So if you're still calling yourself a Democrat, you're either a thieving rat scumbag or a moron. In either case, you're part of the problem. 312-642-5600.
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10: Foundations of Freedom. A look at America's founding principles and the leaders who shaped our nation.
11: Most Americans think of Abraham Lincoln and they think of the Civil War or the Emancipation. But in 1862, he signed another hugely significant piece of legislation, the Homestead Act. It offered eligible Americans up to 160 acres of land, not as a prize for the powerful, but as an opportunity for ordinary families willing to live on it, work it, and build something lasting. Why did it matter? Because Lincoln understood that freedom was not merely the absence of tyranny. Rather, freedom required responsibility, labor, stewardship, and moral courage. A free people must be given room to build, but they also must be willing to cultivate what they have been given. That still matters today. Liberty without responsibility decays. Opportunity without character collapses. Lincoln's lesson is clear. A nation stays free when its people remain willing to work, build, and steward freedom under God.
0: You know what really keeps me up at night? 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

0: for the most obvious election theft in American history. That moron was campaigning from his basement. There were so many tells, really.
1: Here's a story that you told at least three times about Nelson Mandela. Take a look.
2: I had the great honor of meeting him. I had the great honor of being arrested with our UN ambassador on the streets of Soweto trying to get to see him on Robben's Island.
1: You now say you weren't arrested and it didn't happen in Soweto. You were at the airport in Johannesburg and you were stopped from going through the door for blacks. I guess the question is, were you confused or were you just trying to embellish a story?
3: No. No, what I was trying to, what I was doing was talking about the fact that I was strongly opposed to apartheid. When we landed in the first, we were going to Soweto, actually. We landed in Johannesburg, and the Afrikaners took me off the plane, took me in one direction, wanted me to go through a white-only door, and in fact, I wouldn't move. I said, everybody else is going through another door. I'm going with the black delegation that I came with. They said, no, you can't. And I said, well, I'm standing here. I'm not going to move. And they would not let me move anywhere. So I guess I should have said I was detained. I was not able to move forward. So what they finally did was they went out and they cleared out a baggage claim area, took us all up through the baggage claim area up and cleared out a restaurant.
1: Thank you. Thanks for your time. Please come back in less than 13 years, sir.
3: All right, Chuck. Thank you very much.
1: All right. It's Chris, but anyway.
3: Chris. I just did Chris. No, I just did Chuck.
0: Everybody who supports that, you're a scumbag. Have I been vague, Squirrel? You're a scumbag. And the only reason you know his name.
4: Cozying up to Russia? What happened to the Republican Party?
0: What happened to the Republican Party? Only reason you know his name is that's the first homosexual president ever elected. And to cover up a scandal, Joe Biden's son, may he burn in hell, was the AG of the most corrupt state outside of Illinois called Delaware. And he cooked up and fabricated an allegation and a prosecution against the whistleblower, Larry Sinclair. Larry Sinclair. Who told you? Barack Obama is not only a homosexual, he likes crack. Just the way it tastes. Scumbag. Glenn in Orlando.
5: Hey, Sean, you said there were 1,800 people that have been convicted in Cook County.
0: Illinois. And that's 19 since 1976.
5: All the ones that got away with it.
0: Yeah, like LaShawn Ford.
5: Got away with it.
0: Like LaShawn Ford. 17 counts, pled guilty to one, they kicked him, and then all his friends started to get indicted. Like that? You know what that's called? You smell that? You smell that? Bacala. And rat. That's what it is. That's what it is. That's the beauty of these pirates. They flip on each other, and that's the game you play. But one thing is for certain, they certainly aren't going to give you the truth when it comes to an election. Thieves! I said thieves. Was I vague, Squirrel? I don't think I was vague, right? Well, why not? The Duchess of Chaffington, after becoming worth hundreds of millions in fraud of the Clinton Foundation, and she was the Barack Obama Secretary of State, she told him on air, help me not lose weight. Help me not sell that I'm heterosexual. Help me.
6: You know, the only other adversary of ours who's anywhere near as good as the Russians is China. So why should Russia have all the fun? And since Russia is clearly backing Republicans, why don't we ask China to back us?
7: I hereby tonight ask China.
6: That's right. And not only that.
0: That's Andy Shaw's son-in-law, right? Oh, no, that's the girl. I can't. How are you going to tell the difference? I think he has more cleavage.
6: China, if you're listening, why don't you get Trump's tax returns? I'm sure our media would richly reward you.
0: How much taxes did you pay on the bribes? Hey, you fetzo! How much taxes did you pay on the bribes?
8: And they told me, and this is the key to understanding what's happened in America. They told me, this is word for word, Patrick, what's really going on is this. President Obama has his people across the federal bureaucracy at this point, but especially the Department of Justice. Hillary Clinton is going to be president for 8 years, and nothing's going to change that. But think of there being a Bunsen burner within the Department of Justice. that evidence about the two bribes you were part of gathering is going to be sitting on the Bunsen burner. And the hand on the Bunsen burner is going to be one of Barack Obama's people. If Hillary's a good girl and defends Obamacare, that flame stays low. If she,
0: by the way, this is an allegation prior to far too big to rig. And when you understand the cheat, you understand if Trump was able to get 74 million votes they had to admit to, he really received 100 million votes. And then comes Tulsi, validating everything Patrick Byrne said.
9: The implications of this are, frankly, nothing short of historic. Over 100 documents that we released really detail and provide evidence of how this treasonous conspiracy was directed by President Obama just weeks before he was due to leave office, after President Trump had already gotten elected. This is not a Democrat or Republican issue. This is an issue that is so serious it should concern every single American.
10: Obama administration.
0: Only the good ones. Only the good ones. After all, the others would rather celebrate. First gay president! 312-642-5600.
11: Call Sean now. 312-642-5600. 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
0: You know, all of the years I lived there, and even now I go back often, going back very soon, I try to control where I go, because I don't even like to be around thieving, rat, gypsy, socialists, communists, American scoundrels, and mafia members. I don't. That's what I love about our station. I have pruned this audience well. Wouldn't you not say so? I mean, if they listen, they listen in the dark, in the corner, the way they went to school with a dunce cap on. But us, we're a little family. It's all us. I don't want to feel dirty every time somebody says hello to me. That's why I love when our station has events. And this, my favorite. I'm going to smoke cigars outside. You're going to be there, and it's free. All you have to do is go to 560theanswer.com/SeanFest. And it is going to be an experience from 3 in the afternoon. I'm going to get there around 3, 3.15, maybe 3. Till, who knows, till I shake everybody's hand, we meet, and we have a conversation. I hope it's midnight. I hope it's 1 in the morning, and I don't stay late, up late anymore. But that's what we do. A night of just us, moron free. Gypsy free, thieving free, Rat Fourth Reich member free. Just us. So go there. It's a fantastic place. If you haven't been to the West Inn in Itasca, it's a beautiful venue. Behind it is called Lakeside Pavilion, August 28th. 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Food will be available. 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We're having a band. We're going to sing the national anthem live, and every guest is going to be there live. You're going to get to meet some of the great people that make this show possible. Not just Squirrel Hands and Honey Bunny, and you will need those names. But some of the advertisers who make us stay on the air. Virago, leavingi-l.com. 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I hope I see you there. It's going to be a blast. August 28th, be there. 560theanswer.com/SeanFest. When we get back, we're going to go to the lines. I can't decide who's going to lead us off. I think we're going to go with Terry. 312-642-5600 after Mike Scott.
10: Good afternoon. I'm Mike Scott in the QC Kinetics newsroom. Another hot afternoon with smoky air and a high near 90. One person is dead, three others are badly hurt after a shooting on Chicago's South Side. Police say it was a vehicle that pulled alongside a large group in the 5100 block of South Calumet Avenue. Someone inside that vehicle opened fire, sending four victims to the hospital. One later died. At least 21 people, 20 of them children, are killed in a school bus crash in Uganda. Britain is about to get a new prime minister. Andy Burnham is being formally elected leader of the governing Labour Party and will take over next week.
14: I have supported all our Labour leaders in my lifetime because I believe a united Labour Party and Labour movement is the best hope for our country. And I know you believe that too.
10: Burnham is the former mayor of Greater Manchester. Three were hurt on a CTA bus in a crash with a truck overnight in Chicago's Ukrainian Village neighborhood. 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And up next, a check of the afternoon commute with Marty Jones.
15: Tri-State southbound, an accident just past Dixie Highway off to the left shoulder. I-355 southbound slows approaching 159th. Left lane is blocked with a disabled vehicle. And the accident remains at Lake Cook Road at Skokie Boulevard. Eden's outbound Montrose to Lake Cook Road, 22 minutes, inbound 35. On the Kennedy out to O'Hare, 40 minutes, inbound an hour 17. Eisenhower outbound to the Jane Addams, 50 minutes, inbound ride an hour 13 minutes. And the Stevenson out to I-355, 47 minutes. On the Dan Ryan out to 95th Street at 21 minutes. DeSable Lakeshore Drive southbound delays. Traffic slows Randolph to Roosevelt. And the northbound traffic is stop and go from 18th to Chicago Avenue. From the AM560 Traffic Center, I'm Marty Jones.
16: Now, your official weather forecast from the Air Right Heating and Cooling Weather Center.
17: Tonight will be partly cloudy, warm and humid with a low of 75. On Saturday, expect humid conditions with a mix of sunshine and a few clouds. There is a chance of an afternoon thunderstorm in some areas. Keep in mind that wildfire smoke may impact air quality, leading to a hazy sky. The high temperature will reach 90 degrees. I'm meteorologist Jason Caterina on AM 560, The Answer.
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19: Most Americans think of Abraham Lincoln and they think of the Civil War or the Emancipation. But in 1862, he signed another hugely significant piece of legislation, the Homestead Act. It offered eligible Americans up to 160 acres of land, not as a prize for the powerful, but as an opportunity for ordinary families willing to live on it, work it, and build something lasting. Why did it matter? Because Lincoln understood that freedom was not merely the absence of tyranny. Rather, freedom required responsibility, labor, stewardship, and moral courage. A free people must be given room to build, but they also must be willing to cultivate what they have been given. That still matters today. Liberty without responsibility decays. Opportunity without character collapses. Lincoln's lesson is clear. A nation stays free when its people remain willing to work, build, and steward freedom under God.
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0: stand or Crook County or even Illinois' stand. It's anywhere, anywhere Democrats are in charge. Like, even Texas has some Democrat rat counties and towns.
1: So here's what we know so far. According to court records, Fred Burton was arrested Wednesday and booked into the Fort Bend County Jail on 5 felony charges. Those charges include 2 counts of illegal voting, 1 count of misuse of official information, 1 count of tampering with a government record, and 1 count of fraudulent securing of document execution. Now, the indictments allege Burton knowingly encouraged or attempted to help people vote in Arcola elections when they were allegedly not able to cast ballots. Prosecutors also accused Burton of using non-public information he was able to get as mayor to benefit another person in connection with the city contract. In a separate indictment, Burton is accused of presenting or using fake government records related to an estimate for the Arcola Food Court project. Another charge alleges he caused city council members to sign documents affecting the city's financial interests without their consent. Now, we also heard from residents that the current Arcola City Council member, Alexis Burton, at large position 2, is Fred Burton's daughter. Now, Fox.
0: And guess what, Squirrel? He's not even a blue-eyed white devil. Corey in Woodlawn.
2: Oh, Sean, you know, you have more thought-provoking journalism than anybody I know. What are we going to do with all of this stuff? It's like this stuff. I wouldn't say this on steroids. This is stuff on crackroids.
0: You know what it is, Corey? It used to drive me nuts, right? And I love radio, man. I mean, I love it. I love it. And I love news. But they compartmentalize the scandal so that you do not have the perspective that you need to see how big the problem is. And the common denominator of all of it is the American Fourth Reich calling themselves Democrats, that mafia party. Now, Republicans are in on it, too. But those are the ones that are already nervous. See, the difference is the Republican scum is nervous. They're nervous you're going to find out. The Democrat scum, oh, they hope you do. What are you going to do about it? They got the judges. They're like Don Corleone with the judges in their pocket like Chiclets. So, you know, and this is why, what is it, 5 years or 6 years ago, when I tried to save you 70% of your net worth, and I told you, the problem is too big, too big. You see what's going on? They're going to steal it regardless of any reality. There is no scandal great enough in a state that has convicted 1,800 politicians. No scandal big enough. Look at that Ammons. What's her name? Ammons, that her and her rat husband and the scumbag daughter. That's the family business, baby. They've been stealing for years. They got caught. What are you going to do? You're going to pull a LaShawn Ford? All right, I'm guilty on discharge. Drop the other ones. Get the hell out of here. From soup to nuts, they're guilty. You got to live among the decent when you're decent. Thank you, Corey. No, I love you. Decent when you're decent. When you're not, cozy up. And then go all in, right? I mean, there are guys right now tooling around. What do you got, a Cadillac? Got a Bentley? Cool. You're all driving around the ghetto, hoping you don't catch one in the temple. It's the weekend. Terry, Chirakistan.
3: Hey, Sean, 3 quick things. I used to know a guy named Raul Santiago. He was out of Keene's old ward. He used to vote 6 to 12 times each election. Also, I knew the top precinct captain from Mike Madigan. He used to take the absentee ballots home, steam them open, and change the vote. And when I voted for Trump in 2020, the machine clogged, and the judge took a cell phone, unclogged the machine to operate it, and then my ballot didn't count. And I asked her, I said, how come the number didn't change? She said, oh, they'll do it to the hand count. So everything Trump said last night was the truth.
0: Of course it was. But Terry, you know, that's small ball, voting 6 times. What do you think happens when the doors are closed? That's when the real stealing happens. By the way, you know who knows this? The so-called media. This is CBS. Constant bull. Exactly. Constant bull. Shy. You know what I mean. You know what I mean. Shy. Constant bull. Here they are laughing. Laughing. When they were shutting down how many of these Democrat dungholes that said they were counting votes for plumbing problems.
4: Well, we've also got some breaking news right now, so we want to check in with CBS's Mark Strassman. He is in Georgia, where they're having a big problem counting some of the votes. Mark?
0: There ain't no problem. take care of it. What do you need?
5: An election return watch party here on the edge of Atlanta. These are mostly excited Democrats because when's the last time Georgia thought of itself as a battleground state? After a record early returns and essentially a day of problem-free voting, there is now a hitch in the tabulation of votes. I'm standing in Fulton County. Fulton County includes a chunk of Atlanta. Downtown Atlanta is State Farm Arena where the Atlanta Hawks play. They are tabulating the absentee ballots of Fulton County, Georgia's most populous county. A water pipe has broken inside the arena. They had counted 86,000 absentee ballots. We don't know how many more they have yet to tabulate, but all the tabulation of those ballots has now stopped. We're told by election officials they may not finish tabulating those votes for a day or two. So depending how close the rest of the state is, we may not know the result of this critical battleground state for another day or two. That is because, again, a water pipe has broken in State Farm Arena. State Farm Arena is where they were counting the absentee ballots of Georgia's most populous county. And now that tabulation has stopped. Whoa. Big development here.
6: But, Mark, wow. Do you know how many ballots we're talking about? What that means?
5: We don't know. We've asked that question, Gail, and we haven't got an answer for that yet. We know that there were 86,000, but apparently it's a very labor-intensive process, and what they are telling us is that it's going to take a day or two, which suggests to me that they have a lot to go.
7: The irony is that across the country, so many of these major leagues...
0: Here's what you have to know. It's going to take a day or two because they're Democrats. They got to take their freaking shoes off to count to 10, these morons. It's got to take a day or two because they got to figure out exactly how many lies they have to pretend are votes. They're Democrats.
7: Sports teams open up their arenas, right, allow people to vote, and to do exactly what Marcus said, tabulate them in a big open space so they could be done quickly, but nobody accounted for the plumbing, I guess.
8: I was going to say, I'm no plumber, but maybe because it hasn't been used lately. It's not up and ready for the big turnout today.
0: This is like when that butter-handed, and Squirrel, I don't want to say pansy. When that butter-handed pansy, trust fund sissy, when him and Blagojevich were laughing about the sisters' bank and the bribes to Democrats, since JB was fresh out of his diaper, which he may be back in from the looks of it. Oily stool, number one side effect at Ozempic.
9: Perspective, Fulton County is a very, very Democratic county. Hillary Clinton won it by 40 points. So if there is a delay, it's going to be Joe Biden's votes that are sitting up in the air while they dry things out.
10: But like John Dickerson, I love your knowledge of history. Have you ever heard of votes being delayed because a pipe burst?
9: No.
10: You wrote the book.
9: I'm not sure there's an intersection between plumbing and history.
8: I know, but
0: see, because that was just a fraud. Now fast forward.
11: Owes President Donald J. Trump an apology. President Trump has been indicted by Fulton County. May I remind you that Fulton County has been found to be in violation of election law, not once for the hand audit, but twice for the machine count. And now we can prove that they had intentional human intervention, which is the predicate for election fraud. Y'all know our cases, SEB 2023, thank you, -25. In that case, you know that it involved 17,1852 votes counted without ballot images. You also know that for the first machine count, 20,713 ballots were counted with what I like to call receipts. I guess the fancy word is tabulator tapes. And I always like to say you can't get out of Walmart these days without showing your receipt. But for some reason,
0: Fulton County is what, second or third to Cook County as how crooked, how openly corrupt they are. But takes a lot of scum Democrat counties to get to 81,283,501, which is what these simpletons want you to believe Joe Biden received in the 2020 election. I say it isn't 40 million. What do you think of that, dummy? 312-642-5600.
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21: NBC News. California firemen giving oxygen to a pigeon as the highway is shut down.
0: That sums it up. Ever tell you that time, Squirrel, I wiped out almost an entire flock of pigeons with a 1978 deuce and a quarter?
22: We have put together, I think, the most extensive and inclusive voter fraud organization in the history of American politics.
0: Yes! How else were you going to get elected? Thief, crook, who had soiled his pants and didn't know how he got his shoes on?
1: My name is Brian McCaffrey. I'm a registered Democrat in the city of Philadelphia. Today, I'm at the Philadelphia Convention Center, and I am overseeing the ballot counters. I will let you know the corruption that is going on here. They will not allow us within 30 to 100 feet to supervise the ballots being counted. This is a coup against the President of the United States of America, and I want to call out the Mayor of Philadelphia, James Kenney, the Attorney General, Josh Shapiro, who tweeted that there's no way Donald Trump can win President of the United States of America, and also...
0: Well, Josh Shapiro, along with that, you want to talk about a moron, the governor of Arizona. They were in charge of it. They got their promotion. That's called a promotion, Mo. You're from Philly. You know how it goes. By the way, Squirrel, I got a friend of mine from Philly. Greatest guy in the world. It's the same thing he grew up with that we live with. No matter where they are, scumbags, one and all.
1: The District Attorney of Philadelphia, Larry Krasner. I can't believe what I'm seeing right before my eyes. This has nothing to do with Joe Biden or Donald Trump. This has to do with our democracy. And I will tell you, there is corruption at the highest level in the city of Philadelphia.
0: People with character versus those without.
2: Donald Trump and the MAGA Republicans represent an extremism that threatens the very foundations of our republic.
0: The extremism is for truth. And you live and have cultivated more and more Democrats to accept the lies that you're anything other than a traitor. You're a traitor. Barack Obama is a traitor. Hillary Clinton is a thief traitor who can't keep a 2x4 hard.
2: MAGA Republicans have made their choice. They embrace anger. They thrive on chaos. They live not in the light of truth, but in the shadow of lies.
3: Wrong.
23: Here's a story that you told at least three times about Nelson Mandela. Take a look.
2: I had the great honor of meeting him. I had the great honor of being arrested with our UN ambassador on the streets of Soweto trying to get to see him on Robben's Island.
23: You now say you weren't arrested and it didn't happen in Soweto. You were at the airport in Johannesburg and you were stopped from going through the door for blacks. I guess the question is, were you confused or were you just trying to embellish a story?
2: No.
0: See, now in a neighborhood, Squirrel, you never ask a liar, a proven liar. What's the story? He lied to you for 70 years. Now he's going to tell you the truth? You don't know if it's Tuesday or July. He's a thief. How did he own all those mansions? Oh, he's on the shore, Squirrel, like a businessman. Big money. Him and the crack-smoking...

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7: I almost feel bad for our next guest, and I'll tell you why. See, I'm a huge fan of our next guest and have been for decades and decades. And he is a wicked, wicked smart attorney who has worked on some of the most important cases in American history since the 70s. He really has. But he's going to think I'm going to talk about modern events. Yesterday, we had on Alan Dershowitz, who was the appellate defense attorney for Patty Hearst. Guess who the prosecutor was, Squirrel? You guessed it. Our next guest, John O'Connor, will join us after Mike Scott.
8: Good afternoon. I'm Mike Scott. In the QC Kinetics newsroom, another hot afternoon with a chance of a thunderstorm and a high near 90. Chicago's air quality is at an all-time low, all due to Canadian wildfires. Air quality alert remains in effect. The U.S. military is targeting ships leaving Iranian ports, and now Iran appears to be fighting back, and that conflict continues to drive up global oil prices. Flash flooding in Texas is being blamed for at least two deaths. Texas Governor Greg Abbott.
9: Life-threatening catastrophic flooding remains our main risk tonight and overnight through the early morning hours. There should be a new record set overnight.
8: 2 million people still face the threat of additional rounds of rain. A deadly crash between a motorcycle and a pickup truck shut down lanes on a busy stretch of the tri-state in Oak Brook this morning. Closures lasted for an extended period of time, and an investigation is underway. Cubs and Twins at Wrigley, the White Sox in Canada to take on the Blue Jays. The news is a service of the AM560 store. 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
10: I'm Charles Payne, and this is the Fox Business Report.
11: The major averages falling for the day and week led by tech.

0: as AI spending fears slammed the sector. The Magnificent Seven big cap tech stocks were mostly lower, led by Meta, Tesla, and Nvidia. Oil gushing to a five-week high, fueling inflation fears, with West Texas Intermediate crude settling over $82 a barrel. The Dow down 407 points, the Nasdaq lower by 362, S&P 500 down 76. Intuitive Surgical was the S&P 500's worst performer, with its stock tumbling 14% after the healthcare robotics company reported earnings that beat analysts' forecast but failed to raise its outlook. Shares of Sweetgreen surged 14% and snapping a four-day losing streak after another restaurant chain was linked to the parasite outbreak that has sickened thousands of people. That's your Fox Business Report. I'm Hillary Barsky, invested in you.
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10: 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We've got the answer from the AM 560 Traffic Center.
11: Jane Addams Tollway eastbound slowing at Roselle Road with an accident off to the right shoulder. On the southbound tri-state, traffic still slows just past Dixie Highway from an earlier accident, and then further at Oakton with an accident on the right side. I-80-94 westbound delays that accident causing problems at Broadway. On the outbound Edens, Montrose to Litcook Road, 21 minutes. Back in at 29. On the Kennedy out to O'Hare, 38 minutes. Inbound an hour, 6 minutes. Eisenhower out to the Jane Addams Tollway, 52 minutes. Your inbound rides an hour and 4 minutes. That accident at Mannheim is finally cleared. And the Stevenson from DuSable Lakeshore Drive out to I-355, 43 minutes. Dan Ryan out to 95th, 19 minutes. Inbound at 23. 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
10: Now, your official weather forecast from the Air Right Heating and Cooling Weather Center.
12: Tonight will bring partly cloudy skies with warm and humid conditions with a low temperature of 75. As we head into Saturday, expect humidity with a mix of sunshine and a few clouds. There's a chance of an afternoon thunderstorm in some areas. Keep in mind that wildfire smoke may impact air quality, leading to a hazy sky. The high temperature will reach 90 degrees. I'm meteorologist Jason Caterina on AM 560, The Answer.
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14: I love America. I love the Constitution. I love the First Amendment. I want to carry an arms. I love property. And let me tell you something. If you care about your country, I'll read Ludwig von Mises and the six lessons of the Austrian Economic School, motherfuckers.
10: From the streets of Melrose Park to the trading floor of the Merc, he's fought for every dollar he's ever earned. And now, with personal liberty and our system of capitalism under assault in America, he's here to seize back our rights from the government. With a cigar in one hand and a copy of the Declaration of Independence in the other, he's Sean Thompson. And this is the Sean Thompson Show.
3: Some folks are born made to wave the flag.
15: I have to tell you how much I always, always enjoy talking to our next guest. And the reason that I enjoy talking to our next guest is because it is like talking to a law history book, one of the most important law history books of the 20th century and arguably the 21st century. You see, if there's a law, a big case, and the United States needs to be represented, my next guest represented it. When there was a case where people needed to be prosecuted, my next guest was a prosecutor, defense attorney, prosecutor. And he'll remember this scandal as he was probably in law school.
16: Johnson won by 87 votes, but the question of a stolen election remained.
17: You cannot make the statement on the facts that Johnson stole the election. I think you can say it was stolen for him. That's true. But did he order it done? I never could find John Connally down there doing it.
18: I went 200 miles of them. I was in Austin, Texas, on a battery of telephones calling all over the state of Texas. I didn't know anything about it. And that's the truth of the matter.
17: If Homer Dean knew it was stolen, you don't find Homer Dean saying he stole it.
15: He was behind by over 800 votes. He won after a shutdown of 2 days. Boy, it's eerily similar to what we go through. See, my next guest knows this. He was a prosecutor for these scallywags, and he tried to warn us all. Attorney, historian, important American figure, John O'Connor. How are you?
19: Sean, how you doing? I got a newsflash for you, Sean.
15: Okay.
19: You know what it is?
15: What?
19: There may have even been an election at one point in time stolen in Chicago.
15: 1960. Come on, babe. We've been bragging about it my whole life. I remember when Nana would put the binky in my mouth, they'd laugh about it.
19: Oh, I thought I was being funny, but you know, I'm being, let's put it this way, I'm Captain Obvious. I know that.
15: Well, what's obvious is the tolerance for this skullduggery that the American society has been cultivated to accept. You know, at a certain point, John, you have to recognize we almost deserve it because we're the ones who keep turning to our slave master to tell us the truth. To free us, to give us an opportunity of what this country used to run on, the rule of law. And in these Democrat scallywag areas, from Democrat enclaves in good states to states that have the complete cancer of the Fourth Reich corruption, you almost have to be a fool to think that there is any legitimate outcome of anything, especially an election. That's number one. Before you can steal the policy money, you must first steal the election. I've always felt that way, but I'm from Chicago, and everybody knew there was enough clout and mafia corruption in conjunction with government that they stole a presidential election in 1960. So I'm used to it, right?
19: Well, you are, but you probably are not a member of my family by saying that, because I'm the only person in my family that doesn't think all the talk of stolen elections is nothing but MAGA propaganda.
15: Well, you know, the other thing you have to remember is what Chicago also represents is the exportation of the Chicago mafia politics in the form of Barack Obama to Washington, D.C. And the evidence that's come out as a former Democrat presidential potential nominee, Tulsi Gabbard, told us that should have been a scandal. You know, we talk about Watergate. You've written a book. You represented, most people don't realize this, you represented the whistleblower, Deep Throat. He was your client. And that was a scandal that the world stopped. And the only reason it was a scandal is because the character of the nation was far higher than it has been since the year 2000. Far higher than it has been prior to the Clintons. I believe the Clintons broke the character of the nation. However, when you look at it, to me, you have to be really either in on the scams or a complete moron who doesn't ever even read to think that the Democrat Party has anything legitimate. When we take in consideration the trillions of dollars that had been stolen since Barack Obama, but specifically Joe Biden. Joe Biden added $9 trillion to the national debt, which took this country 236 years to accumulate. It is the largest growth of debt in world history. And $5 trillion of it is untraceable. We don't know where it is. That's why they do it. But first, you must steal the election. Back to square one, right?
19: Exactly. Exactly. That's absolutely right. And people don't realize this, but what gets me, Sean, is that there really is some idiocy about acknowledging that.
15: Well, first of all, I think what must shock you, being that you have been really in and out of maintaining integrity in the government. That's really what you've done. You've been in and out. And when you look at the fact that the government had become so corrupted and so weaponized, it not only character assassinated, but financially bankrupted Rudy Giuliani and Sidney Powell. Two lawyers, up until their affiliation with Donald Trump or 2020, were renowned attorneys. Rudy Giuliani prosecuted organized crime. He really was the one who was the architect of the RICO Act and how to wield it and how to destroy organized syndicates. And he was targeted for telling the truth. And there are two frauds in Georgia driving around in his Mercedes wearing his pinky ring. It's upsetting to me.
19: Well, it should be. And that's exactly what's gone on. It's really terrible. And so the issue to me is that I think you're right. Back in 72, when Watergate occurred, we had a really good moral country. And the reason people went along with kicking Nixon out is because they believed everything the Washington Post wrote. Today, we probably more people realize that the media is partisan. But at the same time, as you say, there's been a certain amount of, I don't know what you want to say, just acceptance of nastiness. People on the left, especially, you know, so what? So what if Hunter Biden's got this deal and maybe maybe his dad knows and maybe he doesn't, you know?
15: Well, I think there's a beauty, though, to it. And what I mean by that is I think it's very area specific, very cultural, corrupt character specific. You know, I've gone through the elections for 20 years. 20 years, it's the same 347, 420 counties that are constantly at the root of all of these scandals. You know, 90% of this country, and I mean 90, have not ever voted for a Democrat in a presidential election. It's a staggering reality. California is the prime example. 74 counties have never voted for a Democrat. Never for the last 20 years. Have not voted for a Democrat for 20 years in California, 74 counties. So when you look at what we've taken our eye off the ball, it's not just the federalism, but the importance of oversight in the most corrupt areas in our country. These are also, by the way, the counties where the money is stolen the most, where all the Medicare fraud, Medicaid fraud, you know, California's got a big scandal, $146 billion in 2 years in two counties was stolen. I mean, at a certain point, we're going to have to do something about this problem rather than identify it, recognize it. At a certain point, people are going to have to go to jail. And I think, why not start at the top? I really do believe that Tulsi Gabbard solidified our accusations and allegations and really gave us the material to go after the big dogs. I mean, not that sending Hillary Clinton would be to prison would be a bad thing. That would be like sending me to hedonism in 84. But and Barack Obama, you could say the same thing. However, why is it that we just accept the fact that at a certain point of political skullduggery, you're too big to prosecute? I don't like that.
19: Well, it's because there is no one in the media that lets at least half of the country know that there may be a big problem. There's half of the country, no matter what happens, you could go to Washington and shoot 15 Republicans and people would have some excuse for it, you know. So you name it. And if you go into some place and yell Allah Akbar and shoot people, well, this is workplace violence. It has nothing to do with anti-Muslim stuff. So it's a media telling us
20: are you going to believe your own lying eyes? And the answer is always no, you shouldn't.
15: But the problem too is the people who are in your arena, your profession. You know, I used to have, and you could listen. I had Alan Dershowitz on yesterday. I want to talk to you about Patty Hearst.
20: Oh, really? Oh, what a great guy.
15: So this is the point. I said this to him. We've never voted for the same person, but the utmost respect for his intellect and character and understanding the rule of law. Democracy doesn't hold us together. The republic doesn't hold us together. The only thing that holds anyone together is that there is a rule of law. And what we have to recognize now is in these corrupt areas, there isn't a rule of law. The law has been corrupted. So lawyers who take the oath and do all this. And it brings me right back to that conclusion that my grandfather used to tell me years ago. How's a liar going to swear to tell the truth or to uphold the principles of a country? He's a liar. He can't. A liar cannot take an oath. It's impossible. I mean, that's really the crux of it. Just go back to 101, integrity 101, character 101. Can a lying, thieving rat ever take an oath?
20: Well, the problem is, if you're lying, thieving, oath, you will take an stealing thief, I should say. You can take an oath because you don't believe in it, and you're going to why stop there? If you're going to cheat every place else, why not cheat on the oath?
15: But it doesn't mean anything, and it's incumbent upon the people who want the rule of law to prosecute, and that's amazing to me because you know. This is the thing. In Illinois, I was reading the stats, you know, before we go on. I knew them, but I wanted to make sure I was right. 1,800 in Illinois since 1976. Now, you and I remember 1976, like yesterday. 1976 to now, 1,800 elected politicians were prosecuted and sentenced and put in prison in Illinois. That's a staggering amount of people. 1,800? That doesn't talk about the ones that plead out, the ones that agree to be confidential informants, the ones that are under investigation. I mean, this is why in Illinois, the state is not only bankrupt and the counties are not only bankrupt and misappropriating funds, but they cannot govern themselves anymore. Thieves cannot govern themselves in the form of righteousness. So these areas must be either put into receivership, but they need to be discounted when it comes time for any election. There should never be an election held in Cook County. To me, it's a preposterous joke. And when I lived there 90% of my life, I would only go there to fight the union moron on the curb that was trying to hand out who to tell you to vote for 10 feet from the door the way they're not supposed to. That's why I went to vote. I never went to vote because I thought my vote counted. I knew it didn't. And if I know this and you know this and Illinois is a joke and Cook County's a fraud and California, certain counties, and Minnesota, and all the rest of it, let's have a declaration where their votes don't matter. You guys are just always going to be Democrats. You're always going to vote for the scoundrel and the scumbag and the thief, and we're going to count it that way from now on because nothing's going to turn it around. When you look at Chicago, 120 years, you know who's running for mayor right now in a collapse of all bureaucracies? Not one Republican. A plethora of legacy Democrat morons who are linked to scandal after scandal after scandal. So it's a guarantee of the continued meet the new boss, same as the old boss.
20: Yeah, well, you're absolutely right. And it used to be in the good old days, the only city that you would know would reliably cheat in an election is Chicago. Perhaps a little bit of Philadelphia, maybe Fulton County. And, of course, Lyndon Johnson would have a sheriff in a certain county that could do something for him. But most of Texas was clean. Just Lyndon had a couple sheriffs that he could go to. But basically, today, it's so widespread, it's ridiculous. You look at what happened. You know, they've basically nationalized the Intifada, so to speak. You know, they're cheaters all over the place.
15: Well, and that's funny because there's a big story in Texas of what happened. But ultimately, what has to happen to save these people who are still decent, I still have friends, dear friends I love and family members that are trapped in these areas. Ultimately, to save these areas, I think last night was a big step in the right direction. It's the first time a president has ever called an address or even spoken about the evidence that of a past election that is completely and totally corrupted. So in order to move forward, right, to call upon Republicans to pass the SAVE Act, and you see these same Republicans tied to legacy generations of scandal, whether it's Mitch McConnell or his actual assistant, the guy who worked in his staff, now John Thune, who's the now Speaker of the House. In order to do this, I think you need to really take advantage of the principles of our country, which is the federalism, which is the idea that there should be representation. And when there isn't, isn't it incumbent on the federal government to do something about these legacy corrupt counties? It's a county problem. It can be solved. And there are states and there are counties within states that have already voted for secession. You know this in California and Oregon and, you know, pick it up, Washington and Illinois and New York and New Jersey, because the good people are trying to do something. But when the people who are in power, at the levers of power, are the ones that are corrupted, isn't it the federal government's job and the lawyers in our country, the good lawyers, to say something must be done?
20: Well, that's absolutely true. That's absolutely true. And the question is how do we get that in accomplished? The SAVE Act is not going to be probably enacted.
15: No.
20: In places, Sean, I don't know that you realize this, but in a place like Arizona, which Trump lost by 11,000 votes, 10,000 votes in 2020, they now have a settlement that Katie Hobbs entered into, who, when she was Secretary of State, a Democrat, of course, which allowed people to vote in elections, if they're federal only, without proof of citizenship. So basically, illegal aliens could come in there.
15: State only, I thought, not federal.
20: No, federal only. Federal only. Yeah, for some reason, federal only. And that's all they care about anyway.
15: You nullify federal law, immigration law, and then they get a vote?
20: Yeah. But federal only, and it's the federal law they're violating, like I say. And how that happened, I don't know. I haven't read the lawsuit or what she settled. But when Trump lost in 2020, to be fair, there were only 1,500 fraudulent votes under that rubric there. Now, in the last election, there was more like 15,000 that came under that specific.
15: That are prima facie, settlement. Right? That are unquestionable. Yeah,
20: so we know there, but of course, there are other places that the votes were illegal too, but this was like there was no pretense to it. We're just allowing illegals to vote. Period. It doesn't matter. You know, and so this kind of stuff. Then, of course, you have the settlement by Brad Raffensperger, who claims to be a Republican, but he's a weak sister, and he rolls over for Stacey Abrams, so that you cannot challenge a ballot in Georgia on the basis of unmatching signatures. It takes just about a federal law to do that. And so guess what happens? In 2020, a county that normally has 6.5% of bad signatures ended having 0.5% in 2020. That's enough to change that election.
15: So what about, you know, here's the other way I think to do it is with the money. Because with this corruption, in theory, corruption, fraud, misappropriation of funds by politicians and by the governing bodies and the so-called overseers. That's the other thing. These entities that are supposed to be bipartisan, inspector generals, they're all crooks. And they're supposed to oversee it. The federal government needs to shut the flow of money off, because the other common denominator from all of these scandalous areas of thievery and election fraud and the rest of it, they're all bankrupt. And why should the rest of the country bail this out, or even the future, in the form of debt? I think it's time to really attack the money aspect of it. And, you know, this goes back to my one beef against Nixon that you and I go over with. It was him that, on taking us off the gold standard, boom, you open the floodgates to debt. So the reality is, it almost pays to be a scoundrel and scumbag. There's no restrictions on debt. There's no restrictions on the future in the form of debt bailing out your area. And all these areas, I mean, if you look at Illinois, you look at Cook County, you look at Chicago, you look at New York and New Jersey and Philly, Boston. I mean, you could pick any of these areas. They're truly bankrupt. So is that a way to attack it, in your opinion, or really shut it down?
20: Well, let me make you feel bad here, Sean. I know this. My brother-in-law, my late brother-in-law, was a retired teacher. And when there was a question about whether or not there would be bankruptcy in Illinois, I think there might have been one, but the court ruled that you can't use bankruptcy to in any way challenge or knock down the teacher's pay, because it's a matter of, constitutional law in Illinois, whatever. So basically, you can't get rid of a fraudulent, corrupt deal with the union.
15: That's, yeah. That, that, make, that, That's what it's the whole thing. We have legitimized illegality. That's what Democrats do. You know, before I let you go, because I wanted to talk to you about this, I really had such a wonderful conversation with Alan Dershowitz, and even though, you know, totally disagree politically, but remember all of the ways in which he really was and is brilliant at his positioning and understanding of how difficult it should be, to prosecute, how many rights the individual has and how important it was. And I was reminded he was the appellate defense attorney for Patty Hearst. You were the prosecutor, right?
20: Yes, I was. Yeah, I wrote some of the key briefs. I wasn't the top two guys. I worked for one of the top guys, and I was his chief assistant. So I handled the psychiatric preparation. I handled the briefing on the whole concept of brainwashing. And I also did the Fifth Amendment brief, which got us to examine Patty Hearst on things that she had to take the Fifth Amendment on. So I got lucky to do some really good things there.
15: And you convicted her. She was convicted. It was Carter let her out because, you know, Carter was Carter. But what was interesting is, you know, to hear him discuss that case and F. Lee Bailey, who went from prosecuting Manson, right, to be defending Patty Hearst. That's a big transition, isn't it?
20: Oh, yeah. Oh, that's.
15: I mean, you, John, you have worked with the best legal minds against and with. What an amazing, reflective career you must have.
20: Well, let me talk about Alan Dershowitz. What's great about Alan is he is a dyed-in-the-wool liberal, but he is liberal. He sticks with liberal principles. Conservatives try to conserve truly, truly liberal, not progressive, but truly liberal principles of freedom and speech and all that stuff. He's a real liberal, and he says this stuff is not liberal. It's nasty. It's bad. It's corrupt. And he is the guy that we should listen to this, because you can't say to, about Dershowitz, oh, he's just a conservative. He's not a conservative.
15: No.
20: But his opinions are in line with everything conservatives are saying today.
15: Well,
20: the system is out of whack, and Dershowitz knows it is.
15: The other dirty little secret that, you know, I've said this, I've said it on my show. If you believe in the rule of law and the principles of liberty, you, me, Alan Dershowitz, and everybody involved in everything has to ultimately be a liberal in the form of liberty. And that's what used to keep the country together. You could disagree on nuance, but ultimately it was the rule of liberty. It's often called the rule of law, but the rule of liberty that kept us civil and kept people good out of prison and bad in prison. That's what we need to get back to, don't you think?
20: Oh, absolutely. Rule of law is what keeps a democracy. If you don't have a democracy, the progressives talk about rule of law, but only when they say Trump has violated a law.
15: Yeah. The rule of law wouldn't let you steal elections. It wouldn't let you steal money either. That's why I love having you on. I mean it. I love it. I can't wait for the next time. You stay healthy and you stay principled.
20: Love it, Sean. Take care, buddy.
15: Thank you, John O'Connor. We'll be back with your calls and comments.
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2: Good evening, Sean. In the QC Kinetics newsroom tonight, there's a chance of a thunderstorm and a low of 73. And there are more air quality alerts in at least 17 states. Fox's Chris Foster has more on Canadian wildfires.
4: Detroit, Minneapolis, and Chicago have had some of the worst air quality in the world, along with Toronto, Canada, because of smoke from more than 800 Canadian wildfires, a cluster of them in Western Ontario, with dozens of new ones popping up in the last couple of days. All that smoke is blowing across the upper Midwest and Great Lakes into the Northeast, more than 1,000 miles to New York City.
2: Fox's Chris Foster. A man shot on Chicago's South Side early this morning. The man was rushed to the University of Chicago Trauma Center in fair condition. The U.S. has intensified its strikes targeting Iran. Iran responded with drone fire targeting Jordan and Kuwait. The nation will hear from President Trump tonight. You can hear the president's comments on AM 560 tonight at 8 p.m.
11: Tri-State southbound accident reported at Dempster with three left lanes blocked. On the Jane Addams Tollway, eastbound accident just before Roselle Road is still out there, and now the two left lanes have been blocked. Traffic slows from Bartlett Road. Eden's outbound Montrose to Lake Cook Road, 20 minutes inbound, 28. On the Kennedy outbound Burn Interchange out to O'Hare, 40 minutes, and inbound from O'Hare, 53 minutes. Eisenhower all the way out to the Jane Addams Tollway, 53 minutes, inbound still an hour and two. Stevenson out to I-355, 36 minutes. And the Dan Ryan outbound to 95th, 18 minutes, heading inbound at 29. 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
1: Now, your official weather forecast from the Air Right Heating and Cooling Weather Center.
12: Tonight will be partly cloudy, warm, and humid with a low of 75. On Saturday, expect humid conditions with a mix of sunshine and a few clouds. There is a chance of an afternoon thunderstorm in some areas. Keep in mind that wildfire smoke may impact air quality, leading to a hazy sky. The high temperature will reach 90 degrees. I'm meteorologist Jason Caterina on AM 560, The Answer.
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2: In DuPage County, regular NOLED is $3.77 a gallon at the BP on Devon Avenue in Elk Grove Village. $3.77 a gallon at the Thorntons on Devon in Wooddale. And $3.79 a gallon at the Exxon on Janes Avenue in Woodridge.
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23: This is Carol Platt, lead bow for townhall.com. A new Pew Research Center survey contains a shocking finding. Nearly half of Muslim Americans view Hamas favorably. That's right, Hamas, the terrorist group responsible for murdering at least 46 Americans and taking others hostage on October 7th, 2023. Overall, 44% of Muslim American respondents expressed a favorable opinion of Hamas. This disturbing trend coincides with an increasingly assertive Islamist presence across the United States. In parts of Brooklyn, amplified calls to prayer now ring out from mosques beginning at 5 a.m. They include the declaration, "There is no God but Allah." Religious liberty is a cherished American freedom, but it's time to realize that many Islamists view such public displays not simply as religious expression, but as symbols of cultural and political ascendancy here in America.
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15: Someone texted the show and said there is a Republican running for mayor of Chicago. Danielle Carter Walters. But if I look all over, I mean, she's a lovely girl. That's from Chicago Flips Red, right? Well, I've met only a couple of the girls that are running, and it's a great organization. But as of now, I don't think she's declared as a Republican or even in the race. But she probably is. She probably just isn't getting covered. But what's the Illinois Republican Party? Are they rallying behind her? Can I bet on this, squirrel, before we get the answer? Can I please bet on it? Please? Payday. I want to go double or nothing. Double or nothing. Let it ride. Verlon, Michigana.
9: To answer your question about Danielle Carter, she has not said she was a Republican, but she did declare for mayor. I saw her one of her podcasts, and she said she's declared for mayor, and then she was talking about her background and everything else. And as far as...
15: how are you going to flip it red if you haven't declared as a Republican? I mean, is there something else?
9: I don't know, an independent or something like that, but not a Republican. And the last time... Hold on. That's my grandson. I'm sorry. But,
15: oh, no, you let that grandson play. Let him slap you in that big head of yours. Go ahead.
9: And the last time I talked to Jessica Jackson, they showed up at Darren Bailey and what's the other guy name? Oh, Delmar Jackson.
15: Delmar. I don't think it's Delmar. It's Aaron Delmar. It's not Delmar. Aaron. Yeah. What do you got, a little dyslexia going on? Go ahead.
9: Yeah. Aaron Delmar. They showed up at a dinner that the Republicans was having, and they totally dismissed them. They didn't even want to talk to them. So
15: they're lucky they didn't get stuck with the check. That's a room full of tightwads that never bought their own dinner. Or a guy in there that never bought his own dinner. Hey, can somebody get a donor to pick this up? Bunch of rats. Go ahead.
9: So, it was two things I wanted to talk to you about real quick. When you and your guests were talking about, when you told your guests that you used to show up to fight the union and they had to stand 10 feet away from the curb, it just brought me back like 7 years. That's what I used to do. I used to be with the owner, right? I was like a company guy and I used to be out there with the owner fighting off the union. And 2 years before I left my last job, the union showed up and it was inside of the job. So I ran to the back and I called the owner, and the owner said, calm down, Verlon, calm down. Illinois changed the law. You cannot stop the union from coming inside.
15: Oh, I used to love that.
9: And unionize the people. And guess what? They came in there because I used to talk to my fellow employees and say, don't unionize. And the vote used to come down to like almost 50-50 and one vote. But when they came in and they talked to the people personally, the union took over the job. You couldn't even fire anybody anymore.
15: I'm going to tell you give you a little neighborhood slang, all right? So when you see these lambones, it's called lambone. Lambone. Big fat cellulite on their neck. Big lambone. The union guys are represented by lambones, the business agents. They can't walk. They can't get out of the Buick Roadmaster on their own. They need a couple midgets to come and pull them out. I used to tell them, and they'd have the big leather jackets on. They look like cows. And I would tell them, you think I need you? Hey, stupid. Think I need you to tell me who to vote for? If I want to know where to get a good beef sandwich and not pay, I'll ask your fat ass. But don't you ever tell me to do anything, stupid. I used to love that. I missed it. Well, I might have to go back to the old neighborhood. But November's cold. Ooh, it sucks there.
9: Well, you got a lot of sheep now in Illinois. But the other thing that I want to talk to you about, I watch all of the newscasts. They're totally dismissing what Donald Trump said. They're saying that he's saying the same thing that he said last time, and none of the courts saw it his way. They all kicked it out of court. Even all of the new information that he talked about, they're just dismissing the whole thing.
15: Well, they're co-conspirators.
9: Outright.
15: Did you think everybody was going to do a LaShawn Ford and beef on their friends? They're co-conspirators. See what I did there, Scorny? Yeah, you did it. Thank you very much for lying. Rachel, I knew it when I said LBJ stole the election. I knew a little went off in your head and you were going to call me up. Now, if you say anything more than one LBJ, I'm hanging up on your ass. Go ahead.
8: Okay. So Box 13 scandal was the 1948 election that you're talking about. And what he did was...
15: No, not 40. Not 40.
8: No, 1948.
15: No, I think, dude, it's 58. Go ahead. Or 53.
8: Okay, I think it's 48. But what happened was he stuffed like 277 votes, and these were all illegal votes off of basically gravestones, okay, from graveyard, from illegal immigrants, okay, that were Mexican. Then
15: yeah.
8: They had all these recounts, and it came down to 87 votes. It was 1948, and then he had the temerity to go to his wife, Lady Bird, and tell his family, her family, as you know, owned a radio station.
15: You're right, by the way, you're right.
8: And what happened was, he goes, you make sure you tell them these are legitimate votes. And after they got the 87 votes that got him over the winning threshold, Coke Stevenson wanted to contest it, and he has an assassin named Malcolm Wallace that goes to Coke Stevenson and says, listen, in Texas, if you want to pursue this matter, you're going to be dead. That's not a threat. That's a promise. That was the maniacal LBJ that basically
15: didn't he whack his stepsister or somebody?
8: Yeah.
15: Right? It was standing in the way?
8: No, his sister.
15: His own sister.
8: So LBJ had him. His sister was full of, her name was, I forgot her name. Anyway, she was a big talker. She was a big drunk, and she did a lot of drugs. Malcolm Wallace,
15: she
8: was in an affair.
15: I'm going to ask you because I know it. And I don't think you know it, tough guy. You ready for this? Lady Bird Johnson's real name.
8: I don't know.
15: Claudia Alta Taylor. Do you know why he called her Lady Bird Johnson? Because those three initials are what he hid all the money he put in her name. Her name, her name is Claudia. How the freck you get Lady Bird? And look at all these imbecile media guys. Did you know that? No. Ask any one of these scumbags. Do you know what $24 million was in 1960? Because that's what that rat pig was worth. Do you know what that was?
8: Right.
15: Inflationally adjust $24 million in 1960 today. $200 million. What did he ever do? He was a crooked rat congressman and a teacher. Where'd he make the $20 million, Mo? That's how they did it. They stole money when it was real money. That rat pig whacked his own sister. Ugh. Of course I didn't know her. Andrew Sherrville.
10: Why did J.B. Pritzker get kicked out of the motorcycle rally?
15: Because he kept crushing them with his big fat ass.
10: Because when they told him it was time to ride his hog, he started boinking his wife.
15: Oh, that's rough. You're never going to get the stink out of that Harley. Never! George in Naperville.
13: Yeah, Sean, when that water pipe broke and those votes got all wet, did they call a union plumber?
15: Of course they did. That's what took 3 days. He's busy. 312-642-5600.
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25: Most Americans think of Abraham Lincoln and they think of the Civil War or the Emancipation. But in 1862, he signed another hugely significant piece of legislation, the Homestead Act. It offered eligible Americans up to 160 acres of land, not as a prize for the powerful, but as an opportunity for ordinary families willing to live on it, work it, and build something lasting. Why did it matter? Because Lincoln understood that freedom was not merely the absence of tyranny. Rather, freedom required responsibility, labor, stewardship, and moral courage. A free people must be given room to build, but they also must be willing to cultivate what they have been given. That still matters today. Liberty without responsibility decays. Opportunity without character collapses. Lincoln's lesson is clear. A nation stays free when its people remain willing to work, build, and steward freedom under God.
15: Hey, it's Sean Thompson. 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
15: There's a trans testicle that's going to become the next senator of Maine. Did you see Meatloaf? Poor Meatloaf. He looks just like Meatloaf in a dress. Did you see it, Squirrel? It's absolutely preposterous. And he's perfect for what's Stephen King and the freakazoids who are going to elect the Nazi.
17: What qualifications do you have to serve in the U.S. Senate?
18: Oh, I ran for office several times. Didn't win, but I did run. And then I'm a songwriter, and then I write my own books.
15: Saturday Night Live has not been this funny in decades. Let's listen to it. This is a grown-ass Meatloaf lookalike standing there in a mid-thigh gown with lipstick on. It's absolutely priceless, and it sums up every one of you red Democrats.
17: What qualifications do you have to serve in the U.S. Senate?
18: Oh, I ran for office several times. Didn't win, but I did run, and then I'm a songwriter.
15: Tourette's on a plane is a little less funny than this, Squirrel, and you know how much I love Tourette's on a plane.
18: And then I write my own books. With the trans community, like, we're being dehumanized. They say that we want to hurt people. I don't want to hurt anybody. I just want to use the bathroom. If they want me to use the men's room, I will, but I don't want to be assaulted.
15: Assaulted? Nobody wants you in any room, especially a bathroom. Use the forest with the other animals. See what I did there, Squirrel? I think you did. It doesn't matter. What are you going to do? You're going to lock them up? They'll just get back out on the street.
19: Ms. Ory, if I could just turn to you. You were President Biden's pardon attorney. Is that correct?
26: I was the Justice Department's pardon attorney.
19: You recommended, you made clemency recommendations to the White House whether or not to pardon inmates. Is that correct?
26: My job was to make clemency recommendations.
19: And in that capacity, you recommended that the President of the United States, Joe Biden, grant clemency to all 40 federal death row inmates. All of them. Clear them out. Correct?
26: Sir, as I told Chairman Grassley, I'm not free to discuss the recommendations.
19: Well, that's what your memo says. President. I mean, we have your memo. Your memo of November 4th, 2024 says, and I quote, disparity and undue severity of sentence, which are present in many, if not all, of these cases, have been recognized as grounds for clemency. And you went on to recommend in that memo and a series of other memos that are now recorded and public record, that the President of the United States grant clemency to murderers, rapists, and the most horrible offenders, all of them, clear death row completely out. I'm amazed you've been called here today. I'm absolutely amazed by it. But let's just talk about the people who you recommended. You talk about honoring victims. The people who you recommended get clemency and live at the expense and sufferance of taxpayers for the rest of their lives. Let's start with Dylann Roof. Dylann was a neo-Nazi who murdered 9 African-American worshipers at a Bible study in Charleston, South Carolina, 2015. Do you remember this case?
26: I do remember it very well.
19: I would hope you did. Here's his victims. You want to look at them? There they are. 9 of them at a Bible study in a church, killed in cold blood. The DOJ knew from day one that he had decided, I'm going to quote from the prosecutors, decided to attack African Americans because of their race.
15: And yet,
0: the president has always been intimidated by the intellectual prowess of black men. And so, of course, he would speak in those petite and puerile terms.
15: Elected during the dark years where Joe Biden had stole the election is a non-blue-eyed white devil who was elected because of his pigmentation of his skin. He's now a congressman. He's about as smart as Brandon Johnson says.
2: Sir, you don't really have a clear plan or strategy behind the projects that you're operating. Earlier, Chairman Mast asked you what projects you are most proud of, and you mentioned the Serra Verde project.
4: An investment in Brazil for heavy rare earths called Serra Verde.
2: This project will pour millions of taxpayer dollars to support nickel and cobalt production in Brazil. Mr. Black, do you know where this cobalt will be processed?
4: Congressman, I think we need to take a step back.
2: I asked you a question, sir. Take a step back. I need you to answer my question. Where is it processed?
4: Sir, Serra Verde is a heavy rare earth mine.
2: Where is the cobalt processed?
4: Cobalt is not a heavy rare earth, sir.
2: So where?
4: Sir, cobalt is not a heavy rare earth.
2: Please don't serve me.
15: Hey, moron. Hey, you fracking stupid son of a pig. Cobalt is not what he does. You fracking idiot.
2: I'm just asking you a question. What's the answer?
4: If
2: you don't know, I got it for you. It's China. So are you aware that China has a near monopoly on process?
15: I wouldn't let that moron park my car, squirrel. There he is, making laws. We'll be back.
11: 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Hard to ignore. 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
6: 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So I picked up the phone and I called him. When it was all said and done, TRA settled my $114,000 debt for $100, and I'm telling you, I was ecstatic. Could not

0: for law-abiding citizens to protect themselves, as the butter-handed pansy is going to make it more difficult as he infringes on your Second Amendment. Luis Valdez will not take it. Gun Owners of America, Luis Valdez will join us after Fox.
1: Day 7. I'm Lisa LaSera, Fox News. The U.S. military launching another round of strikes against Iran, targeting an observation tower.
2: Central Command says the tower was used by the Revolutionary Guard to track vessels on the Gulf of Oman and coordinate attacks on commercial shipping through the Strait of Hormuz. Roads and bridges that connected coastal towns Bandar Abbas and Bandar Kamir were hit, cutting the Revolutionary Guard off from resupply. With a blockade in effect, the U.S. says commercial shipping is free to transit the strait, except for any ships that stopped at or are destined for an Iranian port.
1: Fox's Mike Tobin in Tel Aviv. Iran continues to retaliate against its neighbors, Qatar and Kuwait, where one of the country's water desalination plants was damaged. At least two people have died in catastrophic flooding in Texas Hill Country. Governor Greg Abbott announcing a major disaster declaration for 28 counties, sending assets to the area.
3: Altogether, the state has already provided more than 2,700 personnel, more than 1,500 vehicles, more than 90 boats, more than 20 aircraft, as well as many other assets and resources.
1: Last July, flash flooding in the same area killed 28 people, mostly young girls, at a camp on the banks of the Guadalupe River. Meanwhile, smoke from Canadian wildfires making for poor air quality in the Midwest, Plains, and Northeast. Taylor Fresh Foods voluntarily removing iceberg lettuce grown in Mexico after an illness outbreak in the U.S.
4: The cyclospora outbreak has sickened people in more than 30 states, according to the CDC, with more than 90 people hospitalized. The FDA says the contaminated lettuce was served at Taco Bell restaurants in Michigan, Indiana, Ohio, Kentucky, and West Virginia.
1: Fox's Carmen Roberts. Taco Bell says it's completed the removal of all affected Taylor Farms lettuce from its restaurants. 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
5: 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We've got the answer. From the AM 560 Traffic Center.
6: Jane Addams Tollway eastbound, accident just before Roselle Road. Two left lanes still blocked, and traffic is stop and go from Route 59. On the tri-state southbound, the accident at Dempster has been cleared. Traffic remains slow from Willow Road. Eden's outbound Montrose to Lake Cook Road, 18 minutes, inbound 26. On the Kennedy outbound, 36 minutes out to O'Hare, your inbound ride 50 minutes. Eisenhower outbound to the Jane Addams Tollway at 41 minutes, inbound still crawling, an hour and 5. Stevenson outbound ride to I-355 at 34 minutes. 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
5: Now, your official weather forecast from the Air Right Heating and Cooling Weather Center.
7: Tonight will bring partly cloudy skies with warm and humid conditions with a low temperature of 75. As we head into Saturday, expect humidity with a mix of sunshine and a few clouds. There's a chance of an afternoon thunderstorm in some areas. Keep in mind that wildfire smoke may impact air quality, leading to a hazy sky. The high temperature will reach 90 degrees. I'm meteorologist Jason Caterina on AM 560, The Answer.
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2: From the streets of Melrose Park to the trading floor of the Merc, he's fought for every dollar he's ever earned. And now, with personal liberty and our system of capitalism under assault in America, he's here to seize back our rights from the government. With a cigar in one hand and a copy of the Declaration of Independence in the other, he's Sean Thompson. And this is the Sean Thompson Show.
3: Some folks are born made to wave the flag. Ooh, they're red, white, and blue.
4: I think that they will be attacking all of the assault weapons bans with this case that they're taking up. It's clear to me what we're engaging in is assisting the Attorney General in getting outside advisors and counsel for the case before the Supreme Court, and making sure that we have all of our ducks in a row to protect the rights of the people of this state that are protected by the assault weapons ban. That is
5: 997 Chicagoans been shot by others, and guess what, squirrel? That's an improvement. That's how low living in these Chicago areas are. I thought these butter-handed pansies who went to private school could read. Shall not be infringed. That's the way I read it. My next guest read it the same way, but he understands what Americanism is. He fought for it. On numerous occasions, he represented law enforcement, and now he is the director of outreach for Gun Owners of America. Luis Valdez, you handsome son of a gun. He's going to keep you busy, isn't he?
6: My brother from another mother, you know, I keep hearing that you guys have this horrible smoke inhalation up there. Is Pritzker just opening his mouth again and blowing out hot air?
5: It could be. You know, I don't go there much anymore, but I have to go again. And every time I land in Michelle Obama's underwear drawer, known as O'Hare, I would think smoke in the air would be an improvement. But that's just me. I don't like the stink of corruption, failure, and shame. However, I'm amazed at how many times you have taken them to court. One, and he's still going to double down with the ignorant arrogance of pretending anybody is safe. As all of those people who shot 997 Chicagoans, not a one of them had a FOID card.
6: You know, the interesting thing is he said that how people the assault weapons ban protects. Last I checked, there's millions of Illinois residents who are specifically having their Second Amendments violated, and they're not allowed to protect themselves because the state won't protect them. Chicago sure as heck won't protect them. So last I checked, that is exactly the exact opposite of what he's claiming the assault weapons ban does, because truth be told, gun control has never stopped anything, because last I checked, and you know this, your audience knows this, criminals are criminals because they break the law. They don't care.
5: What's amazing to me is growing up in reality and this pretend society that these Democrats keep alluding to, that it exists, whether it's the bald-faced fraud that Illinois and especially the non-1800 politicians who didn't go to jail, 1800 went to jail, all the corruption that exists, the gang and street control of neighborhoods is absolutely insane. But they pretend that since they've allowed people to own guns with their FOID card program and their concealed carry program, that it has helped the innocent from the predator. That's the most insulting part. They cannot recognize failure as it is killing and wounding and injuring thousands and thousands and thousands. In fact, they tout numbers of 997 shot so far this year as an improvement.
6: That's the improvement?
5: Yeah. Look, how many Iranians were shot this year?
6: I mean, I saw a news story just recently from one of the local TV affiliates out of Chicago that Chicago PD is specifically violating state law and arresting legal gun owners because their FOID isn't expired. It's that the card physically expired, and the Illinois State Police is dragging their butts in renewing the process. These gun owners have proof that they have renewed their FOID card, and per Illinois law, hey, if you renew your FOID card before it expires and you have proof that it was renewed and you're waiting on the physical card to be mailed to you, guess what? You're not in violation. You possess your firearms. Well, that's not what's happening. Chicago's still arresting them and openly violating their Second Amendment rights.
5: Well, this goes
6: and
5: to
6: they're
5: the
6: doing this against black Americans.
5: Oh, listen, they don't care what color you are. It's if you're in the mafia or not. That's the only thing that matters. What's fascinating, though, is I remember, Lewis, I was a kid, and they had said, oh, we're going to go do the FOID cards. And I had said to a couple of my relatives and older friends, I think I'm going to go get this FOID card. And the one guy was an older man. He said, listen to me, kid. You tell the government what guns you have. And how many of you have? You're a bigger moron than I ever thought you were. He was sitting there with four guns on him. Not a FOID card in his existence. The idea that they pretend that they're going to stick with and legitimize gun ownership when the reality is it was only to get people to confess on themselves what they had. That's the beauty of Florida. I don't have to tell you, Jack. I don't need a card. I don't need nothing from you. Concealed carry, nothing. It took a while to get here, but we're here. And this is something to recognize. We're one of how many states where you don't need to confess to the government that you're an American?
6: You know, there's 29 states where you don't even need a government permission slip now to carry a firearm.
5: Bingo. That's the only places I want to live. That's it.
6: We're working on number 30, North Carolina, right now. And the most insulting thing is that Pritzker the Hutt, in all of his lardness, is still pushing gun control when the U.S. Supreme Court has literally just said, hey, we're going to hear an assault weapons ban case. Oh, and by the way, one of them is from Illinois.
5: So what does it look like when he loses? I mean, what happens in the interim? So the people in Illinois, once again, the law-abiding, will have to just forego their rights, their unalienable rights, and you have to wait until the Supreme Court hears it. So what do you think? A year and a half before his fat ass is defeated again?
6: Well, by this time next year, we will have an opinion on AR-15s and magazines on a national level. And just remember, today, the Third Circuit Court out of New Jersey just ruled New Jersey's assault weapons ban is unconstitutional. So now you have a circuit court split. Now you have two cases already going before the U.S. Supreme Court. Oral arguments will be in the fall of this year, and opinions will be out no later than June 30th of next year.
5: Why do I feel like it's redundant table for two again? Haven't we already beat these cases? Aren't we already here? Is it just the legalese where they massage a word or three, and the next thing you know, you got a new case? Haven't we already defeated this numerous times?
6: Well, here's the honest truth when it comes to our Second Amendment rights. They are never going to stop trying to disarm us. We are never going to stop fighting them.
5: Well, I love this, but you know, the other reality is, the feds did in 6 days what the existing law enforcement either were unable to do or disincentivized to do. I'm sure you heard this. 6 days, 500 arrests.
7: To Chicago now, where federal law enforcement agencies have made nearly 500 arrests as part of a historic crackdown. 11 agencies joining forces in the Windy City to conduct an operation meant to take criminals off the streets.
8: Well, that operation leading to the recovery of more than a dozen children who'd been kidnapped. Federal officials see these joint operations as a blueprint for future crime crackdowns. Our crime correspondent, Jason Matera, has more.
5: They got guns and dope. And the reason they did is that for once, the people who are enforcing our laws were confident that the people they arrested would be prosecuted. That's the real difference. And all of these attacks on the Second Amendment, on concealed carry, on all this, it doesn't apply to the favored resident. I don't even want to call them citizen. Favored resident, the illegal who has complete anonymity, doesn't need to identify himself, doesn't need to apply, and is constantly protected by the law and the court system in Chicago, regardless of any weapons he may have on his person at the time of arrest, or who knows what he has. He never told you his name. It's the perfect place to be a scumbag, isn't it?
6: Well, why would Chicago and the Illinois State Police go after their own supporters? I mean, hell, in most of these cases, it's probably their own family members. I mean,
5: that's the other problem.
6: As a former cop, I know there's some good Chicago cops, but man, the stories of corruption I've heard coming out of Chicago and I've heard coming out of Springfield, Illinois, when it comes to the ISP, it is ridiculous.
5: Oh, come on. For years and years and years. I mean, it's a punchline. And then you realize this all could have been stopped if they would have just had some conscience. You don't have to be Serpico, but you do have to stand on some sort of principle. And they've made it to a certain point when it's so bad. If you want to not be in the terrible areas, I don't know. It's a system that feeds on itself. And then the other side of the coin is, what good is it to arrest them? When you've got 10% of the ones on ankle monitors, the predators, the people who've already been arrested numerous times, 10%, it's in CWB as of yesterday, 10% they don't know where it is. They have no idea where it is. And then there was, I don't know if you heard about the guy. Did you know that Chicago has a one punch rule? Oh, this is fantastic. A guy from the suburbs is going to the blues club. Walking outside, a Chicago public school honor roll student, couldn't read, write, or spell, or do math, punched him in the face and killed him. Because he only hit him one time, he got 4 years. It's the one punch rule. If he would hit him twice, they could have charged him with murder. They didn't even charge him with murder. It's involuntary manslaughter. He's got a 4-year sentence. The guy's dead. Kids, job, wife, law abiding, killed by a degenerate pig who had been arrested 17 times prior. It's almost a punchline.
6: Well, the most insulting thing is that they let hardened criminals like that out on the streets in short periods of time while they prosecute law-abiding gun owners and residents and citizens who simply want to protect themselves, protect their family, protect their homes and their businesses and their livelihood. And if you don't have a government permission slip to let alone own but carry a firearm, you go to jail. That is insulting on so many levels because, like you said, it 27 words. It ends with shall not be infringed. English is my second language, and I bloody understand what the hell shall not be infringed means.
5: Well, it's also fascinating to think of, you know, what you need when you're defending yourself against the repeat rapist, the repeat criminal, and what a woman would need or somebody who hasn't been in enough fights against, say, this guy, Ronald Reed. Ronald Reed is a very interesting character. He was arrested twice in 3 days for carrying a machete. Do you represent the rights of degenerate, illiterate Chicago public school honor roll students to carry a machete? I might have a new market for you, Machete Owners of America. I mean, what would you do? Here, 6'2" with an IQ of 31, 3 lip piercings, and he looks like he was thrown out of Milli Vanilli, coming at you with a machete. You want to reason with him, or you want to put a 38 in his cheek? Which one do you want to do if you're a woman, say 120 pounds, on your way to your third job in between school classes? Right on the CTA, twice in 3 days. The lack of intellectual argument based on the people who want to weaken the culture, weaken the citizen, and turn them forever into slaves and accept the corruption that is the Democrat leadership, that's the real abuse. And I don't know how they can even bring these cases to any kind of judge with an IQ who supposedly passed the bar. It's preposterous at this point, isn't it?
6: It's insulting that they have, again, hardened criminals like that out on the street, and they go after the law-abiding public, you know, our wives, our sisters, our mothers, our daughters, our grandparents, our kids. It is insulting that the most productive and law-abiding sections of society are the ones who are held back and restrained by the law, when the most egregiously violent and degenerate levels of society are given a free pass. Because, again, criminals are criminals because they break the law. No law that is malum prohibitum has ever stopped a criminal from being a criminal. And here's what it comes down to. Malum prohibitum is the Latin term for it's bad because the government said so. Malum in se is bad because it's naturally wrong. Rape, theft, murder, that's naturally wrong. Me carrying a firearm in Chicago without a government permission slip, I'm sorry, the founding fathers, they just overthrew the crown over something like that. It's ludicrous that you have cities in America and states creating laws that are more restrictive than the British crown in 1775.
5: You know, when you're in a society and you're in a region where the government actively and openly works to protect the predator, actively and openly protects the repeat offender, turning them back out on the street, when you have judges that are releasing criminals back out on the street, and the honest citizen turns to the government and says, you know, I need you to enforce the law. I need you to enforce the law, and perpetually is cast in a position where they have no recourse. How much longer? And I'm serious when I say this to you, because I could tell you right now, I got friends of mine that are stuck in the old neighborhood. Let me tell you something. This is not going to happen where they are. And if it does, you will never hear from these guys again. How much longer before my old neighborhood mentality spreads throughout the rest of the city and state? Because that's the only recourse I see. If I were damned enough to not be able to have left, I would be the first guy to put a social club right on North Avenue. Right on North Avenue. With the "come in here, I dare you" social club. It has to get to that point where the responsible men in neighborhoods and communities have to start enforcing man's or God's law and the law of the American citizen, isn't it? It has to get to that point. It's almost as if they're pushing you to that point. When you have guys that are arrested 30 times, 20 times, 10% of who they say is on a monitor, they have no fracking idea where it is. You've got a mayor that weakens the possibility of identifying by taking down the technology called ShotSpotter, and you got guys dying on the sidewalks, in the streets, and in the alleys. At a certain point, the men in the community have to say enough is enough now. We're going back to the way it was, and let's start busting everyone's head. I'm sorry, but that's the way it has to go, isn't it?
6: You know, going back over 100 years, that's why the police state has now existed, and you have this monopoly of force being held by government, because government doesn't want people to independently defend themselves. Because if they're able to independently defend themselves, then they don't need to rely on government. It's a protection racket, just like the mob. You know, they go to the local store owners like, "Hey, either you pay us protection or we burn down your shop."
5: Yeah.
6: Well, the government of Chicago and Springfield, Illinois, you know, the state government, they do the same thing. "Hey, you pay us protection, aka taxes, or we're going to burn your house down." And guess what? In the end, they do it anyways, because they have their underlings, the criminal class, out there willy-nilly doing whatever the heck they want anyways. So you're being forced to pay protection, and you don't even get your business protected.
5: It's insane.
6: At least the mob was a little more honest.
5: Oh, yeah, and they were heterosexual. It's a completely different world back then. Here's the other thing I want to say to you. I was pulled over yesterday in Florida. Have you been pulled over since they made it so that anybody can have a gun and you don't need to have these cards and all this stuff? Have you been pulled over since that happened?
6: They haven't pulled me over, mostly because they already know I'm packing.
5: Well, it's funny. I mean, I was speeding. I deserve to be pulled over. And I have to say something. It's a totally different experience when you are even pulled over by somebody who is of character and knows that you have certain rights. As he approached the car, I had rolled the window down. And he said, sir, before I get any closer, do you have any weapons in the car that I need to be aware of? I said, no, none at all. And it was, I never had been pulled over with a better experience ever. And he even gave me a ticket and was like, this is what you got to do. I mean, I have to say, it's different from top to bottom when you deal with people who have a common understanding of what it means to be an American, to have the rule of law. I think I had been cultivated so long into being absent of that, being an Illinois citizen for so many years. I think Floridians don't have an understanding about how lucky they are. Do you?
6: Well, there's some parts of Florida that still have issues, but yeah, for the majority of America, they don't have the issue that goes on in places like Chicago, New York, Illinois, you know, Los Angeles, Detroit, D.C.
5: Which is why, if you're listening in those areas, it is crucially important that you become a member of Gun Owners of America for the price of, now what did they say, Taco Bell has the lettuce, they'll give you Montezuma's Revenge. For a price of to 5 tacos at Taco Bell, you can avoid diarrhea and have your Second Amendment protected. Have you thought about making that your new slogan?
6: You know, I'll think about that one. I like that one. Usually I say it's cheaper to get a GOA membership than me going to Burger King for the family. So
5: right.
6: It's still $25 a year to be a GOA member. To sign up, it's real simple. You go to gunowners.org/join. Again, it's $25. Every penny goes towards the fight. We don't fly around in private jets and bespoke suits and have palatial mansions in the Bahamas or anything like that. No, I'm a working class guy. I still drive a working class car, and I wear jeans and a polo, and if I have to go to the legislature, you know, I wear Docker pants and a long sleeve shirt. But other than that, every penny goes towards the fight.
5: That's very, very good to know. You're not a front for an NGO. You're not smuggling illegal aliens across the border. What you're doing is fighting for the Second Amendment at $25 a year. Unbeatable. Gunowners.org, correct?
6: Correct. And for your listeners that are in the area, guess what? We are having GOLS, Gun Owners Advocacy Leadership Summit, in Des Moines, Iowa, August 1st and 2nd. And last I checked, that's less than a 4-hour drive from Chicago to Des Moines.
5: But yeah.
6: For $25, if you're not a GOA member, you just got to become a GOA member to get in. If you're a GOA member already, you get in for free. You get to meet the entire GOA staff. Keynote speakers, you get to see the newest, the latest firearms products and industry out there, and you get to bring home some stuff too.
5: I think it's absolutely fantastic, and you better do it before that new Illinois toll kicks in. Another 45 cents so they could steal our money. So beat the race before you're extorted on even the tollway. You're making it just under the wire. So that's August 1st and 2nd, you said?
6: August 1st and 2nd in Des Moines, Iowa.
5: I love it. You know how much I appreciate you and making time for me. I know how busy you are. So thank you, brother. I really appreciate you.
6: Always my brother from another mother. And next time, you need to be carrying, man.
5: I might have been. Shh. I'm from Chicago. I'm always from Chicago. We'll be back with your calls and comments.
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18: Most Americans think of Abraham Lincoln and they think of the Civil War or the Emancipation. But in 1862, he signed another hugely significant piece of legislation, the Homestead Act. It offered eligible Americans up to 160 acres of land, not as a prize for the powerful, but as an opportunity for ordinary families willing to live on it, work it, and build something lasting. Why did it matter? Because Lincoln understood that freedom was not merely the absence of tyranny. Rather, freedom required responsibility, labor, stewardship, and moral courage. A free people must be given room to build, but they also must be willing to cultivate what they have been given. That still matters today. Liberty without responsibility decays. Opportunity without character collapses. Lincoln's lesson is clear. A nation stays free when its people remain willing to work, build, and steward freedom under God.
5: A Byrna, Squirrel, you don't really have to tell anybody. I wasn't really lying. A Byrna's not a gun. Just ask anybody. And when I was getting pulled over, I said to myself, where is my fracking insurance card? So I start opening the glove box. Luckily, I find it. 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
19: Good evening, Sean. In the QC Kinetics newsroom, there's a chance of a thunderstorm tonight and a low of 73. Authorities say a man has died after he was found unresponsive on CTA Blue Line tracks near O'Hare early this morning around 3 a.m. Peoples Gas has reduced the rate hike request it made earlier this year by nearly 30%. The rate adjustment filed Tuesday reduces the impact on a standard customer's bill by about $48 in 2027. The nation will hear from President Trump tonight in a primetime address on election integrity, and you can hear that address at 8 p.m. tonight on AM 560. It's another rain-soaked day in the Texas Hill Country with dangerous flooding.
20: We are dealing with and responding to a flood that is likely going to break records.
19: Texas Governor Greg Abbott says in Kerrville, hit by deadly flooding last year, they've seen over 10 inches of rain. NBA Summer League basketball tonight, Bulls and Lakers in Vegas. 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And up next, the evening traffic story with Jill Urchak.
21: Tri-State northbound delays, an accident just before Lawrence Avenue over to the right shoulder. On the Jane Addams Tollway eastbound, earlier accident just before Roselle Road. Now the two left lanes have been reopened, but traffic is still slowing between Route 59 and Barrington Road. Edens, the outbound ride Montrose to Lake Cook Road, 17 minutes, inbound 18. On the Kennedy outbound, the Burn Interchange out to O'Hare, 39 minutes. On the inbound ride, 44 minutes. Eisenhower outbound to the Jane Addams, 40 minutes. Inbound, finally under an hour, but still heavy, 53 minutes inbound ride. On the Stevenson outbound, DeSable Lakeshore Drive out to I-355, 26 minutes. 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
22: Now, your official weather forecast from the Air Right Heating and Cooling Weather Center.
23: Tonight will be partly cloudy, warm and humid with a low of 75. On Saturday, expect humid conditions with a mix of sunshine and a few clouds. There is a chance of an afternoon thunderstorm in some areas. Keep in mind that wildfire smoke may impact air quality, leading to a hazy sky. The high temperature will reach 90 degrees. I'm meteorologist Jason Caterina on AM 560, The Answer.
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0: the transvestite squirrel.
1: What qualifications do you have to serve in the U.S. Senate?
2: Oh, I ran for office several times. Didn't win, but I did run. And
3: standing there with mental illness on display, looking like meatloaf in some sort of mid-thigh skirt, not a good look, cankles and all. Not Hillary Clinton cankles. I mean, he's not that repulsive, but he's right next to it. You know what's fascinating, too? Whatever happened to all the never-Trumpers? Here's a sentence you'll never hear again, squirrel. Jonah Goldberg, what do you think? Hey, Stephen Hayes, what do you think? Hey, morons. Hey, Lincoln Project pedophile Republicans, what do you think? You know what sentence you're not going to hear soon? Hey, Tom Massey, stop banging the staffers. No, he married the one staffer. The other staffer he was banging, she brought him up on sexual harassment, tried to settle with it. But now he's got himself a new hairdo and a new suit, and he's looking for a new gig on MSNBC.
4: But I don't think the problem is that our elections aren't secure because we control the House, we control the Senate, we control the White House.
0: Hey, Tom. Hey, stupid. What about all the areas the elections get stolen that have been destroyed by Democrats for 100 years, like Chicago or Illinois or Cook County or California or New York or New Jersey or Philly? What about that? Hey, Tom, are you so twisted by your new girlfriend? What is she, 29? You used to be your staffer that you're banging now after the wife died. Are you so twisted? Is that suit too tight where you can't think about anybody other than your own hatred and penis envy for Donald Trump?
4: Some degree, we control the Supreme Court. So I asked my Republican colleagues, why are you complaining about election fraud? We won all the damn elections.
0: No, you didn't. We suffered under 4.5 years with Joe Biden and Barack Obama. And then you come to think about it. What did you do, Tom? What, I mean, in the grand scheme of things, aside from picking up some young broads, what did you do the whole time you were a congressman? Huh, suck toy? Nothing. You did nothing. Now it's time for a man to talk, Tom. So shut up forever. Go kiss Mitch McConnell's wrinkled ass, elected by the same morons.
5: Areas of concern. First, they show that over a period of years, starting during the 2020 election cycle, the People's Republic of China carried out what is believed to be the largest compromise of election data in history, resulting in China's illicit acquisition of 220 million U.S. voter files. That information includes names, addresses, phone numbers, political party preferences, and other sensitive data that would be needed to register to vote and engage in other nefarious activities, which is exactly what was happening. This data loss presents an unprecedented election security nightmare. The intelligence finally to reveal just how vulnerable our elections continue to be. We are releasing the results of a stunning investigation by the Department of Homeland Security. According to the DHS review, state voter rolls and public records, they identified approximately 278,000 non-citizens who are registered to vote in federal elections.
3: Hey, Tom! Hey, Massey, I know you're busy. She's 29. You got to keep up. You're on a drip, Viagra and Cialis, aren't you? What about that, Tom, you stupid moron? You intellectually corrupted penis envy moron? What about that, Tom? What about that?
4: But I don't think the problem is that our elections aren't secure because we control the House, we control the Senate, we control the White House.
0: What about all the other areas, stupid? This is why, squirrel, whenever somebody starts talking to you about these libertarians, between this guy and McAfee, who killed his neighbor, and these other schizophrenics, they're just a little bit better than the meatloaf transvestites. Just a little bit!
2: No, I'm a songwriter, and then I write my own books.
3: So's Tom Massey! Oh, now I understand!
0: But I paid attention in 2020
3: to everybody who was bringing information.
6: Well, I think it's a very significant announcement, not only what he said, but the fact that they are releasing these documents so that we can really fact check the claims we heard this evening. I've been digging into the documents already, and I found this November 2020 email, and it specifically states, it's a conversation among intelligence officials, it specifically states that they have, quote, deliberately massaged one of our pending PDBs, that's the president's daily brief, to avoid...
3: Now, Congressman, you would have known that, right, Tom? Were you in on... Tom,
0: Were you in on that too? What was it, to squash another one of your staffers? You were stooping? You wanted to squash that lawsuit? Is that why you kept your mouth shut, Tom? Scum!
6: Avoid any direct links to the election, and that is consistent with my reporting. I understand the whistleblower complaint alleged, and I think we're now seeing it in the emails, that there was an intentional effort to suppress intelligence about China's influence operations. And this was, Katie, like a massive effort, what they call a multi-domain operation. That means...
0: You know, Tom, you were there the whole time Biden was in office. Did you work tirelessly to expose the FBI laptop that the FBI had been sitting on? What were you doing? You're stupid. That's right. Staffers. It's Caligula in Washington. Every single one of these morons. Every one of them. In their office right now playing naked twister with a 29-year-old staffer. The ones who are heterosexual. Well, the other ones too. It's all the same nonsense.
7: I've never heard a president dissemble, put more falsehoods out than what Donald Trump did tonight. Why?
0: That's Warner. He's been there. For many, many years. In fact, he's been there since Joe Biden was probably laughed off the stage in 1988 for being a plagiarist and a liar.
8: Here's a story that you told at least three times about Nelson Mandela. Take a look.
9: I had the great honor of meeting him. I had the great honor of being arrested with our UN ambassador on the streets of Soweto trying to get to see him on Robben Island.
8: You now say you weren't arrested and it didn't happen in Soweto. You were at the airport in Johannesburg and you were stopped from going through the door for blacks. I guess the question is, were you confused or were you just trying to embellish a story?
9: No.
0: That's when a Democrat accuses anybody of lying. When a Democrat accuses anybody of lying, they are the example of fraud, of policy theft. They rule and reside over the areas that are the most expensive, the most corrupt, and they love it.
10: This was a stolen election.
11: This looks to me like it is the end of what has been a 4.5, the end game to a 4.5 effort, 4.5 year long effort to overthrow the president of the United States. It looks like it's exactly that.
10: They knew they were going to need that room to make up for his margins. And here's where they got screwed up. The margins were much bigger than they anticipated. They were figuring they had to make up a couple hundred thousand votes in Pennsylvania, maybe 100,000 in Michigan, maybe 80 or 90,000 in Wisconsin. Now they're looking at numbers like 800,000, 300,000, 400,000. They had to do plenty of cheating in the middle of the night in order to catch up. And that's why they kept the Republicans out.
0: 81,283,501. They're either fake or that's how many scumbags we have in the country. 312-642-5600.
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18: 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But in 1862, he signed another hugely significant piece of legislation, the Homestead Act. 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Why did it matter? Because Lincoln understood that freedom was not merely the absence of tyranny. 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Opportunity without character collapses. 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
3: Oh, wait till we go through the books of Ukraine. Four leaders of the Soviet Union, Ukrainian. I will get to that later. Who's going to teach that in school? These teachers that are part of the Weingard Union?
21: To protest together, to vote together, to act together, to bring about change. Real, lasting, life-improving change. That is the power and potential of our movement and of the AFT.
3: Keep your kids away from these idiots.
22: You know, we make this rent payment effectively at the barrel of a gun because we know that if we don't make this payment, our landlords can call on agents of state violence and use physical force to throw us outdoors, living on rent strike, right? Like getting to experience having your housing without having to pay for it.
0: You make the payment because you signed a lease, and your signature is an acceptance of the terms of the lease and an agreement. How is somebody like this ever going to take an oath in a country? They cannot. Their signature, their word means nothing. Their character is that of a thief. They just want an apartment, a sandwich, free education, free health care. They have no integrity.
23: I read through every state constitution. In 1776, 9 of the state constitutions required office holders to be Protestant Christian to hold state office. 3 said all you had to do was be a plain Christian. Ben Franklin signed Pennsylvania's constitution that said every office holder had to make a declaration of belief in God, creator and governor of the universe, rewarder of the good, punisher of the wicked, and acknowledge the scriptures of the Old and New Testament to be given by divine inspiration. So you not only had to lay your hand on a Bible when you swore into office, you had to swear you believed in the Bible. And this was Ben Franklin. South Carolina's constitution says the Protestant Christian denomination is the established denomination of the state. So America was established a Christian nation on the state level, and it was the states that created the federal government, and their fear was the federal government would pick one denomination and make it the national one.
3: You can only live among the good, the honest, the people with character, whose word means something, whose signature means something, which eliminates the ability to live under the rule of a thief, a Fourth Reich member, or an American Democrat. Fastest show on the weekend. In tribute to the transvestite trying to rob Meatloaf's look, we are going to have Meatloaf sing the anthem. In the meantime, this is our dear friend who has missed every minute of the day, Charlie Kirk. Have a good weekend. Those aren't firecrackers in Chicago. No one's celebrating the country. Serpentine. See you on Monday.
24: The Chinese Communist Party is the biggest enemy of America, period. Hard stop. I'm focused on Xi Jinping's reign of terror, not Vladimir Putin's at all. Russia could have been a strategic ally and asset to try to crush the Chinese Communist Party. Instead, we've allowed them to grow closer together. China's going to buy Russia's oil. It's going to be a complete and total disaster. And China is now actively censoring information around what Russia is doing, maybe in attempts to try and suppress them coming after Taiwan or whatever it might be. But, you know, the CCP is the biggest threat to America.
1: And so you've also spoken before how there's kind of been a shift in America's attitude towards China, how maybe back in the day you were seen as fringe for almost bringing that up, but now you're getting like applause. So why do you think there is that shift?
24: Well, I think people are feeling the impact. I mean, look no further than the virus. The virus that was manufactured in a laboratory and released either intentionally or unintentionally on the world, where we locked ourselves down and destroyed our currency and completely destroyed our civilization. That's going to go down as one of the great mistakes in human history, all because of China. Building islands in the South China Sea, hacking our cyber grid, buying up our farmland, attacking us in more ways than one. The Chinese Communist Party is an enemy of America. It's an enemy of freedom. It's the enemy of the West. And I think Americans are starting to wake up and realize that.

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